0: I'm going to the movies again. And they're so easy to purchase.
1: 1-833-549-4135.
2: Nebraska's bat population may be showing signs of hope. A rare little brown bat was recently discovered in southeast Nebraska, and wildlife experts say the find could be an encouraging sign for a species that's been hit hard by disease. NCN's Jake Bartecki has the story.
3: Nebraska Game and Parks says a recent discovery in southeast Nebraska is a good sign for the state's bat population as a whole. Game and Parks officials recently found a rare little brown bat in Louisville. And bat expert Brett Anderson says that's a great sign for the state's bat population, as both nation and statewide, bats have been decimated by disease.
4: So there are a few species very similar in appearance, and things as small as like how long are the ears or does it have toe hairs are, you know, the diagnostic characteristics that we look for. Mm-hmm. So once we did that, we were able to confirm that this was in fact a little brown bat, which is a really rare species for eastern Nebraska.
5: Anderson is a wildlife program diversity manager for Game and Parks and has spent a decade studying bat species in Nebraska. Across the country, no reason has been more detrimental to bats than white nose syndrome, a fungal disease affecting hibernating bats across the continent. It occurs in chilly caves and affects bats' muzzles, ears, and wings. Anderson says the disease first appeared in Nebraska in 2015. He notes the state's never had many little brown bats, but the one netted in Louisville further solidifies the theory that white nose syndrome might be lessening in the state.
4: What we're seeing is a potential rebound, a little bit of the population, which is great. Now, with it hitting Nebraska about 10 years ago, we've kind of seen our bottoming out in eastern Nebraska. And so what our goal was over that time is to protect what we still had. And now what we're starting to see potentially is a little bit of a recovery and a little bit of a rebound.
5: As with preserving any species, conservation plays a big role. However, Anderson says Nebraska's lack of caves and mines makes it more difficult.
4: You want to get them when they're concentrated, and that's in those caves and mines in winter. And when you know of one or two locations that you have access to go survey, you know, the chances of actually getting a good, sound population count, you know, that mine that you went to, they might just not use it anymore. They might be using one down the road, and we just don't know that mine exists. And so getting more information as to where these caves and mines are across the state will help us to monitor those populations better.
5: In Lincoln, Jake Bartecki, News Channel Nebraska.
2: Trump says he will not sign a bipartisan housing bill that is set to automatically become law. Trump wrote on social media Friday that he is refusing to sign it. He said it's in protest over the Senate not passing the Save America Act. The president again called on Senate Republicans to end the filibuster to advance the voter ID legislation and other Republican priorities. A 10-day clock was triggered on the House housing measure after it was transmitted to the White House late last month. That allows the bill to become law at midnight, even without Trump's signature. Co-authored by Nebraska's Representative Mike Flood, it aims to tackle America's affordability crisis primarily through encouraging more housing supply.
6: Could a tiny little non-insect be destroying your yields? I'm Darren Hefty, along with my brother Brian, and this week's Ag PhD show, we're going to show you how to stop the spider mite.
7: We're also going to talk about dicamba and the lodging and green snap issues we saw this year.
6: Got a tough to control weed of the week and much more on this week's Ag PhD.
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5: Look at our satellite. Clear skies are here across central and western Nebraska. Some lingering cloud cover and showers making their way out there across eastern Nebraska, where we've left it slightly cooler down there in southern and southeast Nebraska. The low 80s to mid 80s for your highs. You warm as you head north and west, where we look out near Scotts Bluff and Chatham, 92 and 97 for your highs there today. Pretty toasty out there today. Cooling off as we head into the overnight hours, down into the 60s all across Nebraska, though we may be talking slightly cooler here in central Nebraska near North Platte and Broken Bow, where we could dip down into the 50s for your lows. Mainly clear skies, some clouds working their way in throughout the overnight hours, and some lingering showers and storms across southern Nebraska. And then we're going to be keeping an eye out for this area near Hardington, where the Storm Prediction Center has a level 1 out of 5 marginal risk for some strong winds and some damaging hail. And then down near Falls City, where we see those thunderstorms currently moving out right now. Moving on to Saturday, temperatures going to warm up yet again. Southern and southeast Nebraska, slightly cooler in the upper 80s to low 90s for your highs. And we warm as we head north and west yet again, where Scotts Bluff and Chatham, sorry to say it, but 98 and 100 is your expected highs there tomorrow. Another warm day out there with lots of sunshine yet to come all across the state. Maybe some clouds down here in southwestern and southeastern Nebraska, but those areas dealing with the heat, not expecting a whole ton and not expecting storms either to bring some relief from that. Maybe a shower down there in far south, far western Nebraska, but going to be a hot one.
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1: Cancer survivors and their families served as runway models, with proceeds supporting the foundation's financial assistance, mental health, and survivor programs. Organizers say the event was designed to celebrate those affected by cancer while bringing the community together for a night of encouragement.
2: And they've spent so much time, going through treatments, and even family members. It affects everybody in your life, whether you're the one receiving the treatments or you're the family members there for the cancer survivors. And so this evening gives them a moment to get out of their comfort zone. Obviously, getting on a runway is not something any of us do on a regular basis. And it gives them a moment to, push out of their comfort zone, have the spotlight in them. And it's supposed to be a really fun, exciting evening of lots of cheering and applause.
1: Organizers say the plan to bring Grace on the runway back to Kearney next year after a strong first year turnout of over 400 attendees. Nebraska State Patrol troopers were out in Madison County Thursday for a surprise round of commercial vehicle inspections. NSP says the patrol's MAPS team conducted 41 inspections, specifically targeting semis and trucks that often bypass highway way stations. In total, troopers say they discovered 155 violations. 13 vehicles were pulled out of service for immediate safety risks, like bad brakes and tires, and two drivers were put out of service. Troopers issued 22 citations, but also handed out 27 CVSA decals to trucks with no safety issues. Four people, including two young children, are hospitalized with life-threatening injuries after a crash in Southwest Omaha Thursday night. Omaha police say a sedan struck a hatchback at 114th and West Center Road, tearing the hatchback completely in half. A 5-year-old and a 10-year-old boy in the back seat were rushed to the hospital with CPR in progress. Both drivers are also critically injured. Investigators say speed and alcohol are suspected factors, and the 28-year-old driver of the sedan is being investigated for DUI. Metro area man is behind bars after being arrested on his 13th warrant in just this past year. Douglas County Sheriff's deputies say they tracked down 27-year-old Martin Anderson Jr. at his home on Wednesday. He was wanted on a contempt warrant in connection to a domestic violence assault charge. Authorities say Anderson was already on pretrial release for charges spanning four separate criminal cases. He also has a criminal history that includes two prior prison sentences for felony firearms convictions. Stick around here on News Channel Nebraska. We'll have more news up next.
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4: Take a look at our satellite here. Clear skies across central and western Nebraska and some lingering cloud cover there from some showers and storms across eastern Nebraska, where we've kept it slightly cooler there in southern and southeast Nebraska. Low highs in the low 80s to mid 80s, and we warm as you head north and as we head west, where Scotts Bluff and Chatham gain up to 92 and 97 there in Chatham. So a pretty toasty day for folks out there. Cooling off quite a bit tonight, down into the 60s all across the state, and slightly cooler here in central Nebraska, down into the 50s, possibly near North Platte and Broken Bow. Looking at our conditions there tonight, mainly clear skies, some cloud cover across the state, and then southern Nebraska are going to be dealing with those lingering showers and storms that are making their way out. Then we're going to be watching up here near Hardington for an isolated shower or thunderstorm. We look at Storm Prediction Center. Has a level 1 out of 5 marshaling risk, where we could see some large hail and some damaging winds up in that area. Fall City got also a 1 out of 5 marginal risk for the storms currently moving out of the area. We see there's that rain risk, only a 5% chance, same down there near Falls City. And your hail risk is also only a 5% chance. So low probability, though something to be wary of if you had any plans out there tonight. Looking on to Saturday, temperatures going to be pretty warm and toasty yet again, going to warm up down here across southern Nebraska into the upper 80s and even 90s. We warm as you head north into the 90s as well. And out west, we're going to get pretty toasty out there, 98 and 100 degrees in Chatham and Scotts Bluff. Going to be another toasty day where we're expecting little cloud cover out there. Going to be a lot of sunshine all across the state, maybe some clouds if you get lucky down in southwestern and southeastern Nebraska, but overall going to be a toasty day for our folks out there, and not really a severe storm risk as well, only a general risk for a shower or thunderstorm far out there in southwestern portions of the panhandle. Look at our future where I see those showers moving out there tonight, and as we head into Saturday, we're going to see maybe those showers pop up there in the panhandle, but after that, not expecting a whole ton of precipitation headed into early next week, which we kind of need that rain yet to come. We saw some improvement down here near McCook, near Sydney, and up near that Yankton area, where we had an exceptional drought up here and more down near Sydney, but those have improved, but not too much rain in the forecast here in the near future to help that even further. Looking at northeast Nebraska, we're going to see a general increase in temperatures throughout the week. 90s, low 90s down here, then we get to mid-90s by Tuesday through Thursday, maybe 100 degrees there on Friday. Southeast Nebraska could be a general increase as well from 91 to 96 by the time you get to Thursday, and then Friday may also jump over 100 degrees. Central Nebraska starting slightly cooler there in the upper 80s, 89 Saturday and Sunday, and then we're going to warm up to the mid-90s there Wednesday, Thursday, and 99 by Friday. Northwest Nebraska could be a toasty one for our folks out there, starting 98 there on Saturday, 99, and we're going to stay around that 99 and 98 degree mark all week heading in to Friday of next week. In Southwest Nebraska, 91, 90 on Saturday, Sunday, and we're going to stay right around that low 90 temperature range by the time we get to Thursday and Friday. We're going to warm back up toward 100.
5: The Elkhorn Valley Local Emergency Planning Commission had some explosive demonstrations at their Hazmat Night Out event on Thursday. Hosted by Central Valley Ag's Randolph's office, the Hazmat Night Out helps first responders and the public better understand just how dangerous some of these hazards can be. Officials from both Central Valley Ag and the Elkhorn Valley Planning Commission took turns with specific demonstrations, which included the dangerous combustive properties of magnesium and lithium. Along with the demonstrations were a variety of hands-on activities. One showed the inner workings of an anhydrous ammonia container. Other stations also provided a tour of the Central Valley Ag facilities and a simulator that shows what happens when you are stuck in a grain bin. Lincoln police are asking for your help to locate a missing 14-year-old girl. Police say Maylee Figueroa was last seen leaving Bryan West Hospital in the overnight hours back on June 20th, and she remains missing today. She is described as 4 feet 11 inches tall, weighing 95 pounds, with brown hair and red streaks. She was last seen barefoot, wearing

a black shirt and blue jeans. If you have any information on her whereabouts, you are urged to call Lincoln Police at 402-441-6000 or 911. Brace yourselves for

0: patient and make decisions.
1: Psychologist Susan Alberts with Cleveland Clinic says that can make a person feel stressed, irritable, sad, depressed, and anxious.
0: Heat mimics anxiety. Symptoms such as sweating, racing heart, dizziness, these are common to being overheated and anxious, and your brain can mistake the two.
1: To halt heat from taking a hit on your mental health, Albert says to first recognize what's happening. If you're feeling irritable or your mood has changed, you may be overheated.
0: Cool down your body quickly by drinking some cool water or placing a washcloth on your wrist or behind your neck for 60 seconds.
1: Albert says regulating your body temperature can help you feel calmer. She says to drink cool water throughout the day. Don't wait until you're thirsty. You can also stay hydrated with water-rich foods like frozen grapes, popsicles, or cucumbers, and find ways to get good quality sleep even on hot nights. Take a cool shower before bed. Use fans or blackout curtains.
0: Anything that is going to help to cool down your bedroom is going to be a game changer for your sleep and your mood during the heat.
1: For Health Minute, I'm Mandy Gaither.
2: On a weekend where Nebraskans will no doubt be wanting to take a dip to get relief from the heat, health officials in central Nebraska are warning some residents against doing just that. The Two Rivers Public Health Department says samples taken this week at Cotton Mill Swimming Lake in Kearney have tested positive for E. coli. Health officials say the current conditions carry a higher risk for swimmers to contract the bacteria. Two Rivers say anyone headed to Cotton Mill should avoid a situation where they could swallow the water and shower and wash hands after coming into contact with the lake. Due to consistent high demand and low supply, Southeast Nebraska City is now in the second stage of a water emergency contingency plan. Despite some significant rainfall in southeast Nebraska Wednesday night, the city of Fairbury officially moved into a water warning stage on Thursday afternoon. The city says the step is triggered when demand exceeds 1.2 million gallons per day for 3 days straight. The goal of the water warning is to reduce weekly water consumption by 10%. Schedules for lawn watering and car washing will be established, and waste of water is formally prohibited. These directives will remain in place for as long as the water emergency remains in effect. Students at Central Community College's Grand Island campus will soon have the opportunity to live on campus following approval of a new $14 million residence hall. The Central Community College Board of Governors approved funding for the project during its June meeting. The residence hall will occupy 40,000 square feet on the northwest corner of the Grand Island campus and will house up to 81 students. Students will be able to take advantage of shared kitchen areas, study spaces, laundry facilities, and a pickleball court and sand volleyball court. Construction is expected to begin this summer and will take approximately 1 year to complete. The project is estimated to cost $14 million.
3: Well, yet another warm and humid day out here across Nebraska. Lows or highs up and down in southeast Nebraska in the low to mid 80s. And then warming as we head north and westward, where we look out near Chadron, going to be talking possibly 97 degrees there for your high today. Going to be a hot one out there. Cooling off all across the state here tonight, down into the 60s for the most part, though we could see 59 there in Broken Bow and North Platte for your lows. Looking at our conditions, mainly clear skies across the state, though some lingering showers and storms across southern Nebraska, and we'll be watching for an isolated thunderstorm up there near the Hardington area. Looking on to Saturday, temperatures going to soar yet again, be pretty warm out there, upper 80s and 90s for southern Nebraska. We warm as we head north and west yet again. We're Chadron and Scotts Bluff. We're talking maybe 100 degrees up there near Chadron, 98 in Scotts Bluff, with lots of sunshine all across the state, maybe a little bit of shade and clouds there in southwest and eastern Nebraska, but overall going to be yet another hot and toasty day.
2: Nebraska. Now let's take another look at today's top stories. Nebraska Supreme Court upheld a lower court decision finding Gage County exceeded its authority when it denied Pinpoint a permit to install broadband infrastructure. The county argued it wanted to prevent taxpayer-funded overbuilding after both Pinpoint and NextLink received state grants to serve some of the same areas. The court said the county denied the permit for reasons

0: unrelated to road or land concerns and could not override the Nebraska Public Service Commission's decision to fund the project. The ruling clears a path to pinpoint state-funded broadband expansion to move forward and reinforces the Public Service Commission's authority over broadband grant projects. Federal grand jury has indicted 8 men, including a Nebraskan, in an alleged plot to carry out an attack at the White House last month. Prosecutors say the group, which includes 31-year-old Abraham Hermosillo Alvarez, targeted the UFC Freedom 250 event, conspiring to murder the president, the vice president, Elon Musk, and others. The incident states the defendants used online chat groups to coordinate their plans. The final defendant of the 8 who allegedly planned to participate as a sniper was arrested in West Virginia this week. All 8 men are charged with conspiracy to provide material to support to terrorists and conspiracy to commit murder. They face up to life in prison if convicted. The Nebraska Community Blood Bank is facing a blood shortage for the second time this summer, something they said has never happened before. Blood bank officials say there are not enough donations to meet patient demands. In past shortages, the Nebraska Community Blood Bank has turned to the National Blood Surplus for help, but officials say that supply is also dwindling. The blood bank says it needs nearly 1,000 donors per week to keep the blood supply stable. Currently, the supply is below 2 days on every blood type. Nebraskans are urged to find blood donation events near them or make an appointment at the Nebraska Community Blood Bank website. Nebraska School has dug into the dirt, officially breaking ground on a new preschool expansion project aimed at tackling a major space crunch. I was able to get a firsthand look. Check it out. Shovels in the dirt mark the official start of a new chapter for Christ Lutheran in Norfolk. It is a move sparked back in 2024 when administrators looked at enrollment numbers and realized they were facing a shortage. School principal Drew Urban says the math was simple. They were going to be 2 classrooms short. The solution? A $1.5 million, 3,000 square foot expansion.
1: I think we all knew that probably the best option was to put a preschool building along the childcare, but we thought that was an expensive option. But as it turned out, it wasn't that much more than just adding a couple classrooms onto the school, which really didn't have a good location for it.
0: Urban says the school and community has already raised about $150,000, but a massive matching grant from an anonymous donor could soon push them over the finish line.
1: We got some tremendous donors. We have some that are giving a $500,000 donation and then doing a one-to-one match up to $1 million. So the church, the patrons, everybody else, we can raise $500,000, then they'll kick in another $500,000 and we'd be right at 1.5.
0: Urban says the new layout solves a headache for staff and, more importantly, creates a seamless transition for the youngest students. But the ripple effect of this new space goes all the way up to the middle school grades, freeing up rooms across the entire campus.
2: We have 7th and 8th graders that can now come to the school. There'll be room for them as well. So we'll see growth both in our preschool as well as in our 7th and 8th grade, and that makes the entire school that much stronger.
0: Urban says construction is slated to wrap up by February 2027. For leadership here, the dust and heavy machinery are a small price to pay for what comes next.
3: Yeah, that'll be great to have that noise, have that opportunity to see the kids and them experiencing that facility. That's always the best part when you get to go in and see their learning, their growth. That is the thing that you're working for.
0: In Norfolk, Tyler Murphy, News Channel Nebraska. Smithsonian is taking American art on the road. The Hirshhorn Museum is launching 50 for 50, a nationwide program that will loan more than 200 works of art to one museum in every state and Puerto Rico. The 3 to 5 year loans are part of the nation's 250th anniversary celebration and includes pieces by artists like Georgia O'Keeffe, Andy Warhol, Mark Rothko, and Yoko Ono. Museum leaders say the effort will bring works now into storage to communities that might not otherwise have access to them. The Jocelyn Museum in Omaha is Nebraska's representative. The first loans are expected to arrive by the end of the

0: year. A multi-day hearing continued on Thursday in the case of Tyler Robinson. Robinson is accused of shooting and killing conservative activist Charlie Kirk, as Kirk was speaking to a massive crowd at Utah Valley University last September. He's facing charges including aggravated murder. Reed Binion reports.
1: My name is Lance Twiggs.
2: The former roommate of the man accused of killing conservative activist Charlie Kirk, appearing in a videotaped statement played in court Thursday during a hearing to determine if Tyler Robinson should go to trial for allegedly shooting and killing Kirk. Lance Twiggs describing the two's relationship.
1: I think we started dating 2 or 3 months after he moved in.
2: Twiggs said the day after Kirk's shooting, Robinson said he wished he hadn't done it. Prosecutors also showed what they said was a text conversation between Robinson and Twiggs late at night on September 10th, 2025, the day Kirk was killed.
3: This would have been from Tyler. It says, drop what you're doing, look under your keyboard.
2: In charging documents, investigators previously referred to a handwritten note under the keyboard that read, quote, I had the opportunity to take out Charlie Kirk and I'm going to take it. Prosecutors allege the texts amount to a confession by the defendant in Kirk's killing.
3: Lance replies, you weren't the one who did it, right? And Tyler says, I am, I'm sorry.
2: Pictures of the suspected murder weapon were also shown in court, as well as images of bullets and cartridges engraved with different messages.
1: He had said he was planning to go hunting with his family, and he asked me if we had a Dremel, because he said he wanted to engrave messages on bullets.
2: I'm Reed Binion reporting.
0: President Donald Trump says the ceasefire between the U.S. and Iran is officially over. In a social media post Friday, he says American officials informed Tehran of that point. Trump also said diplomatic talks continue. Renewed strikes between the nations already are showing up in gas prices. AAA says the average cost of regular has jumped 9 cents in 2 days. Departments across central Nebraska will soon receive new equipment thanks to a foundation grant. The CHI Health St. Francis Foundation awarded over $80,000 to 17 area fire and rescue departments to pay for unbudgeted expenses. Additionally, the foundation will also help fund a baby bereavement suite at the hospital's maternity center. The foundation's fundraiser Ticket to Win made a majority of the funding possible. Over the past decade, the CHI Health St. Francis Foundation has given away nearly $700,000. Stick around here on News Channel Nebraska. We've got more news up next.
4: Look at our satellite. Clear skies out here across central and western Nebraska. Some lingering cloud cover and showers making their way out there across eastern Nebraska, where we've left it slightly cooler down there in southern and southeast Nebraska. The low 80s to mid 80s for your highs. You warm as you head north and west, where we look out near Scotts Bluff and Chatterton, 92 and 97 for your highs there today. Pretty toasty out there today. Cooling off as we head into the overnight hours, down into the 60s all across Nebraska, though we may be talking slightly cooler here in central Nebraska near North Platte and Broken Bow, where we could dip down into the 50s for your lows. Mainly clear skies, some clouds working their way in throughout the overnight hours, and some lingering showers and storms across southern Nebraska. And then we're going to be keeping an eye out for this area near Hardington, where the Storm Prediction Center has a level 1 out of 5 marginal risk for some strong winds and some damaging hail. And then down near Falls City, where we see those thunderstorms currently moving out right now. Moving on to Saturday, temperatures going to warm up yet again. Southern and southeast Nebraska, slightly cooler in the upper 80s to low 90s for your highs. We warm as we head north and west yet again, where Scotts Bluff and Chatterton, sorry to say it, but 98 and 100 is your expected highs there tomorrow. Another warm day out there with lots of sunshine yet to come all across the state. Maybe some clouds down here in southwestern and southeastern Nebraska, but those areas dealing with the heat, not expecting a whole ton and not expecting storms either to bring some relief from that. Maybe a shower down there in far south, far western Nebraska, but going to be a hot one.
5: And I approve this message.
6: Allowing boys to play girl sports isn't just unfair, it's dangerous. But that's not what Dane Osborne thinks. Osborne refused to support Nebraska's Fairness for Girls Amendment, saying it was rooted in hate. And Osborne would allow boys to play girls' sports and use women's locker rooms. That's just plain wrong. He tries to hide his beliefs, but the truth is, Dane Osborne won't protect me, and he doesn't share our values.
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0: Scan QR codes on Spirit of Nebraska posters for a chance to win a $100 ethanol gas card and vote for Best Of. Then send us a photo of something picturesque or historic from a Spirit of Nebraska community for a chance to win a 250th anniversary t-shirt.
13: So how does the weather and markets work together? I'm Susan Littlefield with the American Ag Network. Eric Snodgrass shares his thoughts from Nutrien Ags.
14: One of my colleagues, a good friend, his name's Jeff Frame. He's a professor at the University of Illinois. He's attending a conference at the American Meteorological Society that they're putting on. And there was a great presentation by NOAA about a known forecast bias in summer from the GFS. So Jesse, this is what happens this time of year. That model, the GFS, can't handle properly the moisture flux in what we call the planetary boundary layer. That's the layer of the atmosphere we live in. Now, what's all that mean? It means that the model tends to overpredict summer temperatures. So if you've got market bulls that are out there going, oh, it's going to get super duper hot, sometimes they pick their favorite model and they're like, oh, we're going to go with the GFS because it is the hottest. Let's use that one and try to make a story out of it. What I'm going to tell you is that can often lead to, a pretty poor forecast and poor decision-making. Now, set that all aside, come back to the heat component of things. The biggest thing we're watching right now is El Nino. And El Nino is going to become more and more of a factor in this pattern the closer we get to August. Now, right now, the newest forecast from the European model through the month of July and early August plants its driest, hottest weather in the southern and central plains. Huge southwest monsoon, rains for the east, and storms that run over the edge. That's a very common summer pattern. But it's saying, watch out Kansas, Oklahoma, Arkansas, Louisiana, Texas. Like that bullseye could be quite hot and quite dry. As you get later into the year, as the El Nino builds, it wants to just bring moisture across the whole southern tier of the United States, keeping it drier in the northwest. That's about it. So Jesse, what's going to happen as we go forward is we're going to talk about the lack of a potentially powerful hurricane season. I don't think it's going to be there at all. It'll be there, but not in any sort of sense of being a big hurricane.
13: I'm Susan Littlefield reporting.
15: Step forward has been taken to protect several northeast Nebraska communities from future flooding as the federal government officially approved the North Fork Elkhorn River Watershed Plan on June 22nd. The $28.8 million proposal includes levee improvements and pump stations in Pierce alongside road raises in Osmond. The Lower Elkhorn Natural Resource District is partnering with the Natural Resource Conservation Service, which provided more than $800,000 just to get the planning phase complete. With the plan now approved, Lower Elkhorn NRD Assistant General Manager Kurt Becker says they're turning their attention to securing the funding needed to map out the design.
16: The next step is to potentially request funding for design of the projects that were listed or proposed with the plan document. And so we're working with the two communities to make sure they're on board with what those projects are and potentially find out kind of what their financial commitments to those projects would be. Once we have that, we would then submit a request to NRCS for the funding to do the design.
15: Becker notes the entire program has three phases, planning, design, and construction. Because they are just entering the design phase, the district notes that actual construction is likely at least a couple

0: couple years away. Nebraska's independent U.S. Senate candidate Dan Osborne is pushing back against criticism after allegations surfaced involving a Maine candidate he's accused of helping recruit. Osborne denies any role in bringing that candidate into the race. NCN's Casey Wanderberg spoke with Osborne.
1: As independent U.S. Senate candidate Dan Osborne campaigns across the Nebraska Sandhills,
2: running for office kind of sucks.
1: Controversy from the East Coast is following him.
3: Graham Plattner
1: has dropped out of the U.S. Senate race in Maine after a sexual assault allegation. Now a letter signed by female Nebraska state lawmakers claims Osborne helped recruit Plattner to run.
2: The fact of the matter is that's false. I did not recruit him.
4: This is not really out there publicly, but he's a pretty good one.
1: Questions about a connection between the two picked up after a newly released video appeared to show a former Osborne campaign staffer suggesting otherwise.
2: We've influenced a lot of people through our race in 2024. You know, I mentioned, you know, during my speech, the truth that working class people deserve a seat at the table in Washington, D.C. And there's been a lot of people around the country that have taken that to heart and have decided to step up and run their own races. But directly recruiting Graham Plattner, nope.
1: The letter from Nebraska lawmakers also claims that Osborne's wife's company is paid by Plattner's campaign.
2: So that's where I know, you know, this is a hit piece. This is got Pete Ricketts fingerprints on it. Because my wife, first of all, does not own that company and never has.
1: Osborne says his wife has never been an owner, partner, or employee of Dark Forest and only worked as an independent contractor for recruitment work.
2: And now she's working for the campaign, and she is one of the biggest assets to the campaign.
1: Meanwhile, Osborne's campaign reshared a video from last year showing Senator Pete Ricketts responding to a question about the Epstein files.
5: We've got so many priorities right now. This actually falls down below those priorities. So I think in the grand scheme of things, we're going to focus on the things we need to do to push this country forward.
1: Regardless of the issue, Osborne says he's frustrated with an increasingly negative tone in today's campaign.
2: Whether they're attacking my daughters or my wife or me, you know, me, it's fine. I can take it. I got thick skin. But there's no scruples anymore. And that is the frustrating part.
1: Osborne says he plans to stay focused on his campaign and connecting with voters across Nebraska. In Valentine, Casey Wannenberg, News Channel, Nebraska.
0: Stick around here on News Channel Nebraska. 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
7: Here, clear skies across central and western Nebraska, and some lingering cloud cover there from some showers and storms across eastern Nebraska, where we've kept it slightly cooler there in southern and southeast Nebraska. Low highs in the low 80s to mid 80s, and we warm as you head north and as we head west, where Scotts Bluff and Chatham gain up to 92 and 97 there in Chatham. So a pretty toasty day for folks out there. Cooling off quite a bit tonight, down into the 60s all across the state, and slightly cooler here in central Nebraska, down into the 50s, possibly near North Platte and Broken Bow. Looking at our conditions there tonight, mainly clear skies, some cloud cover across the state, and then southern Nebraska are going to be dealing with those lingering showers and storms that are making their way out. Then we're going to be watching up here near Hardington for an isolated shower or thunderstorm. We look at Storm Prediction Center, has a level 1 out of 5 marshaling risk, where we could see some large hail and some damaging winds up in that area. Fall City got also a 1 out of 5 marginal risk for the storms currently moving out of the area. We see there's that rain risk, only a 5% chance, same down there near Falls City. And your hail risk is also only a 5% chance. So low probability, though something to be wary of if you had any plans out there tonight. Looking on to Saturday, temperatures going to be pretty warm and toasty yet again, going warm up down here across southern Nebraska into the upper 80s and even 90s. We warm as you head north into the 90s as well. And out west, we're going to get pretty toasty out there, 98 and 100 degrees in Chatham and Scotts Bluff. Going to be another toasty day where we're expecting little cloud cover out there. Going to be a lot of sunshine all across the state, maybe some clouds if you get lucky down in southwestern and southeastern Nebraska. But overall, going to be a toasty day for our folks out there, and not really a severe storm risk as well, only a general risk for a shower or thunderstorm far out there in southwestern portions of the panhandle. Look at our future where I see those showers moving out there tonight, and as we head into Saturday, we're going to see maybe those showers pop up there in the Panhandle, but after that, not expecting a whole ton.

0: precipitation headed into early next week, which we kind of need that rain yet to come. We saw some improvement down here near McCook, near Sydney, and up near the Yankton area, where we had an exceptional drought up here and more down near Sydney, but those have improved, but not too much rain in the forecast here in the near future to help that even further. Looking at northeast Nebraska, we're going to see a general increase in temperatures throughout the week. 90s, low 90s down here, then we get to mid-90s by Tuesday through Thursday, maybe 100 degrees there on Friday. Southeast Nebraska, could be a general increase as well from 91 to 96 by the time you get to Thursday, and then Friday may also jump over 100 degrees. Central Nebraska, starting slightly cooler there in the upper 80s, 89 Saturday and Sunday, and then we're going to warm up to the mid-90s there Wednesday, Thursday, and 99 by Friday. Northwest Nebraska, couldn't be a toasty one for our folks out there, starting 98 there on Saturday, 99, and we're going to stay around that 99 and 98 degree mark all week, heading in to Friday of next week. In Southwest Nebraska, 91, 90 on Saturday, Sunday, and we're going to stay right around that low 90 temperature range by the time we get to Thursday and Friday. We're going to warm back up toward 100.
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6: 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I am currently a nutrition specialist and a nutrition supervisor at Faith Health. As a nutrition specialist, I help patients ensure that their dietary needs are met. This is important to ensure full recovery. In the nutrition department, we all work together and overall help each other out in any situation. And also, we work with other staff, such as the dietitians and nurses, to ensure each patient's needs are being met. Faith Health is different than other places that I've worked, as I feel like I've built a lot of relationships here. I feel like I can go to the people above me and not only speak with them about work, but also other life-related situations, which is really important, and it makes me feel welcome every day. Having Faith Health in the community matters, as all individuals need a strong support system for their overall well-being. Community, that's what Faith Health means to me.

Economic survey shows the region lost 8,000 food processing jobs over the last year. Nebraska took the hardest hit, accounting for nearly half of those losses. Crane economics professor Dr. Ernie Goss says the cuts are driven by factory relocations, tariffs, and the smallest national cattle herd in 60 years. Goss notes new jobs at Sustainable Beef in North Platte helped, but fell well short of replacing the 3,200 positions lost when Lexington Tyson plant closed in January. He adds these are high-paying, long-tenure jobs that outpace the state's average hourly wage. The University of Nebraska system is facing more than $36 million in budget cuts.

0: University President Dr. Jeffrey Gold responded Friday to Governor Jim Pillen's order for state agencies to shrink spending. The governor is mandating 5% discretionary cuts and a hiring freeze to offset $307 million in unexpected income tax refunds. Dr. Gold called the reduction significant, warning repeated cuts could ultimately impact teaching, research, and statewide engagement. Well, I'm Tyler Murphy, and that does it for this hour of news here on News Channel Nebraska. You can catch more news, weather, and sports on our website as well as our app. And make sure to follow us on our social media pages to stay up to date. Have a good one. Hello, how are we doing? My name is Tyler Murphy, and you're watching News Channel Nebraska. Today is Friday, July 10th. Now let's take a look at our top headlines. First, the Nebraska Examiner reports that the number of abortions performed in Nebraska rose nearly 8% in 2025, reaching its highest level since 2008. And coming up, Nebraska's bat population may be showing signs of hope. NCN's Jake Bartecki has more on that later. And later on, a new event in central Nebraska is putting cancer survivors and their families in the spotlight while raising money for support programs. Time now for a look at your forecast with NCN weather forecaster Owen Snodgrass.
1: Another warm but pleasant night out here across Nebraska. Lows getting down into the 60s all across the state for the most part. Slightly warmer as we head east near the Omaha, Nebraska city area, where it could push 70 degrees for your lows there tonight. And then slightly cooler across central Nebraska, where it could get down to the upper 50s for your lows. So possibly a pleasant night out there near North Platte and Broken Bow. Mainly clear skies across the state, some clouds working their way in, and some lingering showers down across southern Nebraska. Then we're going to be watching for an isolated thunderstorm for our folks up there near the Hardington areas into the overnight and evening hours. Looking out to Saturday, temperatures going soar yet again all across the state. Warmer down here, slightly cooler down in southern and southeast Nebraska in the upper 80s and 90s. And then we're going warm as we head north and westward where Scotts Bluff shattering. We're talking 98 and 100 degrees as your highs out there. So it's going to be a toasty one for our folks out there with lots of sunshine out there, not really cloud cover to relieve the heat, maybe southwestern and southeastern Nebraska. But overall, it might be a great day to get out and enjoy the pool.
0: Welcome back to News Channel Nebraska. Now let's take a look at our top headlines today. Nebraska Examiner reports that the number of abortions performed in Nebraska rose nearly 8% in 2025, reaching its highest level since 2008. New state data shows at least 2,698 procedures took place last year. While abortions among Nebraska residents actually dropped, Planned Parenthood officials say the overall increase is driven by a surge of out-of-state patients, particularly from Iowa, which implemented a stricter six-week ban. Anti-abortion advocates call the report tragic, pointing out that medication-induced abortions are also on the rise, now accounting for 83% of all procedures in the state. It turns out retirement doesn't quite fit, perhaps, the greatest volleyball player in U.S. history. In a social media post Friday morning, Jordan Larson announced that she's unretiring and plans to rejoin the Love Nebraska volleyball roster in the upcoming season. She had initially announced her retirement ahead of the 2026 season and played what many thought would be her final game in April.
2: I think people search their whole life to find something that they love, and the game is something that I truly love. And my relationship with the game has evolved over the years, but it's still strong and true, and I can't wait to get on the court again soon.
0: The Hupper native and Nebraska Athletics Hall of Famer won the league's Best Outside Hitter Award in 2026. This will be her third season with Love Nebraska while she continues her role as co-owner of the franchise. Their season is officially underway across the state in 2026. One Southeast Nebraska event has a decidedly Wizard of Oz theme this year while seeking to provide plenty of affordable attractions for area families. NCN's Tim Hackett tells us more.
3: Jefferson County, fair season means some of your standard fare. Rides and attractions in the Midway, concerts and races at the Speedway,

0: food stands, vendor booths, and contests of all kinds. Plus, plenty of free activities for families and especially area kids to take part in and enjoy.
1: It's an opportunity for our youth to showcase what they're doing. You know, they have their projects, whether it's sewing or photography or showing cattle, horses, whatever it might be. So, yeah, we're working to put on the fair, but I see a lot of young people that are working really hard to bring their projects to fair to display what they have.
0: A special element of this specific summer fair is the annual presentation of the Nebraska Pioneer Farm Award, given to an area family who has maintained a working farm for more than a century. Sharon Arthur's great-grandfather first acquired the 80-acre farm south of Harbine in 1910, and now her nephew runs the show, keeping the Kiton family farm in that family for five generations.
2: I know they all really had to work hard just to keep a hold of it. You know, there was hard times, and so for it to still be in the family this long, you know, it's just remarkable, I think.
0: You can't miss a unique element of the Jefferson County Fair this year. It's right next to the entrance of the fairgrounds, a display that is in its final year, traveling across the country, commemorating deceased military service members.
1: It hits me a little different because when you look at those photos, they're not just the military, but they show their family, their hobbies, their work. And, you know, you go to a wall and you see a name, that doesn't really hit you. And you see a face or faces.
0: This is Southeast Nebraska, not Kansas, but overall, these fair organizers hope people will follow that proverbial yellow brick road to realize why there's no place like the Jefferson County Fair.
1: It is good entertainment for your family, a fun thing to do, and you know, there's just a lot going on, and so I encourage people to take advantage of that. Come on out to the fair.
0: In Fairbury, Tim Hackett, News Channel Nebraska.
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3: Nebraska's bat population may be showing signs of hope. A rare little brown bat was recently discovered in southeast Nebraska, and wildlife experts say the find could be an encouraging sign for a species that's been hit hard by disease. NCN's Jake Bartecki has the story.
8: Nebraska Game and Parks says a recent discovery in southeast Nebraska is a good sign for the state's bat population as a whole. Game and Parks officials recently found a rare little brown bat in Lewisville, and bat expert Brett Anderson says that's a great sign for the state's bat population, as both nation and statewide, bats have been decimated by disease.
9: So there are a few species very similar in appearance, and things as small as like how long are the ears or does it have toe hairs are, you know, the diagnostic characteristics that we look for. Mm-hmm. So once we did that, we were able to confirm that this was in fact a little brown bat, which is a really rare species for eastern Nebraska.
10: Anderson is a wildlife program diversity manager for Game and Parks and has spent a decade studying bat species in Nebraska. Across the country, no reason has been more detrimental to bats.

0: bats than white nose syndrome, a fungal disease affecting hibernating bats across the continent. It occurs in chilly caves and affects bats' muzzles, ears, and wings. Anderson says the disease first appeared in Nebraska in 2015. He notes the state's never had many little brown bats, but the one netted in Louisville further solidifies the theory that white nose syndrome might be lessening in the state.
1: What we're seeing is a potential rebound, a little bit of the population, which is great. Now, with it hitting Nebraska about 10 years ago, we've kind of seen our bottoming out in eastern Nebraska. And so what our goal was over that time is to protect what we still had. And now what we're starting to see potentially is a little bit of a recovery and a little bit of a rebound.
0: As with preserving any species, conservation plays a big role. However, Anderson says Nebraska's lack of caves and mines makes it more difficult.
1: You want to get them when they're concentrated, and that's in those caves and mines in winter. And when you know of one or two locations that you have access to go survey, you know, the chances of actually getting a good, sound population count, you know, that mine that you went to, they might just not use it anymore. They might be using one down the road, and we just don't know that mine exists. And so getting more information as to where these caves and mines are across the state will help us to monitor those populations better.
0: In Lincoln, Jake Bartecki, News Channel, Nebraska.
2: Trump says he will not sign a bipartisan housing bill that is set to automatically become law. Trump wrote on social media Friday that he is refusing to sign it. He said it's in protest over the Senate not passing the Save America Act. The president again called on Senate Republicans to end the filibuster to advance the voter ID legislation and other Republican priorities. A 10-day clock was triggered on the House housing measure after it was transmitted to the White House late last month. That allows the bill to become law at midnight, even without Trump's signature. Co-authored by Nebraska's Representative Mike Flood, it aims to tackle America's affordability crisis primarily through encouraging more housing supply.
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11: Well, another warm but pleasant night out here across Nebraska. Lows getting down to the 60s all across the state, maybe slightly cooler here in central Nebraska near north.

0: North Platte and Broken Bow game down into the upper 50s. Could be a pleasant night for our folks out there. And then slightly warmer as you head toward the Omaha, Nebraska City area, getting only down into the 60, upper 60s there, 69 and 68 for your lows in those areas. Tonight's conditions, mainly clear skies across northern Nebraska, some clouds working their way in, and some showers moving their way out across southern Nebraska. We're also going to be watching for an isolated thunderstorm threat up there near the Hardington area, where we look at storm predictions there as a level 1 out of 5 marginal risk up in that area, and then down near the Falls City area, where we've got a 5% chance of seeing some severe winds up there and down in southeastern Nebraska, and then also a 5% chance of seeing some severe hail up there near Hardington and Falls City. Looking on to Saturday, temperatures going to soar all across the state. Get warmer down here in southeast Nebraska into the upper 80s and even 90s. Warming as you head north and as we head west. Scottsbluff and Chatham, 98 and 100 degrees is your expected highs out there. So going to be a toasty one yet again out there with lots of sunshine expected out there. Not really expecting any showers or storms in that area. Maybe some cloud down here in southwestern and southeastern Nebraska. But overall, going to be a hot one for folks up there. We see the storm predictions there. Doesn't even have a risk out here. Maybe a small chance for a general storm down there in the panhandle, but overall, going to be another hot, sunny day.
1: 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Little Texas brings the Platinum 90 sing-alongs that still crank like it's 1994.
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8: Local cancer survivors and their families served as runway models, with proceeds supporting the foundation's financial assistance, mental health, and survivor programs. Organizers say the event was designed to celebrate those affected by cancer while bringing the community together for a night of encouragement.
9: And they've spent so much time, going through treatments, and even family members. It affects everybody in your life, whether you're the one receiving the treatments or you're the family members there for the cancer survivors. And so this evening gives them a moment to get out of their comfort zone. Obviously, getting on a runway is not something any of us do on a regular basis. And it gives them a moment to, push out of their comfort zone, have the spotlight in them. And it's supposed to be a really fun, exciting evening of lots of cheering and applause.
8: Organizers say the plan to bring Grace on the runway back to Kearney next year after a strong first year turnout of over 400 attendees. Nebraska State Patrol troopers were out in Madison County Thursday for a

0: surprise round of commercial vehicle inspections. NSP says the Patrol Maps team conducted 41 inspections, specifically targeting semis and trucks that often bypass highway way stations. In total, troopers say they discovered 155 violations. 13 vehicles were pulled out of service for immediate safety risks, like bad brakes and tires, and two drivers were put out of service. Troopers issued 22 citations, but also handed out 27 CVSA decals to trucks with no safety issues. Four people, including two young children, are hospitalized with life-threatening injuries after a crash in Southwest Omaha Thursday night. Omaha police say a sedan struck a hatchback at 114th and West Center Road, tearing the hatchback completely in half. A 5-year-old and a 10-year-old boy in the back seat were rushed to the hospital with CPR in progress. Both drivers are also critically injured. Investigators say speed and alcohol are suspected factors, and the 28-year-old driver of the sedan is being investigated for DUI. Metro area man is behind bars after being arrested on his 13th warrant in just this past year. Douglas County Sheriff's deputies say they tracked down 27-year-old Martin Anderson Jr. at his home on Wednesday. He was wanted on a contempt warrant in connection to a domestic violence assault charge. Authorities say Anderson was already on pretrial release for charges spanning four separate criminal cases. He also has a criminal history that includes two prior prison sentences for felony firearms convictions. Stick around here on News Channel Nebraska. We'll have more news up next.
1: Could a tiny little non-insect be destroying your yields? 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
1: Get a tough to control weed of the week and much more on this week's Ag PhD.
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8: Right around our average here for this time of year for our lows. 60s for the most part all across the state, though slightly cooler here in central Nebraska near North Platte and Broken Bow. Down in

0: into the 50s for your lows. And then slightly warmer out here in eastern Nebraska near Omaha in Nebraska City, getting only down towards 69 and 68 for your lows in those areas. Mainly clear skies, some clouds working their way in throughout the overnight hours, and then some lingering showers and storms making their way out across southern Nebraska. We're also going to be watching for a potential isolated thunderstorm up there near the Hardington area. We see a level 1 out of 5 risk up in the Hardington area, a marginal risk up there, and also down near the Falls City area, where we're going to be watching for some wind threat. We see a 5% chance in both of those areas, and then also a hail threat as well, also a 5% chance in both of those areas. A small chance, but also something to be wary of if you had any plans out there tonight. Looking on to Saturday, temperatures going to warm up all across the state, especially down here in southeastern Nebraska. A little bit cooler yesterday, going warm up here to the upper 80s and low 90s as your highs, warming as you head north and really as we head west out toward the panhandle, 98 and 100 degrees in Scotts Bluff and Chatham for your highs, with lots of sunshine all across the state, especially across the northern tier of the state. Maybe some clouds working their way in down here in southwestern and southeastern Nebraska near the Omaha, Nebraska City area. But overall, going to be a hot one for our folks out there, especially in the panhandle area. We see no clouds or storms are expected out there tomorrow from the Storm Prediction Center, though maybe a general risk for a shower out here in the panhandle, really the far southwestern corner of the panhandle. We look at our future cast, see those showers moving out there on Friday night and early Saturday morning, and they're going to watch Saturday afternoon out there in the panhandle for a very small but isolated chance of seeing a shower or storm. Look at our drought monitor. We saw some improvement here from last week, especially down near the McCook, Yankton, and Sydney areas, where we saw an exceptional drought down in this area and also near the Yankton area. And those have dropped down to an extreme or severe drought. And this was in a severe drought, now down to a severe drought. So we saw some improvements, but the lack of rainfall in the forecast, we could see this worsen again here by next week. Look at our extended forecast, northeast Nebraska. No rain in sight, but general increase in temperatures. Low 90s there through Monday and then mid-90s through Thursday, and then we could see 100 degrees by the time we get to Friday. Southeast Nebraska, fairly similar, 91, increasing to 96 by the time we get to Thursday, and then Friday could jump up to 101 degrees out there. Central Nebraska, 89 degrees to start Saturday and Sunday, and then low 90s there Monday, Tuesday, picking up to the mid-90s, 94, 95, and to end your week, 99 on Friday. In northwest Nebraska, sorry to say, it's going to be a hot one out there, 98 to start your weekend, 99 on Sunday, and it's going to stay around that 99 to 98 temperature all week. So it's going to be a hot one for our folks out there in southwest Nebraska. Also going to be pretty warm, 91, 90 on Saturday, Sunday. Going to linger right around those low 90s through Thursday, 93 Friday to end your week, 97.
1: The Elkhorn Valley Local Emergency Planning Commission had some explosive demonstrations at their Hazmat Night Out event on Thursday. Hosted by Central Valley Ag's Randolph's office, the Hazmat Night Out helps first responders and the public better understand just how dangerous some of these hazards can be. Officials from both Central Valley Ag and the Elkhorn Valley Planning Commission took turns with specific demonstrations, which included the dangerous combustive properties of magnesium and lithium. Along with the demonstrations were a variety of hands-on activities. One showed the inner workings of an anhydrous ammonia container. Other stations also provided a tour of the Central Valley Ag facilities and a simulator that shows what happens when you are stuck in a grain bin. Lincoln police are asking for your help to locate a missing 14-year-old girl. Police say Maylee Figueroa was last seen leaving Bryan West Hospital in the overnight hours back on June 20th, and she remains missing today. She is described as 4 feet 11 inches tall, weighing 95 pounds, with brown hair and red streaks. She was last seen barefoot, wearing a black shirt and blue jeans. If you have any information on her whereabouts, you are urged to call Lincoln Police at 402-441-6000 or 911. Brace yourselves for another round of heat this weekend, and those high summer temperatures aren't only potentially harmful to your physical health. Extremely hot days can also lead to mental distress. Mandy Gaither has more.
2: It's no secret, extreme heat puts a strain on the body, but it also burdens the brain.
3: When we feel hot, we are physically uncomfortable, and it makes it much more difficult to regulate emotions, feel calm, patient, and make decisions.
2: Psychologist Susan Alberts with Cleveland Clinic says that can make a person feel stressed, irritable, sad.

0: sad, depressed, and anxious.
1: Heat mimics anxiety. Symptoms such as sweating, racing heart, dizziness. These are common to being overheated

0: neck for 60 seconds.
1: Alber says regulating your body temperature can help you feel calmer. She says to drink cool water throughout the day. Don't wait until you're thirsty. You can also stay hydrated with water-rich foods like frozen grapes, popsicles, or cucumbers. And find ways to get good quality sleep even on hot nights. Take a cool shower before bed. Use fans or blackout curtains.
0: Anything that is going to help to cool down your bedroom is going to be a game changer for your sleep and your mood during the heat.
1: For Health Minute, I'm Mandy Gaither.
2: On a weekend where Nebraskans will no doubt be wanting to take a dip to get relief from the heat, health officials in central Nebraska are warning some residents against doing just that. The Two Rivers Public Health Department says samples taken this week at Cotton Mill Swimming Lake in Kearney have tested positive for E. coli. Health officials say the current conditions carry a higher risk for swimmers to contract the bacteria. Two Rivers say anyone headed to Cotton Mill should avoid a situation where they could swallow the water and shower and wash hands after coming into contact with the lake. Due to consistent high demand and low supply, Southeast Nebraska City is now in the second stage of a water emergency contingency plan. Despite some significant rainfall in Southeast Nebraska Wednesday night, the city of Fairbury officially moved into a water warning stage on Thursday afternoon. The city says the step is triggered when demand exceeds 1.2 million gallons per day for 3 days straight. The goal of the water warning is to reduce weekly water consumption by 10%. Schedules for lawn watering and car washing will be established, and waste of water is formally prohibited. These directives will remain in place for as long as the water emergency remains in effect. Students at Central Community College's Grand Island campus will soon have the opportunity to live on campus following approval of a new $14 million residence hall. The Central Community College Board of Governors approved funding for the project during its June meeting. The residence hall will occupy 40,000 square feet on the northwest corner of the Grand Island campus and will house up to 81 students. Students will be able to take advantage of shared kitchen areas, study spaces, laundry facilities, and a pickleball court and sand volleyball court. Construction is expected to begin this summer and will take approximately 1 year to complete. The project is estimated to cost $14 million.
3: Another warm but pleasant night out here across Nebraska. Lows gained down into the 60s all across the state for the most part. Slightly warmer as we head east near the Omaha, Nebraska City area, where we could push 70 degrees for your lows there tonight. And then slightly cooler across central Nebraska, where we could get down to the upper 50s for your lows. So possibly a pleasant night out there near North Platte and Broken Bow. Mainly clear skies across the state, some clouds working their way in, and some lingering showers down across southern Nebraska. Then we're going to be watching for an isolated thunderstorm for our folks up there near the Hardington areas into the overnight and evening hours. Looking on to Saturday, temperatures going to soar yet again all across the state. Warmer down here, slightly cooler down in southern and southeast Nebraska in the upper 80s and 90s. And then we're going warm as we head north and westward where Scotts Bluff, Chatham, we're talking 98 and 100 degrees as your highs out there. So it's going to be a toasty one for our folks out there with lots of sunshine out there, not really cloud cover to relieve the heat, maybe southwestern and southeastern Nebraska. But overall, it might be a great day to get out and enjoy the pool.
2: Back to News Channel Nebraska. Now let's take another look at today's top stories. Nebraska Supreme Court upheld a lower court decision finding Gage County exceeded its authority when it denied Pinpoint a permit to install broadband infrastructure. The county argued it wanted to prevent taxpayer-funded overbuilding after both Pinpoint and NextLink received state grants to serve some of the same areas. The court said the county denied the permit for reasons unrelated to road or land concerns and could not override the Nebraska Public Service Commission's decision to fund the project. The ruling clears a path Pinpoint state-funded broadband expansion to move forward and reinforces the Public Service Commission's authority over broadband grant projects. Federal grand jury has indicted 8 men, including a Nebraskan, in an alleged plot to carry out an attack at the White House last month. Prosecutors say the group, which includes 31-year-old Abraham Hermosillo Alvarez, targeted the UFC Freedom 250 event conspiring to murder the president, the vice president,

0: Elon Musk and others. The incident states the defendants used online chat groups to coordinate their plans. The final defendant of the eight who allegedly planned to participate as a sniper was arrested in West Virginia this week. All eight men are charged with conspiracy to provide material to support to terrorists and conspiracy to commit murder. They face up to life in prison if convicted. The Nebraska Community Blood Bank is facing a blood shortage for the second time this summer, something they said has never happened before. Blood bank officials say there are not enough donations to meet patient demands. In past shortages, the Nebraska Community Blood Bank has turned to the National Blood Surplus for help, but officials say that supply is also dwindling. The blood bank says it needs nearly 1,000 donors per week to keep the blood supply stable. Currently, the supply is below 2 days on every blood type. Nebraskans are urged to find blood donation events near them or make an appointment at the Nebraska Community Blood Bank website. Nebraska School has dug into the dirt, officially breaking ground on a new preschool expansion project aimed at tackling a major space crunch. I was able to get a firsthand look. Check it out. Shovels in the dirt mark the official start of a new chapter for Christ Lutheran in Norfolk. It is a move sparked back in 2024 when administrators looked at enrollment numbers and realized they were facing a shortage. School principal Drew Urban says the math was simple. They were going to be two classrooms short. The solution? A $1.5 million, 3,000 square foot expansion.
1: I think we all knew that probably the best option was to put a preschool building along the childcare, but we thought that was an expensive option. But as it turned out, it wasn't that much more than just adding a couple classrooms onto the school, which really didn't have a good location for it.
0: Urban says the school and community has already raised about $150,000, but a massive matching grant from an anonymous donor could soon push them over the finish line.
1: We got some tremendous donors. We have some that are giving a $500,000 donation and then doing a one-to-one match up to $1 million. So the church, the patrons, everybody else, we can raise $500,000, then they'll kick in another $500,000 and we'd be right at 1.5.
0: Urban says the new layout solves a headache for staff and, more importantly, creates a seamless transition for the youngest students. But the ripple effect of this new space goes all the way up to the middle school grades, freeing up rooms across the entire campus.
2: We have 7th and 8th graders that can now come to the school. There'll be room for them as well. So we'll see growth both in our preschool as well as in our 7th and 8th grade, and that makes the entire school that much stronger.
0: Urban says construction is slated to wrap up by February 2027. For leadership here, the dust and heavy machinery are a small price to pay for what comes next.
3: Yeah, that'll be great to have that noise, have that opportunity to see the kids and them experiencing that facility. That's always the best part when you get to go in and see their learning, their growth. That is the thing that you're working for.
0: In Norfolk, Tyler Murphy, News Channel Nebraska. Smithsonian is taking American art on the road. The Hirshhorn Museum is launching 50 for 50, a nationwide program that will loan more than 200 works of art to one museum in every state and Puerto Rico. The 3 to 5 year loans are part of the nation's 250th anniversary celebration and includes pieces by artists like Georgia O'Keeffe, Andy Warhol, Mark Rothko, and Yoko Ono. Museum leaders say the effort will bring works now into storage to communities that might not otherwise have access to them. The Jocelyn Museum in Omaha is Nebraska's representative. The first loans are expected to arrive by the end of the year. A multi-day hearing continued on Thursday in the case of Tyler Robinson. Robinson is accused of shooting and killing conservative activist Charlie Kirk, as Kirk was speaking to a massive crowd at Utah Valley University last September. He's facing charges including aggravated murder. Reed Binion reports.
4: My name is Lance Twiggs.
5: The former roommate of the man accused of killing conservative activist Charlie Kirk, appearing in a videotaped statement played in court Thursday during a hearing to determine if Tyler Robinson should go to trial for allegedly shooting and killing Kirk. Lance Twiggs describing the two's relationship.
4: I think we started

0: dating 2 or 3 months after he moved in.
1: Twiggs said the day after Kirk's shooting, Robinson said he wished he hadn't done it. Prosecutors also showed what they said was a text conversation between Robinson and Twiggs late at night on September 10th, 2025, the day Kirk was killed.
2: This would have been from Tyler. It says, drop what you're doing, look under your keyboard.
1: In charging documents, investigators previously referred to a handwritten note under the keyboard that read, quote, I had the opportunity to take out Charlie Kirk and I'm going to take it. Prosecutors allege the texts amount to a confession by the defendant in Kirk's killing.
2: Lance replies, you weren't the one who did it, right? And Tyler says, I am, I'm sorry.
1: Pictures of the suspected murder weapon were also shown in court, as well as images of bullets and cartridges engraved with different messages.
0: He had said he was planning to go hunting with his family, and he asked me if we had a Dremel, because he said he wanted to engrave messages on bullets.
1: I'm Reed Binion reporting.
3: President Donald Trump says the ceasefire between the U.S. and Iran is officially over. In a social media post Friday, he says American officials informed Tehran of that point. Trump also said diplomatic talks continue. Renewed strikes between the nations already are showing up in gas prices. AAA says the average cost of regular has jumped 9 cents in 2 days. Departments across central Nebraska will soon receive new equipment thanks to a foundation grant. The CHI Health St. Francis Foundation awarded over $80,000 to 17 area fire and rescue departments to pay for unbudgeted expenses. Additionally, the foundation will also help fund a baby bereavement suite at the hospital's maternity center. The foundation's fundraiser Ticket to Win made a majority of the funding possible. Over the past decade, the CHI Health St. Francis Foundation has given away nearly $700,000. Stick around here on News Channel Nebraska. We've got more news up next.
4: Scotty McCreary at the Lincoln County Fair, North Platte, Nebraska, Friday, July 24th.
5: Out here across Nebraska, lows getting down to the 60s all across the state, maybe slightly cooler here in central Nebraska near North Platte and Broken Bow, getting down into the upper 50s. Could be a pleasant night for our folks out there, and then slightly warmer as you head toward the Omaha, Nebraska city area, getting only down into the 60s, upper 60s there, 69 and 68 for your lows in those areas. Tonight's conditions, mainly clear skies across northern Nebraska, some clouds working their way in, and some showers moving their way out across southern Nebraska. We're also going to be watching for an isolated thunderstorm threat up there near the Hardington area, where we look at Storm Prediction Center has a level 1 out of 5 marginal risk up in that area, and then down near the Falls City area, where we've got a 5% chance of seeing some severe winds up there and down in southeastern Nebraska, and then also a 5% chance of seeing some severe hail up there near Hardington and Falls City. Looking on to Saturday, temperatures going soar all across the state, get warmer down here in southeastern Nebraska into the upper 80s and even 90s, warming as you head north and as we head west. Scotts Bluff and Chatham, 98 and 100 degrees is your expected highs out there. So going to be a toasty one yet again out there with lots of sunshine expected out there. Not really expecting any showers or storms in that area. Maybe some cloud down here in southwestern and southeastern Nebraska, but overall going to be a hot one for folks up there. We see the Storm Prediction Center doesn't even have a risk out here. Maybe a small chance for a general storm down there in the panhandle, but overall, going to be another hot, sunny day.
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9: So how does the weather and markets work together? I'm Susan Littlefield with the American Ag Network. Eric Snodgrass shares his thoughts from Nutrien Ag.
10: One of my colleagues, a good friend, his name's Jeff Frame. He's a professor at University of Illinois. He's attending a conference at the American Meteorological Society that they're putting on. And there was a great presentation by NOAA about a known forecast bias in summer from the GFS. So Jesse, this is what happens this time of year. That model, the GFS, can't handle properly the moisture flux in what we call the planetary boundary layer. That's the layer of the atmosphere we live in. Now, what's all that mean? It means that the model tends to overpredict summer temperatures. So if you've got market bulls that are out there going, oh, it's going to get super duper hot, sometimes they pick their favorite model and they're like, oh, we're going to go with the GFS because it is the hottest. Let's use that one and try to make a story out of it. What I'm going to tell you is that that can often lead to, you know, well, a pretty poor forecast and poor decision-making. Now, set that all aside, come back to the heat component of things. The biggest thing we're watching right now is El Nino. And El Nino is going to become more and more of a factor in this pattern the closer we get to August. Now, right now, the newest forecast from the European model through the month of July and early August plants its driest, hottest weather in the southern and central plains. Huge southwest monsoon, rains for the east, and storms that run over the edge. That's a very common summer pattern. But it's saying, watch out Kansas, Oklahoma, Arkansas, Louisiana, Texas. Like that bullseye could be quite hot and quite dry. As you get later into the year, I mean, as the El Nino builds, it wants to just bring moisture across the whole southern tier of the United States, keeping it drier in the northwest. That's about it. So Jesse, what's going to happen as we go forward is we're going to talk about the lack of a potentially powerful hurricane season. I don't think it's going to be there at all. It'll be there, excuse me, but not in any sort of sense of being a big hurricane.
9: I'm Susan Littlefield.
3: Step forward has been taken to protect several northeast Nebraska communities from future flooding as the federal government officially approved the North Fork Elkhorn River Watershed Plan on June 22nd. The $28.8 million proposal includes levee improvements and pump stations in Pierce, alongside road raises in Osmond. The Lower Elkhorn Natural Resource District is partnering with the Natural Resource Conservation Service, which provided more than $800,000 just to get the planning phase complete. With the plan now approved, Lower Elkhorn NRD Assistant General Manager Kurt Becker says they're turning their attention to securing the funding needed to map out the design.
11: The next step is to potentially request funding for design of the projects that were listed or proposed with the plan document. And so we're working with the two communities to make sure they're on board with what those projects are and potentially find out kind of what their financial commitments to those projects would be. Once we have that, we would then submit a request to NRCS for the funding to do the design.
3: Becker notes the entire program has three phases, planning, design, and construction. Because they are just entering the design phase, the district notes that actual construction is likely at least a couple of years away. Nebraska's independent U.S. Senate candidate Dan Osborne is pushing back against criticism after allegations surfaced involving a Maine candidate he's accused of helping recruit. Osborne denies any role in bringing that candidate into the race. NCN's Casey Wanderberg spoke with Osborne.
12: As independent U.S. Senate candidate Dan Osborne campaigns across the Nebraska Sandhills,
13: running for office kind of sucks.
12: Controversy from the East Coast is following him.
14: Graham Plattner
12: has dropped out of the U.S. Senate race in Maine after a sexual assault allegation.

0: Nation. Now a letter signed by female Nebraska state lawmakers claims Osborne helped recruit Plattner to run.
1: The fact of the matter is that's false. I did not recruit him.
2: This is not really out there publicly, but you could sort of agree with one.
0: Questions about a connection between the two picked up after a newly released video appeared to show a former Osborne campaign staffer suggesting otherwise.
1: We've influenced a lot of people through our race in 2024. You know, I mentioned, you know, during my speech, the truth that working class people deserve a seat at the table in Washington, D.C. And there's been a lot of people around the country that have taken that to heart and have decided to step up and run their own races. But directly recruiting Graham Plattner, nope.
0: The letter from Nebraska lawmakers also claims that Osborne's wife's company is paid by Plattner's campaign.
1: So that's where I know, you know, this is a hit piece. This is got Pete Ricketts' fingerprints on it. Because my wife, first of all, does not own that company and never has.
0: Osborne says his wife has never been an owner, partner, or employee of Dark Forest, and only worked as an independent contractor for recruitment work.
1: And now she's working for the campaign, and she is one of the biggest assets to the campaign.
0: Meanwhile, Osborne's campaign reshared a video from last year showing Senator Pete Ricketts responding to a question about the Epstein files.
3: We've got so many priorities right now. This actually falls down below those priorities. So I think in the grand scheme of things, we're going to focus on the things we need to do to push this country forward.
0: Regardless of the issue, Osborne says he's frustrated with an increasingly negative tone in today's campaign.
1: Whether they're attacking my daughters or my wife or me, it's fine. I can take it. I got thick skin. But there's no scruples anymore. And that is the frustrating part.
0: Osborne says he plans to stay focused on his campaign and connecting with voters across Nebraska. In Valentine, Casey Wunnenberg, News Channel, Nebraska.
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6: Here for this time of year for our lows. 60s for the most part all across the state. Though slightly cooler here in central Nebraska near North Platte and Broken Bow. Down into the 50s for your lows. And then slightly warmer out here in eastern Nebraska near Omaha and Nebraska City. Getting only down towards 69 and 68 for your lows in those areas. Mainly clear skies, some clouds working their way in throughout the overnight hours. And then some lingering showers and storms making their way out across southern Nebraska. We're also going to be watching for a potential isolated thunderstorm up there near the Hardington area. We see a level 1 out of 5 risk up in the Hardington area, a marginal risk up there, and also down near the Falls City area, where we're going to be watching for some wind threat. We see a 5% chance in both of those areas, and then also a hail threat as well, also a 5% chance in both of those areas. A small chance, but also something to be wary of if you had any plans out there tonight. Looking on to Saturday, temperatures going to warm up all across the state, especially down here in southeastern Nebraska, a little bit cooler yesterday, going warm up here to the upper 80s and low 90s as your highs, warming as you head north and really as we head west out toward the panhandle, 98 and 100 degrees in Scotts Bluff and Chatham for your highs, with lots of sunshine all across the state, especially across the northern tier of the state, maybe some clouds working their way in down here in southwestern and southeastern Nebraska near the Omaha, Nebraska City area, but overall going to be a hot one for our folks out there, especially in the panhandle area. We see no clouds or storms are expected out there tomorrow from the Storm Prediction Center, though maybe a general risk for a shower out here in the panhandle, really the far southwestern corner of the panhandle. We look at our future cast, see those showers moving out there on Friday night and early Saturday morning, and they're going to watch Saturday afternoon out there in the panhandle for a very small but isolated chance of seeing a shower or storm. Look at our drought monitor. We saw some improvement here from last week, especially down near the McCook, Yankton, and Sydney areas, where we saw an exceptional drought down in this area and also near the Yankton area. And those have dropped down to an extreme or severe drought. And this was in a severe drought, now down to a severe drought. So we saw some improvements, but the lack of rainfall in the forecast, we could see this worsen again here by next week. Look at our extended forecast, northeast Nebraska. No rain in sight, but general increase in temperatures. Low 90s there through Monday and then mid-90s through Thursday, and then we could see 100 degrees by the time we get to Friday. Southeast Nebraska, fairly similar, 91, increasing to 96 by the time we get to Thursday, and then Friday could jump up to 101 degrees out there. Central Nebraska, 89 degrees to start Saturday and Sunday. And then low 90s there Monday, Tuesday, picking up to the mid-90s, 94, 95.

0: to end your week, 99 on Friday in northwest Nebraska. Sorry to say, it's going to be a hot one out there. 98 to start your weekend, 99 on Sunday. And it's going to stay around that 99 to 98 temperature all week. So it's going to be a hot one for folks out there in southwest Nebraska. Also going to be pretty warm, 91, 90 on Saturday, Sunday. Going to linger right around those low 90s through Thursday, 93 Friday to end your week, 97.
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9: New economic survey shows the region lost 8,000 food processing jobs over the last year. Nebraska took the hardest hit, accounting for nearly half of those losses. Crane economics professor Dr. Ernie Goss says the cuts are driven by factory relocations, tariffs, and the smallest national cattle herd in 60 years. Goss notes new jobs at Sustainable Beef in North Platte helped, but fell well short of replacing the 3,200 positions lost when Lexington Tyson plant closed in January. He adds these are high-paying, long-tenure jobs that outpace the state's average hourly wage. The University of Nebraska system is facing more than $36 million in budget cuts. University President Dr. Jeffrey Gold responded Friday to Governor Jim Pillen's order for state agencies to shrink spending. The governor is mandating 5% discretionary cuts and a hiring freeze to offset $307 million in unexpected income tax refunds. Dr. Gold called the reduction significant, warning repeated cuts could ultimately impact teaching, research, and statewide engagement. Well, I'm Tyler Murphy, and that does it for this hour of news here on News Channel Nebraska. You can catch more news, weather, and sports on our website as well as our app.

0: Hello, how are we doing? My name is Tyler Murphy, and you're watching News Channel Nebraska. Today is Friday, July 10th. Now let's take a look at our top headlines. First, the Nebraska Examiner reports that the number of abortions performed in Nebraska rose nearly 8% in 2025, reaching its highest level since 2008. And coming up, Nebraska's bat population may be showing signs of hope. NCN's Jake Bartecki has more on that later. And later on, a new event in central Nebraska is putting cancer survivors and their families in the spotlight while raising money for support programs. Time now for a look at your forecast with NCN weather forecaster Owen Snodgrass.
1: Another warm but pleasant night out here across Nebraska. Lows getting down into the 60s all across the state for the most part. Slightly warmer as we head east near the Omaha, Nebraska city area, where we could push 70 degrees for your lows there tonight. And then slightly cooler across central Nebraska, where we could get down to the upper 50s for your lows. So possibly a pleasant night out there near North Platte and Broken Bow. Mainly clear skies across the state, some clouds working their way in, and some lingering showers down across southern Nebraska. And then we're going to be watching for an isolated thunderstorm for our folks up there near the Hardington areas into the overnight and evening hours. Looking out to Saturday, temperatures going soar yet again all across the state. Warmer down here, slightly cooler down in southern and southeast Nebraska in the upper 80s and 90s. And then we're going warm as we head north and westward where Scotts Bluff shattering. We're talking 98 and 100 degrees as your highs out there. So it's going to be a toasty one for our folks out there with lots of sunshine out there, not really cloud cover to relieve the heat, maybe southwestern and southeastern Nebraska. But overall, it might be a great day to get out and enjoy the pool.
0: Welcome back to News Channel Nebraska. Now let's take a look at our top headlines today. The Nebraska Examiner reports that the number of abortions performed in Nebraska rose nearly 8% in 2025, reaching its highest level since 2008. New state data shows at least 2,698 procedures took place last year. While abortions among Nebraska residents actually dropped, Planned Parenthood officials say the overall increase is driven by a surge of out-of-state patients, particularly from Iowa, which implemented a stricter six-week ban. Anti-abortion advocates call the report tragic, pointing out that medication-induced abortions are also on the rise, now accounting for 83% of all procedures in the state. It turns out retirement doesn't quite fit, perhaps, the greatest volleyball player in U.S. history. In a social media post Friday morning, Jordan Larson announced that she's unretiring and plans to rejoin the Love Nebraska volleyball roster in the upcoming season. She had initially announced her retirement ahead of the 2026 season and played what many thought would be her final game in April.
2: I think people search their whole life to find something that they love, and the game is something that I truly love. And my relationship with the game has evolved over the years, but it's still strong and true, and I can't wait to get on the court again soon.
0: The Hupper native and Nebraska Athletics Hall of Famer won the league's Best Outside Hitter Award in 2026. This will be her third season with Love Nebraska while she continues her role as co-owner of the franchise. Their season is officially underway across the state in 2026. One Southeast Nebraska event has a decidedly Wizard of Oz theme this year while seeking to provide plenty of affordable attractions for area families. NCN's Tim Hackett tells us more.
3: Jefferson County, fair season means some of your standard fare. Rides and attractions in the Midway, concerts and races at the Speedway, food stands, vendor booths, and contests of all kinds, plus plenty of free activities for families and especially area kids to take part in and enjoy.
4: It's an opportunity for our youth to showcase what they're doing. You know, they have their projects, whether it's sewing or photography or showing cattle, horses, whatever it might be. So, yeah, we're working to put on the fair, but I see a lot of young people that are working really hard to bring their projects to fair to display what they have.
3: A special element of this specific summer fair is the annual presentation of the Nebraska Pioneer Farm Award, given to an area family.

0: family who has maintained a working farm for more than a century. Sharon Arthur's great-grandfather first acquired the 80-acre farm south of Harbine in 1910. And now her nephew runs the show, keeping the Kiton family farm in that family for five generations.
1: I know they all really had to work hard just to keep a hold of it. You know, there was hard times. And so for it to still be in the family this long, you know, it's just remarkable, I think.
0: You can't miss a unique element of the Jefferson County Fair this year. It's right next to the entrance of the fairgrounds, a display that is in its final year, traveling across the country, commemorating deceased military service members.
2: It hits me a little different because when you look at those photos, they're not just the military, but they show their family, their hobbies, their work. And, you know, you go to a wall and you see a name, that doesn't really hit you. And you see a face or faces.
0: This is Southeast Nebraska, not Kansas, but overall, these fair organizers hope people will follow that proverbial yellow brick road to realize why there's no place like the Jefferson County Fair.
2: It's good entertainment for your family, a fun thing to do, and you know, there's just a lot going on, and so I encourage people to take advantage of that. Come on out to the fair.
0: In Fairbury, Tim Hackett, News Channel Nebraska.
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4: 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Because when people in Palisade understand what happens in Grand Island, and when people in Scotts Bluff get to share their story with the people of Niobrara, we become one Nebraska. This is Nebraska, and this is home.
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3: That population may be showing signs of hope. A rare little brown bat was recently discovered in southeast Nebraska, and wildlife experts say the find could be an encouraging sign for a species that's been hit hard by disease. NCN's Jake Bartecki has the story.
7: Nebraska Game and Parks says a recent discovery in southeast Nebraska is a good sign for the state's bat population as a whole. Game and Parks officials recently found a rare little brown bat in Louisville. And bat expert Brett Anderson says that's a great sign for the state's bat population, as both nation and statewide, bats have been decimated by disease.
8: So there are a few species very similar in appearance, and things as small as like how long are the ears or does it have toe hairs are, you know, the diagnostic characteristics that we look for. Mm-hmm. So once we did that, we were able to confirm that this was in fact a little brown bat, which is a really rare species for eastern Nebraska.
9: Anderson is a wildlife program diversity manager for Game and Parks and has spent a decade studying bat species in Nebraska. Across the country, no reason has been more detrimental to bats than white nose syndrome, a fungal disease affecting hibernating bats across the continent. It occurs in chilly caves and affects bats' muzzles, ears, and wings. Anderson says the disease first appeared in Nebraska in 2015. He notes the state's never had many little brown bats, but the one netted in Louisville further solidifies the theory that white nose syndrome might be lessening in the state.
8: What we're seeing is a potential rebound, a little bit of the population, which is great. Now, with it hitting Nebraska about 10 years ago, you know, we've kind of seen our bottoming out in eastern Nebraska. And so what our goal was over that

0: that time is to protect what we still had. And now what we're starting to see potentially is a little bit of a recovery and a little bit of a rebound.
1: As with preserving any species, conservation plays a big role. However, Anderson says Nebraska's lack of caves and mines makes it more difficult.
0: You want to get them when they're concentrated, and that's in those caves and mines in winter. And when you know of one or two locations that you have access to go survey, you know, the chances of actually getting a good, sound population count, you know, that mine that you went to, they might just not use it anymore. They might be using one down the road, and we just don't know that mine exists. And so getting more information as to where these caves and mines are across the state will help us to monitor those populations better.
1: In Lincoln, Jake Bartecki, News Channel, Nebraska.
2: Trump says he will not sign a bipartisan housing bill that is set to automatically become law. Trump wrote on social media Friday that he is refusing to sign it. He said it's in protest over the Senate not passing the Save America Act. The president again called on Senate Republicans to end the filibuster to advance the voter ID legislation and other Republican priorities. A 10-day clock was triggered on the House housing measure after it was transmitted to the White House late last month. That allows the bill to become law at midnight, even without Trump's signature. Co-authored by Nebraska's Representative Mike Flood, it aims to tackle America's affordability crisis primarily through encouraging more housing supply.
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12: Well, another warm but pleasant night out here across Nebraska. Lows getting down to the 60s all across the state, maybe slightly cooler here in central Nebraska near North Platte and Broken Bow, getting down into the upper 50s. Could be a pleasant night for our folks out there. And then slightly warmer as you head toward the Omaha, Nebraska City area, getting only down into the 60, upper 60s there, 69 and 68 for your lows in those areas. Tonight's conditions, mainly clear skies across northern Nebraska, some clouds working their way in, and some showers moving their way out across southern Nebraska. We're also going to be watching for an isolated thunderstorm threat up there near the Hardington area, where we looked at storm predictions there. Has a level 1 out of 5 marginal risk up in that area, and then down near the Falls City area, where we've got a 5% chance of seeing some severe winds up there and down in southeastern Nebraska, and then also a 5% chance of seeing some severe hail up there near Harrington and

0: Falls City. Looking on to Saturday, temperatures going soar all across the state. Get warmer down here in southeastern Nebraska into the upper 80s and even 90s. Warming as you head north and as we head west. Scottsbluff and Chatham 98 and 100 degrees is your expected highs out there. So going to be a toasty one yet again out there with lots of sunshine expected out there. Not really expecting any showers or storms in that area. Maybe some cloud down here in southwestern and southeastern Nebraska. But overall, going to be a hot one for folks up there. We see the Storm Prediction Center doesn't even have a risk out here. Maybe a small chance for a general storm down there in the panhandle, but overall, going to be another hot, sunny day.
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7: In Kearney's, putting local cancer survivors and their families in the spotlight while raising money for support programs across central Nebraska. The inaugural Grace on the Runway transformed an evening fashion show into a fundraiser for the Grace Cancer Foundation. Local cancer survivors and their families served as runway models, with proceeds supporting the foundation's financial assistance, mental health, and survivor programs. Organizers say the event was designed to celebrate those affected by cancer while bringing the community together for a night of encouragement.
8: And they've spent so much time, going through treatments and even family members. It affects everybody in your life, whether you're the one receiving the treatments or you're the family members there for the cancer survivors. And so this evening gives them a moment to get out of their comfort zone. Obviously, getting on a runway is not something any of us do on a regular basis. And it gives them a moment to, push out of their comfort zone, have the spotlight in them. And it's supposed to be a really fun, exciting evening of lots of cheering and applause.
7: Organizers say the plan to bring Grace on the Runway back to Kearney next year after a strong first year turnout of over 400 attendees. Nebraska State Patrol troopers were out in Madison County Thursday for a surprise round of commercial vehicle inspections. NSP says the Patrol MAPS team conducted 41 inspections, specifically targeting semis and trucks that often bypass highway way stations. In total, troopers say they discovered 155 violations. 13 vehicles were pulled out of service for immediate safety risks, like bad brakes and tires.

0: and two drivers were put out of service. Troopers issued 22 citations, but also handed out 27 CVSA decals to trucks with no safety issues. Four people, including two young children, are hospitalized with life-threatening injuries after a crash in Southwest Omaha Thursday night. Omaha police say a sedan struck a hatchback at 114th and West Center Road, tearing the hatchback completely in half. A 5-year-old and a 10-year-old boy in the back seat were rushed to the hospital with CPR in progress. Both drivers are also critically injured. Investigators say speed and alcohol are suspected factors, and the 28-year-old driver of the sedan is being investigated for DUI. Metro area man is behind bars after being arrested on his 13th warrant in just this past year. Douglas County Sheriff's deputies say they tracked down 27-year-old Martin Anderson Jr. at his home on Wednesday. He was wanted on a contempt warrant in connection to a domestic violence assault charge. Authorities say Anderson was already on pretrial release for charges spanning four separate criminal cases. He also has a criminal history that includes two prior prison sentences for felony firearms convictions. Stick around here on News Channel Nebraska. We'll have more news up next.
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6: Right around our average here for this time of year for our lows. 60s for the most part all across the state, though slightly cooler here in central Nebraska near North Platte and Broken Bow, down into the 50s for your lows, and then slightly warmer out here in eastern Nebraska near Omaha and Nebraska City, getting only down towards 69 and 68 for your lows in those areas. Mainly clear skies, some clouds working their way in throughout the overnight hours, and then some lingering showers and storms making their way out across southern Nebraska. We're also going to be watching for a potential isolated thunderstorm up there near the Hardington area. We see a level 1 out of 5 risk up in the Hardington area, a marginal risk up there, and also down near the Falls City area, where we're going to be watching for some wind threat. We see a 5% chance in both of those areas, and then also a hail threat as well, also a 5% chance in both of those areas. A small chance, but also something to be wary of if you had any plans out there tonight. Looking on to Saturday, temperatures going to warm up all across the state, especially down here in southeastern Nebraska. A little bit cooler yesterday, going to warm up here to the upper 80s and

0: low 90s as your highs, warming as you head north, and really as we head west out toward the panhandle, 98 and 100 degrees in Scotts Bluff and Chatham for your highs, with lots of sunshine all across the state, especially across the northern tier of the state, maybe some clouds working their way in down here in southwestern and southeastern Nebraska near the Omaha, Nebraska City area. But overall, going to be a hot one for our folks out there, especially in the panhandle area. We see no clouds or storms are expected out there tomorrow from the Storm Prediction Center, though maybe a general risk for a shower out here in the panhandle, really the far southwestern corner of the panhandle. We look at our future cast, see those showers moving out there on Friday night and early Saturday morning, and they're going to watch Saturday afternoon out there in the panhandle for a very small but isolated chance of seeing a shower or storm. Look at our drought monitor. We saw some improvement here from last week, especially down near the McCook, Yankton, and Sydney areas, where we saw an exceptional drought down in this area and also near the Yankton area, and those have dropped down to an extreme or severe drought. And this was in a severe drought, now down to a severe drought. So we saw some improvements, but the lack of rainfall in the forecast, we could see this worsen again here by next week. Look at our extended forecast, northeast Nebraska. No rain in sight, but a general increase in temperatures. Low 90s there through Monday, and then mid-90s through Thursday, and then we could see 100 degrees by the time we get to Friday. Southeast Nebraska, fairly similar, 91, increasing to 96 by the time we get to Thursday, and then Friday could jump up to 101 degrees out there. Central Nebraska, 89 degrees to start Saturday and Sunday, and then low 90s there Monday, Tuesday, picking up to the mid-90s, 94, 95, and to end your week, 99 on Friday. In Northwest Nebraska, sorry to say, it's going to be a hot one out there, 98 to start your weekend, 99 on Sunday, and it's going to stay around that 99 to 98 temperature all week. So it's going to be a hot one for our folks out there in southwest Nebraska. Also going to be pretty warm, 91, 90 on Saturday, Sunday. Going to linger right around those low 90s through Thursday, 93 Friday to end your week, 97.
1: The Elkhorn Valley Local Emergency Planning Commission had some explosive demonstrations at their Hazmat Night Out event on Thursday. Hosted by Central Valley Ag's Randolph's office, the Hazmat Night Out helps first responders and the public better understand just how dangerous some of these hazards can be. Officials from both Central Valley Ag and the Elkhorn Valley Planning Commission took turns with specific demonstrations, which included the dangerous combustive properties of magnesium and lithium. Along with the demonstrations were a variety of hands-on activities. One showed the inner workings of an anhydrous ammonia container. Other stations also provided a tour of the Central Valley Ag facilities and a simulator that shows what happens when you are stuck in a grain bin. Lincoln police are asking for your help to locate a missing 14-year-old girl. Police say Maylee Figueroa was last seen leaving Bryan West Hospital in the overnight hours back on June 20th, and she remains missing today. She is described as 4 feet 11 inches tall, weighing 95 pounds, with brown hair and red streaks. She was last seen barefoot, wearing a black shirt and blue jeans. If you have any information on her whereabouts, you are urged to call Lincoln Police at 402-441-6000 or 911. Brace yourselves for another round of heat this weekend, and those high summer temperatures aren't only potentially harmful to your physical health. Extremely hot days can also lead to mental distress. Mandy Gaither has more.
2: It's no secret extreme heat puts a strain on the body, but it also burdens the brain.
3: When we feel hot, we are physically uncomfortable, and it makes it much more difficult to regulate emotions, feel calm, patient, and make decisions.
2: Psychologist Susan Alberts with Cleveland Clinic says that can make a person feel stressed, irritable, sad, depressed, and anxious.
3: Heat mimics anxiety. Symptoms such as sweating, racing heart, dizziness, these are common to being overheated and anxious. And your brain can mistake the two.
2: To halt heat from taking a hit on your mental health, Alber says to first recognize what's happening. If you're feeling irritable or your mood has changed, you may be overheated.
3: Cool down your body quickly by drinking some cool water or placing a washcloth on your wrist or behind your neck for 60 seconds.
2: Alber says regulating your body temperature can help you feel calmer. She says to drink cool water throughout the day. Don't wait until you're thirsty. You can also stay hydrated with water-rich foods like frozen grapes, popsicles, or cucumbers, and find ways to get

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1: Anything that is going to help to cool down your bedroom is going to be a game changer for your sleep and your mood during the heat.
0: For Health Minute, I'm Mandy.

0: say anyone headed to Cotton Mill should avoid a situation where they could swallow the water and shower and wash hands after coming into contact with the lake. Due to consistent high demand and low supply, Southeast Nebraska City is now in the second stage of a water emergency contingency plan. Despite some significant rainfall in Southeast Nebraska Wednesday night, the city of Fairbury officially moved into a water warning stage on Thursday afternoon. The city says the step is triggered when demand exceeds 1.2 million gallons per day for 3 days straight. The goal of the water warning is to reduce weekly water consumption by 10%. Schedules for lawn watering and car washing will be established, and waste of water is formally prohibited. These directives will remain in place for as long as the water emergency remains in effect. Students at Central Community College's Grand Island campus will soon have the opportunity to live on campus following approval of a new $14 million residence hall. The Central Community College Board of Governors approved funding for the project during its June meeting. The residence hall will occupy 40,000 square feet on the northwest corner of the Grand Island campus and will house up to 81 students. Students will be able to take advantage of shared kitchen areas, study spaces, laundry facilities, and a pickleball court and sand volleyball court. Construction is expected to begin this summer and will take approximately 1 year to complete. The project is estimated to cost $14 million.
1: Another warm but pleasant night out here across Nebraska. Lows getting down into the 60s all across the state for the most part. Slightly warmer as we head east near the Omaha, Nebraska City area, where it could push 70 degrees for your lows there tonight. And then slightly cooler across central Nebraska, where it could get down to the upper 50s for your lows. So possibly a pleasant night out there near North Platte and Broken Bow. Mainly clear skies across the state, some clouds working their way in, and some lingering showers down across southern Nebraska. And then we're going to be watching for an isolated thunderstorm for our folks up there near the Hardington areas into the overnight and evening hours. Looking on to Saturday, temperatures going to soar yet again all across the state. Warmer down here, slightly cooler down in southern and southeast Nebraska in the upper 80s and 90s. And then we're going warm as we head north and westward where Scotts Bluff, Chatham, we're talking 98 and 100 degrees as your highs out there. So it's going to be a toasty one for our folks out there with lots of sunshine out there, not really cloud cover to relieve the heat, maybe southwestern and southeastern Nebraska. But overall, it might be a great day to get out and enjoy the pool.
0: Back to News Channel Nebraska. Now let's take another look at today's top stories. Nebraska Supreme Court upheld a lower court decision finding Gage County exceeded its authority when it denied Pinpoint a permit to install broadband infrastructure. The county argued it wanted to prevent taxpayer-funded overbuilding after both Pinpoint and NextLink received state grants to serve some of the same areas. The court said the county denied the permit for reasons unrelated to road or land concerns and could not override the Nebraska Public Service Commission's decision to fund the project. The ruling clears a path Pinpoint's state-funded broadband expansion to move forward and reinforces the Public Service Commission's authority over broadband grant projects. Federal grand jury has indicted 8 men, including a Nebraskan, in an alleged plot to carry out an attack at the White House last month. Prosecutors say the group, which includes 31-year-old Abraham Hermosillo Alvarez, targeted the UFC Freedom 250 event, conspiring to murder the president, the vice president, Elon Musk, and others. The incident states the defendants used online chat groups to coordinate their plans. The final defendant of the 8, who allegedly planned to participate as a sniper, was arrested in West Virginia this week. All 8 men are charged with conspiracy to provide material to support to terrorists and conspiracy to commit murder. They face up to life in prison if convicted. The Nebraska Community Blood Bank is facing a blood shortage for the second time this summer, something they said has never happened before. Blood bank officials say there are not enough donations to meet patient demands. In past shortages, the Nebraska Community Blood Bank has turned to the National Blood Surplus for help, but officials say that supply is also dwindling. The blood bank says it needs nearly 1,000 donors per week to keep the blood supply stable. Currently, the supply is below 2 days on every blood type. Nebraskans are urged to find blood donation of

0: events near them or make an appointment at the Nebraska Community Blood Bank website. Nebraska School has dug into the dirt, officially breaking ground on a new preschool expansion project aimed at tackling a major space crunch. I was able to get a firsthand look. Check it out. Shovels in the dirt mark the official start of a new chapter for Christ Lutheran in Norfolk. It is a move sparked back in 2024 when administrators looked at enrollment numbers and realized they were facing a shortage. School principal Drew Urban says the math was simple. They were going to be two classrooms short. The solution? $1.5 million, 3,000 square foot expansion.
1: I think we all knew that probably the best option was to put a preschool building along the childcare, but we thought that was an expensive option. But as it turned out, it wasn't that much more than just adding a couple classrooms onto the school, which really didn't have a good location for it.
0: Urban says the school and community has already raised about $150,000, but a massive matching grant from an anonymous donor could soon push them over the finish line.
1: We got some tremendous donors. We have some that are giving a $500,000 donation and then doing a one-to-one match up to $1 million. So the church, the patrons, everybody else, we can raise $500,000, then they'll kick in another $500,000 and we'd be right at 1.5.
0: Urban says the new layout solves a headache for staff and, more importantly, creates a seamless transition for the youngest students. But the ripple effect of this new space goes all the way up to the middle school grades, freeing up rooms across the entire campus. But the ripple effect of this new space goes all the way up to the middle school grades, freeing up room across the entire campus.
2: We have 7th and 8th graders that can now come to the school. There'll be room for them as well. So we'll see growth both in our preschool as well as in our 7th and 8th grade, and that makes the entire school that much stronger.
0: Urban says construction is slated to wrap up by February 2027. For leadership here, the dust and heavy machinery are a small price to pay for what comes next.
3: Yeah, that'll be great to have that noise, have that opportunity to see the kids and them experiencing that facility. That's always the best part when you get to go in and see their learning, their growth. That is the thing that you're working for.
0: In Norfolk, Tyler Murphy, News Channel Nebraska. Smithsonian is taking American art on the road. The Hirshhorn Museum is launching 50 for 50, a nationwide program that will loan more than 200 works of art to one museum in every state and Puerto Rico. The 3 to 5 year loans are part of the nation's 250th anniversary celebration and includes pieces by artists like Georgia O'Keeffe, Andy Warhol, Mark Rothko, and Yoko Ono. Museum leaders say the effort will bring works now into storage to communities that might not otherwise have access to them. The Joselyn Museum in Omaha is Nebraska's representative. The first loans are expected to arrive by the end of the year. A multi-day hearing continued on Thursday in the case of Tyler Robinson. Robinson is accused of shooting and killing conservative activist Charlie Kirk, as Kirk was speaking to a massive crowd at Utah Valley University last September. He's facing charges including aggravated murder. Reed Binion reports.
4: My name is Lance Twiggs.
5: The former roommate of the man accused of killing conservative activist Charlie Kirk, appearing in a videotaped statement played in court Thursday during a hearing to determine if Tyler Robinson should go to trial for allegedly shooting and killing Kirk. Lance Twiggs describing the two's relationship.
4: I think we started dating 2 or 3 months after he moved in.
5: Twiggs said the day after Kirk's shooting, Robinson said he wished he hadn't done it. Prosecutors also showed what they said was a text conversation between Robinson and Twiggs late at night on September 10th, 2025, the day Kirk was killed.
6: This would have been from Tyler. It says, drop what you're doing, look under your keyboard.
5: In charging documents, investigators previously referred to a handwritten note under the keyboard that read, quote, I had the opportunity to take out Charlie Kirk and I'm going to take it. Prosecutors allege the texts amount to a confession by the defendant in Kirk's killing.
6: Lance replies, you weren't the one who did it, right? And Tyler says, I am, I'm sorry.
5: Pictures of the suspected murder weapon were also shown in court, as well as images of bullets and cartridges engraved with different messages.
4: He had said he was planning to go hunting with his family, and he asked me if we had a Dremel, because he said he wanted to engrave messages on bullets.
5: I'm Reed Binion reporting.
7: President Donald Trump.

0: says the ceasefire between the U.S. and Iran is officially over. In a social media post Friday, he says American officials informed Tehran of that point. Trump also said diplomatic talks continue. Renewed strikes between the nations already are showing up in gas prices. AAA says the average cost of regular has jumped 9 cents in 2 days. Departments across central Nebraska will soon receive new equipment thanks to a foundation grant. The CHI Health St. Francis Foundation awarded over $80,000 to 17 area fire and rescue departments to pay for unbudgeted expenses. Additionally, the foundation will also help fund a baby bereavement suite at the hospital's maternity center. The foundation's fundraiser Ticket to Win made a majority of the funding possible. Over the past decade, the CHI Health St. Francis Foundation has given away nearly $700,000. Stick around here on News Channel Nebraska. We've got more news up next.
1: Well, another warm but pleasant night out here across Nebraska. Lows getting down to the 60s all across the state, maybe slightly cooler here in central Nebraska near North Platte and Broken Bow, getting down into the upper 50s. Could be a pleasant night for our folks out there. And then slightly warmer as you head toward the Omaha, Nebraska City area, getting only down into the 60, upper 60s there, 69 and 68 for your lows in those areas. Tonight's conditions, mainly clear skies across northern Nebraska, some clouds working their way in, and some showers moving their way out across southern Nebraska. We're also going to be watching for an isolated thunderstorm threat up there near the Hardington area, where we look at Storm Prediction Center has a level 1 out of 5 marginal risk up in that area, and then down near the Falls City area, where we've got a 5% chance of seeing some severe winds up there and down in southeastern Nebraska, and then also a 5% chance of seeing some severe hail up there near Hardington and Falls City. Looking on to Saturday, temperatures going soar all across the state. Get warmer down here in southeastern Nebraska into the upper 80s and even 90s. Warming as you head north and as we head west. Scotts Bluff and Chatham, 98 and 100 degrees is your expected highs out there. So going to be a toasty one yet again out there with lots of sunshine expected out there. Not really expecting any showers or storms in that area. Maybe some cloud down here in southwestern and southeastern Nebraska. But overall, going to be a hot one for folks up there. We see the Storm Prediction Center doesn't even have a risk out here. Maybe a small chance for a general storm down there in the panhandle, but overall, going to be another hot, sunny day.
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2: Scan QR codes on Spirit of Nebraska posters for a chance to win a $100 ethanol gas card and vote for Best Of. 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
13: So how does the weather and markets work together? I'm Susan Littlefield with the American Ag Network. Eric Snodgrass shares his thoughts from Nutrien Ag.
14: One of my colleagues, a good friend, his name's Jeff Frame. He's a professor at University of Illinois. He's attending a conference at the American Meteorological Society that they're putting on. And there was a great presentation by Noah.

0: about a known forecast bias in summer from the GFS. So Jesse, this is what happens this time of year. That model, the GFS, can't handle properly the moisture flux in what we call the planetary boundary layer. That's the layer of the atmosphere we live in. Now, what's all that mean? It means that the model tends to overpredict summer temperatures. So if you've got market bulls that are out there going, oh, it's going to get super duper hot, sometimes they pick their favorite model and they're like, oh, we're going to go with the GFS because it is the hottest. Let's use that one and try to make a story out of it. What I'm going to tell you is that that can often lead to, a pretty poor forecast and poor decision-making. Now, set that all aside, come back to the heat component of things. The biggest thing we're watching right now is El Nino. And El Nino is going to become more and more of a factor in this pattern the closer we get to August. Now, right now, the newest forecast from the European model through the month of July and early August plants its driest, hottest weather in the southern and central plains. Huge southwest monsoon, rains for the east, and storms that run over the edge. That's a very common summer pattern. But it's saying, watch out Kansas, Oklahoma, Arkansas, Louisiana, Texas. Like, that bullseye could be quite hot and quite dry. As you get later into the year, I mean, as the El Nino builds, it wants to just bring moisture across the whole southern tier of the United States, keeping it drier in the northwest. That's about it. So Jesse, what's going to happen as we go forward is we're going to talk about the lack of a potentially powerful hurricane season. I don't think it's going to be there at all. It'll be there, excuse me, but not in any sort of sense of being a big hurricane.
1: I'm Susan Littlefield reporting.
2: Major step forward has been taken to protect several northeast Nebraska communities from future flooding as the federal government officially approved the North Fork Elkhorn River Watershed Plan on June 22nd. The $28.8 million proposal includes levee improvements and pump stations in Pierce, alongside road raises in Osmond. The Lower Elkhorn Natural Resource District is partnering with the Natural Resource Conservation Service, which provided more than $800,000 just to get the planning phase complete. With the plan now approved, Lower Elkhorn NRD Assistant General Manager Kurt Becker says they're turning their attention to securing the funding needed to map out the design.
3: The next step is to potentially request funding for design of the projects that were listed or proposed with the plan document. And so we're working with the two communities to make sure they're on board with what those projects are and to potentially find out kind of what their financial commitments to those projects would be. Once we have that, we would then submit a request to NRCS for the funding to do the design.
2: Becker notes the entire program has three phases: planning, design, and construction. Because they are just entering the design phase, the district notes that actual construction is likely at least a couple of years away. Nebraska's independent U.S. Senate candidate Dan Osborne is pushing back against criticism after allegations surfaced involving a Maine candidate he's accused of helping recruit. Osborne denies any role in bringing that candidate into the race. NCN's Casey Wanneberg spoke with Osborne.
4: As independent U.S. Senate candidate Dan Osborne campaigns across the Nebraska Sandhills,
5: running for office kind of sucks.
4: Controversy from the East Coast is following him.
6: Graham Plattner
4: has dropped out of the U.S. Senate race in Maine after a sexual assault allegation. Now a letter signed by female Nebraska state lawmakers claims Osborne helped recruit Plattner to run.
5: The fact of the matter is that's false. I did not recruit him.
7: This is not really out there publicly, but he's a pretty great one.
4: Questions about a connection between the two picked up after a newly released video appeared to show a former Osborne campaign staffer suggesting otherwise.
5: We've influenced a lot of people through our race in 2024. I mentioned, during my speech, the truth that working class people deserve a seat at the table in Washington, D.C. And there's been a lot of people around the country that have taken that to heart and have decided to step up and run their own races. But directly recruiting Graham Plattner, nope.
4: The letter from Nebraska lawmakers also claims that Osborne's wife's company is paid by Plattner's campaign.
5: So that's where I know You know, this is

0: This is a hit piece. This is got Pete Ricketts' fingerprints on it, because my wife, first of all, does not own that company and never has.
1: Osborne says his wife has never been an owner, partner, or employee of Dark Forest, and only worked as an independent contractor for recruitment work.
0: And now she's working for the campaign, and she is one of the biggest assets to the campaign.
1: Meanwhile, Osborne's campaign reshared a video from last year showing Senator Pete Ricketts responding to a question about the Epstein files.
2: We've got so many priorities right now. This actually falls down below those priorities. So I think in the grand scheme of things, we're going to focus on the things we need to do to push this country forward.
1: Regardless of the issue, Osborne says he's frustrated with an increasingly negative tone in today's campaign.
0: Whether they're attacking my daughters or my wife or me, it's fine. I can take it. I got thick skin. But there's no scruples anymore. And that is the frustrating part.
1: Osborne says he plans to stay focused on his campaign and connecting with voters across Nebraska. In Valentine, Casey Wunnenberg, News Channel, Nebraska.
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4: Right around our average here for this time of year for our lows. 60s for the most part all across the state, though slightly cooler here in central Nebraska near North Platte and Broken Bow, down into the 50s for your lows, and then slightly warmer out here in eastern Nebraska near Omaha and Nebraska City, getting only down towards 69 and 68 for your lows in those areas. Mainly clear skies, some clouds working their way in throughout the overnight hours, and then some lingering showers and storms making their way out across southern Nebraska. We're also going to be watching for a potential isolated thunderstorm up there near the Hardington area. We see a level 1 out of 5 risk up in the Hardington area, a marginal risk up there, and also down near the Falls City area, where we're going to be watching for some wind threat. We see a 5% chance in both of those areas, and then also a hail threat as well, also a 5% chance in both of those areas. A small chance, but also something to be wary of if you had any plans out there tonight. Looking on to Saturday, temperatures going warm up all across the state, especially down here in southeastern Nebraska. A little bit cooler yesterday, going warm up here to the upper 80s and low 90s as your highs, warming as you head north and really as we head west out toward the Panhandle, 98 and 100 degrees in Scotts Bluff and Chatham for your highs, with lots of sunshine all across the state, especially across the northern tier of the state. Maybe some clouds working their way in down here in southwestern and southeastern Nebraska near the Omaha, Nebraska City area, but overall going to be a hot one for our folks out there, especially in the Panhandle area. We see no clouds or storms are expected out there tomorrow from the Storm Prediction Center, though maybe a general risk for a shower out here in the Panhandle, really the far southwestern corner of the Panhandle. We look at our future cast, see those showers moving out there on Friday night and early Saturday morning, and they're going to watch Saturday afternoon out there in the Panhandle for a very small but isolated chance of seeing a shower or storm. Look at our drought monitor. We saw some improvement here from last week, especially down near the McCook, Yankton, and Sydney areas, where we saw an exceptional drought down in this area and also near the Yankton area. And those have dropped down to an extreme or severe drought. And this was in a severe drought, now down to a severe drought. So we saw some improvements, but the lack of rainfall in the forecast, we could see this worsen again here by next week. Look at our extended forecast, northeast Nebraska. No rain in sight, but general increase in temperatures. Low 90s there through Monday and then mid-90s through Thursday, and then we could see 100 degrees by the time we get to Friday. Southeast Nebraska, fairly similar, 91, increasing to 96 by the time we get to Thursday, and then Friday could jump up to 101 degrees out there. Central Nebraska, 89 degrees to start Saturday and Sunday, and then low 90s there Monday, Tuesday, picking up to the mid-90s, 94, 95, and to end your week, 99 on Friday. In northwest Nebraska, sorry to say, it's going to be a hot one out there, 98 to start your weekend, 99 on Sunday, and it's going to stay around that 99 to 98 temperature all week. So it's going to be a hot one for our folks out there in southwest Nebraska. Also going to be pretty warm, 91, 90 on Saturday, Sunday. Going to linger right around those low 90s through Thursday, 93 Friday to end your week, 97.
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3: Economic survey shows the region lost 8,000 food processing jobs over the last year. Nebraska took the hardest hit, accounting for nearly half of those losses. Crane economics professor Dr. Ernie Goss says the cuts are driven by factory relocations, tariffs, and the smallest national cattle herd in 60 years. Goss notes new jobs at Sustainable Beef in North Platte helped, but fell well short of replacing the 3,200 positions lost when Lexington Tyson plant closed in January. He adds these are high-paying, long-tenure jobs that outpace the state's average hourly wage. The University of Nebraska system is facing more than $36 million in budget cuts. University President Dr. Jeffrey Gold responded Friday to Governor Jim Pillen's order for state agencies to shrink spending. The governor is mandating 5% discretionary cuts and a hiring freeze to offset $307 million in unexpected income tax refunds. Dr. Gold called the reduction significant, warning repeated cuts could ultimately impact teaching, research, and statewide engagement. Well, I'm Tyler Murphy, and that does it for this hour of news here on News Channel Nebraska. 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Have a good one.

Hello, how are we doing? My name is Tyler Murphy, and you're watching News Channel Nebraska. Today is Friday, July 10th. Now let's take a look at our top headlines. First, the Nebraska Examiner reports that the number of abortions performed in Nebraska rose nearly 8% in 2025, reaching its highest level since 2008. And coming up, Nebraska's bat population may be showing signs of hope. NCN's Jake Bartecki has more on that later. And later on, a new event in central Nebraska is putting cancer survivors and their families in the spotlight while raising money for support programs. Time now for a look at

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1: Another warm but pleasant night out here across Nebraska. Lows getting down into the 60s all across the state for the most part. Slightly warmer as we head east near the Omaha, Nebraska city area, where we could push 70 degrees for your lows there tonight. And then slightly cooler across central Nebraska, where we could get down to the upper 50s for your lows. So possibly a pleasant night out there near North Platte and Broken Bow. Mainly clear skies across the state, some clouds working their way in, and some lingering showers down across southern Nebraska. Then we're going to be watching for an isolated thunderstorm for our folks up there near the Hardington areas into the overnight and evening hours. Looking out to Saturday, temperatures going soar yet again all across the state. Warmer down here, slightly cooler down in southern and southeast Nebraska in the upper 80s and 90s. And then we're going warm as we head north and westward where Scotts Bluff shattering. We're talking 98 and 100 degrees as your highs out there. So it's going to be a toasty one for our folks out there with lots of sunshine out there, not really cloud cover to relieve the heat, maybe southwestern and southeastern Nebraska. But overall, it might be a great day to get out and enjoy the pool.
0: Welcome back to News Channel Nebraska. Now let's take a look at our top headlines today. Nebraska Examiner reports that the number of abortions performed in Nebraska rose nearly 8% in 2025, reaching its highest level since 2008. New state data shows at least 2,698 procedures took place last year. While abortions among Nebraska residents actually dropped, Planned Parenthood officials say the overall increase is driven by a surge of out-of-state patients, particularly from Iowa, which implemented a stricter six-week ban. Anti-abortion advocates call the report tragic, pointing out that medication-induced abortions are also on the rise, now accounting for 83% of all procedures in the state. It turns out retirement doesn't quite fit, perhaps, the greatest volleyball player in U.S. history. In a social media post Friday morning, Jordan Larson announced that she's unretiring and plans to rejoin the Love Nebraska volleyball roster in the upcoming season. She had initially announced her retirement ahead of the 2026 season and played what many thought would be her final game in April.
2: I think people search their whole life to find something that they love, and the game is something that I truly love. And my relationship with the game has evolved over the years, but it's still strong and true, and I can't wait to get on the court again soon.
0: The Hupper native and Nebraska Athletics Hall of Famer won the league's Best Outside Hitter Award in 2026. This will be her third season with Love Nebraska while she continues her role as co-owner of the franchise. Their season is officially underway across the state in 2026. One Southeast Nebraska event has a decidedly Wizard of Oz theme this year while seeking to provide plenty of affordable attractions for area families. NCN's Tim Hackett tells us more.
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4: It's an opportunity for our youth to showcase what they're doing. You know, they have their projects, whether it's sewing or photography or showing cattle, horses, whatever it might be. So, yeah, we're working to put on the fair, but I see a lot of young people that are working really hard to bring their projects to fair to display what they have.
3: A special element of this specific summer fair is the annual presentation of the Nebraska Pioneer Farm Award, given to an area family who has maintained a working farm for more than a century. Sharon Arthur's great-grandfather first acquired the 80-acre farm south of Harbine in 1910. And now her nephew runs the show, keeping the Kiton family farm in that family for five generations.
5: I know they all really had to work hard just to keep a hold of it. You know, there was hard times. And so for it to still be in the family this long, you know, it's just remarkable, I think.
3: You can't miss a unique element of the Jefferson County Fair this year. It's right next to the entrance of the fairgrounds, a display that is in its final year, traveling across the country, commemorating deceased military service members.
4: It hits me a little different because when you look at those photos, they're not just the military, but they show their family, their hobbies, their work. And, you know, you go to a wall and you see a name, that doesn't really hit you. and you see a face or faces.

0: This is Southeast Nebraska, not Kansas, but overall, these fair organizers hope people will follow that proverbial yellow brick road to realize why there's no place like the Jefferson County Fair.
1: It is good entertainment for your family, a fun thing to do, and there's just a lot going on, and so I encourage people to take advantage of that. Come on out to the fair.
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2: Nebraska's bat population may be showing signs of hope. A rare little brown bat was recently discovered in southeast Nebraska, and wildlife experts say the find could be an encouraging sign for a species that's been hit hard by disease. NCN's Jake Bartecki has the story.
10: Nebraska Game and Parks says a recent discovery in southeast Nebraska is a good sign for the state's bat population as a whole. Game and Parks officials recently found a rare little brown bat in Lewisville, and bat expert Brett Anderson says that's a great sign for the state's bat population, as both nation and statewide, bats have been decimated by disease.
11: So there are a few species very similar in appearance, and things as small as like how long are the ears or does it have toe hairs are, you know, the diagnostic characteristics that we look for. Mm-hmm. So once we did that, we were able to confirm that this was in fact a little brown bat, which is a really rare species for eastern Nebraska.
12: Anderson is a wildlife program diversity manager for Game and Parks and has spent a decade studying bat species in Nebraska. Across the country, no reason has been more detrimental to bats than white nose syndrome, a fungal disease affecting hibernating bats across the continent. It occurs in chilly caves and affects bats' muzzles, ears, and wings. Anderson says the disease first appeared in Nebraska in 2015. He notes the state's never had many little brown bats, but the one netted in Lewisville further solidifies the theory that white nose syndrome might be lessening in the state.
11: What we're seeing is a potential rebound, a little bit of the population, which is great. Now, with it hitting Nebraska about 10 years ago, we've kind of seen our bottoming out in eastern Nebraska. And so what our goal was over that time is to protect what we still had. And now what we're starting to see potentially is a little bit of a recovery and a little bit of a rebound.
12: As with preserving any species, conservation plays a big role. However, Anderson says Nebraska's lack of caves and mines makes it more difficult.
11: You want to get them when they're concentrated, and that's in those caves and mines in winter. And when you know of one or two locations that you have access to go survey, you know, the chances of actually getting a good, sound population count, you know, that mine that you went to, they might just not use it anymore. They might be using one down the road, and we just don't know that mine exists. And so getting more information as to where these caves and mines are across the state will help us to monitor those populations better.
12: In Lincoln, Jake Bartecki, News Channel Nebraska.
2: Trump says he will not sign a bipartisan housing bill that is set to automatically become law. Trump wrote on social media Friday that he is refusing to sign it. He said it's in protest over the Senate not passing the Save America Act. The president again.

0: And called on Senate Republicans to end the filibuster to advance the voter ID legislation and other Republican priorities. A 10-day clock was triggered on the House housing measure after it was transmitted to the White House late last month. That allows the bill to become law at midnight, even without Trump's signature. Co-authored by Nebraska's Representative Mike Flood, it aims to tackle America's affordability crisis primarily through encouraging more housing supply.
1: Ricketts, and I approve this message.
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11: Another warm but pleasant night out here across Nebraska. Lows getting down to the 60s all across the state. Maybe slightly cooler here in central Nebraska near North Platte and Broken Bow, getting down into the upper 50s. Could be a pleasant night for our folks out there. And then slightly warmer as you head toward the Omaha, Nebraska City area, getting only down into the 60s, upper 60s there, 69 and 68 for your lows in those areas. Tonight's conditions, mainly clear skies across northern Nebraska, some clouds working their way in, and some showers moving their way out across southern Nebraska. We're also going to be watching for an isolated thunderstorm threat up there near the Hardington area, where we look at Storm Prediction Center has a level 1 out of 5 marginal risk up in that area, and then down near the Falls City area, where we've got a 5% chance of seeing some severe winds up there and down in southeastern Nebraska, and then also a 5% chance of seeing some severe hail up there near Hardington and Falls City. Looking on to Saturday, temperatures going to soar all across the state. Get warmer down here in southeastern Nebraska into the upper 80s and even 90s. Warming as you head north and as we head west. Scottsbluff and Chatterton, 98 and 100 degrees is your expected highs out there. So going to be a toasty one yet again out there with lots of sunshine expected out there. Not really expecting any showers or storms in that area. Maybe some cloud down here in southwestern and southeastern Nebraska. But overall, going to be a hot one for folks up there. We see the Storm Prediction Center doesn't even have a risk out here. Maybe a small chance for a general storm down there in the panhandle, but overall, it's going to be another hot, sunny day.
12: That I offer that is new to the area is that of a hip preservation program. So that involves a hip arthroscopy. A small surgery just involves a few poke holes. And with this, I can treat some pathology such as labral tears as well as hip impingement. I also offer typical joint replacements as well as treating athletic type injuries as well. I am Dr. Eric Heidman, and I am a proud member of the team at Hastings Orthopedics.

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11: Event in Kearney's putting local cancer survivors and their families in the spotlight while raising money for support programs across central Nebraska. The inaugural Grace on the Runway transformed an evening fashion show into a fundraiser for the Grace Cancer Foundation. Local cancer survivors and their families served as runway models, with proceeds supporting the foundation's financial assistance, mental health, and survivor programs. Organizers say the event was designed to celebrate those affected by cancer while bringing the community together for a night of encouragement.
12: And they've spent so much time, going through treatments, and even family members. It affects everybody in your life, whether you're the one receiving the treatments or you're the family members there for the cancer survivors. And so this evening gives them a moment to get out of their comfort zone. Obviously, getting on a runway is not something any of us do on a regular basis. And it gives them a moment to, push out of their comfort zone, have the spotlight in them. And it's supposed to be a really fun, exciting evening of lots of cheering and applause.
11: Organizers say the plan to bring Grace on the Runway back to Kearney next year after a strong first year turnout of over 400 attendees. Nebraska State Patrol troopers were out in Madison County Thursday for a surprise round of commercial vehicle inspections. NSP says the patrol's MAPS team conducted 41 inspections, specifically targeting semis and trucks that often bypass highway way stations. In total, troopers say they discovered 155 violations. 13 vehicles were pulled out of service for immediate safety risks, like bad brakes and tires, and two drivers were put out of service. Troopers issued 22 citations, but also handed out 27 CVSA decals to trucks with no safety issues. Four people, including two young children, are hospitalized with life-threatening injuries after a crash in southwest Omaha Thursday night. Omaha police say a sedan struck a hatchback at 114th and West Center Road, tearing the hatchback completely in half. A 5-year-old and a 10-year-old boy in the back seat were rushed to the hospital with CPR in progress. Both drivers are also critically injured. Investigators say speed and alcohol are suspected factors, and the 28-year-old driver of the sedan is being investigated for DUI. Metro area man is behind bars after being arrested on his 13th warrant in just this past year. Douglas County Sheriff's deputies say they tracked down 27-year-old Martin Anderson.

0: Anderson Jr. at his home on Wednesday. He was wanted on a contempt warrant in connection to a domestic violence assault charge. Authorities say Anderson was already on pretrial release for charges spanning four separate criminal cases. He also has a criminal history that includes two prior prison sentences for felony firearms convictions. Stick around here on News Channel Nebraska. We'll have more news up next.
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8: Around our average here for this time of year for our lows, 60s for the most part all across the state, though slightly cooler here in central Nebraska near North Platte and Broken Bow, down into the 50s for your lows, and then slightly warmer out here in eastern Nebraska near Omaha in Nebraska City, getting only down towards 69 and 68 for your lows in those areas. Mainly clear skies, some clouds working their way in throughout the overnight hours, and then some lingering showers and storms making their way out across southern Nebraska. We're also going to be watching for a potential isolated thunderstorm up there near the Hardington area. We see a level 1 out of 5 risk up in the Hardington area, a marginal risk up there, and also down near the Fall City area, where we're going to be watching for some wind threat. We see a 5% chance in both of those areas, and then also a hail threat as well, also a 5% chance in both of those areas. A small chance, but also something to be wary of if you had any plans out there tonight. Looking on to Saturday, temperatures going warm up all across the state, especially down here in southeastern Nebraska. A little bit cooler yesterday, going warm up here to the upper 80s and low 90s as your highs, warming as you head north and really as we head west out toward the Panhandle, 98 and 100 degrees in Scottsbluff and Chatham for your highs, with lots of sunshine all across the state, especially across the northern tier of the state. Maybe some clouds working their way in down here in southwestern and southeastern Nebraska near the Omaha, Nebraska City area, but overall going to be a hot one for our folks out there, especially in the Panhandle area. We see no clouds or storms are expected out there tomorrow from the Storm Prediction Center, though maybe a general risk for a shower out here in the Panhandle, really the far southwestern corner of the Panhandle. We look at our future cast, see those showers moving out there on Friday night and early Saturday morning, and they're going to watch Saturday afternoon out there in the Panhandle for a very small but isolated chance of seeing a shower or storm. Look at our drought monitor. We saw some improvement here from last week, especially down near the McCook, Yankton, and Sydney areas, where we saw an exceptional drought down in this area and also near the Yankton area, and those have dropped down to an extreme or severe drought. And this was in a severe drought, now down to a severe drought. So we saw some improvements, but the lack of rainfall in the forecast, we could see this worsen again here by next week. Look at our extended forecast. Northeast Nebraska, no rain in sight, but general increase in temperatures, low 90s there through Monday, and then mid 90s through Thursday, and then we could see 100 degrees by the time we get to Friday. Southeast Nebraska, fairly similar, 91, increasing to 96 by the time we get to Thursday, and then Friday could jump up to 101 degrees out there. Central Nebraska, 89 degrees to start Saturday and Sunday, and then low 90s there Monday, Tuesday, picking up to the mid 90s, 94, 95, and to end your week, 99 on Friday. In Northwest Nebraska, sorry to say, it's going to be a hot one out there, 98 to start your weekend, 99 on Sunday, and it's going to stay around that 99 to 98 temperature all week. So it's going to be a hot one for our folks out there in Southwest Nebraska. Also going to be pretty warm, 91, 90 on Saturday, Sunday. Going to linger right around those low 90s through Thursday, 93 Friday to end your week, 97.
0: The Elkhorn Valley Local Emergency Planning Commission had some explosive demonstrations at their Hazmat Night Out event on Thursday. Hosted by Central Valley Ag's Randolph's office, the Hazmat Night Out helps first responders and the public better understand just how dangerous some of these hazards can be. Officials from both Central Valley Ag and the Elkhorn Valley Planning Commission took turns with specific demonstrations, which included the dangerous combustive properties of magnesium and lithium. Along with the demonstrations were a variety of hands-on activities. One showed the inner workings of an anhydrous ammonia container. Other stations also provided a tour of the Central Valley Ag facilities and a simulator that shows what happens when you are stuck in a grain bin. Lincoln police are asking for your help to locate a missing 14-year-old girl. Police say Maylee Figueroa was last seen leaving Bryan West Hospital in the overnight hours back on June 20th, and she remains missing today. She is described as 4 feet 11 inches tall, weighing 95 pounds, with brown hair and red streaks. She was last seen barefoot, wearing a black shirt and blue jeans. If you have any information on her whereabouts, you are urged to call Lincoln Police at 402-441-6000 or 911. Brace yourselves for another round of heat this weekend, and those high summer temperatures aren't only potentially harmful to your physical health. Extremely hot days can also lead to mental distress. Mandy Gaither has more.
9: It's no secret extreme heat puts a strain on the body, but it also burdens the brain.
10: When we feel hot, we are physically uncomfortable, and it makes it much more difficult to regulate emotions, feel calm, patient, and make decisions.
9: Psychologist Susan Alberts with Cleveland Clinic says that can make a person feel stressed, irritable, sad, depressed, and anxious.
10: Heat mimics anxiety. Symptoms such as sweating, racing heart, dizziness, these are common to being overheated and anxious. And your brain can mistake the two.
9: To halt heat from taking a hit on your mental health, Alber says to first recognize what's happening. If you're feeling irritable or your mood has changed, you may be overheated.
10: Cool down your body quickly by drinking some cool water or placing a washcloth on your wrist or behind your neck for 60 seconds.
9: Alber says regulating your body temperature can help you feel calmer. She says to drink cool water throughout the day. Don't wait until you're thirsty. You can also stay hydrated with water-rich foods like frozen grapes, popsicles, or cucumbers, and find ways to get good quality sleep even on hot nights. Take a cool shower before bed. Use fans or blackout curtains.
10: Anything that is going to help to cool down your bedroom is going to be a game changer for your sleep and your mood during the heat.
9: For Health Minute, I'm Mandy Gaither.
0: On a weekend where Nebraskans will no doubt be wanting to take a dip to get relief from the heat, health officials in central Nebraska are warning some residents against doing just that. The Two Rivers Public Health Department says samples taken this week at Cotton Mill Swimming Lake in Kearney have tested positive for E. coli. Health officials say the current conditions carry a higher risk for swimmers to contract the bacteria. Two Rivers say anyone headed to Cotton Mill should avoid a situation where they could swallow the water. and shower and wash hands after coming into contact with the lake. Due to consistent high demand and low supply, Southeast Nebraska City

0: Schedules for lawn watering and car washing will be established, and waste of water is formally prohibited. These directives will remain in place for as long as the water emergency remains in effect. Students at Central Community College's Grand Island campus will soon have the opportunity to live on campus following approval of a new $14 million residence hall. The Central Community College Board of Governors approved funding for the project during its June meeting. The residence hall will occupy 40,000 square feet on the northwest corner of the Grand Island campus and will house up to 81 students. Students will be able to take advantage of shared kitchen areas, study spaces, laundry facilities, and a pickleball court and sand volleyball court. Construction is expected to begin this summer and will take approximately 1 year to complete. The project is estimated to cost $14 million.
1: Another warm but pleasant night out here across Nebraska. Lows getting down into the 60s all across the state for the most part. Slightly warmer as we head east near the Omaha, Nebraska city area, where it could push 70 degrees for your lows there tonight. And then slightly cooler across central Nebraska, where it could get down to the upper 50s for your lows. So possibly a pleasant night out there near North Platte and Broken Bow. Mainly clear skies across the state, some clouds working their way in, and some lingering showers down across southern Nebraska. Then we're going to be watching for an isolated thunderstorm for our folks up there near the Hardington areas into the overnight and evening hours. Looking out to Saturday, temperatures going soar yet again all across the state. Warmer down here, slightly cooler down in southern and southeast Nebraska in the upper 80s and 90s. And then we're going warm as we head north and westward where Scotts Bluff, Chatham, we're talking 98 and 100 degrees as your highs out there. So it's going to be a toasty one for our folks out there with lots of sunshine out there, not really cloud cover to relieve the heat, maybe southwestern and southeastern Nebraska. But overall, it might be a great day to get out and enjoy the pool.
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0: Back to News Channel Nebraska. Now let's take another look at today's top stories. Nebraska Supreme Court upheld a lower court decision finding Gage County exceeded its authority when it denied Pinpoint a permit to install broadband infrastructure. The county argued it wanted to prevent taxpayer-funded overbuilding after both Pinpoint and NextLink received state grants to serve some of the same areas. The court said the county denied the permit for reasons unrelated to road or land concerns and could not override the Nebraska Public Service Commission's decision to fund the project. The ruling clears a path Pinpoint's state-funded broadband expansion to move forward and reinforces the Public Service Commission's authority over broadband grant projects. Federal grand jury has indicted 8 men, including a Nebraskan, in an alleged plot to carry out an attack at the White House last month. Prosecutors say the group, which includes 31-year-old Abraham Hermosillo Alvarez, targeted the UFC Freedom 250 event, conspiring to murder the president, the vice president, Elon Musk, and others. The incident states the defendants used online chat groups to coordinate their plans. The final defendant of the 8 who allegedly planned to participate as a sniper was arrested in West Virginia this week. All 8 men are charged with conspiracy to provide material to support to terrorists and conspiracy to commit murder. They face up to life in prison if convicted. The Nebraska Community Blood Bank is facing a blood shortage for the second time this summer, something they said has never happened before. Blood bank officials say there are not enough donations to meet patient demands. In past shortages, the Nebraska Community Blood Bank has turned to the National Blood Surplus for help, but officials say that supply is also dwindling. The blood bank says it needs nearly 1,000 donors per week to keep the blood supply stable. Currently, the supply is below 2 days on every blood type. Nebraskans are urged to find blood donation events near them or make an appointment at the Nebraska Community Blood Bank website. Nebraska School has dug into the dirt, officially breaking ground on a new preschool expansion project aimed at tackling a major space crunch. I was able to get a firsthand look. Check it out. Shovels in the dirt mark the official start of a new chapter for Christ Lutheran in Norfolk. It is a move sparked back in 2024 when administrators looked at enrollment numbers and realized they were facing a shortage. School principal Drew Urban says the math was simple. They were going to be 2 classrooms short.
3: The solution? $1.5 million, 3,000.

0: 16,000-square-foot expansion.
1: I think we all knew that probably the best option was to put a preschool building along the childcare, but we thought that was an expensive option. But as it turned out, it wasn't that much more than just adding a couple classrooms onto the school, which really didn't have a good location for it.
0: Urban says the school and community has already raised about $150,000, but a massive matching grant from an anonymous donor could soon push them over the finish line.
1: We got some tremendous donors. We have some that are giving a $500,000 donation and then doing a one-to-one match up to $1 million. So the church, the patrons, everybody else, we can raise $500,000. Then they'll kick in another $500,000 and we'd be right at 1.5.
0: Urban says the new layout solves a headache for staff and, more importantly, creates a seamless transition for the youngest students. But the ripple effect of this new space goes all the way up to the middle school grades, freeing up rooms across the entire campus.
2: We have 7th and 8th graders that can now come to the school. There'll be room for them as well. So we'll see growth both in our preschool as well as in our 7th and 8th grade, and that makes the entire school that much stronger.
0: Urban says construction is slated to wrap up by February 2027. For leadership here, the dust and heavy machinery are a small price to pay for what comes next.
3: Yeah, that'll be great to have that noise, have that opportunity to see the kids and them experiencing that facility. That's always the best part when you get to go in and see their learning, their growth. That is the thing that you're working for.
0: In Norfolk, Tyler Murphy, News Channel Nebraska. Smithsonian is taking American art on the road. The Hirshhorn Museum is launching 50 for 50, a nationwide program that will loan more than 200 works of art to one museum in every state and Puerto Rico. The 3 to 5 year loans are part of the nation's 250th anniversary celebration and includes pieces by artists like Georgia O'Keeffe, Andy Warhol, Mark Rothko, and Yoko Ono. Museum leaders say the effort will bring works now into storage to communities that might not otherwise have access to them. The Jocelyn Museum in Omaha is Nebraska's representative. The first loans are expected to arrive by the end of the year. A multi-day hearing continued on Thursday in the case of Tyler Robinson. Robinson is accused of shooting and killing conservative activist Charlie Kirk, as Kirk was speaking to a massive crowd at Utah Valley University last September. He's facing charges including aggravated murder. Reed Binion reports.
4: My name is Lance Twiggs.
5: The former roommate of the man accused of killing conservative activist Charlie Kirk, appearing in a videotaped statement played in court Thursday during a hearing to determine if Tyler Robinson should go to trial for allegedly shooting and killing Kirk. Lance Twiggs describing the two's relationship.
4: I think we started dating 2 or 3 months after he moved in.
5: Twiggs said the day after Kirk's shooting, Robinson said he wished he hadn't done it. Prosecutors also showed what they said was a text conversation between Robinson and Twiggs late at night on September 10th, 2025, the day Kirk was killed.
6: This would have been from Tyler. It says, drop what you're doing, look under your keyboard.
5: In charging documents, investigators previously referred to a handwritten note under the keyboard that read, quote, I had the opportunity to take out Charlie Kirk and I'm going to take it. Prosecutors allege the texts amount to a confession by the defendant in Kirk's killing.
6: Lance replies, you weren't the one who did it, right? And Tyler says, I am, I'm sorry.
5: Pictures of the suspected murder weapon were also shown in court, as well as images of bullets and cartridges engraved with different messages.
4: He had said he was planning to go hunting with his family, and he asked me if we had a Dremel, because he said he wanted to engrave messages on bullets.
5: I'm Reed Binion reporting.
0: President Donald Trump says the ceasefire between the U.S. and Iran is officially over. In a social media post Friday, he says American officials informed Tehran of that point. Trump also said diplomatic talks continue. Renewed strikes between the nations already are showing up in gas prices. AAA says the average cost of regular has jumped 9 cents in 2 days. Departments across central Nebraska will soon receive new equipment thanks to a foundation grant. The CHI Health St. Francis Foundation awarded over $80,000 to 17 area fire and rescue departments to pay for unbudgeted expenses. Additionally, the foundation

0: will also help fund a baby bereavement suite at the hospital's maternity center. The foundation's fundraiser Ticket to Win made a majority of the funding possible. Over the past decade, the CHI Health St. Francis Foundation has given away nearly $700,000. Stick around here on News Channel Nebraska. We've got more news up next.
1: Another warm but pleasant night out here across Nebraska. Lows getting down to the 60s all across the state, maybe slightly cooler here in central Nebraska near North Platte and Broken Bow, getting down into the upper 50s. Could be a pleasant night for our folks out there. And then slightly warmer as you head toward the Omaha, Nebraska City area, getting only down into the 60s, upper 60s there, 69 and 68 for your lows in those areas. Tonight's conditions, mainly clear skies across northern Nebraska, some clouds working their way in, and some showers moving their way out across southern Nebraska. We're also going to be watching for an isolated thunderstorm threat up there near the Hardington area, where we looked at storm predictions there. Has a level 1 out of 5 marginal risk up in that area, and then down near the Falls City area, where we've got a 5% chance of seeing some severe winds up there and down in southeastern Nebraska, and then also a 5% chance of seeing some severe hail up there near Hardington and Falls City. Looking on to Saturday, temperatures going to soar all across the state, get warmer down here in southeastern Nebraska into the upper 80s and even 90s, warming as you head north and as we head west. Scotts Bluff and Chatham, 98 and 100 degrees is your expected highs out there. So going to be a toasty one yet again out there with lots of sunshine expected out there. Not really expecting any showers or storms in that area. Maybe some cloud down here in southwestern and southeastern Nebraska, but overall going to be a hot one for folks up there. We see the storm predictions there doesn't even have a risk out here. Maybe a small chance for a general storm down there in the panhandle, but overall going to be another hot, sunny day.
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5: As governor, Pete Ricketts ended Nebraska's tax on Social Security benefits. But Ricketts was just getting started. In the Senate, Ricketts led the fight to cut taxes on Social Security benefits for every single senior in America. Nebraska seniors paid in their whole life, from Lincoln to Washington. Pete Ricketts made sure they're never taxed twice. Call Pete Ricketts. Thank him for protecting Nebraska seniors and cutting taxes on Social Security benefits.
6: So how does the weather and markets work together? I'm Susan Littlefield with the American Ag Network. Eric Snodgrass shares his thoughts from Nutrien Ag.
7: One of my colleagues, a good friend, his name's Jeff Frame. He's a professor at University of Illinois. He's attending a conference at the American Meteorological Society that they're putting on. And there was a great presentation by NOAA about a known forecast bias in summer from the GFS. So Jesse, this is what happens this time of year. That model, the GFS, can't handle properly the moisture flux in what we call the planetary boundary layer. That's the layer of the atmosphere we live in. Now, what's all that mean? It means that the model tends to overpredict summer temperatures. So if you've got market bulls that are out there going, oh, it's going to get super duper hot, sometimes they pick their favorite model and they're like, oh, we're going to go with the GFS because it is the hottest. Let's use that one and try to make a story out of it. What I'm going to tell you is that that can often lead to, well, pretty poor forecast and poor de-

0: decision making. Now, set that all aside, come back to the heat component of things. The biggest thing we're watching right now is El Nino. And El Nino is going to become more and more of a factor in this pattern the closer we get to August. Now, right now, the newest forecast from the European model through the month of July and early August plants its driest, hottest weather in the southern and central plains. Huge southwest monsoon rains for the east and storms that run over the edge. That's a very common summer pattern. But it's saying watch out Kansas, Oklahoma, Arkansas, Louisiana, Texas. Like that bullseye could be quite hot and quite dry. As you get later into the year, I mean, as the El Nino builds, it wants to just bring moisture across the whole southern tier of the United States, keeping it drier in the northwest. That's about it. So Jesse, what's going to happen as we go forward is we're going to talk about the lack of a potentially powerful hurricane season. I don't think it's going to be there at all. It'll be there, excuse me, but not in any sort of sense of being a big hurricane.
1: I'm Susan Littlefield.
2: NC and Ag Reports are sponsored by CanEquip in Syracuse and Marysville, Kansas.
3: Forward has been taken to protect several northeast Nebraska communities from future flooding as the federal government officially approved the North Fork Elkhorn River Watershed Plan on June 22nd. The $28.8 million proposal includes levee improvements and pump stations in Pierce, alongside road raises in Osmond. The Lower Elkhorn Natural Resource District is partnering with the Natural Resource Conservation Service, which provided more than $800,000 just to get the planning phase complete. With the plan now approved, Lower Elkhorn NRD Assistant General Manager Kurt Becker says they're turning their attention to securing the funding needed to map out the design.
4: The next step is to potentially request funding for design of the projects that were listed or proposed with the plan document. And so we're working with the two communities to make sure they're on board with what those projects are and to potentially find out kind of what their financial commitments to those projects would be. Once we have that, we would then submit a request to NRCS for the funding to do the design.
3: Becker notes the entire program has three phases, planning, design, and construction. Because they are just entering the design phase, the district notes that actual construction is likely at least a couple of years away. Nebraska's independent U.S. Senate candidate Dan Osborne is pushing back against criticism after allegations surfaced involving a Maine candidate he's accused of helping recruit. Osborne denies any role in bringing that candidate into the race. NCN's Casey Wanneberg spoke with Osborne.
5: As independent U.S. Senate candidate Dan Osborne campaigns across the Nebraska Sandhills,
6: running for office kind of sucks.
5: Controversy from the East Coast is following him.
7: Graham Plattner
5: has dropped out of the U.S. Senate race in Maine after a sexual assault allegation. Now a letter signed by female Nebraska state lawmakers claims Osborne helped recruit Plattner to run.
6: The fact of the matter is that's false. I did not recruit him.
8: This is not really out there publicly, but he's a pretty great one.
5: Questions about a connection between the two picked up after a newly released video appeared to show a former Osborne campaign staffer suggesting otherwise.
6: We've influenced a lot of people through our race in 2024. You know, I mentioned, you know, during my speech, are the truth that working class people deserve a seat at the table in Washington, D.C. And there's been a lot of people around the country that have taken that to heart and have decided to step up and run their own races. But directly recruiting Graham Plattner, nope.
5: The letter from Nebraska lawmakers also claims that Osborne's wife's company is paid by Plattner's campaign.
6: So that's where I know, you know, this is a hit piece. This is got Pete Ricketts' fingerprints on it, because my wife, first of all, does not own that company and never has.
5: Osborne says his wife has never been an owner, partner, or employee of Dark Forest, and only worked as an independent contractor for recruitment work.
6: And now she's working for the campaign. And she is one of the biggest assets to the campaign.
5: Meanwhile, Osborne's campaign reshared a video from last year showing Senator Pete Ricketts responding to a question about the Epstein files.
9: We've got so many priorities right now. This actually falls down below those priorities. So I think in the grand scheme of things, we're going to focus on the things we need to do.

0: to push this country forward.
1: Regardless of the issue, Osborne says he's frustrated with an increasingly negative tone in today's campaign.
2: Whether they're attacking my daughters or my wife or me, you know, me, it's fine. I can take it. I got thick skin, but there's no scruples anymore, and that is the frustrating part.
1: Osborne says he plans to stay focused on his campaign and connecting with voters across Nebraska. In Valentine, Casey Wannenberg, News Channel, Nebraska.
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4: 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Live it up.
5: Here for this time of year for our lows. 60s for the most part all across the state. Though slightly cooler here in central Nebraska near North Platte and Broken Bow. Down into the 50s for your lows. And then slightly warmer out here in eastern Nebraska near Omaha in Nebraska City. Again, only down towards 69 and 68 for your lows in those areas. Mainly clear skies, some clouds working their way in throughout the overnight hours. And then some lingering showers and storms making their way out across southern Nebraska. We're also going to be watching for a potential isolated thunderstorm up there near the Hardington area. We see a level 1 out of 5 risk up in the Hardington area, a marginal risk up there, and also down near the Falls City area, where we're going to be watching for some wind threat. We see a 5% chance in both of those areas, and then also a hail threat as well, also a 5% chance in both of those areas. A small chance, but also something to be wary of if you had any plans out there tonight. Looking on to Saturday, temperatures going to warm up all across the state, especially down here in southeastern Nebraska. A little bit cooler yesterday, going to warm up here to the upper 80s and low 90s as your highs, warming as you head north and really as we head west out toward the Panhandle, 98 and 100 degrees in Scottsbluff and Chatham for your highs, with lots of sunshine all across the state, especially across the northern tier of the state. Maybe some clouds working their way in down here in southwestern and southeastern Nebraska near the Omaha, Nebraska City area. But overall, going to be a hot one for our folks out there, especially in the Panhandle area. We see no clouds or storms are expected out there tomorrow from the Storm Prediction Center, though maybe a general risk for a shower out here in the Panhandle, really the far southwestern corner of the Panhandle. We look at our future cast, see those showers moving out there on Friday night and early Saturday morning, and they're going to watch Saturday afternoon out there in the Panhandle for a very small but isolated chance of seeing a shower or storm. Look at our drought monitor. We saw some improvement here from last week, especially down near the McCook, Yankton, and Sydney areas, where we saw an exceptional drought down in this area and also near the Yankton area. And those have dropped down to an extreme or severe drought. And this was in a severe drought, now down to a severe drought. So we saw some improvements, but the lack of rainfall in the forecast, we could see this worsen again here by next week. Look at our extended forecast, northeast Nebraska. No rain in sight, but general increase in temperatures. Low 90s there through Monday and then mid-90s through Thursday, and then we could see 100 degrees by the time we get to Friday. Southeast Nebraska, fairly similar, 91, increasing to 96 by the time we get to Thursday, and then Friday could jump up to 101 degrees out there. Central Nebraska, 89 degrees to start Saturday and Sunday, and then low 90s there Monday, Tuesday, picking up to the mid-90s, 94, 95, and to end your week, 99 on Friday. In Northwest Nebraska, sorry to say, it's going to be a hot one out there, 98 to start your weekend, 99 on Sunday, and it's going to stay around that 99 to 98 temperature all week. So it's going to be a hot one for our folks out there in southwest Nebraska. Also going to be pretty warm, 91, 90 on Saturday, Sunday. Going to linger right around those low 90s through Thursday, 93 Friday to end your week, 97.
6: Ricketts, and I approve this message.
7: Allowing boys to play girl sports isn't just unfair, it's dangerous. 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Osborne refused to support Nebraska's Fairness for Girls Amendment, saying it was rooted in hate. 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That's just plain wrong. He tries to hide his beliefs, but the truth is, Dan Osborne won't protect me, and he doesn't share our values.
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15: Hi, I'm Kent Bouton, News Channel Nebraska, inviting you to be part of our weather picture of the week. Got a great shot of a spectacular sunrise or sunset? How about an impressive look at a Nebraska thunderstorm? We want to see it. Show off your view of Nebraska's beautiful and sometimes wild weather.
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3: Economic survey shows the region lost 8,000 food processing jobs over the last year. Nebraska took the hardest hit, accounting for nearly half of those losses. Crane economics professor Dr. Ernie Goss says the cuts are driven by factory relocations, tariffs, and the smallest national cattle herd in 60 years. Goss notes new jobs at Sustainable Beef in North Platte helped, but fell well short of replacing the 3,200 positions lost when Lexington Tyson plant closed in January. He adds these are high-paying, long-tenure jobs that outpace the state's average hourly wage. The University of Nebraska system is facing more than $36 million in budget cuts. University President Dr. Jeffrey Gold responded Friday to Governor Jim Pillen's order for state agencies to shrink spending. The governor is mandating 5% discretionary cuts and a hiring freeze to offset $307 million in unexpected income tax refunds. Dr. Gold called the reduction significant, warning repeated cuts could ultimately impact teaching, research, and statewide engagement. Well, I'm Tyler Murphy, and that does it for this hour of news here on News Channel Nebraska. You can catch more news, weather, and sports on our website as well as our app. And make sure to follow us on our social media pages to stay up to date. Have a good one.

0: Hello, how are we doing? My name is Tyler Murphy, and you're watching News Channel Nebraska. Today is Friday, July 10th. Now let's take a look at our top headlines. First, the Nebraska Examiner reports that the number of abortions performed in Nebraska rose nearly 8% in 2025, reaching its highest level since 2008. And coming up, Nebraska's bat population may be showing signs of hope. NCN's Jake Bartecki has more on that later. And later on, a new event in central Nebraska is putting cancer survivors and their families in the spotlight while raising money for support programs. Time now for a look at your forecast with NCN weather forecaster Owen Snodgrass.
1: Another warm but pleasant night out here across Nebraska. Lows getting down into the 60s all across the state for the most part. Slightly warmer as we head east near the Omaha, Nebraska City area, where we could push 70 degrees for your lows there tonight. And then slightly cooler across central Nebraska, where we could get down to the upper 50s for your lows. So possibly a pleasant night out there near North Platte and Broken Bow. Mainly clear skies across the state, some clouds working their way in, and some lingering showers down across southern Nebraska. And then we're going to be watching for an isolated thunderstorm for our folks up there near the Hardington areas into the overnight and evening hours. Looking on to Saturday, temperatures going to soar yet again all across the state. Warmer down here, slightly cooler down in southern and southeast Nebraska in the upper

0: for 80s and 90s. And then we're going warm as we head north and westward, where Scotts Bluff, Chatham, we're talking 98 and 100 degrees as your highs out there. So it's going to be a toasty one for our folks out there with lots of sunshine out there, not really cloud cover to relieve the heat, maybe southwestern and southeastern Nebraska. But overall, it might be a great day to get out and enjoy the pool.
1: Welcome back to News Channel Nebraska. Now let's take a look at our top headlines today. Nebraska Examiner reports that the number of abortions performed in Nebraska rose nearly 8% in 2025, reaching its highest level since 2008. New state data shows at least 2,698 procedures took place last year. While abortions among Nebraska residents actually dropped, Planned Parenthood officials say the overall increase is driven by a surge of out-of-state patients, particularly from Iowa, which implemented a stricter six-week ban. Anti-abortion advocates call the report tragic, pointing out that medication-induced abortions are also on the rise, now accounting for 83% of all procedures in the state. It turns out retirement doesn't quite fit, perhaps, the greatest volleyball player in U.S. history. In a social media post Friday morning, Jordan Larson announced that she's unretiring and plans to rejoin the Love Nebraska volleyball roster in the upcoming season. She had initially announced her retirement ahead of the 2026 season and played what many thought would be her final game in April.
2: I think people search their whole life to find something that they love, and the game is something that I truly love. And my relationship with the game has evolved over the years, but it's still strong and true, and I can't wait to get on the court again soon.
1: The Hupper native and Nebraska Athletics Hall of Famer won the league's Best Outside Hitter Award in 2026. This will be her third season with Love Nebraska while she continues her role as co-owner of the franchise. Their season is officially underway across the state in 2026. One Southeast Nebraska event has a decidedly Wizard of Oz theme this year while seeking to provide plenty of affordable attractions for area families. NCN's Tim Hackett tells us more.
3: Jefferson County, fair season means some of your standard fare. Rides and attractions in the Midway, concerts and races at the Speedway, food stands, vendor booths, and contests of all kinds, plus plenty of free activities for families and especially area kids to take part in and enjoy.
4: It's an opportunity for our youth to showcase what they're doing. You know, they have their projects, whether it's sewing or photography or showing cattle, horses, whatever it might be. So, yeah, we're working to put on the fair, but I see a lot of young people that are working really hard to bring their projects to the fair to display what they have.
3: A special element of this specific summer fair is the annual presentation of the Nebraska Pioneer Farm Award, given to an area family who has maintained a working farm for more than a century. Sharon Arthur's great-grandfather first acquired the 80-acre farm south of Harbine in 1910. And now her nephew runs the show, keeping the Kiton family farm in that family for five generations.
5: I know they all really had to work hard just to keep a hold of it. You know, there was hard times. And so for it to still be in the family this long, you know, it's just remarkable, I think.
3: You can't miss a unique element of the Jefferson County Fair this year. It's right next to the entrance of the fairgrounds, a display that is in its final year, traveling across the country, commemorating deceased military service members.
4: It hits me a little different because when you look at those photos, they're not just the military, but they show their family, their hobbies, their work. And, you know, you go to a wall and you see a name, that doesn't really hit you. And you see a face or faces.
3: This is Southeast Nebraska, not Kansas, but overall, these fair organizers hope people will follow that proverbial yellow brick road to realize why there's no place like the Jefferson County Fair.
4: It is good entertainment for your family, a fun thing to do, and, you know, there's just a lot going on, and so I encourage people to take advantage of that. Come on out to the fair.
3: In Fairbury, Tim Hackett, News Channel Nebraska.
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7: Nebraska's bat population may be showing signs of hope. A rare little brown bat was recently discovered in southeast Nebraska, and wildlife experts say the find could be an encouraging sign for a species that's been hit hard by disease. NCN's Jake Bartecki has the story.
8: Nebraska Game and Parks says a recent discovery in southeast Nebraska is a good sign for the state's bat population as a whole. Game and Parks officials recently found a rare little brown bat in Louisville. And bat expert Brett Anderson says that's a great sign for the state's bat population, as both nation and statewide, bats have been decimated by disease.
9: So there are a few species very similar in appearance, and things as small as like how long are the ears, or does it have toe hairs, are, you know, the diagnostic characteristics that we look for. Mm-hmm. So once we did that, we were able to confirm that this was in fact a little brown bat, which is a really rare species for eastern Nebraska.
10: Anderson is a wildlife program diversity manager for Game and Parks and has spent a decade studying bat species in Nebraska. Across the country, no reason has been more detrimental to bats than white nose syndrome, a fungal disease affecting hibernating bats across the continent. It occurs in chilly caves and affects bats' muzzles, ears, and wings. Anderson says the disease first appeared in Nebraska in 2015. He notes the state's never had many little brown bats, but the one netted in Louisville further solidifies the theory that white nose syndrome might be lessening in the state.
9: What we're seeing is a potential rebound, a little bit of the population, which is great. Now, with it hitting Nebraska about 10 years ago, we've kind of seen our bottoming out in eastern Nebraska. And so what our goal was over that time is to protect what we still had. And now what we're starting to see potentially is a little bit of a recovery and a little bit of a rebound.
10: As with preserving any species, conservation plays a big role. However, Anderson says Nebraska's lack of caves and mines makes it more difficult.
9: You want to get them when they're concentrated, and that's in those caves and mines in winter. And when you know of one or two locations that you have access to go survey, you know, the chances of actually getting a good, sound population count, you know, that mine that you went to, they might just not use it anymore. They might be using one down the road, and we just don't know that mine exists. And so getting more information as to where these caves and mines are across the state will help us to monitor those populations better.
10: In Lincoln, Jake Bartecki, News Channel Nebraska.
7: Trump says he will not sign a bipartisan housing bill that is set to automatically become law. Trump wrote on social media Friday that he is refusing to sign it. He said it's in protest over the Senate not passing the Save America Act. The president again called on Senate Republicans to end the filibuster to advance the voter ID legislation and other Republican priorities. A 10-day clock was triggered on the House housing measure after it was transmitted to the White House late last month. that allows the bill to become law at midnight, even without Trump's

0: signature. Co-authored by Nebraska's Representative Mike Flood, it aims to tackle America's affordability crisis primarily through encouraging more housing supply.
1: Double headliner knockout. Little Texas brings the Platinum 90 sing-alongs that still crank like it's 1994.
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6: I had gotten into a skateboarding accident and had gotten some treatment down where I'm from in Omaha. And after a surgery that had failed, I was recommended to this hospital, this place, and Dr. Mike, because I was told that this was a very rare type of injury and not a procedure that happens very often. He had harvested some bone from my knee and had applied it to my scaphoid. Everybody here has been very helpful. They brought me a long way from where I was at, which was not being able to move my hand as much as I can now. They were just very attentive and felt nice to know that they were there if I needed something. I'd say just make the trip out and come experience it for yourself. And once you come to experience this place, I think you'll agree that it's a good place.
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8: Night out here across Nebraska. Lows getting down to the 60s all across the state. Maybe slightly cooler here in central Nebraska near North Platte and Broken Bow, getting down into the upper 50s. Could be a pleasant night for our folks out there. And then slightly warmer as you head toward the Omaha, Nebraska city area, getting only down into the 60, upper 60s there, 69 and 68 for your lows in those areas. Tonight's conditions, mainly clear skies across northern Nebraska, some clouds working their way in, and some showers moving their way out across southern Nebraska. We're also going to be watching for an isolated thunderstorm threat up there near the Hardington area, where we look at Storm Prediction Center has a level 1 out of 5 marginal risk up in that area, and then down near the Falls City area, where we've got a 5% chance of seeing some severe winds up there and down in southeastern Nebraska, and then also a 5% chance of seeing some severe hail up there near Hardington and Falls City. Looking on to Saturday, temperatures going soar all across the state. Get warmer down here in southeast Nebraska into the upper 80s and even 90s. Warming as you head north and as we head west. Scotts Bluff and Chatham, 98 and 100 degrees is your expected highs out there. So going to be a toasty one yet again out there with lots of sunshine expected out there. Not really expecting any showers or storms in that area. Maybe some cloud down here in southwestern and southeastern Nebraska. But overall, going to be a hot one for folks up there. We see the Storm Prediction Center doesn't even have a risk out here. Maybe a small chance for a general storm down there in the panhandle, but overall, going to be another hot, sunny day.
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11: A new event in Kearney is putting local cancer survivors and their families in the spotlight while raising money for support programs across central Nebraska. The inaugural Grace on the Runway transformed an evening fashion show into a fundraiser for the Grace Cancer Foundation. Local cancer survivors and their families served as runway models, with proceeds supporting the foundation's financial assistance, mental health, and survivor programs. Organizers say the event was designed to celebrate those affected by cancer while bringing the community together for a night of encouragement.
12: And they've spent so much time, going through treatments, and even family members. It affects everybody in your life, whether you're the one receiving the treatments or you're the family members there for the cancer survivors. And so this evening gives them a moment to get out of their comfort zone. Obviously, getting on a runway is not something any of us do on a regular basis. And it gives them a moment to, push out of their comfort zone, have the spotlight in them. And it's supposed to be a really fun, exciting evening of lots of cheering and applause.
11: Organizers say the plan to bring Grace on the Runway back to Kearney next year after a strong first year turnout of over 400 attendees. Nebraska State Patrol troopers were out in Madison County Thursday for a surprise round of commercial vehicle inspections. NSP says the patrol maps team conducted 41 inspections, specifically targeting semis and trucks that often bypass highway way stations. In total, troopers say they discovered 155 violations. 13 vehicles were pulled out of service for immediate safety risks, like bad brakes and tires, and two drivers were put out of service. Troopers issued 22 citations, but also handed out 27 CVSA decals to trucks with no safety issues. Four people, including two young children, are hospitalized with life-threatening injuries after a crash in southwest Omaha Thursday night. Omaha police say a sedan struck a hatchback at 114th and West Center Road, tearing the hatchback completely in half. A 5-year-old and a 10-year-old boy in the back seat were rushed to the hospital with CPR in progress. Both drivers are also critically injured. Investigators say speed and alcohol are suspected factors, and the 28-year-old driver of the sedan is being investigated for DUI. Metro area man is behind bars after being arrested on his 13th warrant in just this past year. Douglas County Sheriff's deputies say they tracked down 27-year-old Martin Anderson Jr. at his home on Wednesday. He was wanted on a contempt warrant in connection to a domestic violence assault charge. Authorities say Anderson was already on pretrial release for charges spanning four separate criminal cases. He also has a criminal history that includes two

0: prior prison sentences for felony firearms convictions. Stick around here on News Channel Nebraska. We'll have more news up next.
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6: So News Channel Nebraska has put a concerted effort into covering live high school sports on a weekly basis, and it's not something that's easy to do, but we choose to do it, and we choose to do it because we know it is something that is meaningful. There is such a profound sense of pride that communities find when identifying with their local high school. A lot of communities, they have that one public local high school. They have that sense of pride when it's Friday night for a football game. Everyone is going to the game to see how the team does, whether it's the Islanders of Grand Island or the Scottsbluff Bearcats or the Auburn Bulldogs. I think it's that sense of community and belonging that is sort of threaded through the fiber of the entire state of Nebraska when you look at how many rural communities there are. And so when we're there, we're not only showcasing the game, but we're telling that story for the entire community. And that's something that I think goes hand in hand with the mission of News Channel Nebraska.
0: Right around our average here for this time of year for our lows, 60s for the most part all across the state, though slightly cooler here in central Nebraska near North Platte and Broken Bow, down into the 50s for your lows, and then slightly warmer out here in eastern Nebraska near Omaha in Nebraska City, getting only down towards 69 and 68 for your lows in those areas. Mainly clear skies, some clouds working their way in throughout the overnight hours, and then some lingering showers and storms making their way out across southern Nebraska. We're also going to be watching for a potential isolated thunderstorm up there near the Hardington area. We see a level 1 out of 5 risk up in the Hardington area, a marginal risk up there, and also down near the Falls City area, where we're going to be watching for some wind threat. We see a 5% chance in both of those areas, and then also a hail threat as well, also a 5% chance in both of those areas. A small chance, but also something to be wary of if you had any plans out there tonight. Looking on to Saturday, temperatures going warm up all across the state, especially down here in southeastern Nebraska. A little bit cooler yesterday, going warm up here to the upper 80s and low 90s as your highs, warming as you head north and really as we head west out toward the Panhandle, 98 and 100 degrees in Scottsbluff and Chatham for your highs, with lots of sunshine all across the state, especially across the northern tier of the state. Maybe some clouds working their way in down here in southwestern and southeastern Nebraska near the Omaha, Nebraska City area, but overall going to be a hot one for our folks out there, especially in the Panhandle area. We see no clouds or storms are expected out there tomorrow from the Storm Prediction Center, though maybe a general risk for a shower out here in the Panhandle, really the far southwestern corner of the Panhandle. We look at our future cast, see those showers moving out there on Friday night and early Saturday morning, and they're going to watch Saturday afternoon out there in the Panhandle for a very small but isolated chance of seeing a shower or storm. Look at our drought monitor. We saw some improvement here from last week, especially down near the McCook, Yankton, and Sydney areas, where we saw an exceptional drought down in this area and also near the Yankton area. And those have dropped down to an extreme or severe drought. And this was in a severe drought, now down to a severe drought. So we saw some improvements, but the lack of rainfall in the forecast, we could see this worsen again here by next week. Like Eric said, the forecast, northeast Nebraska, no rain in sight, but general increase in temperatures, low 90s there through Monday and then mid 90s through Thursday. And then we could see 100 degrees by the time we get to Friday. Southeast Nebraska, fairly similar, 91, increasing to 96 by the time we

0: you get to Thursday, and then Friday could jump up to 101 degrees out there. Central Nebraska, 89 degrees to start Saturday and Sunday. And then low 90s there Monday, Tuesday, picking up to the mid-90s, 94, 95. And to end your week, 99 on Friday in northwest Nebraska. Sorry to say, it's going to be a hot one out there. 98 to start your weekend, 99 on Sunday. And it's going to stay around that 99 to 98 temperature all week. So it's going to be a hot one for our folks out there in southwest Nebraska. Also going to be pretty warm, 91, 90 on Saturday, Sunday. Going to linger right around those low 90s through Thursday, 93, Friday to end your week, 97.
1: The Elkhorn Valley Local Emergency Planning Commission had some explosive demonstrations at their Hazmat Night Out event on Thursday. Hosted by Central Valley Ag's Randolph's office, the Hazmat Night Out helps first responders and the public better understand just how dangerous some of these hazards can be. Officials from both Central Valley Ag and the Elkhorn Valley Planning Commission took turns with specific demonstrations, which included the dangerous combustive properties of magnesium and lithium. Along with the demonstrations were a variety of hands-on activities. One showed the inner workings of an anhydrous ammonia container. Other stations also provided a tour of the Central Valley Ag facilities and a simulator that shows what happens when you are stuck in a grain bin. Lincoln police are asking for your help to locate a missing 14-year-old girl. Police say Maylee Figueroa was last seen leaving Bryan West Hospital in the overnight hours back on June 20th, and she remains missing today. She is described as 4 feet 11 inches tall, weighing 95 pounds, with brown hair and red streaks. She was last seen barefoot, wearing a black shirt and blue jeans. If you have any information on her whereabouts, you are urged to call Lincoln Police at 402-441-6000 or 911. Brace yourselves for another round of heat this weekend, and those high summer temperatures aren't only potentially harmful to your physical health. Extremely hot days can also lead to mental distress. Mandy Gaither has more.
2: It's no secret extreme heat puts a strain on the body, but it also burdens the brain.
3: When we feel hot, we are physically uncomfortable, and it makes it much more difficult to regulate emotions, feel calm, patient, and make decisions.
2: Psychologist Susan Alberts with Cleveland Clinic says that can make a person feel stressed, irritable, sad, depressed, and anxious.
3: Heat mimics anxiety. Symptoms such as sweating, racing heart, dizziness, these are common to being overheated and anxious. And your brain can mistake the two.
2: To halt heat from taking a hit on your mental health, Albert says to first recognize what's happening. If you're feeling irritable or your mood has changed, you may be overheated.
3: Cool down your body quickly by drinking some cool water or placing a washcloth on your wrist or behind your neck for 60 seconds.
2: Albert says regulating your body temperature can help you feel calmer. She says to drink cool water throughout the day. Don't wait until you're thirsty. You can also stay hydrated with water-rich foods like frozen grapes, popsicles, or cucumbers. And find ways to get good quality sleep even on hot nights. Take a cool shower before bed. Use fans or blackout curtains.
3: Anything that is going to help to cool down your bedroom is going to be a game changer for your sleep and your mood during the heat.
2: For Health Minute, I'm Mandy Gaither.
1: On a weekend where Nebraskans will no doubt be wanting to take a dip to get relief from the heat, health officials in central Nebraska are warning some residents against doing just that. The Two Rivers Public Health Department says samples taken this week at Cotton Mill Swimming Lake in Kearney have tested positive for E. coli. Health officials say the current conditions carry a higher risk for swimmers to contract the bacteria. Two Rivers say anyone headed to Cotton Mill should avoid a situation where they could swallow the water and shower and wash hands after coming into contact with the lake. Due to consistent high demand and low supply, Southeast Nebraska City is now in the second stage of a water emergency contingency plan. Despite some significant rainfall in southeast Nebraska Wednesday night, the city of Fairbury officially moved into a water warning stage on Thursday afternoon. The city says the step is triggered

when demand exceeds 1.2 million gallons per day for 3 days straight. The goal of the water warning is to reduce weekly water consumption by 10%. Schedules for lawn watering and car washing will be established, and waste of water is formally prohibited.

0: and will house up to 81 students. Students will be able to take advantage of shared kitchen areas, study spaces, laundry facilities, and a pickleball court and sand volleyball court. Construction is expected to begin this summer and will take approximately 1 year to complete. The project is estimated to cost $14 million.
1: Another warm but pleasant night out here across Nebraska. Lows getting down into the 60s all across the state for the most part. Slightly warmer as we head east near the Omaha, Nebraska city area, where we could push 70 degrees for your lows there tonight. And then slightly cooler across central Nebraska, where we could get down to the upper 50s for your lows. So possibly a pleasant night out there near North Platte and Broken Bow. Mainly clear skies across the state, some clouds working their way in, and some lingering showers down across southern Nebraska. And then we're going to be watching for an isolated thunderstorm for our folks up there near the Hardington areas into the overnight and evening hours. Looking out to Saturday, temperatures going soar yet again all across the state. Warmer down here, slightly cooler down in southern and southeast Nebraska in the upper 80s and 90s. And then we're going warm as we head north and westward where Scotts Bluff shattering. We're talking 98 and 100 degrees as your highs out there. So it's going to be a toasty one for our folks out there with lots of sunshine out there, not really cloud cover to relieve the heat, maybe southwestern and southeastern Nebraska. But overall, it might be a great day to get out and enjoy the pool.
0: Welcome back to News Channel Nebraska. Now let's take another look at today's top stories. Nebraska Supreme Court upheld a lower court decision finding Gage County exceeded its authority when it denied Pinpoint a permit to install broadband infrastructure. The county argued it wanted to prevent taxpayer-funded overbuilding after both Pinpoint and NextLink received state grants to serve some of the same areas. Court said the county denied the permit for reasons unrelated to road or land concerns and could not override the Nebraska Public Service Commission's decision to fund the project. The ruling clears a path Pinpoint state-funded broadband expansion to move forward and reinforces the Public Service Commission's authority over broadband grant projects. Federal grand jury has indicted 8 men, including a Nebraskan, in an alleged plot to carry out an attack at the White House last month. Prosecutors say the group, which includes 31-year-old Abraham Hermosillo Alvarez, targeted the UFC Freedom 250 event, conspiring to murder the president, the vice president, Elon Musk, and others. The incident states the defendants used online chat groups to coordinate their plans. The final defendant of the 8 who allegedly planned to participate as a sniper was arrested in West Virginia this week. All 8 men are charged with conspiracy to provide material to support to terrorists and conspiracy to commit murder. They face up to life in prison if convicted. The Nebraska Community Blood Bank is facing a blood shortage for the second time this summer, something they said has never happened before. Blood bank officials say there are not enough donations to meet patient demands. In past shortages, the Nebraska Community Blood Bank has turned to the National Blood Surplus for help, but officials say that supply is also dwindling. The blood bank says it needs nearly 1,000 donors per week to keep the blood supply stable. Currently, the supply is below 2 days on every blood type. Nebraskans are urged to find blood donation events near them or make an appointment at the Nebraska Community Blood Bank website. Nebraska School has dug into the dirt, officially breaking ground on a new preschool expansion project aimed at tackling a major space crunch. I was able to get a firsthand look. Check it out. Shovels in the dirt mark the official start of a new chapter for Christ Lutheran in Norfolk. It is a move sparked back in 2024 when administrators looked at enrollment numbers and realized they were facing a shortage. School principal Drew Urban says the math was simple. They were going to be 2 classrooms short. The solution? A $1.5 million, 3,000 square foot expansion.
2: I think we all knew that probably the best option was to put a preschool building along the childcare, but we thought that was an expensive option. But as it turned out, it wasn't that much more than just adding a couple classrooms onto the school, which really didn't have a good location for it.
0: Urban says the school and community has already raised about $150,000, but a massive matching grant from an anonymous donor could soon push them over the finish line.
2: We got some tremendous donors. We have some that are giving a $500,000 donation and then doing a one-to-one match up to $1 million. So the church, the patrons, everybody else, we can raise

0: 500,000, then they'll kick in another 500,000, and we'd be right at 1.5.
1: Urban says the new layout solves a headache for staff and, more importantly, creates a seamless transition for the youngest students. But the ripple effect of this new space goes all the way up to the middle school grades, freeing up rooms across the entire campus.
2: We have 7th and 8th graders that can now come to the school. There'll be room for them as well. So we'll see growth both in our preschool as well as in our 7th and 8th grade, and that makes the entire school that much stronger.
1: Urban says construction is slated to wrap up by February 2027. For leadership here, the dust and heavy machinery are a small price to pay for what comes next.
3: Yeah, that'll be great to have that noise, have that opportunity to see the kids and them experiencing that facility. That's always the best part when you get to go in and see their learning, their growth. That is the thing that you're working for.
1: In Norfolk, Tyler Murphy, News Channel Nebraska. Smithsonian is taking American art on the road. The Hirshhorn Museum is launching 50 for 50, a nationwide program that will loan more than 200 works of art to one museum in every state and Puerto Rico. The 3 to 5 year loans are part of the nation's 250th anniversary celebration and includes pieces by artists like Georgia O'Keeffe, Andy Warhol, Mark Rothko, and Yoko Ono. Museum leaders say the effort will bring works now into storage to communities that might not otherwise have access to them. The Jocelyn Museum in Omaha is Nebraska's representative. The first loans are expected to arrive by the end of the year. A multi-day hearing continued on Thursday in the case of Tyler Robinson. Robinson is accused of shooting and killing conservative activist Charlie Kirk, as Kirk was speaking to a massive crowd at Utah Valley University last September. He's facing charges including aggravated murder. Reed Binion reports.
4: My name is Lance Twiggs.
5: The former roommate of the man accused of killing conservative activist Charlie Kirk, appearing in a videotaped statement played in court Thursday during a hearing to determine if Tyler Robinson should go to trial for allegedly shooting and killing Kirk. Lance Twiggs describing the two's relationship.
4: I think we started dating 2 or 3 months after he moved in.
5: Twiggs said the day after Kirk's shooting, Robinson said he wished he hadn't done it. Prosecutors also showed what they said was a text conversation between Robinson and Twiggs late at night on September 10th, 2025, the day Kirk was killed.
6: This would have been from Tyler. It says, drop what you're doing, look under your keyboard.
5: In charging documents, investigators previously referred to a handwritten note under the keyboard that read, quote, I had the opportunity to take out Charlie Kirk and I'm going to take it. Prosecutors allege the texts amount to a confession by the defendant in Kirk's killing.
6: Lance replies, you weren't the one who did it, right? And Tyler says, I am, I'm sorry.
5: Pictures of the suspected murder weapon were also shown in court, as well as images of bullets and cartridges engraved with different messages.
4: He had said he was planning to go hunting with his family, and he asked me if we had a Dremel, because he said he wanted to engrave messages on bullets.
5: I'm Reed Binion reporting.
1: President Donald Trump says the ceasefire between the U.S. and Iran is officially over. In a social media post Friday, he says American officials informed Tehran of that point. Trump also said diplomatic talks continue. Renewed strikes between the nations already are showing up in gas prices. AAA says the average cost of regular has jumped 9 cents in 2 days. Departments across central Nebraska will soon receive new equipment thanks to a foundation grant. The CHI Health St. Francis Foundation awarded over $80,000 to 17 area fire and rescue departments to pay for unbudgeted expenses. Additionally, the foundation will also help fund a baby bereavement suite at the hospital's maternity center. The foundation's fundraiser Ticket to Win made a majority of the funding possible. Over the past decade, the CHI Health St. Francis Foundation has given away nearly $700,000. Stick around here on News Channel Nebraska. We've got more news up next.
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8: pleasant night out here across Nebraska. Lows getting down to the 60s all across the state, maybe slightly cooler here in central Nebraska near North Platte and Broken Bow. Again,

0: down into the upper 50s. Could be a pleasant night for our folks out there. And then slightly warmer as you head toward the Omaha, Nebraska City area, getting only down into the 60s, upper 60s there, 69 and 68 for your lows in those areas. Tonight's conditions, mainly clear skies across northern Nebraska, some clouds working their way in, and some showers moving their way out across southern Nebraska. We're also going to be watching for an isolated thunderstorm threat up there near the Hardington area, where we look at storm predictions there as a level 1 out of 5 marginal risk up in that area, and then down near the Falls City area, where we've got a 5% chance of seeing some severe winds up there and down in southeastern Nebraska, and then also a 5% chance of seeing some severe hail up there near Hardington and Falls City. Looking on to Saturday, temperatures going soar all across the state. Get warmer down here in southeastern Nebraska into the upper 80s and even 90s. Warming as you head north and as we head west. Scotts Bluff and Chatham, 98 and 100 degrees is your expected highs out there. So going to be a toasty one yet again out there with lots of sunshine expected out there. Not really expecting any showers or storms in that area. Maybe some cloud down here in southwestern and southeastern Nebraska. But overall, going to be a hot one for folks up there. We see the storm predictions center doesn't even have a risk out here. Maybe a small chance for a general storm down there in the panhandle, but overall, going to be another hot, sunny day.
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5: So how does the weather and markets work together? I'm Susan Littlefield with the American Ag Network. Eric Snodgrass shares his thoughts from Nutrien Ag.
6: One of my colleagues, a good friend, his name's Jeff Frame. He's a professor at University of Illinois. He's attending a conference at the American Meteorological Society that they're putting on. And there was a great presentation by NOAA about a known forecast bias in summer from the GFS. So Jesse, this is what happens this time of year. That model, the GFS, can't handle properly the moisture flux in what we call the planetary boundary layer. That's the layer of the atmosphere we live in. Now, what's all that mean? It means that the model tends to overpredict summer temperatures. So if you've got market bulls that are out there going, oh, it's going to get super duper hot, sometimes they pick their favorite model and they're like, oh, we're going to go with the GFS because it is the hottest. Let's use that one and try to make a story out of it. What I'm going to tell you is that can often lead to, a pretty poor forecast and poor decision-making. Now, set that all aside, come back to the heat component of things. The biggest thing we're watching right now is El Nino. And El Nino is going to become more and more of a factor in this pattern the closer we get to August. Now, right now, the newest forecast from the European model through the month of July and early August plants its driest, hottest weather in the southern and central plains. Huge southwest monsoon rains for the east and storms that run over the edge. That's a very common summer pattern. But it's saying watch out Kansas, Oklahoma, Arkansas, Louisiana, Texas. Like that bullseye could be quite hot and quite dry. As you get later into the year, as the El Nino builds, it wants to just bring

0: bring moisture across the whole southern tier of the United States, keeping it drier in the Northwest. That's about it. So Jesse, what's going to happen as we go forward is we're going to talk about the lack of a potentially powerful hurricane season. I don't think it's going to be there at all. It'll be there, excuse me, but not in any sort of sense of being a big hurricane.
1: I'm Susan Littlefield reporting.
2: Nebraska communities from future flooding as the federal government officially approved the North Fork Elkhorn River Watershed Plan on June 22nd. The $28.8 million proposal includes levee improvements and pump stations in Pierce, alongside road raises in Osmond. The Lower Elkhorn Natural Resource District is partnering with the Natural Resource Conservation Service, which provided more than $800,000 just to get the planning phase complete. With the plan now approved, Lower Elkhorn NRD Assistant General Manager Kurt Becker says they're turning their attention to securing the funding needed to map out the design.
3: The next step is to potentially request funding for design of the projects that were listed or proposed with the plan document. And so we're working with the two communities to make sure they're on board with what those projects are and potentially find out kind of what their financial commitments to those projects would be. Once we have that, we would then submit a request to NRCS for the funding to do the design.
2: Becker notes the entire program has three phases: planning, design, and construction. Because they are just entering the design phase, the district notes that actual construction is likely at least a couple of years away. Nebraska's independent U.S. Senate candidate Dan Osborne is pushing back against criticism after allegations surfaced involving a Maine candidate he's accused of helping recruit. Osborne denies any role in bringing that candidate into the race. NCN's Casey Wanenberg spoke with Osborne.
4: As independent U.S. Senate candidate Dan Osborne campaigns across the Nebraska Sandhills,
5: running for office kind of sucks.
4: Controversy from the East Coast is following him.
6: Graham Plattner
4: has dropped out of the U.S. Senate race in Maine after a sexual assault allegation. Now a letter signed by female Nebraska state lawmakers claims Osborne helped recruit Plattner to run.
5: The fact of the matter is that's false. I did not recruit him.
7: This is not really out there publicly, but he's a pretty good
4: one. Questions about a connection between the two picked up after a newly released video appeared to show a former Osborne campaign staffer suggesting otherwise.
5: We've influenced a lot of people through our race in 2024. You know, I mentioned, you know, during my speech, the truth that working class people deserve a seat at the table in Washington, D.C. And there's been a lot of people around the country that have taken that to heart and have decided to step up and run their own races. But directly recruiting Graham Plattner, nope.
4: The letter from Nebraska lawmakers also claims that Osborne's wife's company is paid by Plattner's campaign.
5: So that's where I know, you know, this is a hit piece. This is got Pete Ricketts' fingerprints on it. Because my wife, first of all, does not own that company and never has.
4: Osborne says his wife has never been an owner, partner, or employee of Dark Forest and only worked as an independent contractor for recruitment work.
5: And now she's working for the campaign, and she is one of the biggest assets to the campaign.
4: Meanwhile, Osborne's campaign reshared a video from last year showing Senator Pete Ricketts responding to a question about the Epstein files.
8: We've got so many priorities right now. This actually falls down below those priorities. So I think in the grand scheme of things, we're going to focus on the things we need to do to push this country forward.
4: Regardless of the issue, Osborne says he's frustrated with an increasingly negative tone in today's campaign.
5: Whether they're attacking my daughters or my wife or me, you know, me, it's fine. I can take it. I got thick skin. But there's no scruples anymore. And that is the frustrating part.
4: Osborne says he plans to stay focused on his campaign and connecting with voters across Nebraska. In Valentine, Casey Wanenberg, News Channel, Nebraska.
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1: Here for this time of year for our lows. 60s for the most part all across the state, though slightly cooler here in central Nebraska near North Platte and Broken Bow, down into the 50s for your lows, and then slightly warmer out here in eastern Nebraska near Omaha in Nebraska City, getting only down towards 69 and 68 for your lows in those areas. Mainly clear skies, some clouds working their way in throughout the overnight hours, and then some lingering showers and storms making their way out across southern Nebraska. We're also going to be watching for a potential isolated thunderstorm up there near the Hardington area. We see a level 1 out of 5 risk up in the Hardington area, a marginal risk up there, and also down near the Fall City area, where we're going to be watching for some wind threat. We see a 5% chance in both of those areas, and then also a hail threat as well, also a 5% chance in both of those areas. A small chance, but also something to be wary of if you had any plans out there tonight. Looking on to Saturday, temperatures going to warm up all across the state, especially down here in southeastern Nebraska. A little bit cooler yesterday, going to warm up here to the upper 80s and low 90s as your highs, warming as you head north and really as we head west out toward the Panhandle, 98 and 100 degrees in Scottsbluff and Chatham for your highs, with lots of sunshine all across the state, especially across the northern tier of the state. Maybe some clouds working their way in down here in southwestern and southeastern Nebraska near the Omaha, Nebraska City area, but overall going to be a hot one for our folks out there, especially in the Panhandle area. We see no clouds or storms are expected out there tomorrow from the Storm Prediction Center, though maybe a general risk for a shower out here in the Panhandle, really the far southwestern corner of the Panhandle. We look at our future cast, see those showers moving out there on Friday night and early Saturday morning, and they're going to watch Saturday afternoon out there in the Panhandle for a very small but isolated chance of seeing a shower or storm. Look at our drought monitor. We saw some improvement here from last week, especially down near the McCook, Yankton, and Sydney areas, where we saw an exceptional drought down in this area and also near the Yankton area, and those have dropped down to an extreme or severe drought, and this was in a severe drought, now down to a severe drought. So we saw some improvements, but the lack of rainfall in the forecast, we could see this worsen again here by next week. Look at our extended forecast, northeast Nebraska. No rain in sight, but general increase in temperatures. Low 90s there through Monday, and then mid-90s through Thursday, and then we could see 100 degrees by the time we get to Friday. Southeast Nebraska, fairly similar, 91, increasing to 96 by the time we get to Thursday, and then Friday could jump up to 101 degrees out there. Central Nebraska, 89 degrees to start Saturday and Sunday, and then low 90s there Monday, Tuesday, picking up to the mid-90s, 94, 95, and to end your week, 99 on Friday. In Northwest Nebraska, sorry to say, it's going to be a hot one out there, 98 to start your weekend, 99 on Sunday, and it's going to stay around that 99 to 98 temperature all week. So it's going to be a hot one for our folks out there in southwest Nebraska. Also going to be pretty warm, 91, 90 on Saturday, Sunday. Going to linger right around those low 90s through Thursday, 93, Friday to end your week, 97.
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8: Driven by factory relocations, tariffs, and the smallest national cattle herd in 60 years. Goss notes new jobs at Sustainable Beef in North Platte helped, but fell well short of replacing the 3,200 positions lost when Lexington Tyson plant closed in January. He adds these are high-paying, long-tenure jobs that outpace the state's average hourly wage. The University of Nebraska system is facing more than $36 million in budget cuts. University President Dr. Jeffrey Gold responded Friday to Governor Jim Pillen's order for state agencies to shrink spending. The governor is mandating 5% discretionary cuts and a hiring freeze to offset $307 million in unexpected income tax refunds. Dr. Gold called the reduction significant, warning repeated cuts could ultimately impact teaching, research, and statewide engagement. Well, I'm Tyler Murphy, and that does it for this hour of news here on News Channel Nebraska. You can catch more news, weather, and sports on our website as well as our app. And make sure to follow us on our social media pages to stay up to date. Have a good one.
9: In the bullpen inning, we saw a great run today. And, boy, you talk about some fast times in the pole bending. But it looked like it was Macy Harrington of Bassett winning it her third time. Had a great run on the steer wrestling. Great time there by Trey Blackmore. Alex Forey in the goat tying. Putting together some nice quick runs here today. Also, Tommy Reed. And we saw some impressive runs here in our competition today with some great highlights here caught by News Channel Nebraska. And it's just been some great competition here from Valentine. Tie down roping, Luke Mead with a good run, showing you how to get things done in the tie down roping. Also, Remy Wells in the breakaway roping had a good run on this with a 286. Grady Gorwell in the saddle bronc riding. Gorwell had a good weekend. Gorwell ends it with a 75-point ride today in our final. Tough competition. Team roping, yeah, boy, these guys had the fastest time of the whole weekend. Cato Shrunk and Heston Fay, 6:85 today to win the team roping. Very impressive, great way to end the weekend with a 6:85 run on the team roping. That'll win you money anywhere. In the barrel racing, Remy Wells turns in a 17.791 today, the fastest time. And Wells had it all clicking, so some impressive runs here from the final day of our Nebraska High School Finals Rodeo.
10: 13th Northeast Nebraska All-Star Football Classic. The white team has won two in a row. Four of the last five red team trying to change things. And this was all about defense early on. First quarter, white team trying to get something going. Little swing pass out of the backfield.

0: Maverick Smith. The Guardian Angel Central Catholic moves the ball, but drives were stalling for both sides. Second quarter, here's Gage Hedstrom of St. Mary's in trouble, but as he did so many times, able to work his way out of it. Gets it downfield looking end zone, but it's intercepted. This toward the end of the first half. That interception by Tucker Sharnick of Archangels Catholic. We were scoreless heading into the halftime locker room. But in the third quarter, red team started to get the offense going. How about a little modified tush-push? Gage Hedstrom, eight-man's all-time leader in touchdowns scored. He gets one in the All-Star game from 3 yards out. That gets the red team on the board. Extra point, no good. It's 6-0 red team at that point. They would tack on another one, though. Staying on the ground, handing off to Grady Welke of O'Neill. He's in, and the red team is up big. 13-0 they have the lead. Look at this big hit. Yeah, it's an all-star game, but they're still hitting hard. Planted to the turf there. A great play made defensively by the red team. Fourth quarter, how about Edwin Alarcon setting a new record? Lining it up, this is a 52-yard field goal. Folks, it would have been good from 60. No doubt about it, sets a new record of the Northeast Nebraska All-Star Football Classic for longest field goal made. Edwin Alarcon of Norfolk Catholic getting the congratulations of his teammates. The big man with the big leg making it a 16-point game. White team trying to come back, but they would end up running out of time in this one. They would get a pretty good drive going. Peyton Penrose, the West Point Beamer quarterback, connecting downfield, looking for the pass, but it's incomplete. He tried to get it to Braylon Wegner of Bancroft Rosalie. They would eventually connect deep downfield on a play in the end zone to Corbin Werner, the future Wayne State Wildcat, but not enough. The red team, they get to dump the water on head coach Johnny Ostermeyer because they get the win 16-6, winning their fifth ever Northeast Nebraska All-Star Football Classic.
1: Nathan Timmerman. Nathan, congrats.

0: Well, ladies and gentlemen, welcome to a Tuesday night at the BFW for Quarantine Tonight. I'm your host tonight, Chad Barnhill from Midwest Music Center. We got our special guest on return here tonight. Bobby Godori is here again. And so guess what, ladies and gentlemen? It is a Tuesday. So make sure. Check one, two. Oh, okay, sorry. Make sure that you are tuning in all night to watch us this evening. And as we are going through and making sure that you are seeing live music tonight, sorry for the delay at the beginning there, or sometimes we have little hiccups, and Will does a great job of fixing things like that. But ladies and gentlemen, we are going to go ahead and get things kicked off as we normally do on Quarantine Tonight with a evening prayer. So sit back and enjoy the evening prayer tonight.
1: I'm Pastor Peter Sample. I have the privilege of serving in Calvary Bible Church in Neely, Nebraska. Will you pray with me? Father, in this time of uncertainty, we ask that you would give us peace. Your word says that you are the good Father that gives us what we need, so we ask that you give us peace. Calm those who are anxious with your presence. Give those without hope the assurance of your plan. Pour out your wisdom on our leaders that they would direct us correctly. I pray especially for Governor Ricketts and President Trump that you would strengthen them to lead according to truth, not according to politics. Oh Lord, please give us peace. As the numbers of COVID cases continue to rise, we ask that you would stop the spread of this disease just as you've done for so many other diseases. For those with mental illness who have lost their means of coping, Father, please be their strength. You've promised to never leave us or forsake us, so remind those who hurt internally of this truth. And Lord, more than all of this, I pray that you would use the uncertainty of these times to draw the hearts of America to you, that people would place their trust in you for this life and the one to come, not their trust in governments, not in policies, not in health, not in changed society, but in you and in you alone, through faith in the sacrifice of

0: Jesus Christ. And we pray these things in his name, the name of Jesus. Amen.
1: Yes, thank you very much for that prayer this evening. Again, if you would like to send your prayer to have it played on News Channel Nebraska's Quarantine Tonight, please send that to News Channel Nebraska. We would love to have those prayers. And so that way, as again, we're a very unique program, and it's one of the very most important things that we have done since day one is have a prayer to kick off the show. Well, we're going to kick off the show now with Bobby Godori. Welcome back to the stage, bud. Good to see you.
2: Thank you. It's great to be here.
1: Bobby is from Omaha. Is that correct?
2: Lincoln.
1: Lincoln. Gosh, I was just a little bit shy of the right direction there. But Bobby has been playing piano for about how long, Bobby?
2: All my life.
1: All your life. Since out of the womb. We get it. You just have that in you. That's all good. Well, we have really enjoyed Bobby on here. He's been on here a couple times. And I'm sure that we're going to continue to have him back because you have been requesting him. So make sure you're sitting back, relaxing. If you'd like to see him live, you can do so down here at the VFW. We got plenty of room. If you'd like to sit back and relax here or even dance around, you sure can. Or just sit back and relax in your living room tonight and enjoy the sounds of Bobby Godori.

Yeah. Thank you very much, ladies and gentlemen. So again, I'm Bobby Gadori with the Bobby Gadori Trio, featuring Brian Canonigo on saxophone and Tanner Harrod on guitar. Thank you very much.

Brian Canonigo on sax, and Tanner Harrod on guitar. Girl from Ipanema, thank you. All right, this next tune we're going to feature is a Miles Davis classic. Mm-hmm.

0: Nice there, Brian. Good job. That was a locked and loaded set right there. Wow. Good job, ladies and gentlemen. Bobby Ghidorah here tonight with some special guests, Tanner and Brian here tonight. So excited you brought a little extra something. I mean, we've enjoyed you, your solo stuff, but now you got a little pizzazz up here.
1: A little pizzazz.
0: Up front.
1: I brought the pizzazz.
0: Let's pick

0: on Tanner just a little bit over here. So, Tanner, you come to us from Omaha, Lincoln. Where are you coming to us? Lincoln as well. Okay, very good. And have you been playing with Bobby every once in a while?
1: Yeah, we play about once or twice a month together.
0: Cool, cool. That's cool. And you obviously, jazz guitar is your thing. You play really well.
1: Yes, so. Thank you very much.
0: Very good. And over here on my other side here, we have Brian. Brian over here. Brian, you come to us from where?
2: I'm actually originally from Canada.
0: Wow. Funny.
2: Yeah.
0: Wow.
2: Yeah. And I find myself in Lincoln right now doing my doctoral studies at UNL.
0: Okay.
2: So, yeah.
0: Very good. Well, welcome to Nebraska.
2: Thank you.
0: And then there, but I'm sure now, so is this weather probably isn't nothing compared to what you're used to seeing further north.
2: Yeah, this is cake.
0: This is cake. This is like Florida to
2: yeah.
0: you. Okay.
2: White cake, really.
0: Well, this is awesome, ladies and gentlemen. It's so fun to hear good piano music with some accents of guitar and sax playing for us tonight. But we are excited to have a full night of music again, ladies and gentlemen. We are here till 10 o'clock tonight. A quick announcement that, yes, tomorrow night we have square dancing. Something brand new for quarantine tonight. And if you'd like to be a guest, you sure can. So we're going to talk about that more in the next break of time. But for right now, we are going to take a break into news and weather. So we'll be back in just a little bit. All right, well, the weather guy can do all the flying in the plane he wants like that. That's something I don't think I could ever do, but good for you, buddy. Hey, ladies and gentlemen, welcome to round two of quarantine tonight on the Tuesday, February 22nd, 2022. Crazy night of twos, ladies and gentlemen. So had to get that in there. But ladies and gentlemen, we are back with Bobby Ghidorie for round number two, and we're excited to have him again. Ladies and gentlemen, again, as I spoke with earlier, we have something new that we've never had in over 300 shows of quarantine tonight. We've never had square dancing, and we have it tomorrow. So tomorrow night, we are relocating to the Midtown Event Center here in Norfolk, Nebraska. You are welcome to come and attend and watch. You can even talk to the square dancers, and maybe you can get up and square dance with them. But we have Square Dance Nebraska that will be coming with us tomorrow. I know they're bringing at least 20 people with them for the square dance tomorrow night, which will be at the Midtown Event Center. If you're not familiar with where that is located, find Norfolk High School or find King's Avenue or King's Theater over there, and just you're within a half a block, okay? So be over there in the Midtown Event Center if you'd like to. Doors open at 7. There's a $5 cover charge if you'd like to attend. And also then it goes from 8 o'clock live until 10 o'clock. So square dancing tomorrow night on quarantine tonight. But tonight for round two on February 2nd, 22nd. Of 22, we have Bobby Ghidorie. Ladies and gentlemen, welcome back to the stage, Bobby.
2: Thank you, Chad.

your trip. 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

Yeah. Thank you very much. It's my Elvis. So that was from the great Nat King Cole, Route 66. Great tune. We're going to go back to Sinatra next.

0: bag.
1: Oh, give it up for Bobby Cadore, ladies and gentlemen. Yes, we need to fly away to somewhere a little warmer, ladies and gentlemen. It is -2 degrees on February 22nd, 2022. Wow. There's our more of our twos, ladies and gentlemen, as we go through. And we had Taco Tuesday here at the VFW, and tacos were $2.22 today. Right. Beverages, beers, $2.22.
0: Brian likes
1: See,
0: that.
1: Brian's in. Brian's in. We're sticking around here. Ladies and gentlemen, again, another fantastic night of the piano with Bobby Cadore here tonight. I think, Bobby, we were talking just a bit earlier about you coming back up in April, I believe, to the Norfolk Arts Center. So keep an eye out that to the local Norfolk Arts Center. So look at their page and their stuff. I think you're going to find maybe there might be some things going on with Bobby up here. And I'm sure we're going to get you back up here for some green light, great nights in downtown Norfolk. So we like to have a good time with Bobby. We take advantage of your skills and your talent, and we want a lot more of it in Norfolk, Nebraska. Well, ladies and gentlemen, we're going to take a break here in just a bit. We are excited that you are with us. Remember, quarantine tonight goes until 10 o'clock. So make sure to stick around and then relax, enjoy, go get a refill of that beverage while we go into our commercial break, and then come back for the next round of Bobby Cadore. We'll be back here in just a little bit. Welcome back, ladies and gentlemen, for round three tonight of Quarantine Tonight. We're excited to have you and Bobby Cadore with us again and his friends Tanner and Brian. So we're excited that he brought a little crew with him, a little what we call accent to the jazz. So it's very good. But ladies and gentlemen, we've had great times with Quarantine Tonight. This is such amazing history with, I'm sure, I need to go back and do a count. We're estimating a little bit over 300 shows that have gone live with back in the day when we used to, it was the undisclosed location north of the Platte River. You know, it was probably one of the best things Mike did was all those quotes like that. But ladies and gentlemen, we are open to the public, because back in the day we used to be at the Knights of Columbus, if you didn't know, and then at one point when Mike had to go down south, we were at the Playmore Ballroom, and then we've been back here at the VFW in Norfolk, Nebraska, and you are welcome to attend for the show. So make sure that you are stopping into the VFW, although tomorrow we are taking the set to a new location for one evening, and that's the Midtown Event Center, where you can come and watch and maybe even have a little dancing fun with the square dancers, okay? We have the Nebraska square dance group from Nebraska that'll be coming up. Most of them are coming up from Omaha, actually, so we're excited. They're going to be with us in Norfolk, Nebraska, and if you would like to attend, you can do so at the Midtown Event Center. That is a new place for Norfolk. We're excited. If you're familiar with the O Lounge or the Norfolk High School or next to King's, you are in the vicinity, and I'm positive that you are going to see the Midtown Event Center. So tomorrow from 8 to 10, come on down and watch or even take part of the square dance tomorrow night. But now for this evening, for the next half hour to our next break, we have some more of Bobby Cadore and his fun piano jazz with guitar and sax. So ladies and gentlemen, welcome back to the quarantine stage, Bobby Cadore.
0: Thank you, Chad.

The Days of White Roses. Again, that's Brian Canonical on saxophone and Tanner Herod on guitar. Thank you very much. All right, this next tune, they're going to sit out. this song goes out to Nancy. Oh, she's right over there. Well, the camera's not going to. This is a great tune that she wrote my attention to.

Thank you. That goes out to Nancy. Thank you very much. All right, we're bringing back the crew again. Brian Canonigo on sax and Tanner Herod on guitar. Thanks, guys. Probably wondering what we're going to do next, huh?

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1: Time after time. 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

0: Smooth, Brian.
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0: Smooth. You look good on camera. I mean, I was just looking up there, watching the screen as you're playing. Good shots up there, looking good. Y'all looking good tonight. So, ladies and gentlemen, Bobby and the boys tonight. Bobby and the boys. Might be a band. Ladies and gentlemen, I don't know about you, but it is so fun to hear these standards played, you know, just right, like good. And it's so cool to hear this. So you're like, oh, yeah, I was like, oh, yeah, we'll see. I'm sorry, it's really good. You guys are doing a great job. And the younger generation, you guys, you know, there's no gray hair I see up in there. And we got these boys playing this, which is fantastic, ladies and gentlemen. Just soothing, smooth music that you just enjoy. Stuff you get to hear, and hearing it live like tonight, and just nice and smooth. So thanks, Bobby and the boys.
2: Thank you very much.
0: Appreciate it. Well, ladies and gentlemen, we are going to take a break. We'll be back in just a bit for one more round of Quarantine Tonight. So make sure to stick around and be back with us in just a little bit. We're back for the last round, the last set of Quarantine Tonight with Bobby Godori and his friends Tanner and Brian. We're excited to have them tonight. Again, ladies and gentlemen, tomorrow night we are relocating the set to Midtown Event Center. So if you'd like to come check out Square Dancing live, you can come. There will be a $5 cover at the door, so minimal fees, so that's okay. But come on in, enjoy it. If you'd like to dance, it is possible. We're excited to get Square Dance Nebraska. They are with us for tomorrow night. So make sure you check out Midtown Event Center tomorrow night, 8 to 10, doors open at 7. Or if you don't watch on TV, it's going to be right there for you on TV or live on Facebook. But tonight, for the last set, we have Bobby here, and we're going to make sure that you enjoy the rest of the evening. So, ladies and gentlemen, sit back, relax, and enjoy Bobby Godori and the boys.

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0: Does it every time? Thank you. All right. We have one more, I believe. Yep. Okay. So, again, with the Bobby Ghidorah Trio featuring Brian Canonigo on sax and Tanner Harrod on guitar. Thank you so much. We're going to end with a Billy Strayhorn tune called Take the A Train.
1: One, two, I want two, three.

Ladies and gentlemen, Bobby Godoy, Tanner, Brian, quarantine tonight. Ladies and gentlemen, what a great evening of fun, good music. I got to pull up my phone real quick so we can tell you what's coming up. Later in March, ladies and gentlemen, we have Texas Moon on the March 21st, the March 22nd, the Happy Players. The 23rd, the Marksmen are back here. On March 28th, we have Now and Forever. On the 29th, we have Sonny Zavoda and the Red Raven Polka Orchestra. And then Urban Delight on the 30th. So, ladies and gentlemen, we have some fun stuff. The end of March coming to you live from quarantine tonight. Thanks for tuning in. We'll see you again tomorrow night. Square Dance. See ya.

0: in the bullpenning. We saw a great run today. And, boy, you talk about some fast times in the bullpenning. But it looked like it was Macy Harrington of Bassett winning it her third time. Had a great run on the steer wrestling. Great time there by Trey Blackmore. Alex Forey in the goat tying. Putting together some nice quick runs here today. Also, Tommy Reed. And we saw some impressive runs here in our competition today with some great highlights here caught by News Channel Nebraska. And it's just been some great competition here from Valentine. Tie down roping, Luke Mead with a good run, showing you how to get things done in the tie down roping. Also, Remy Wells in the breakaway roping had a good run on this with a 286. Grady Gorwell in the saddle bronc riding. Gorwell had a good weekend. Gorwell ends it with a 75-point ride today in our final. Tough competition. Team roping, yeah, boy, these guys had the fastest time of the whole weekend. Cato Shrunk and Heston Fay, 6:85 today to win the team roping. Very impressive, great way to end the weekend with a 6:85 run on the team roping. That'll win you money anywhere. In the barrel racing, Remy Wells turns in a 17.791 today, the fastest time. And Wells had it all clicking, so some impressive runs here from the final day of our Nebraska High School Finals Rodeo.
1: 13th Northeast Nebraska All-Star Football Classic. The white team has won two in a row. Four of the last five red team trying to change things. And this was all about defense early on. First quarter, white team trying to get something going. A little swing pass out of the backfield. Maverick Smith, the Guardian Angel Central Catholic, moves the ball. But Rats were stalling for both sides. Second quarter, here's Gage Hedstrom of St. Mary's in trouble, but as he did so many times, able to work his way out of it. Gets it downfield looking end zone, but it's intercepted. This toward the end of the first half. That interception by Tucker Sharnick of Archangels Catholic. We were scoreless heading into the halftime locker room. But in the third quarter, red team started to get the offense going. How about a little modified tush-push? Gage Hedstrom, eight-man's all-time leader in touchdown scored. He gets one in the All-Star game from 3 yards out. That gets the red team on the board. Extra point, no good. It's 6-0 red team at that point. They would tack on another one, though. Staying on the ground, handing off to Grady Welke of O'Neill. He's in, and the red team is up big. 13-0 they have the lead. Look at this big hit. Yeah, it's an all-star game, but they're still hitting hard. Planted to the turf there. A great play made defensively by the red team. Fourth quarter, how about Edwin Alarcon setting a new record? Lining it up. This is a 52-yard field goal. Folks, it would have been good from 60. No doubt about it. Sets a new record of the Northeast Nebraska All-Star Football Classic for longest field goal made. Edwin Alarcon of Norfolk Catholic getting the congratulations of his teammates. The big man with the big leg making it a 16-point game. White team trying to come back, but they would end up running out of time in this one. They would get a pretty good drive going. Peyton Penrose, the West Point Beamer quarterback, connecting downfield, looking for the pass, but it's incomplete. He tried to get it to Braylon Wegner of Bancroft Rosalie. They would eventually connect deep downfield on a play in the end zone to Corbin Werner, the future Wayne State Wildcat, but not enough. The red team, they get to dump the water on head coach Johnny Ostermeyer because they get the win 16-6, winning their fifth ever Northeast Nebraska All-Star Football Classic.
2: Nathan Timmerman, Nathan, congrats. How does it feel to be the offensive MVP and as well as to get the win?
3: It feels good. O-line's been blocking great all week. They took it upon themselves, a little chip in the shoulder. White team said that they had a better O-line, so they took that upon themselves to be better.
2: And so how does it feel, you know, to actually have that better O-line here for that night to get you all those yards and to finally, you know, just get the win here?
3: It feels good. You know, they battled hard. The O-line battled hard all night. It makes them feel good because, you know, they get to work together with people that they had to go against all these years, and they finally get to work with them.
2: And so what is the next steps for you? How are you going to celebrate as a champion tonight?
3: I don't really know yet. I got to go see what my friends are up to, I guess.
2: And get a good night's rest.
3: Yeah.
2: Well, Timmerman, thank you so much. Yep. Congrats on getting the defensive player of the game.
4: Thank you.
2: How does it feel to be able to get that award and the win here today?
4: It feels good. You know, you come in.

0: beginning of the week, not really knowing everybody on team, but then you kind of the brotherhood you create, and then you come out on Friday night and really get it done together. So
1: yeah, and so walk me through a little bit about that brotherhood, you know, just being out here for a couple minutes and then getting that win. How did you guys do it here today?
0: So you don't know everybody as good as you would at the end of the week, but at the beginning you come in, you meet new people, and then you're working together at practice, you're competing towards each other, and then you compete towards the game. So just kind of something special. So
1: how does it feel? How are you going to celebrate tonight?
0: Oh, I don't know. It's a great question. Probably go to bed. Go to bed, probably.
1: Going
0: to
1: get a good night's rest. Yeah, well, yeah. Congrats on the award and congrats on the win here tonight. Have a good one. Yep. We have the winning head coach for the red team, Johnny Ostermeyer, here. Now, Coach, it seemed like it was a battle in the trenches. What did you have to do to get this win here today?
2: Yeah, I mean, very tough battle up front. You know, the biggest thing is our O-line the second half really started to dominate, really started to get the nice angles we wanted to get those good holes for our running backs to hit. Once our running backs started hitting holes, then they were gashing them here and there.
1: Yeah, and so, I mean, Timmerman, offensive player of the game, how did he really make a huge impact for you here today?
2: Just his tough nose running. I mean, he runs hard. He runs hard. His feet don't stop. You know, and he bounced off, I'd say, two or three tackles that a couple times would have been a tackle for a loss or a short gain. And then all of a sudden, you know, he busted out for another 10. So between him and Brock Johnto had some really nice runs in there, too. And then with Gage Hedstrom and Marshall at quarterback, I mean, a lot of athletes on the field.
1: And so, I mean, I saw the Gatorade bath. How does it feel to get the win here today right now?
2: It's amazing. You know, I wanted it for these boys, and I wanted it for, you know, they kind of had a chip on their shoulder, being a lot of eight-man players and stuff like that. They heard that all week, and I'm like, it doesn't matter, guys. Football's the same, whether it's eight-man or 11-man. You know, it's still 10 yards for a first down. It's still blocking and tackling, all the bases you got to do to be good.
1: Well, thank you for your time here today, Coach, and congrats on the win.
2: Thank you.
1: Appreciate it.
3: 68th Annual Nebraska Shrine Bowl, a beautiful hot day in Kearney, Nebraska. North taking on the South kickoff. 4:01 Central, we go to the first quarter. Opening drive of the game, Coach, for the North. Saw some defense from the South. INT by Christensen.
4: Yeah, just a great play on the ball. Did a nice job attacking it, reeling it in, and a big play to start the game for the defense.
3: Nate Christensen for Scott. Then you have the trick play on the ensuing possession. The pitch to the running back, Nelson, throwing it over the top to Bryce Lakers, 50-plus yards. South's on the board.
4: Yeah, they did a great job executing it. Right before that, it was a big, steady diet of Nelson running the ball, and then he did a nice job of pulling up and throwing the ball there and getting a touchdown.
3: Second quarter, Merrick Johnson. It was him and Nelson with the running duties. Johnson had 7 carries, 25 yards, getting that stiff arm as well, just showing you the physical nature of the game we saw out here today.
4: Yeah, top end players, all of them are tough and just throws a really tough stiff arm out there on perimeter.
3: And Derek Tonjes of Ashland Greenwood, he was 5 for 8, including this pass to our offensive MVP, Cannon Allen, 35 yards. That made it 14-0 South in the second quarter.
4: Yeah, he doesn't need much space. He got some there and definitely took advantage of it.
3: Allen representing the Aurora Huskies. Now you have Knutson sacked at the end of the second quarter. South or North defense playing tough there. It's 14-0 heading into halftime. The North defense knew they needed to make plays in the third quarter to stay in it, and that they did. There is a sack by Coy Verbka of Shelby Rising City.
4: Yeah, just a great job getting off his block and getting to the ball. Tough play for the South, and the North took advantage of it.
3: Elkhorn North's Ethan Beachy. This was a 99-yard drive capped off by this play on fourth down, Coach. That is a gamer doing gamer-like things.
4: Yeah, he did a great job just stepping up in the pocket and then accelerating, broke a couple tackles, got down the sideline and made a game of it.
3: Beachy was 5 for 11, 68 yards, including 88 yards on the ground on 16 carries. We head to the fourth, 14-7. North trying to get back into things, and this would help. A pick off of the tip drill, INT for Wyatt Jelinek of Raymond Central. The North having a chance to get back into it.
4: Great job breaking on the ball, and they got the North in business.
3: But the South defense would be too much. They would get the ball back, and it would be Marcus Nelson icing things for this game. He had 20 total carries, 70 yards, including that passing touchdown. The South holds on, keeps the North at bay. Your final score, 14-7.

0: now.
1: From Nebraska, stand up. Rody Hill from Hershey.
2: Yes, sir.
1: How you feeling right now?
2: Hey, I feel great. You know, adrenaline's up. Had a great game. South on top. I mean, can't be better.
1: You were making a lot of plays defensively. What put you in the right spot at the right time to get in there and get a lot of tackles?
2: I mean, you know, it's a team game. D-line was doing a lot of work. Had a lot of linebackers flying around to give me the opportunity. Showed myself off in practice. Got the opportunity to, you know, put myself in those positions to make those plays. You know, we called it dime special play set that allowed me to really show my talents. You know, team game can't. I mean, it's the other 10 people on the field that makes it happen.
1: You also got to do this in front of Papa, who's right here.
2: Yes, sir.
1: How cool was that for you? Isn't it a personal experience?
2: That's cool. I mean, that's awesome. Those are my grandparents. Mm-hmm. You know, to see them here is awesome. They show up. You know, every time I got something going on, games, big game like this, they're here watching me. To be able to show out in front of them and, you know, do what I know I can do, it's a wonderful opportunity.
1: You also got the chance to put Mason up in the air you guys got the victory.
2: Yeah.
1: He was your co-captain. What did it mean to be able to do that and to be able to participate for the kids?
2: Yeah, you know, that was really that's a huge part of this. It's way more than a game. You know, it's kind of cliche, but really throughout my week here, I've realized that. Hearing the heartfelt stories, it really opens your eyes. Mason is a wonderful kid, and he deserves the world. But to be able to go out there and represent South and Mason and, you know, be able to lift him up on top of the world, you know, he deserves it all. I mean, you know, I love that kid to death. I don't even know him. I've talked to him a couple of times. That's why I came here, you know, for that moment right there.
1: That was really special. I consider you a ball hawk, so you and I are going to go track down Cannon Allen.
2: Yes, sir.
1: And coach.
2: Yes, sir.
1: You down for it?
2: Let's do it.
1: We'll be right back after this. We have tracked down the offensive player of the game, the MVP, Cannon Allen from Aurora. The name might sound familiar. No, he's not a biological sibling to Austin. You're a cousin.
3: Cousin, yep. Not as tall as him either, but.
1: Few are. I might have that going for me. Hey, you had 5 catches, 68 yards. We'll call it the game-winning touchdown because technically it was, even though it was in the second quarter. What were you able to do out there?
3: Yeah, I mean, it was great. We have some of the best coaches in the state coaching us, and then everyone else around him, the line, the QB that can put it on me. It's pretty simple when all I have to do is catch it. So it was great. I'm glad I got to compete. So,
1: what did it mean to be able to be a part of this week from the beginning, moving in on Sunday, till right here in this moment when you're the MVP?
3: Yeah, I mean, it was so impactful the whole week, learning about Mason's story and even all of them. It was just, I'm very grateful for the opportunity, and I'll take it for the rest of my life.
1: You said Mason, you guys got to put him up on the shoulders after the victory today. He was one of the captains. What was that experience like with him in those interactions?
3: Oh, it was so good. Seeing him throw the ball back and forth to us, seeing all the joy in his face really just brought a smile to my face when I can come out here and play the greatest game on turf.
1: What is next for you in your college football career?
3: I'll be playing here at UNK, so kind of got a little familiarity here, and it'll be good. I'm excited.
1: What are you going to bring to the Lopers?
3: They're another receiver, hopefully. Just make big plays like I always do.
1: Cannon Allen, the offensive MVP for the Nebraska Shrine Bowl. Congratulations, bud. His head coach, Jamie Offer. Coach, you're celebrating.
4: Absolutely.
1: What's the big deal here?
4: Yeah, I mean, you think about the amount of work and the time that you put in, that the kids put in. It starts with just the nomination process and finding the right type of kids that'll do things the right way. And then you put in an offense, and it never looks good early. Never looks good early. So we had our challenges early on, but we knew the defense. We knew the defense was going to play well. We knew we had some ball hawks over there, and they were able really to give us the opportunity to win the game, just with their ability to kind of a lot of fourth down stops that were huge, absolutely huge for us. So credit to the D. Offense was just able to do enough to get the win.
1: You guys had a couple penalties on the first drive. That wasn't great, but you got figured out, got a nice interception. And then offensively, we had a trick play for a touchdown. Marcus Nelson, talk me through that one.
4: Yeah, so I had a toss pass in. We had, I don't know, maybe 5 different gadgets. That's the only one that we ran. But so that was one that we knew had a chance to work. And Marcus, man, what a dot he threw. Just threw it on the money. Great play. We knew they were coming up. That's kind of what you do in game. You like to make those big plays. So threw it early. And it, you know, it's not the typical down and distance that you do that, but I felt good about it going in, and thank goodness he put it on the on the spot for him.
1: That's also why it works so well, because it's not the typical spot. No one's looking for it.
4: Yeah.
1: You said basically coming into the game you were going to go 70-30 run, and you score on 2 passing touchdowns. Explain that.
4: Yeah. They were pinching things for us, which is kind of gumming up our run game that we wanted to go to. So we went to a lot of boot game, whether boot game or sprint out protection, stuff like that, where we could get the edge, kind of run pass for the quarterback. And then, you know, Cannon Allen and Jack Panalik, and we have some wide receivers that are just phenomenal.

0: phenomenal, phenomenal players. So just, man, throw it up and give them a chance. So lucky to get those in.
1: I know you had said when you first got the call, you had to ask yourself if you were worthy of being a Shrine head coach. Yeah. The week's behind you now. The game's over. Where do you stand?
0: I still don't feel like I'm worthy, you know what I mean? I have to be completely honest, to be a Shrine coach, because there's a lot of coaches that do it better than me, a lot of coaches that are, you know what I mean, that put it all together a little bit better than me. Just lucky, very, very lucky to have amazing assistant coaches and amazing players, and just able to do enough to get the win.
1: Coach, congratulations. It meant a lot to everybody that was partaking in it, and I'm sure it meant a lot to you.
0: Absolutely. Love this team and love this group of coaches. It kind of gets to be a family bond after a little while, and it was certainly a blast.
2: Let's take a look at our top moments from today here at Burke Stadium. The 2026 State Track and Field Meet, Classes C and D, on Saturday. Celebrate, because you're winning. That's the 1600. Cale Garrett, Medicine Valley, going back to back in the 1600. Birthday America, you don't look a day over 250 years old. As far as I'm concerned, happy 4th of July to everybody watching here on News Channel Nebraska alongside Lighty Joe Krieger. My name is Eric McKay, live from the corner of 3rd and Madison in downtown Norfolk for the Norfolk Odd Fellows 4th of July Parade, a day of fellowship, fireworks, and flinging candy indiscriminately at bystanders. Lighty Joe, happy 4th, excited to get this parade started.
3: Happy 4th of July to you too, Eric, and to everyone at home and here in downtown Norfolk with us. The street is the fullest I've seen in our last four or five years. Everybody is sporting their red, white, and blue. We're so excited to celebrate with everyone here and at home.
2: Absolutely. So we got all kinds of folks coming through the parade, over 50 entries this year, starting a full day of patriotism here on News Channel Nebraska. And what better way to get that started than with the national anthem? We've got a young man here who's going to start us off by singing the national anthem. This is Carter Schieffer, Norfolk native, sophomore at Northeast Community College, pursuing a degree in media arts, actively involved in the Northeast Community Choir, theater productions, and Pierce Legion baseball. After he wraps up his education, Carter hopes to pursue a career in radio broadcasting. Well, if you want to be in radio, you got to project. Let's send it to the young man right now at the corner of 3rd and Madison to start things off with the national anthem.
4: Please rise for national anthem.

0: the free and the home of the
1: show. What a job by Carter Schieffer, and what a job by the Norfolk Godfellows of putting together, Lighty Joe, the 52nd annual Norfolk Godfellows Parade.
2: Yes, yes. This is a great turnout for the 52nd annual. We're so excited to be a part of this as an annual tradition. They've been doing it here in Norfolk for 52 years. We've probably been broadcasting for 10?
1: A little bit less than that, but yeah, I'd say about 10 or so.
2: The local Oddfellows Lodge was established in 1874, around the same time that the city of Norfolk was founded. The Norfolk Lodge

0: Lodge boasts the highest membership of lodges in Nebraska. So they are a very strong organization here in Northeast Nebraska. And I'm sure if you wanted to be a part of it, they would be gladly accepting new members as well.
1: Absolutely. You know, this is an organization that actually has its roots back in Europe, the International Order of Odd Fellows, oldest fraternal order in North America. It's been around in more than two centuries in the USA. The first lodge founded in Baltimore. Now they're in over 30 countries, over 600,000 members worldwide.
0: Awesome. The Norfolk Odd Fellows supports the community with volunteer and fundraising events throughout the year, such as their Chilean Oyster Sioux Feed annually, and that's held the first Thursday of December. And it looks like they want us to mention their very yummy cinnamon rolls.
1: Well, if you can't, this is Nebraska, you can't do a chili feed without cinnamon rolls,
0: you
1: right?
0: Cannot.
1: I don't know about cinnamon rolls and oysters stew, though. Probably not as good.
0: Probably not. I will let somebody else be the judge of that. I'll just stay away from the oysters.
1: Absolutely. Hey, folks, want to thank Sundance Investments, Pizza Hut, Lammers Trailers, and the Odd Fellows for helping bring this parade to you today. We've got a full day of incredible 4th of July activities here.
0: That's right.
1: We've got this today. We've got the Ralston Parade. That's at 2 p.m. Central Time. And, folks, if you've never seen the Ralston Parade, that is a monster parade. Tens of thousands of people lining the streets. One of the biggest 4th of July parades truly in the nation. We'll have it live on News Channel Nebraska for the first time this afternoon. And then, of course, tonight, Boomfest.
0: Yes.
1: Weather looks like it's going to hold off, knock on Formica, but it looks like it's going to be holding off tonight, 9:45. Everything you know about Boomfest, double it this
0: double
1: year.
0: It.
1: That's
0: what
1: we've been told.
0: Yes, not only is it the 250th anniversary and celebration of America, but also the 50th anniversary of Boomfest.
1: Yep.
0: So here we go. If you can get there, we encourage you getting
1: Absolutely.
0: There. If not, we will have it on TV tonight. Thanks to Sundance Investments, Pizza Hut, Lammers Trailers, and the Odd Fellows.
1: Absolutely.
0: So, looks like we're getting this parade started.
1: Yes. Exhibit number one is, as always, the American Legion Post 16 Color Guard.
0: All of the spectators are standing, waiting for these flags to come by. Great symbol of Americana and patriotism.
1: On what is a picture perfect morning.
0: Yes.
1: We have been here literally melting in the chairs we're sitting in. We've been here dodging raindrops. This is about as nice a 4th of July morning as you can expect.
0: Yes. Oh, wow. We've got a new Norfolk Police Suburban.
1: Showing off their 250.
0: Wow, that's awesome. Service, honor, and commitment. And
1: there you see the Legion Post 16 color guard. There's that new look for the Norfolk PD. Then our color guard marching today, you've got National Vice Commander Jerry Landcamer. That's right, the National Vice Commander is from Norfolk. Also, Nebraska sends the American Legion Commander Larry Dinsbar, Post 16 Commander Kent Von Kampen, Thomas Landcamer, and Chuck Petzl marching with the flag today.
0: Next up is the American Legion Riders Post 16. You can always hear them before you can see them.
1: That's right.
0: They are rolling down the street. These Legion Riders are veterans serving veterans and their families.
1: See the veterans, VFW Post 1644 in the canopy. Here come the Legion Riders.
0: Here come the Legion Riders.
1: Out in full force as usual.
0: Oh, yeah. Probably have a dozen or so.
1: Yeah, this is good motorcycle riding weather, too.
0: Yeah, for sure.
1: There they go. Right behind them, we've got the Norfolk Veterans Home. Opened at its current location back in 2001. This is their 25th anniversary this year. Skilled nursing, assisted living, licensed for 159 beds, physical, occupational, speech, restorative therapy, memory support care, recreational services, access to hospice care. Six living units, a chapel. If you've never been there, it's an incredible facility. The members inside the bus enjoying the parade today.

0: Next up, coming down the parade route, one of the most awesome spectacles for the 4th of July parade, the Big Bang Boom flag. Celebrate America's 250 along with Big Bang Boom's 50th anniversary tonight. They have Concho, Toby May, Freedom Point Dedication, Sammy Kershaw, then the Big Bang Boom fireworks show. They wish everyone a safe and happy 4th of July. Their committee walks by carrying the flag. You can see all the littles underneath. Good luck tonight. We hope them a safe and successful show.
1: Absolutely. Congrats once again on a great year for them.
0: First inflatable of the day, inflatable eagle.
1: I would expect nothing less. I'll tell you what, this is not a great day for inflatables. I hope they're ventilated. Some of them have the little the little fans on the inside. Hey, we got the Great American Rail Trail Warrior Expeditions. This is really cool. So these are six veterans trekking across the country by bike on the Great American Rail Trail. It starts in Washington, D.C., works along the Cowboy Trail, and they made it to Northeast Nebraska for the 4th of July. They left Washington, D.C. on May the 21st as part of Warrior Bike. It's an outdoor expedition. It's a partnership between the Rails to Trails Conservancy. They walk, they bike. It's an advocacy organization for Warrior Expeditions, an outdoor therapy program that helps veterans transition from their wartime experiences through long-distance outdoor expeditions. The Great American Rail Trail walking by now. But yeah, they're on a bike ride across America, and their 4th of July stop was in Norfolk.
0: That's awesome. Appreciate them coming to town to celebrate with us. You can see the crowd there just lined up along the street. Kids are excited to grab some candy. Parents are excited to get some free candy.
1: You're right.
0: Kids hyped up, send them to the inflatables of Big Bang Boom and let them bounce all afternoon.
1: Sugar and then, maybe sleep early.
0: Yes.
1: The Veterans Awareness Suicide Walk is part of the parade as well, an event that started with a group of only 10 people 3 years ago, but now they've quadrupled their participation. And almost 200 walkers ruck from Hayter to the Norfolk VFW this year. They're honoring the fallen, supporting the living, and reminding every veteran that they're never alone.
0: Yes, this is quite the event. It happens in early June.
1: Yep.
0: And the team that puts this together takes so much time to figure out the best way to get everybody where they need to go. And it's been awesome to see it grow year after year.
1: Absolutely. So you see the
0: Operation Comfort
1: folks
0: coming
1: up with them. There's more Rails and Trails folks, too, and then you've got the Veterans Awareness Group.
0: They've got boxes.
1: Yeah, the Rails to Trails, they got all kinds of, what are those? Who's using a pack? Well, we're about to find out.
0: Here's our first
1: gift to the broadcast.
0: Yes. Oh, nice. Kindling.
1: Peach barbecue flavor.
0: That's awesome. Thank you.
1: We appreciate that. Thank you. Also saw the first doggo in the parade, a golden retriever, just went by. Here's the veteran suicide awareness we talked about in that ruck walk that they go on from Hayter to the Norfolk VFW. You see events like this all over the country, all over the state. They've quadrupled their participation.
0: Yes.
1: 40 people. We appreciate them and what they do, supporting the mental health of our veterans as they return back home. You see the participation this year, the support that they have.
0: It's great.
1: And handing out water and along with candy, which I think the parents also appreciate.
0: Thank you.
1: It is nice. We're set up right now. Oh, another doggo. We got.
0: Oh, God, oh,
1: it's a Great Dane, right?
0: Yeah, and a tutu.
1: Great Dane and
0: a tutu. Great Dane and a tutu.
1: Well, you know.
0: Gotta go big.
1: It's a big dog.
0: Go big, dog.
1: Yep.
0: Next up, we will have the Grand Marshal of this year's parade. The Grand Marshal vehicle is a 2008 Solara being driven by Rick Euler. The Grand Marshal for today's parade is Ron Christ. Ron has been an active member of Lodge number 46 for more than 15 years. He's currently serving as the Secretary of the Norfolk Oddfellows Lodge number 46, as well as the Greater Region of Nebraska's

0: State Grand Lodge. Throughout the years of service, he's demonstrated an unwavering commitment to the principles of the Independent Order of the Odd Fellows. Ron's years of service have earned him this award and being the 2026 Grand Marshal of this year's parade.
1: Congrats to him. The Odd Fellows moving along as well, tossing out all kinds of stuff. Plushies, they got, everybody's going real big this year.
0: Yeah.
1: You got plushies, you got necklaces.
0: Camo footballs, it looks like. Yeah.
1: Which is unfair, because if it's camouflage, how are you supposed to see it?
0: Can't see it. Can't
1: you
0: see
1: can't
0: the camo.
1: See, it's just going to hit you right in the face. All right, here comes the Norfolk Lions Club. You'll see them on your screen here in a little bit. Wow, those beads got tossed at me. I didn't have to do anything untoward to get them. That's nice.
0: You just got them.
1: Yeah, it's fantastic.
0: You just got them.
1: There's the Lions Club. Started 1921, oldest civic organization here in Norfolk. They got the golf tournament at El Dorado Hills next week. Of course, the Lions Parade during Oktoberfest. We'll be back on the air live for that one. Got the pancake feed at the Ag Complex every February. Three major fundraising activities during the year. All that money goes back to the community. They meet every Wednesday post 1644 in Norfolk. Anyone interested, contact any Lion member. Their motto, we serve. There you see it right there on the side of the truck. Lions Club do a great job every year. Throwing stuff. Well, look out. I got Tootsie Rolls getting tossed at me.
0: Awesome. And I'm sure rolling down the street is our first of many tractors
1: here
0: for
1: we
0: today.
1: Go.
0: We have a 1950 IH tractor. Mike.
1: Looks like Mike Mintz and Joe Brockhaus,
0: yeah,
1: the
0: go.
1: Owners.
0: Farmall tractor sporting an American flag on the back.
1: We've got a Super MTA 1966 diesel as well coming up. More Farmall tractors.
0: Yeah. These are Bob Mickelson's tractors, driven by grandsons, it looks like.
1: We just had comedians in Norfolk for the Great American Comedy Festival.
0: Wonderful
1: event.
0: And they get to
1: ride on a tractor. And the best part is seeing their faces when they hear how much they cost.
0: Yeah. Yes. Yes.
1: Oh, here we go.
0: All right.
1: Norfolk Antique Car Club time. All right, that's a 1930 Ford Model A two-door sedan. Darren Keith driving that one.
0: Awesome. And now we
1: have a 51 Chevy pickup.
0: 51 Chevy pickup driven by Kristen Sonnefeld.
1: That's a beautiful truck there. You see a bright red candy apple red. Gorgeous. All right, there's the 52 Chevy two-door deluxe. Judy Grant, the owner of that one. They say Judy's driving. I don't believe them. That looks like someone else. Beautiful car there, though. Here's the Mater truck.
0: Oh, yeah.
1: 57 Chevy 3200. Been in the family for three generations. Oh. Dale Procht, the third owner of this vehicle. Third generation owner.
0: Nice, nice. 1962 Plymouth Sport Fury.
1: Yeah.
0: Driven by Ryan Thompson.
1: Good day to have the top down.
0: Yes, for sure.
1: 66 Ford Mustang convertible owned by Merle and Jeannie Ricks of Norfolk, wearing it. They wanted to make sure they get the sign on TV. Says hi, Gene. There it is. Hi, Gene. We say hi to Gene.
0: Awesome. 1972 Chevy pickup rolling through.
1: A Cheyenne.
0: Yep. Don and Stacy Stoles owns that. Don is driving.
1: That's a custom paint job there.
0: Yeah,
1: that's nice.
0: It's beautiful.
1: There's a 91 Chevy Camaro. They got
0: yes,
1: the top
0: please.
1: Up. Jesus Espinosa, the driver of that one and owner. And that's right, 1991s are antiques, folks.
0: Don't remind us.
1: Yeah.
0: Don't remind
1: Some
0: us.
1: Late entries as well. Love seeing the old cars. They don't paint cars that color anymore.
0: No,
1: you know what
0: it's
1: I mean?
0: A beautiful color, though. Yeah. I love it. Oh, let's see. Okay.
1: Here's Coover's Toys. They're rolling in a 1929 Model A and a 1949 DeSoto. So I think we saw the Model A.
0: Yep.
1: This is the Model A here that you're seeing on your screen right now.
0: Yep.
1: In loving memory of Grandpa Vern. That is a car that is almost one century years old. Somehow I don't think my Jeep is still going to be running in 100 years. There's a 72 Eldorado as well. Oh, this is the
0: Here's
1: DeSoto.
0: Here's the DeSoto.
1: There we
0: okay.
1: go. Okay.
0: We're getting
1: it's starting
0: our life
1: to make
0: back
1: sense
0: in order
1: now.
0: Here.
1: It's starting to make sense now. throwing popsicles.
2: Nice.
1: That's always a welcome sight on a day like today. And now the Cadillac.
2: Yes,
1: Colorado.
2: Here
1: there
2: comes
1: we go.
2: The Cadillac.
1: There we go.
2: I think my vehicle is big and is a challenge to park in most parking lots. I'm not sure I can handle this guy.
1: I've seen how people park in cars much smaller than that around here, and I would shudder to think at how they would attempt to park that Eldorado anywhere here in town.
2: I love it, though.
1: Amazing vehicle.
2: Great. Great, great.
1: Here's a celebrating the 250th.
2: Yes.
1: One nation under God for 250 years.
2: This float presented by the Patriots Union and we, the people of Northeast Nebraska, seek to honor both God and country and show their gratitude for 250 years of freedom. We recognize General George Washington, the father of our country, and his beloved Betsy Ross, whom legend credits the sewing of the first stars and stripes. Our Savior.
1: Our Savior's here. I saw that truck with the cross in it driving through town earlier. And man, I'll tell you, that is skillful driving.
2: And great planning.
1: Yeah, absolutely.
2: Way to go. Way to strategize on how to get that to stay up there.
1: Of course, you see them every Sunday morning here on News Channel Nebraska.
2: Yep. And intertwined with Our Savior Lutheran was Kevin's juggling and wheels.
1: The unicycle.
2: He was kind of camouflaged in there with all the other Our Savior folks.
1: Yep. I think we got bubbles, Kevin. Bubbles and balloons.
2: Oh, yes.
1: Abe Electric.
2: Rolling down the route is Abe Electric.
1: Yeah.
2: Abe Electric's team wants to wish everyone here in Norfolk a safe and spectacular 4th of July. 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
1: They've got like balloon fireworks.
2: I love it.
1: It's a good look.
2: Mike fled for Nebraska. See lots of familiar faces in there. Congressman Mike Flood represents the 1st Congressional District of Nebraska and has dedicated his life to advancing conservative values, growing Nebraska rural communities, and creating jobs. Mike and his wife, Mandy, live in Norfolk. They're raising their sons, Brendan and Blake, whom I'm sure are walking in the parade unless Brendan's probably doing a news story for his show.
1: He might be on assignment right now, honestly. Here comes NPPD,
2: yes!
1: Nebraska Public Power District, proudly powering the city of Norfolk, always there when you need them. Folks, it has been a busy couple years for NPPD. When you talk about getting power back on after wildfires and severe weather events, the kind of things that we've seen the last couple of years, not just here, but all over the country, getting sent to help with hurricane recovery. They do such an incredible job, those line workers. We salute them, everything
2: yes.
1: that they do for us. In their giant trucks.
2: Yes.
1: Kids love to see those.
2: Love it. And if you want to test your spring safety electric knowledge, you can go to newschannelnebraska.com and
1: take
2: the spring safety quiz and potentially win a prize package valued at over $1,000.
1: Nice.
2: Oh, got another fun float coming up the road.
1: Yeah, we do.
2: And we've had a shift in the weather.
1: We have had It's a little cloudier. Want to remind you folks, by the way, hope you're enjoying this coverage brought to you by Sundance Investments, Pizza Hut, Lammers Trailers, and Oddfellows. This is Christ Lutheran coming up the way here, I believe. Christ Lutheran Church, School, and Child Care Center, serving the community for more than 150 years, inviting you to celebrate the day, to give thanks for the freedom we enjoy as Americans, and reflect on an even deeper freedom to find the grace of Jesus Christ. Not a freedom earned, but one given that's held regardless of circumstance and belongs to every person from Christ Lutheran. Serving in Norfolk with a Liberty Bell.
2: Oh, that's cool. Awesome. A plus. Next up, we have the men and women of the Revolution. An estimated 231,000 patriots served under

0: George Washington in the Centennial Army during the American Revolution. In addition, an estimated 20,000 women followed the army on its campaigns. They cooked, cleaned, tended to the sick, and fetched water, years later becoming known as Molly Pitcher.
1: Yep, you will see them coming up here behind the Christ Lutheran folks handmade costumes.
0: Awesome.
1: These are incredible. Elliot Fulner and Amber Beefley are the two. And the costumes, you'll see them coming up. This is Christ Lutheran, super patriotic garb. And then behind them, you'll see the original flag and the costumes that they're wearing. You'll see them in just a few minutes here. They are handmade costumes that look incredible. You see the Christ Lutheran vehicle decked out in stars.
0: Stars and stripes.
1: Hoping that all those stay on for the duration of the parade, no doubt. There we see. So
0: there
1: those costumes are handmade costumes. Molly Pitcher.
0: What a fun trip.
1: But Elliot makes those himself.
0: Awesome.
1: And does an incredible job. All right, next up, the Nebraska Army National Guard. All kinds of great vehicles they could bring for you. We got the MATV. Some kids up in the gunnery up there. That's good.
0: I think that'd be a great station vehicle.
1: There you go. Throw a logo on the side of that. I don't know what the gas mileage is on those, though.
0: Yeah, that might be a problem. 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
1: Do a great job. Incredible vehicles they brought with them today.
0: We've got a Corvette. We've got, I'm guessing, a Chevy Equinox.
1: Probably
0: Trailblazer.
1: Looks like an Equinox, I think.
0: A little smaller than Trailblazer.
1: And then a classic Bonneville.
0: Classic,
1: I don't know that they have that one for sale, but it is a Chevy.
0: It is. Beautiful.
1: Love the colors on that.
0: Yeah.
1: Again, you just don't see cars with that color anymore.
0: I know.
1: And certainly not with the green tint on the rear window like that.
0: Yes.
1: That's Norfolk Motor Company. Chucking candy and all kinds of stuff at people.
0: Got some familiar faces coming up next.
1: There's our pals. 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There'll be booths at all kinds of community events and county fairs for fun and prizes. Good to see the crew out in full force. Vehicles out.
0: Lots of kids, lots of family members of News Channel Nebraska,
1: yep.
0: US 92, 94 Rock. There's Mr. Michael Shively.
1: And
0: Mookie.
1: Mr. Michael Anthony.
0: Yes.
1: Michael J. Anthony. We can thank him for the weather, I suppose, right?
0: Yeah.
1: Is that another
0: one? Little cool down that we just get.
1: Here's the Cornhusker 2-Cylinder Club. The John Deere's.
0: Their club promotes antique John Deere equipment, and we're going to see a few of those
1: whole
0: pieces
1: of
0: equipment coming down the street
1: That's Gary Brodeke from Norfolk on the first one there. This one you see coming up, that is Gene Salverin behind the wheel. The third one, you're going to have to give me a second. I can't see. Oh, the name isn't on the side. I don't know.
0: I think his name's John.
1: His name's John. We'll see. Yeah,
0: John Deere?
1: That is actually John Deere. Fun fact, John Deere still alive, lives in Norfolk. He's driving that tractor there. And then here's, again, no name. We'll call him Captain America.
0: There we go.
1: On the two cylinders.
0: Love that.
1: Buttering along.
0: Yep.
1: See, the kids love hearing the horns, waving along, happy to get rewarded with candy and all kinds of prizes.

0: and handing out shoppers to everyone, as you might expect. Oh, here we go.
1: All right.
0: Behind them, we got Norfolk Steel Baseball.
1: Representing America's favorite pastime, Norfolk Steel Baseball. Steel Baseball is a competitive baseball organization ranging in ages from 8U to 14U. They pride themselves on player growth and development. If you're interested in playing for Norfolk Steel, watch their Facebook page for upcoming tryouts.
0: I'm just glad they had time to be in this parade.
1: Normally, I know.
0: This is a Saturday in the summer. Usually they're at some tournament somewhere.
1: Busy tournament somewhere.
0: Yep. Good to
1: see
0: them.
1: Time to come here.
0: They've even got a dachshund wearing overalls, too.
1: There you go.
0: I don't know if you saw that on TV, but that was
1: cute.
0: I hope you did. Otherwise, I just hallucinated something very strange.
1: I saw it, too.
0: Okay, good.
1: So I saw it, too.
0: Oh, that's good. We got more Norfolk Steel stragglers here making their way up.
1: Easy to get sidetracked.
0: It is. It gives us the opportunity to let you know that parade coverage today brought to you by Sundance Investments, Pizza Hut, Lammer's Trailers, and the Norfolk Oddfellows.
1: Norfolk Hometown is coming up next.
0: Yep.
1: Known for their appliances, furniture, and mattresses. If you stop in today and mention you saw them in the parade, you can get free delivery.
0: Oh, wow.
1: There you go.
0: I wonder, is that retroactive? Because I literally just had a dryer delivered like a week and a half ago.
1: Ooh.
0: From them.
1: You could have told them that you saw them in the 2025 parade.
0: I've seen them in lots of parades.
1: I've seen you in parades before.
0: Yeah, absolutely. No, they do a great job. Like the patriotic skirting.
1: Yes,
0: on the,
1: yes. Nice little flair.
0: Yeah.
1: Maybe it's free delivery if you mention them in the parade and the patriotic flair is still on there.
0: Exactly.
1: See how long that'll last.
0: Right. Yeah, especially as you can hear the breeze picking up a little
1: bit. Yeah.
0: Honestly, very helpful. It's quite nice out. The sun is behind the clouds and it's breezy, cool, lovely 4th of July. We have another dog with a tutu coming up the road as
1: nice.
0: Well. I don't know if it's the same one. It's another Great Dane in a tutu. So maybe they're just doubling up.
1: Maybe. Maybe it's... We've heard people have to be in two floats.
0: Yeah.
1: Dogs.
0: Yeah.
1: They might have the same obligation.
0: Yeah, this is... Well, that's there's just giant dogs in tutus. There they are. Look at that.
1: There you go.
0: They have no idea what's going on. Just so many sights and sounds. You got one dog that's painted. Look at that. He's got stars on him.
1: Oh, yeah. It's either a dog or a small horse.
0: Yeah, I was going to say, yeah. Shetland pony is coming down the street here.
1: I think this is still part of Norfolk Hometown.
0: I believe so.
1: Yes.
0: Yep, Norfolk Hometown throwing things at us. Oh, those are sunglasses. Didn't quite make the mark, but that's all right. We'll get them later. Popsicles, all kinds of stuff.
2: Can I have a popsicle
0: for... Of course, you gotta figure out, okay, well, these kids want glow sticks, these kids want popsicles.
1: Yeah.
0: Oh, a little peck on the cheek for the little guy, little lass there, too. We're getting popsicles, pets for the doggos. Nice little dog break during the parade. That's
1: there
0: nice.
1: You go. Oh, thank you.
0: And koozies. Oh, very nice. Well, you can never have enough koozies.
1: Oh,
0: and, of course, as I say that, he gave me through. Okay, maybe I can't have enough koozies.
1: I think we have enough koozies.
0: I think we have enough koozies now.
1: Yes, yes.
0: Here's Hy-Vee of Norfolk.
1: Where there's a helpful smile in every aisle.
0: That's true. Making lives easier, healthier, and happier. They've got the inflatable.
1: Nice.
0: The eagle bursting from the American hat there.
1: I like it.
0: Like it's surprising someone at a birthday party.
1: They're good.
0: Now we've got, what do we have now?
1: Thanks.
0: Oh, wow.
1: Blur.
0: Energy drink. They're going to keep keeping us away.
1: Thank you. Awesome.
0: All kinds of good stuff. People are getting more creative with the stuff they're handing out.
1: Yes, yes.
0: It's not just Tootsie Rolls and suckers anymore.
1: No.
0: While we have plenty of those, I've gotten energy drinks. We've gotten koozies,
1: barbecue pretzels. That's the most
0: Honestly,
1: intriguing.
0: There's no more room on our table.

0: And we're only like halfway through this thing.
1: Oh, Uncle Sam on the back, too?
0: Yep.
1: There we go. Okay. He's getting ready to take a nap.
0: He's leaning back. He's just watching the weather for us. That's what it is.
1: Yep, yep. Eyes to the sky.
0: Those clouds look all right.
1: You'll see him on First Alert Weather soon.
0: That's true. 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
1: Yeah, Stanton Health Center. 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
0: Yes, yeah, very much so.
1: Beautiful trees and landscaping.
0: We have a thresher. Yeah, we've got an old-style thresher going. The Pierce Threshing Bee coming up.
1: It is September 19th and 20th this year.
0: Okay.
1: And it's featuring. This is always like the big reveal. Like, what type of tractor are they featuring? And they are featuring the Massey Harris brand.
0: Okay.
1: So, something you don't hear every day.
0: No, not anymore.
1: And that'll be Saturday and Sunday, September 19th and 20th in Pierce at the Pierce County Fairgrounds.
0: Such a cool event. You get to see just an amazing array. We've seen a few antique tractors here today. You haven't seen anything until you've been to the Threshers Bee up there at the Pierce County Fairgrounds.
1: Yep, and they'll be raffling off a Massey Harris 102 Senior tractor. So tickets are $5 each. Need not be present to win, but you can win your own antique tractor.
0: For five, you could get it for $5.
1: That's
0: amazing. Here comes Shepherd of Peace Lutheran Church, celebrating their 50th anniversary this year as America celebrates its 250th. Church service is 10 a.m. on Sunday morning. Celebration service with food, fun, and fellowship to follow on Sunday, October 11th. That'll be their official 50-year celebration.
1: Oh, nice.
0: Anyone is welcome. Happy 50th to them.
1: Yeah.
0: You see the crowds, those candy bags filling up.
1: Yeah.
0: Kids trying to find more room. This is one of the coolest things going. This is Norfolk Buddy Baseball, a mission to give any person in Norfolk and surrounding towns with special needs an opportunity to have a great time, be a part of a team, make friends, and succeed. They do events down at Tahazuka. They play baseball. They have attend games. I know that there are buddy baseball groups all over Norfolk. You know, the Hastings Sodbusters in Hastings, they partner with a local buddy baseball. You've got one here in town. Just a great way to get folks out and get them active. Folks with special needs having a great time playing baseball.
1: Looks like we got some Royals fans.
0: Looks like some Royals
1: crowd.
0: Fans. That's all right.
1: Yeah.
0: That's all right. Bobby Witt Jr. jersey. Looking good. Looking good. Oh, and they got bubbles, too, on the float there. Such a good time. Have you ever ridden on a float? I know you've been in parades, obviously. Have you ever ridden on a float?
1: I don't know. We usually have to walk.
0: Yeah. Yeah. When I was a kid, I was on a Boy Scout float back in Michigan. I think it's the only time I've ever actually ridden on a float.
1: Seems like the way to go.
0: It really is the way to go.
1: Thank you. Buddy Baseball still rolling through.
0: Yeah, man. Plenty of them.
1: And after Buddy Baseball is Dietz Furniture and Mattress celebrating 65 years of business. Excited to have them in the parade.
0: Yeah, local family-owned company here.
1: Lots of familiar faces.
0: Kyle and family doing a great job. Even a saxophone player.
1: That is awesome.
0: There you go.
1: One way to celebrate America with a saxophone player.
0: Oh, he's playing Average White Band.
1: It's a unique setup, pulling his speaker. I think that is probably attached to a belt loop.
0: Yeah, it looks, well, I hope so. And then the more, oh, what, look out. Oh, they're spraying us.
1: Uh-oh.
0: Well, I hope the equipment makes it out of this okay.
1: Oh, they're being good. They're being good.
0: Make sure they don't spray the equipment. Keep the kids cool, though.
1: Oh, it wouldn't be a parade if we didn't have the Masonic family.
0: Yeah, here they are in their figure eights.
1: Northeast Nebraska Shrine Club.
0: Sasaskra Shrine Center, headquartered in Lincoln. Numerous parade units that promote their philanthropy. This is a Model T patrol. Shrine members from various communities throughout Northeast Nebraska. This is a group that works tirelessly, provide critical medical services to children through its 22 Shrine Hospitals for Children, provided regardless of the ability to pay by the patient and their family. The Model T patrol, happy to be participating in the parade today.
1: We're happy to have them. Just so you know, I found this out.
0: Okay.
1: At the Shrine Parade before the Shrine Bowl.
0: Uh-huh.
1: There can be different vehicles for different Shrine organizations.
0: Okay.
1: Such as recliners. There was a group that had moving recliners.
0: Well,
1: it was interesting. And scooters and bikes and all sorts of stuff.
0: Okay.
1: Appliance EMT. They are racing to the next service call, serving all major brands of appliances. That's probably at my house.
0: There you go.
1: With over 15 years of experience in the industry, the two drivers are Riley Priner in the 512 and Grant Canham in the 10G.
0: Yeah.
1: There we go, in their little go-karts.
0: There you go. The problem is, you know, they just want to open those things up and they can't.
1: Right.
0: They got to keep it under control.
1: Yes, but yes. QHA Cleaning is coming through the route right now. QHA Cleaning, your next call to have your office cleaned.
0: Let's see, they're checking. What is that they're throwing?
1: I don't know.
0: All kinds of crazy stuff.
1: Are they parachutes?
0: They're little like army guys on parachutes, I think.
1: Rubber chickens. Oh, hit us with a rubber chicken.
0: Yeah, there are rubber chickens being thrown. There are all kinds of bizarre that what appear to be foam eggs being tossed from a Jeep.
1: They're ready for the chicken show parade, too.
0: They are.
1: All right. Got the Norfolk Fire Division. Engine number 2.
0: I noticed during the 5K today, an incredibly successful event, the Red, White, and Blue 5K, there were some folks in full fire gear walking and running the 5K
1: today.
0: Oh, wow. Today.
1: There you go.
0: So that was amazing. One of them is actually here holding the flag. He was in full regalia taking part in the 5K earlier today. Congrats to the organizers of that, by the way. About 500-600 participants this year. Downtown Norfolk was rocking starting at about 7 o'clock this morning.
1: Yeah, and still going on. The Norfolk Farmers Market, I can still see the booth vendors in there.
0: Yep.
1: People still milling around downtown. It's great. Yep. Every Saturday you can come take part in that Norfolk Farmers Market. It's a wonderful event.
0: It has been amazing to see how this parade has grown into a full morning downtown event. Just so much going on downtown beyond the parade itself. Speaking of big things happening in Northeast Nebraska.
1: Yes. Best week of July
0: is
1: next week. Yes, you don't want to miss the Madison County Fair July 7th through the 12th. Three nights of rodeo action, starting with wild horse races, mutton busting, and the rodeo drill team to follow. And we're most excited about Big Red Day at the fair, which is
0: right.
1: Friday, July 10th. Not only will you see Sawyer Brown and Adam Calvert on the main stage, there are about 10 UNL Husker athletes coming to do a meet and greet before the concert. Come back Saturday night for Ole 60 and Sons of Habit with the drone show and fireworks to follow both Saturday and Friday and Saturday concerts. Sunday fun day with the games and activities.

0: starting at 12 p.m. So need more information, yeah. Go to the Madison County Fair website, get all the details. It will be great.
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1: Okay, we have koozies, we have fly swatters, we have peach barbecue pretzels, energy drinks.
0: What else could we ask for?
1: I'm set. I'm just going to stay here for the rest of the day.
0: Awesome. And here's Lammers Trailers.
1: Yeah, specializing in the service and repair of all makes and models of trailers. DOT inspections, welding, wreck insurance repairs, warranty repairs, tarp installment, replacement alignment, and more. You can call them, set up an appointment, get your trailer repaired. Stop stalling. Keep hauling. That's what they say at Lammers. Although a bit of stalling on the float.
0: Yes.
1: There's some folks kind of reclining. That's okay. That's all right.
0: We thank them for also their support of bringing us this broadcast.
1: Absolutely.
0: One of our sponsors today.
1: They are.
0: So. Yeah, I don't think they get to relax much, so they're taking a break today.
1: Every once in a while. They're usually pretty busy out there.
0: We've gone and seen Tracy a couple of times. All right, they're still rolling through. Fun stuff. Up here. Type of trailer. Next up is the Norfolk Area Concert Association. Their goal is to offer every man, woman, and child in the area an opportunity to experience the magic of live performances by bringing world-class artists and audiences together. The association offers 6 concerts per season, and we're over 70 years old.
1: Yep.
0: So,
1: concerts at the Johnny Carson Theater
0: coming up,
1: here.
0: Scan
1: in
0: the code, find them online.
1: Yep. This is the 1954 Oliver Road Crop 66. Easton Jones driving this in memory of Dennis Jones.
0: That's
1: you don't see a lot of Olivers out there. Very cool color scheme on that.
0: And all Oliver enthusiasts are very good at letting you know that they are an Oliver and not a John Deere.
1: Yeah, I imagine
0: they
1: you get a little bit of the confusion sometimes.
0: Yes.
1: See, this is
0: Screamin' Demon Trucking.
1: There you go. That's a great name for a truck.
0: Yeah. Based out of Lee, Nebraska. Glad to have them part of a parade today. Got the flags on the back.
1: And then here's the Norfolk Rescue Mission. Helping the hurting and homeless through the gospel of Jesus Christ for 30 years, providing 3 meals a day, shelter, guidance, and prayer. Norfolk Rescue Mission doing great work.
0: Yes.
1: In Norfolk, have been now for 3+ decades.
0: And if your organization is looking for a way to volunteer, they're always taking, they're always looking for help. So they'll give you a tour or give you a time where you can come in and help. They just keep coming.
1: They just keep coming.
2: 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Don't remember.
1: And we have all kinds of pamphlets being handed to us, all kinds of things.
0: Yes, fun things. 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They've got you covered.
1: They have their own fire truck.
0: Yes, and some veterans. Cool. After them.
1: First United Methodist Church pancake feed today. Maybe go after this, I'll go get some pancakes.
0: Yeah.
1: They've also got their VBS coming up July 19th through the 23rd. It is also VBS season.
0: Yes. Snowball Mountain Challenge. That sounds fun.
1: I would like to be on the committee that just comes up with vacation Bible school themes.
0: Right?
1: They're so unique every year. And I just want to know who the people are that come up with these themes.
0: I know.
1: Here comes Smoke. Oh, nope. I know what I'm doing for lunch. Here comes Smoke and Stand Barbecue.
0: Did they just throw a brisket?
1: I hope so. For over 14 years, Smoke and Stand's Barbecue has consistently delivered exceptional smoked meats to the Norfolk community. My waistline can attest to that. They eagerly anticipate welcoming each of you in the coming year. Don't

0: forget to follow him on Facebook and Instagram. Check out what just happened on Facebook. Smoke and Stan's going to see Stan.
1: Hey, he's got a different hat on today.
0: He does. Oh, he's throwing his beads.
1: Oh,
0: excellent.
1: Yeah.
0: Oh, almost got to us. That's all right. Stan, one of the stalwarts in Norfolk, Nebraska. If you've never, folks, if you, I will say this. I'm not paid to say this. I'm just saying it. If you're ever in Norfolk, you're outside of Norfolk, eat at Smoke and Stan's. The food there is incredible.
1: Pig just snuck out of the back of that van.
0: Well,
1: there we go. Next up in this vintage bar, 1933 Buick. This is the Mint Bar.
0: Yeah.
1: Oldest bar in Norfolk, best in the South. Cool. Hankin' Snooks. Happy days, our beer again.
0: There you go. Hankin' Snooks Mint Bar. Another Norfolk stalwart.
1: Yes. Oh, there you go.
0: It's riding on the back of the bikes there.
1: Yeah. All right. Dunrodia in 1968. Nope. 1972, 1468 International. I'm like, wait a minute.
0: Too many numbers.
1: Yes.
0: It's also a 1206 diesel, which you can smell. Farm All Egg, Cup Cadet. Also coming up behind it with the little ones driving. There's the Farm All.
1: Always got some parade jitters.
0: There we go. Yeah, that's all right. That's all right. There you go.
1: Don't
0: just a little bit of gas.
1: Yeah, you don't want
0: to. You know, you're used to putting the foot on the gas and then just keeping it going. You know,
1: right.
0: You don't do a lot of stopping and starting in the tractor. There's the Cub Cadet. That's more my speed.
1: Yeah, cute. All right. Following them is a 1951 Minneapolis Moline Model ZAU.
0: Now, I have no skin in the game, but when it comes to just straight-up color scheme,
1: yes.
0: Minneapolis Moline is my favorite. I just
1: yes.
0: think they look amazing.
1: Yes. This is driven by David Zaruba. Thanks for coming.
0: Yeah.
1: Got the hat, the shirt.
0: Yeah, I would love a Minneapolis Moline hat. That's a good look.
1: That is. To find one in somebody's old Quonset.
0: So, folks, driving this restored 1980 Camaro, if you want to know who has the coolest Salvation Army in Nebraska, it might be Norfolk. That's Jesus Trejo of the Norfolk Salvation Army in the Camaro, peeling out.
1: There we go.
0: Yeah, the Norfolk Daily News joining us as well.
1: Along with WJAG, 106 Kicks, 97.5. Got their crew. They've got their black Dodge Ram pickup. Listen to Henry Haggy and Carson throughout the day. The news you can rely on from the people you know and trust at WJAG. Norfolk Daily News is proudly serving Northeast Nebraska since 1888, dedicated to bringing your communities local news, sports, business, agriculture, and feature stories that matter most. Kylie Powers is on 97.5. John T. and then, or Michael J. and then John Dash. And my,
0: John T. to his
1: John
0: friends,
1: T.
0: Sure.
1: Yeah.
0: Old Johnny T.
1: Me and Johnny T. go way back. Way back. We're tight.
0: Well, this is how you do it.
1: Oh,
0: you
1: my
0: you want to
1: goodness.
0: Celebrate a birthday, you do it in a parade. Maynard
1: yes.
0: Mosher, happy birthday, Maynard. His 90th birthday today. This Kubota is his pride and joy. The wagon being pulled, built by Maynard himself. Happy birthday, Maynard Mosher, 90 years young today. America celebrated its 160th anniversary when Maynard Mosher was born. And now, here we are, celebrating his birthday with a parade.
1: Awesome.
0: Float. That's how you do it.
1: That's how you do it. That's how you do it. Surrounded by his family, his friends,
0: yeah.
1: grandkids, great-grandkids, the best.
0: What do you want to do for your birthday? I don't know. Let's be in a parade.
1: And I'm going to build a float, and you guys are all going to come.
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1: There we go.
0: Filling a huge need in Nebraska. Always saying hi to Grandma. That's good. That's good.
1: Awesome.
0: Hopefully Grandma's watching at home.

0: 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Now the Norfolk Masonic Center, their pancake feed on Oktoberfest. I must be hungry because all I'm thinking of is pancake feeds and brisket and all the candy that's been thrown at us, the peach barbecue pretzels.
1: And Oktoberfest Saturday this year is September 19th, I believe. So, a little earlier than normal, in my opinion.
0: The year is kind of weird because, you know, this is one of those reasons where it was a late Father's Day, right? Because it's just the way the calendar is just set up bizarrely this year, it feels like, for everything. More antique tractors, 1958 Farmall 560. And then this Memphis and Zeb Spalding on a 1959 John Deere 830. Saying hi to the folks in TV land. This is the Orlowski family from Madison, serving Madison Fire and Rescue for over 160 years. Madison Fire and Rescue has for Northeast Nebraska. Thanks to John Sr., Gerald and John Jr., Brenda, Jesse, Adrian, John III, and Joe Orlowski. The Orlowski family has been serving as fire and rescue folks in Madison for over a century and a half. That's incredible. Quite a tradition down there in Madison.
1: Great family. 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
0: There we go.
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0: If you, maybe you can peek inside the truck. You got some animals in there riding in style. Oh. There's some dogs in there. I see them.
1: Awesome. They're proud to be caring for pets, connecting with people. And when celebrations are over, online booking makes scheduling your pet's next visit as easy as apple pie.
0: Excellent.
1: Have a fantastic 4th of July from Companion Animal Clinic. All right. Rolling through.
0: This is Ullman for Nebraska.
1: As we celebrate our nation's 250 years, Austin Ullman stands with Nebraska people and is committed to listening and working toward real solutions for your future.
0: All right, we're kind of getting toward the end of this thing, but we've got kind of a special exhibit coming up here. I want to remind you folks, want to thank our sponsors once again, Sundance Investments, Pizza Hut, Lammers Trailers, and the Odd Fellows. Want to give a quick shout out. We got the Ralston Parade coming up later on this afternoon, 2 o'clock, and then be back here, News Channel Nebraska, for Boom Fest tonight. We've got all kinds of great replay, sports, and quarantine tonight's coming up throughout the day. Just keep it locked right here to News Channel Nebraska all day today. We'll be back for Boom Fest later on this evening. All right, so now we got a very special trailer that is coming up here. This was decorated by an 8-year-old, Kenzie Goebbels, and her younger brother, Kaysen. So they're both children of an Oddfellow member. And in addition to the trailer, there's a special piece of artwork on the inside of a patriotic dragon. Dragons are one of Kenzie's favorite subjects to draw. So the letters on the side of the trailer, FLT, stand for the three guiding principles of the Oddfellows: friendship, love, and truth.
1: Awesome.
0: So there you go. What a great way to wrap up this year's. You can kind of see the dragon in
1: look
0: there.
1: At the dragon.
0: There's the dragon.
1: Yeah, and the bouncy
0: patriotic
1: balls.
0: Dragons. Love it. Bouncy balls. Norfolk Oddfellows. We thank them once again for partnering with us to bring this. I know a lot of folks are here in Norfolk, but a lot of folks can't make it. And I don't appreciate the opportunity to be able to watch this here on News Channel Nebraska today. It is our pleasure to bring it to you.
1: Yeah, they've got a few more.
0: A lot of bouncy balls. We got truly, I think this is the highest variety of just objects thrown that I have ever seen at a parade. Everybody getting very creative with the types of things that they toss out nowadays, which is good.
1: Yes.
0: Because, you know, you've no doubt dealt with this as well. You get home from a parade and you're like, well, what am I going to do with this giant bag of candy? Like, half of it ends up going uneaten. It just kind of sits in the cupboard. Or if you're like me, you end up eating too much of it.
1: Too much of it, yep. So.

0: I will appreciate this fly swatter.
1: But yeah, the fly swatter, we got a lot of stuff today that's going to come in handy, and that's good to see. Well, thank you so much to the Norfolk Oddfellow Lodge. Mighty Joe, thank you.
0: Thank you, Eric.
1: Once again, this is perfect timing because it is starting to rain.
0: Yes.
1: So we are going to wrap things up. For Mighty Joe Krieger, Connie Luby in the truck, my name is Eric McKay. Happy birthday, America. Don't do anything I wouldn't do. You're watching News Channel Nebraska.
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1: Happy 4th of July. I'm Brandon Axmit coming to you from our News Channel Nebraska studios in Omaha, and do we have a treat for you. We're excited to be showcasing the annual Ralston Independence Day Parade, an event touted as the biggest 4th of July celebration in the entire state of Nebraska. 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
2: Happy Independence Day. 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
3: 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Of course, hard to believe, EJ, this is our 13th year of taking care of the parade duties. It seems like 250, but it's not. It's only our 13th year. Of course, the largest parade in the state here of Nebraska is here in Ralston. We're excited to partner up with News Channel Nebraska to broadcast the Ralston Parade. 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A special thank you to the team at Hy-Vee also for volunteering their time to keep our parade entries running smoothly from start to finish.
2: Yeah, and a very special thank you to Hy-Vee for volunteering their time to keep the parade entries running smoothly start to finish today after a brief bit of rain this morning. Little cloudy skies, but a beautiful day for a parade today, Haas.
3: 100%. I mean, this cloud, I'm not going to complain that we've got some cloud cover today, especially in years past. We've baked a little bit out here, but that's all right.
2: It has been a sunny day, typically. Today, nice. The weather is great, and we are looking for an amazing parade. Got a lot of great entries today. The entries that we typically see here in the Ralston Parade, the Shriners will be along with us today, and a lot of fantastic organizations in the Ralston community joining us here today in the 66th Ralston Independence Day Parade.
3: And I know with the weather this morning, it did affect some of the scheduling as far as today here in Ralston, push things back just a little bit, but hopefully we'll get things rolling and get back on time here throughout the broadcast.
2: Absolutely. It's always a fantastic Independence Day celebration here in Independence City in Ralston, Nebraska. We are waiting for the first parade entry to come down the parade route here and get things started for us today. Thanks for joining us. Thanks for joining us here live along the parade route. And also thanks for joining us on News Channel Nebraska today.
3: Now, you know, since it is the 4th of July, EJ, I thought maybe you'd throw out, do you know what kind of tea the colonists first enjoyed?
2: The tea the colonists first enjoyed? No idea.
3: That would be liberty.
2: Liberty.
3: Is there somebody got a rim shot? No.
2: Haas has bad dad jokes for Independence Day. Well, it looks like
3: Somebody liked it. One.
2: One. You have one fan today, Haas. Looks like the first entry is coming down the parade route here, getting ready to get things started. They are at the top of Miller Avenue, and we are going to get the 66th Ralston Independence Day Celebration Parade underway here in just minutes.
3: And I know that this particular event is something that's planned year round. You know, the city of Ralston, and I know they really do a lot of work to make sure that everybody is welcome throughout this, and it's a smooth process as we proceed today. But

0: boy, this weather could not be better for a parade. Ah, I'm starting to hear some sirens coming down the way. I love that.
1: We are excited to get it started. 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
0: Well, it does appear that the Ralston Police Department is on their way down the parade route. You know, the Ralston Police Department, they're traditionally, you know, that kind of kicks us off here on this parade. And this year, Deputy Chief Hansen has that honor. The Ralston Police Department is led by Chief Mark Leonardo. Chief Leonardo has been chief for 9 years and has been with Ralston for a total of 33 years. Ralston Police Department consists of 14 dedicated officers as well as one dog. His local officers provide public safety and security throughout the Independence Day celebration events, including the Optimist Club annual fun run that was held earlier this morning, as well as throughout the parade.
1: And they are making their way down Miller Avenue here to get things started.
0: I know last night, you know, the storms that rolled through the metro area, it didn't damper the fireworks spectacular last night here in Ralston. It was amazing.
1: Yeah, they got things started last night over there at Liberty First Credit Union Arena with the amazing fireworks spectacular like they do every year here with the Ralston Independence Day celebration.
0: And do want to say thanks to News Channel Nebraska. They're televising today's Ralston Independence Day statewide, which is pretty cool. You can watch NCN locally here in Ralston on Cox Channel 116, or if you got an antenna, that's on 27.2. 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If you got Apple TV, Amazon Fire, Roku, or you can also visit newschannelnebraska.com if you'd like for that as well.
1: As we celebrate America's 250th birthday, the Ralston Police Department kicking off the parade today, followed by our nation's colors.
0: So far, a great crowd all along the parade route here here in Ralston, as they're coming down the route, look here at Main, and we're kind of at the pivot of Main and Miller Avenue. Lots of folks packing along the route to get a peek throughout today's activities.
1: Great crowd here today as well.
0: I think the cloud cover helps us get a few extra folks out of the house today.
1: I would agree. I would agree. As the Ralston Police Department, led by Chief Mark Leonardo, make their way down Millard Avenue to get our parade kicked off, they are followed by our nation's colors with American Legion Post 32. They are presenting our colors today. If you could all rise for the presentation of the colors. Say, make their way down here, Millard Avenue. We'll get things started today. The Harry Bossard American Legion Post 32 presenting our colors today. If you could all rise for the presentation of the colors, and before our national anthem.

0: like to introduce Pastor Lynette from Ralston United Church of Christ for our invocation to start our parade today.
1: Almighty God, we gather today with the grateful hearts to celebrate the 250th anniversary of this great nation and the gift of freedom. May this display of community and patriotism remind us of our shared purpose and the values that unite us as a nation. Let us never take our blessings for granted and help us live as people dedicated to justice, peace, and kindness to all. Amen.
0: Thank you, Pastor Lynette. And now the national anthem today will be sung by Margaret Cotton and the Harmony Singers.

0: Margaret Cotton and the Harmony Singers. And thanks to the Harry Bossard and American Legion Post 32 for presenting our colors today. You can now be seated. American Legion Post 32, proudly serving our veterans and our community since 1919. 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They're committed to upholding the values of patriotism, service, and sacrifice. You'll also often see Post 32 hosting memorial services, supporting local youth programs, and providing assistance to veterans and their families throughout Sarpy County. Post 32 Legionnaires, members of the Sons of American Legion, Legion Riders, and American Legion Auxiliary, all working together to support veterans and promote American values.
1: The Omaha Marine Corps League Miguel Keith Detachment 609 Color Guard is with us today, promoting the interest in preserving the tradition of the U.S. Marine Corps. Thanks to the Omaha Marine Corps for joining us today, as well as the Marine Corps League. That Detachment 609 is a veteran service organization serving veterans, families, JROTC, and scouts in the Omaha area, building better futures. 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Semper Fidelis.
0: Vietnam Veterans of America, Omaha Chapter 279, the largest chapter in Nebraska with more than 200 members who help our brothers and sisters. The chapter supports the Veterans Home in Bellevue, Victory Apartments, County Veterans Service Officers, with mentors for the Douglas County Veterans Treatment Court. The chapter has led the way in the establishment of the recently opened Vietnam Veterans Memorial in Papillion, honoring Nebraskans who served and died in this war. Vietnam Veterans of America, Chapter 279 of Omaha.

0: Also joining us today is the Benson VFW Post 2503. They are the largest veterans of foreign wars in Nebraska. Every year, the Benson VFW Honor Guard conducts over 200 rites of military honor for veterans at cemeteries throughout Omaha and the surrounding area. Just a reminder that the News Channel Nebraska's broadcast of the Ralston Independence Day Parade is made possible thanks to the city of Ralston. Ralston is Nebraska's Independence Day city.
1: Next along our parade route is South Omaha Legion Post 331. South Omaha American Legion Melting Pot Post 331 is a veterans organization supporting veterans and their community. It's always great to see veterans along the parade route at Haas, especially today on America's 250th birthday.
0: Veterans should be celebrated every day, that's for sure.
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0: We can join in welcoming our 2026 Ralston Independence Day Parade Marshal, Kid Governor, Charlie Couch. Charlie has demonstrated outstanding leadership, a passion for serving others, and a commitment to making a positive difference in the lives of young people across Nebraska. We're proud to have Charlie lead this year's parade and help us celebrate our community, our country, and America's 250th birthday. Please give a warm round of applause to our parade marshal, Kid Governor, Charlie Couch.
1: Next along our parade route is Mayor Don Grosser. He is serving his eighth term as Ralston's mayor. Over his time as mayor, Ralston has seen growth and expansion, including the Ralston Arena, and most recently a new economic development initiative Mayor Grosser is spearheading. It's called the Hinge Project, which is seeing new development in the downtown Ralston area. Mayor Grosser is accompanied by his wife, Deb, who is the owner of the downtown Ralston's very own Deb Grosser Fine Art. Welcome to our parade today, Mayor Don Grosser.
2: Well, welcome everybody to the city of Ralston. Independence Day, and we are so blessed that the beautiful weather and everything has just worked out perfect. So be safe, take care of yourselves, and enjoy the parade. Thank you.
0: Thank you, Mayor Don. Great having you here. Also, a big shout out to the mayor for the members of the Ralston City Council, Scott Olson, Brad Ryan, Brian Cavanaugh, Jerry Krause, Tom Kerr, as well as Ben Price, as they had a great hand in helping us kind of organize everything here throughout the today's festivities.
1: Little Ralston Parade, fun fact, in 2000, the Ralston City Council passed a resolution designating the parade route as Independence Avenue. Please welcome State Senator Margo Juarez, proudly representing Nebraska's District 5. 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Elected in 2024, she serves on the Education, Natural Resources, and Nebraska Retirement Systems Committees, where she works to strengthen opportunities for Nebraska families and communities.
0: And we have another mayor with us today, Mayor John Ewing, Jr., the 52nd mayor of Omaha. A lifelong public servant, Mayor Ewing has dedicated his career to strengthening our community through leadership, public safety, and service. 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
1: Nebraska's Secretary of State Bob Evnen is joining us in today's Independence Day Parade. Since 2019, Secretary Evnen has served as Nebraska.

0: Nebraska's chief elections officer, overseeing elections, business services, and state records while working to ensure transparent and secure government services. Please welcome Douglas County Attorney Don Klein. As Douglas County Attorney, Don Klein has dedicated his career to upholding the law, pursuing justice, and serving the residents of our community. We appreciate his years of public service.
1: Please welcome Lamoni Johnson, proudly riding in today's Independence Day Parade in honor of his sister, LaDonna Ray Johnson, a lifelong member of the Ralston community. LaDonna devoted more than 55 years to inspiring others through music, education, and service. A beloved teacher, mentor, and musician, she was known for her affectionately calling her students her kids and encouraging generations to grow in confidence and talent. Named Ralston City Citizen of the Year back in 2012, her legacy of kindness, generosity, and community spirit continues to live on. Also earlier today, the City of Ralston dedicated a fountain in her memory, honoring her lasting gift to the community that she loved. Please join us in recognizing Lamoni Johnson as we celebrate the remarkable life and enduring legacy of LaDonna Ray Johnson.
0: Richard Shively is Ralston's inaugural Veteran of the Year. Enlisting after graduating from Ralston High School in 1972, Shively served the country for 20 years on the U.S. Air Force Security Squadron. During his career, he was stationed in the U.S., Thailand, Greece, and Germany. In recognition of his dedicated service, he received numerous military honors, including the Meritorious Service Medal, Air Force Commemoration Medal, Vietnam Service Medal, and Good Conduct Medal. Upon retirement, Shively and his family moved back to Ralston, where he has since served his community in numerous capacities, including serving on the board of the Ralston Archives Museum, Croatian Cultural Society, American Legion Post 331, VFW Post 8334, and St. Gerald's Catholic Church. Congratulations, Mr. Shively, and thank you for your service and dedication to our country and community.
1: Also along our parade route today is the Knights of Columbus, Father Foster Council 9518, St. Gerald Church. Their honor guard flag is here with us today. We also have the Nebraska Society of Sons of American Revolution. That was founded in 1889. The Sons of American Revolution is the largest men's lineage organization in the U.S. and one of the oldest service organizations in the state of Nebraska. Its members are descendants of patriots who fought in the Revolutionary War. The SAR activity promotes patriotism, preserves history and communities throughout Nebraska, and educates our youth about founding principles in the country. Also, the Nebraska Society Daughters of the American Revolution are here, Mary Catherine Goddard and the Omaha Chapters.
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0: We've got the Ralston High School dance team with us today, as they love to support the activities and athletics at Ralston High School. They also love to spend time working in the community. The dance team is coached by alumni Dakota Westland. Let's hear it for the Ralston High School dance team. 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Of course, the organization led by Coach Michael Gentry.

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1: Next up, please welcome the Ralston Volunteer Fire Department. The Ralston Volunteer Fire Department is based out of Ralston, which is a 1 square mile suburb of the city of Omaha. On average, annually, firefighters respond over 750 calls, including structure fires, medical runs, and automatic fire detection signals. Leading the Ralston Volunteer Fire Department is the Ralston Fire Honor Guard and newly elected Fire Chief Brad Utterback. If you're interested in joining the Ralston Volunteer Fire Department, you can stop by the station or visit ralstonfire.com for an application today.
0: It's amazing how much time and dedication goes in for these volunteer firemen and all that they do year round. I mean, it's a lot of work, but I know it is well worthwhile.
1: And volunteer is the key there, Hoss, because they all have day jobs and then they volunteer for what they do to protect our community, which is absolutely fantastic. You know, each year the invitation is put out from Ralston Fire Chief for fire departments in the surrounding 5 communities to come join us here in the Ralston Independence Day Parade. Today we have various units from all around surrounding communities. We want to thank all of our first responders and firefighters serving and protecting our surrounding communities and thank them for joining in our parade today.

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1: 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For a volunteer group, I'll tell you, Ralston is fully stacked. They got it all. They got all the equipment, which is great.
2: They brought them all out today. It's great to see.
1: Irvington, I think the Irvington volunteer folks have been with us every year that EJ, you and I have been a part of this program.
2: Absolutely. It's a great day. Big thanks to Irvington for showing up today. Another great volunteer squad.

We now welcome Carter Lake. Ready. As Carter Lake is here, Raptor Engine 1361 with us today. Great to have them along here, hanging out here in Ralston today to celebrate the 4th of July. And also the Omaha Fire.

0: fire department is here. I love the sign on the side of their truck that says, "We make house calls."
1: Absolutely. And thank you for that. The Shriners International is a fraternity based on fun fellowship and the Masonic principles of brotherly love, relief, and truth. The local Changier Shriners are parade mainstays throughout the area. And we would like to welcome Gary with us today, part of the Shriners, to introduce all of his friends coming along the parade route today.
2: Thanks to the great weather, Ralston. On behalf of the illustrious potentate, Terry Nelson, I want to thank Ralston for letting us be here. Leading our parade, as always, is our Legion of Honor, made up of veterans of all the branches of service, going back as far as still got one or two World War II guys laying around, all the way up through the current situation. Next, we have a director of staff carrying our van, which is kind of fitting. Those are the good-looking guys in the blue shirts. Like I said, we got Terry Nelson, who's our CEO this year, Tim Burnett, Dwayne Jackson, Billy Frank, my good buddy Mark Howie, who loves Kawasaki motorcycles, Dave McDonald and Jim Heaton are all doing there, and they're getting hauled by that director staff hearse. Next is the reason we do what we do, folks. We have fun doing parades. We have fun putting on Festival of Trees back in the day and circuses, but the real reason we do what we do as Shriners is to support Shriners Healthcare for Children. We operate 22 hospitals throughout North America, Canada, and Mexico, where we provide expert pediatric orthopedic, cleft lip and palate, burn care, and spinal cord care to any child, regardless of their patient, their family's ability to pay. Just remember, if you know of a child who could potentially have any kind of things that we might be able to help, reach out to Tangier Shriners. We would love to provide that care. Next, we have our little Motor 8 guys, the beautiful three Mini 57 Chevys. Nice to see old guys like Ron Stite still able to get in and out of the car. How you doing, brothers? Next, we've got a really fun group of guys that couldn't figure out what to do with the old Lazy Boy recliners and scooters, so they turned themselves into the cruising cushions. Of course, they got a little bit of everything. We got Dave Workman in the crib, his son in the recliner. We got Anchor, one of my favorite clowns, in his little sandbox. It's just, oh my goodness gracious. Is that the super spouse right there? If you ever need any handyman work, call the super spouse. And next, hey, my good buddy Hambone is here, and I've got a treat for Hambone. If he can reach it, my good brother. I know I like to help the guys that don't get a lot of food when they're out on the street, so I brought him a little bit of smoked pork belly. As you can see, Hambone misses a lot of meals. Hey, I'm one of you too, brother. I'm one of you too. Next, we've got our award-winning Tangier Corvette Club. They're prepping for all kinds of things this summer. So great for these guys to come out. The Corvette Club actually started in 1963 when a bunch of men from Tangier went down to St. Louis and they all picked up identical Corvettes. Well, over time, and as things changed, they decided just to open up any Corvette. So we got a lot of pretty Corvettes everywhere. I think our oldest one is a 63. Of course, our newest one is a 24. The prettiest one that's coming, though, is that green one with the white and silver on the hood. That's my good buddy Charlie Marchand, and I just absolutely love that vehicle. I think it's so beautiful. There's Bob Molina, past potentate. Looks like Pete Larson there, another good friend of mine. Morning, Connie. How are you? Like I said, these guys do two car shows a year along with our Vintage Iron program, where the spring one supports Shriners Healthcare, and then the fall one goes into their coffers. Is that my good buddy Kevin? He's in charge of this ragtag group this year. Don't get with him on the golf course. He'll probably lose some money. There's my good buddy Bob, all the way from North Platte, Nebraska, and his lovely lady Jackie. There's my good buddy Bill and his way, way, way, way better half, Colleen. Bill served as potentate just a few years

Ago and has done a lot of stuff to help Tangier. Just so you know, folks, every Shriner is a Mason, i.e., Masonry is one of the oldest fraternities for men, open to any man 18 or older in the state of Nebraska. We have a really simple process. We want you to believe in God, believe in improving yourself, and sincere desire to help others. Thus, Shriners Hospital for Children is an act of philanthropy. If you're a male over the age of 18 and be interested in becoming a Master Mason, please reach out to any one of us. We'd love to help you. There's another good boy, long time business owner here in Ralston, my buddy Don Perry. Donnie was potentate way back in 2001. And behind them is another good reason that we get together as Shriners all the time. It's the Tangier Shrine Bowl unit. Their primary job is to support the Nebraska Shrine Bowl, which is the second oldest and one of the most profitable Shrine Bowls in the United States of America and Canada. Bear in mind, we always like to say strong legs run so that weak legs may walk, and the Tangier Shrine Bowl unit does a great job promoting both Shrine football games and Nebraska football. They run a great fundraiser every year. If you like prime rib, talk to those guys. They do a dinner five times a year where they bring in a coach, media member, former player, or somebody to talk about what's happening with Nebraska football, and all that money goes to support Shriners Hospitals and the Shrine Bowl unit. Looks like we got now the Vintage Iron Guys. Started 1980. It used to be, you had to be a 76er newer, but as things got older and things got more expensive, they made it a 30-year-old car or better. But they're out here driving. We got plenty of things. It looks like a nice old Mustang up there. We got the Chevelle. It's got Jimmy Alessandro's got his 31 or 2. I always cheat. I got to read the license plate. It's a 31. It's amazing, folks. Just so you know, if you look at a classic car and go to a car show, all them Fords are powered by Chevys. How are you today, Gladys? You look fine. And I do have to call out that pretty red coach coming up is used to be owned by the guy that got me started doing announcing. It was a good friend, Don Mattson, served as potentate at Tangier years ago. And and a great rolling billboard coming down now, old 357, we like to call her. The Mobile Nobles are a group that was started by a bunch of traveling salesmen, and back in the day, they either traveled by car or train, so they decided, let's make a rolling billboard to support Shriners Hospital for Children, and they came up with old 357. These guys do a lot to promote Shriners Hospital for Children or Shriners Healthcare, and they do a great job. Ironically, that engine is built on an old Ford 3500 chassis, and of course, the coach is an old school bus, and that houses a lot of our ladies, and they're enjoying the air conditioner. But they do a great time promoting everything we do. How you going, Doc? Mowry Shrine Club is just a little social club. Mowry comes from Missouri River. This is a group of guys that all, and ladies, that all live up and down the Missouri. Uh-oh. Everybody look out. Here comes the clown with the absolute worst jokes in the world. He's got blue and red, and he goes by Boing. I don't know, though, if Boyne's been clowning longer or umpiring longer. Hi. Hello, Boyne. How are you? You left off old, good buddy. Hey, here's my favorite clown. He is not. This is his. Everybody, this right here, the rodeo clown, he goes by Possum. I just want to tell you, everybody give him a round of applause. This is his 197th straight parade. He does a great job promoting Shriners Hospital for Children and what we do as Shriners. Of course, you got the Keystone's Cops. I got to call out my good buddy Dave Norton, who's their chief this year, who was just honored as a class honoree at our spring ceremony for all he did. Next, the guys got the toughest job in the world, the Provost Unit. They keep all of us Shriners in order. So on behalf of Tangier Shriners, Terry Nelson, and all the nobles and masons in Nebraska, thank you, Ralston, for letting us come by. You'll have a blessed rest of your 4th of July. Take care.

0: Thank you to the local Tangier Shriners for being part of the parade today. Always great to see them. Jack Garner of Garner Auto and Trailers has been part of the Ralston Parade since 1963. Jack hosts the Ralston All-Class Alumni Reunions and is a Ralston alum, class of 1962. Garner Trailers has been in business since 1968. The All-Class Reunion coming up July 11th at Scores, if you'd like to join them there.
1: Also want to say welcome to Hy-Vee. The Applewood Hy-Vee is joining us today. Of course, your hometown employee-owned grocery store Hy-Vee is with us here in Ralston today.
0: You gotta love it when Hy-Vee brings shopping carts full of candy to the parade route. They know how to do it.
1: Although I think the review stand, we're a little light on candy. I'm just gonna throw that out there. Little observation. Oh, he's gonna take care of us right now. I can see it. That's what I'm talking about. Look at that.
0: 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Cat 103.7, your number one for new country. Steve and Gina in the morning. You can hear my friend Hoss here 10 to 3 every workday, and I'm on the air every day 3 to 7.
1: Got a little bit of candy coming out of that van. I don't know who's paying for that.
0: It's coming out of your paycheck, Hoss.
1: Great. We also have Pete Ricketts is joining us here as well. 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
1: I think I see a green ogre. I think that's what's coming down the parade route, EJ. Of course, we got the Ralston Community Theater with us, and this year they're excited to present Shrek the Musical. Fun show for the

0: entire family. Performances run weekends July 10th through the 26th. Welcome the Ralston Community Theater. Sure enough, a green ogre and a donkey. And a very handsome puppet. Yes, there's.
1: And a gingerbread man. You gotta like that.
0: And the princess. How can we quit thinking about Princess Fiona? Yes. Lord Farquhar is right there, too. Gotta watch out. Gotta behave ourselves.
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0: And a favorite in the Ralston Independence Day Parade.
2: Absolutely a favorite.
0: Has to be this next entry. The Smith-Gilreath Band is here. The Smith-Gilreath Family Band, celebrating America's 250th anniversary and honoring our men and women of the armed forces, especially those associated with members of the band. Great to have the Smith-Gilreath Family Band here with us today. Once again, the crowd loves them, and I think they love being out here as well.
2: The great thing about this band, they have over a dozen veterans in the Smith-Gilreath Family Band, which is absolutely fantastic. Looking forward to them. I think they've been here longer than we have, Austin.
0: I think so. As this group just continues to grow year after year, it's great to see so many family-friendly faces come back again and again, and new faces being added.
2: Established back in 1978, the Smith-Gilreath Family Band joins us today.

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1: And I'm just saying, I haven't seen any popsicles up near us.
0: Just saying.
1: Throwing it out there. Oh, that one got close.
0: Oh, but so close.
1: Oh, right here. She's going to, right here is my favorite.
0: Man.
1: There we go. Thank you.
0: Your begging works, Hoss. Your begging works.
1: That was awful sweet of her.
0: That was very kind.
1: Thank you. Although by the time we get to it, it might be Kool-Aid.
0: But it's going to be Kool-Aid. Absolutely. So many great entries today, too. It's been absolutely fantastic.
1: Yeah, I've seen a few new ones that we haven't in years past, but great to see some, some repeat offenders, as like the Smith-Gilreath band. As that family band, it's like you mentioned, 1978 they started heading out on this parade route, and they've been here ever since.
0: It's been great to see them as well.
1: We also have Miss Omaha. Maria Cade with us was recently named the second runner-up at the Miss Nebraska Scholarship Competition. This organization is part of Miss America. Miss Omaha is now accepting applications for the 2026 Scholarship Competition happening coming up on August 8th. Follow at Miss Omaha NE on Instagram for more info on how to enter.
0: The Women Marines Association Grace Carl chapter just passed. This group's composed of women who served in the United States Marine Corps. The chapter is named for Nebraska native Sergeant Major Grace Carl, who also served as the last Sergeant Major of Women Marines. Ralston Vet is a locally owned veterinary hospital that has proudly served our community for nearly 60 years. They're one of the nation's few employee-owned veterinary practices right here in Ralston. Their employee owners are proud to provide AAHA-accredited expert veterinary care and personalized service for pets and the people who love them. Big thanks to Ralston Vet for joining us today. Gotta love these bubbles, Hoss.
1: There's a whole lot of bubbles.
0: Absolutely.
1: And the bubbles are thanks to the Foster Kitten Project that began in 2018 to help aid orphan kittens which could not eat on their own, needing to be bottle fed. This age group of animals is the largest euthanized in the U.S. due to their intensive care and special needs. Since their launch, the Foster Kitten Project has saved over 500 orphan kittens. These kittens have had all their veterinary care and adopted into their forever homes. Foster Kitten Project is a foster-based rescue, and all kittens are raised in our volunteer homes. Great to have them here.
0: Daniel Shively's driving his dad's 1926 Model T Ford in honor of him and his lifelong commitment to the city of Ralston and his 50 years of service to the Ralston Fire Department.
1: And also downtown Lacey Brown. Her insurance group is here with us. Here comes Lacey Brown, your local stop for all your insurance and financial service needs.
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1: And I know people love seeing these guys perform.
0: Absolutely. 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
1: And then welcome along the parade route, Scott Peterson, First Secretary of State. Scott is a Nebraska First Republican who will restore confidence, secure elections, and defend Nebraska. Please vote for Scott Peterson on Tuesday, November 3rd. It's Scott

0: Peterson for Secretary of State.
1: We also have the Great Plains Society of Military Historians here with us, striving to honor our veterans and active duty military personnel through educational displays and the restoration of military vehicles. Their organization is based in the Omaha area, but has members from all over Nebraska and Iowa. They currently have over 20 vehicles in various stages of restoration, dating from World War II through Desert Storm.
0: News Channel Nebraska's broadcast of the Ralston Independence Day Parade is made possible thanks to the city of Ralston, Nebraska's Independence Day city.
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1: That was a lot of work. They're going to need
0: to... I'm worried. I'll just watch it.
1: That was really good. They deserve some popsicles.
0: Absolutely.
1: We also have the Patriot Guard Riders of Nebraska here with us in Ralston, the Dusty Boots Foundation partners with the Nebraska Patriot Guard Riders. 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
0: Yeah, I wish. Please welcome next the Stepperettes Baton and Dance. Founded more than 50 years ago for this parade right here in Ralston, the Stepperettes have grown into one of the largest and most successful baton twirling organizations in the country. Under the direction of Ralston alumni Sue Follinger, Tammy Cole, and Rachel Vaughn, the Stepperettes continue a proud tradition of excellence, sportsmanship, and community involvement. Let's give a big Ralston 4th of July welcome to the Stepperettes Baton and Dance. Next is the Molina family. The Molinas, Paul, Melinda, and Jessam Molina, honoring family service in Iraq with us here today.
1: Christy Knorr for state legislature is also joining us on the parade route. Christy Knorr, hospice nurse, community advocate, and proud Omaha neighbor running for the Nebraska legislature in District 12. Welcome.
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1: I know popsicles certainly have been popular. I wonder, is Chick-fil-A going to be throwing out chicken sandwiches?
0: I doubt it, but I won't count anything out.
1: The Greater Omaha Chick-fil-A is joining us on the route here in Ralston. 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We're excited to celebrate freedom, community, and a little Chick-fil-A spirit with their Omaha neighbors. Let's hear it for Chick-fil-A.
0: Love seeing a cow ride the motorcycle on the back. I'd like to see him drive the motorcycle.
1: That's next year's goal.
0: Okay, all right, we'll see what happens.
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0: We have had so many great entries here in the parade today. Still have quite a few more.

0: are coming down. A couple dozen still left here in today's parade route. Our 66th annual Independence Day celebration here in the city of Ralston. The 66th Ralston Independence Day celebration parade in Nebraska's Independence City, Ralston, Nebraska.
1: 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I wonder if they could help get that shoulder loosened up, maybe.
0: I think that guy on that bed has the easiest job in the parade today.
1: He's like, yep, agreed.
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0: I love the Dance Dad t-shirt. Drive, pay, clap, repeat. Love it.
1: He's in charge of the cooler today.
0: Absolutely.
1: A well-earned position. We also have the Douglas County Fair with their Omaha balloon, I believe. The 2026 Douglas County Fair is going to be held at Liberty First Credit Union Arena there here in Ralston, July 18th and 19th. Free admission, parking, something for all ages, including the Animal Zone, Kids Zone, and educational exhibits and vendor show as well. Looking forward to that, the Douglas County Fair here in Ralston in just a couple weeks.
0: Gotta love when the Douglas County Fair is free. You can get all those details at douglascountyfair.org and come on out and join them.
1: And look at all the time and effort that goes into that that balloon flag display. That was a lot of hot air.
0: Omaha Balloon helped them out with that, which is really, really cool. You know, the weather today, Haas, has been great here along the parade route, but I can't imagine how hot it is walking in a balloon costume.
1: That is true.
0: Down the parade route. It's got to be so hot and sticky, just the balloon sticking to you today.
1: I know, EJ, we were talking earlier about Liberty. Let me throw this one out at you. What was the most popular dance in 1776?
0: 1776 popular dance. I got nothing on that one.
1: That would be the Independence.
0: Oh.
1: Get it?
0: That was bad. Somebody's laughing behind me. At least you got one.
1: I think it was more of a heckle. That was a laugh.
0: I think it was a pity laugh is what you were getting out of that one.
1: That very well could be.
0: That was nuts. Big thanks to Ralston for having us. He's Haas. I'm EJ with Cat 103.7. You can listen to us every day. Steve and Gina in the morning. We're considered the B team. We follow those guys. Haas is on from 10 to 3. I'm on from 3 to 7. We'd love to have you tune in to Cat 103.7 and listen to us.
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0: Marv Reapy, Legislative District 12 State Senator, is along the parade route today. Let's welcome Ralston resident, Senator Marv Reapy. Senator represents District 12. He was reelected in 2023, and we're happy to have him along with us today.
1: Thank you.
2: Thanks, guys.
0: Thank you, Senator. Haas, these next entry here, always a fan favorite along the parade route today.
1: Absolutely. The 502nd League of Costumed Characters is back once again. I know I don't have the best vision, but did I see at least a couple of Spider-Man up there?
0: I see one.
1: Oh, okay.
0: I got Stormtrooper. I got all sorts of great characters coming along here. They are a charity organization. They assist in fundraising,

0: throughout their use of their costumes. So if you'd like some help raising funds for your organization, contact the 502nd League of Costumed Characters. I've seen them out at the Lancer Games quite a bit. There are a handful of Spider-Man sauce. You have much better vision than I.
1: I got lucky on that.
0: I love the droids in the back of the trailer there.
1: This is the rock and roll spider, I think.
0: rock and roll Spider-Man. How are you, brother? Good to see you. Welcome to our parade today, Boomer Radio. 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They have live on-air personalities. They are locally owned and operated. 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It's Boomer Radio.
1: Here's our buddy Dave.
0: Don was here about 70 entries ago, Dave. You missed him. but thanks for coming by. Love you, Dave Wingert.
1: I got to give a birthday shout out to John McAtee. Where's John? John's back there? All right.
0: What a great way to celebrate your birthday at the parade. Like, all these people come out to celebrate with you. That is fantastic. Omaha Beef Football joins us today. The Omaha Beef, Nebraska's only professional football team, is the longest-running arena football franchise in the nation. 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You can see the Omaha Beef play at Liberty First Credit Union Arena right here in Ralston. I didn't know you played the cowbell, Hoss. That was impressive.
1: I do now. Add an app to the resume. Dennis McCann is a candidate for Public Service Commission. Good to say welcome to the parade route. Retired Douglas County 911 member, Dennis McCann.
0: Driving engine number 41 today. We have yet a few more entries coming down Miller Avenue here in today's 66th Ralston Independence Day Parade. Still have a couple dozen to join us today. We do want to thank Ralston for having us out. The 66th Ralston Independence Day celebration today.
1: EJ, I've noticed that there's a few dum-dum suckers along the parade route that have been unclaimed.
0: No, you cannot run out and get the suckers. Need to stay up.
1: How did you know that's what I was going to ask?
0: 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Hey, after the parade today, you can cool down. 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
1: Well, the team up here on the parade review stand, EJ, we've tracked down a couple of those spare dum-dum suckers from the parade route. Would you like watermelon or the mystery flavor?
0: Oh, I'm all in on the mystery flavor.
1: All right, dum-dum. That one's yours. I'll take the watermelon. We'll enjoy that here coming up in a little bit.
0: Never quite sure. Even when you eat the mystery flavor dum-dum, you're not really sure what the mystery flavor is.
1: That's true.
0: You're like, what? Could be watermelon, might be cherry, not really sure.
1: And I see that somebody dropped off one of your favorites, the Tootsie Rolls.
0: I can't get enough of the Tootsie Rolls.
1: You have a real problem with Tootsie Rolls.
0: I do. I have like a bag of them up here. This is awesome. Got to pay somebody for that. It's been good.
1: We've had great weather here today in Ralston with this cloud cover that's kept the temperature down to be very, very comfortable. Lots of families out today throughout the route, up and down. I don't even know how you estimate the number of people here, but it seems to be a pretty good crowd.
0: It has been a great crowd. We have a little bit of a breeze.

0: It's not too bad, not blowing the papers around, really enjoying the entries in today's parade. Have a great variety. Love seeing all of the people that are back, the entries that are here year after year to support the community of Ralston and the 66th Independence Day Parade.
1: And I know the judges are reviewing everything. I've tried to peek at their scoring sheets, and I've not been able to been very good to see who's in the lead yet. But we've got go ahead.
0: Welcome, Omaha Coalition Citizen Patrols. They're a group of volunteers in your neighborhood who are willing to become trained in the help to fight against crime. Training is provided by OCCP trainers in collaboration with the Omaha Police Department. They're a citizen patrol, often described as a mobile neighborhood watch program. OCCP also assists law enforcement in the search for missing juveniles and vulnerable adults. OCCP is endorsed by the Omaha Police Department and the Nebraska Douglas County Sheriff. Big thanks to Omaha Coalition of Citizen Patrols for joining us in the parade today.
1: 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But here we are.
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0: Think your mom up in Arlington's watching us, Hoss?
1: Absolutely.
0: She got all her friends over for a watch party.
1: Yes, yes. Guarantee that is happening right now.
0: Welcome, Princess Racing from Eagle Raceway. 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
1: It is a great festival. The Santa Lucia Festival Committee celebrated their 102nd festival back at the beginning of June. 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
0: Got that on the calendar, ready to go. 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Ralston is Nebraska's Independence Day city.
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0: The 443rd Transportation Company is joining us today here on the parade route in Ralston. They recently returned from the Kuwait, their area of operations. They're happy to be back and able to celebrate Independence Day with all of us here. So thank you, Ralston, for all of your continued support of the 443rd Transportation Company. 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I was mentioning our parade judges earlier. Wanted to give them a quick shout out. Candace Johnson, also mother-daughter duo Linda and Ashley Plack, for keeping track of all their scores. I could barely count past 10. I don't know how they're keeping track of all these entries, but they're doing a great job.
1: There are quite a few in the parade today. It's great to see. 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Thank you for your service, gentlemen.
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0: nice 1973 Plymouth Duster.
1: That looks sharp.
0: John Bruckner, fifth generation of family mercantile store owner on 250th anniversary of our country. Never forget that all the mom and pop businesses that keep our communities together.
1: And a welcome to Mark Martinez, who's running for sheriff.
0: Very Chief good. Deputy of the Omaha Police Department, former Mark Martinez for sheriff.
2: Mark Martinez, happy 4th of July, everybody. Great day for the parade.
1: And I believe we have another birthday to celebrate.
0: This is a fantastic cake. Too bad I can't cut it. It's the Jolly Manor birthday wagon. Happy 250th birthday, America. Raising awareness for their friends John's birthday. Celebrating him in a fun way with an entry today here in the parade. And happy birthday, John.
1: And the ultimate international Miss North America princess is here. Cora Bingham is the 9-year-old daughter of Kurt and Shannon Bingham, two local Omaha business owners. She is the remaining ultimate international Miss North America princess and will be competing for the international title coming up later this month. She is the founder of the Cora's Kindness Crew, and she volunteers lots of different hours throughout the year spreading kindness with her Cora's Kindness camps. She also wants a global beauty award, which is great, in Seattle called the Carrie Demonio Star Power Award, Best Out Adults. So great to have her here with us.
0: Followed by News Radio 1110 KFAB and Chris Baker driving the KFAB van today. 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
1: Did Chris Baker have any moon bats in with him?
0: Yeah, I think he was flying solo today.
1: We also have the Ultimate International Elite. Mrs. Shannon Bingham is the reigning Ultimate International Elite Mrs. For 2025. As a global title holder, she is an entrepreneur, author, adoption advocate, and the 2025 Merit Mother of the Year for the state of Nebraska. Shannon also just won the prestigious award called Angels in Adoption, awarded to her through Don Bacon's office from the National Congressional Coalition in Adoption for her advocacy over the years. She's also a wife, mom, and 7 Salon Plus Boutique right here in Omaha.
0: And please welcome Eileen's Cookies. On center, they present Omaha's Christmas band, Cindy Lou and the Who Dunnits. They're available for private and public events and entertainment for your establishment. Don't forget, the best cookies in the world are at Eileen's Cookies on Center Street.
1: Much like the Tootsie Rolls and the Chick-fil-A sandwiches, I was kind of hoping we'd get an Eileen cookie thrown at us, but but the tunes are pretty good for the Cindy Lou and the Who Dunnits.
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1: Sherry Hutcherson joins us as well here in Ralston, running for the State Board of Education out of District 8. So welcome.
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1: 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That is Life 100.7. We've got the Knights of Columbus, the Metro Fourth Degree, here as well. You could be a knight and defend life with the Knights of Columbus.
0: And rounding out our parade route today is our U.S. Military Vehicle Museum. They are joining us today, honoring those that have served by preserving history with the U.S. Military Vehicle Museum. And Haas, that brings us to the end of today's parade, our 66th Ralston Independence Day parade and celebration. We're proud to have been able to complete our 13th year together.
1: Yes.
0: And big thanks again to the city of Ralston for hosting such a great event like they do each and every year here in Ralston.
1: I want to say thanks again to our judges that are up here on the review stand, Candace Johnson, as well as mother-daughter duo Linda and Ashley Plack. They've done a great job, and I'm sure they'll be announcing the winners soon.
0: We want to thank all of our sponsors as well for making the Ralston 66th Independence Day celebration so successful. Big thanks to Liberty First Credit Union for sponsoring on News Channel Nebraska today. Big thanks to the city of Ralston for bringing us the 66th parade, and thanks to all of the entries. Thanks to everybody that came out to join us today here. It's an amazing event and an amazing day here. Beautiful weather, and hope you all had a fantastic Independence Day.
1: Now, I know the firefighter water fights are going to be about 30 minutes from now. I know a lot of people will be gathering for that, and also the cool-down party is going to be at the granary for a free foam party. That'll be starting after the parade with a giant inflatable water slide. That sounds like that might be something I might be a part of.
0: Yeah, the water fights will happen right here in the square Main Street. That happens here in about 30 minutes, so stick around for that. And we will see you all again next year, 2027.
1: Now, before we go, I'm going to give you one last, just really, this one's going to be the best joke so far of the day.
0: Okay.
1: Why did Paul Revere ride his horse from Boston to Lexington?
0: Why did he ride it from Boston? No idea.
1: Well, the horse was too heavy to carry, EJ. Come on.
0: Jeez. Nope. Really, we're going to end on that? All right.
1: Well, do you want to repeat the liberty?
0: No. Bad dad jokes from Haas all day. Hey, thanks for coming out to join us. You can hear Haas on Cat 103.7 each weekday from 10 to 3. I'm EJ. I'm on 3 to 7. Cat 103.7, very proud to be a sponsor of the Ralston Independence Day Parade each and every year. We can't wait to do it again next year in 2027 for another fantastic Ralston Independence Day celebration.
2: 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I'm Brandon Axmit, coming to you from our News Channel Nebraska. Well, thank you, EJ and Haas. 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I'm Brandon Axemit for everyone at News Channel Nebraska, wishing you a happy and safe 4th of July.
3: In the pool bending, we saw a great run today. And boy, you talk about some fast times in the pool bending. But it looked like it was Macy Harrington of Bassett winning it her third time. Had a great run on the steer wrestling. Great time there by Trey Blackmore. Alex Forey in the goat tying. Putting together some nice quick runs here today. Also,

0: Tommy Reed. And we saw some impressive runs here in our competition today with some great highlights here caught by News Channel Nebraska. And it's just been some great competition here from Valentine. Tie down roping, Luke Mead with a good run, showing you how to get things done in the tie down roping. Also, Remy Wells in the breakaway roping had a good run on this with a 286. Grady Gorwell in the saddle bronc riding. Gorwell had a good weekend. Gorwell ends it with a 75-point ride today in our final. Tough competition. Team roping, yeah, boy, these guys have the fastest time of the whole weekend. Cato Shrunk and Heston Fay, 6:85 today to win the team roping. Very impressive, great way to end the weekend with a 6:85 run on the team roping. That'll win you money anywhere. In the barrel racing, Remy Wells turns in a 17.791 today, the fastest time. And Wells had it all clicking, so some impressive runs here from the final day of our Nebraska High School Finals Rodeo.
1: 13th Northeast Nebraska All-Star Football Classic. The white team has won two in a row. Four of the last five red team trying to change things. And this was all about defense early on. First quarter, white team trying to get something going. A little swing pass out of the backfield. Maverick Smith, the Guardian Angel Central Catholic, moves the ball. But drives were stalling for both sides. Second quarter, here's Gage Hedstrom of St. Mary's in trouble, but as he did so many times, able to work his way out of it. Gets it downfield looking end zone, but it's intercepted. This toward the end of the first half. That interception by Tucker Sharnick of Archangels Catholic. We were scoreless heading into the halftime locker room. But in the third quarter, red team started to get the offense going. How about a little modified tush push? Gage Hedstrom, eight man's all-time leader in touchdowns scored. He gets one in the All-Star game from 3 yards out. That gets the red team on the board. Extra point, no good. It's 6-0 red team at that point. They would tack on another one, though. Staying on the ground, handing off to Grady Welke of O'Neill. He's in, and the red team is up big. 13-0 they have the lead. Look at this big hit. Yeah, it's an all-star game, but they're still hitting hard. Planted to the turf there. A great play made defensively by the red team. Fourth quarter, how about Edwin Alarcon setting a new record? Lining it up. This is a 52-yard field goal. Folks, it would have been good from 60. No doubt about it. Sets a new record of the Northeast Nebraska All-Star Football Classic for longest field goal made. Edwin Alarcon of Norfolk Catholic getting the congratulations of his teammates. The big man with the big leg making it a 16-point game. White team trying to come back, but they would end up running out of time in this one. They would get a pretty good drive going. Peyton Penrose, the West Point Beamer quarterback, connecting downfield, looking for the pass, but it's incomplete. He tried to get it to Braylon Wegner of Bancroft Rosalie. They would eventually connect deep downfield on a play in the end zone to Corbin Werner, the future Wayne State Wildcat, but not enough. The red team, they get to dump the water on head coach Johnny Ostermeyer because they get the win 16-6, winning their fifth ever Northeast Nebraska All-Star Football Classic.
2: Nathan Timmerman, Nathan, congrats. How does it feel to be the offensive MVP and as well as to get the win?
3: It feels good. O-line's been blocking great all week. They took it upon themselves, a little chip in the shoulder. White team said that they had a better O-line, so they took that upon themselves to be better.
2: And so how does it feel, you know, to actually have that better O-line here for that night to get you all those yards and to finally, you know, just get the win here?
3: It feels good. You know, they battled hard. The O-line battled hard all night. It makes them feel good because, you know, they get to work together with people that they had to go against all these years, and they finally get to work with them.
2: And so what is the next steps for you? How are you going to celebrate as a champion tonight?
3: I don't really know yet. I got to go

0: see what my friends are up to, I guess.
1: And get a good night's rest.
0: Yep.
1: Well, Timmerman, thank you so much.
0: Yep.
1: Congrats on getting the defensive player of the game.
2: Thank you.
1: How does it feel to be able to get that award and the win here today?
2: It feels good. You know, you come in at the beginning of the week not really knowing everybody on team, but then you kind of the brotherhood you create, and then you come out on Friday night and really get it done together. So
1: yeah, and so walk me through a little bit about that brotherhood, you know, just being out here for a couple minutes and then getting that win. How did you guys do it here today?
2: Yeah, so you don't know everybody as good as you would at the end of the week, but at the beginning you come in, you meet new people, and then you're working together at practice, you're competing towards each other, and then you compete towards the game. So just kind of something special. So
1: how does it feel? How are you going to celebrate tonight?
2: Oh, I don't know. It's a great question. Probably go to bed. Go to bed, probably.
1: Going to get a good night's rest.
2: Yeah,
1: well,
2: yeah.
1: Congrats on the award and congrats the win here tonight.
2: You.
1: Have
2: Thank
1: a good
2: you.
1: One. We have the winning head coach for the red team, Johnny Ostermeyer, here. Now, Coach, it seemed like it was a battle in the trenches. What did you have to do to get this win here today?
3: Yeah, I mean, very tough battle up front. You know, the biggest thing is our O-line the second half really started to dominate, really started to get the nice angles. We wanted to get those good holes for our running backs to hit. Once our running backs started hitting holes, then they were gashing them here and there.
1: Yeah, and so, I mean, Timmerman, offensive player of the game. How did he really make a huge impact for you here today?
3: Just his tough nose running. I mean, he runs hard. He runs hard. His feet don't stop. You know, and he bounced off, I'd say, two or three tackles that a couple times would have been a tackle for a loss or a short gain. And then all of a sudden, you know, he busts out for another 10. So between him and Brock Jonto had some really nice runs in there too. And then with Gage Hedstrom and Marshall at quarterback, I mean, a lot of athletes on the field.
1: And so, I mean, I saw the Gatorade bath. How does it feel to get the win here today right now?
3: It's amazing. You know, I wanted it for these boys, and I wanted it for, you know, they kind of had a chip on their shoulder, being a lot of eight-man players, stuff like that. They heard that all week, and I'm like, it doesn't matter, guys. Football's the same, whether it's eight-man or 11-man. You know, it's still 10 yards for a first down. It's still blocking and tackling, all the bases you got to do to be good.
1: Well, thank you for your time here today, Coach, and congrats on the win.
3: Thank you.
1: Thank
3: Appreciate
1: you.
3: It.
4: 68th Annual Nebraska Shrine Bowl, a beautiful hot day in Kearney, Nebraska. North taking on the South kickoff. 4:01 Central, we go to the first quarter. Opening drive of the game, Coach, for the North. Saw some defense from the South, INT by Christensen.
5: Yeah, just a great play on the ball. Did a nice job attacking it, reeling it in, and a big play to start the game for the defense.
4: Nate Christensen for Scott. Then you have the trick play on the ensuing possession. The pitch to the running back, Nelson, throwing it over the top to Bryce Lakers, 50-plus yards. South's on the board.
5: Yeah, they did a great job executing it. Right before that, it was a big, steady diet of Nelson running the ball, and then he did a nice job of pulling up and throwing the ball there and getting the touchdown.
4: Second quarter. Merrick Johnson. It was him and Nelson with the running duties. Johnson had 7 carries, 25 yards. Giving that stiff arm as well, just showing you the physical nature of the game we saw out here today.
5: Yeah, top end players, all of them are tough and just throws a really tough stiff arm out there on Brentford.
4: And Derek Tonjes of Ashland Greenwood, he was 5 for 8, including this pass too. Our offensive MVP, Cannon Allen, 35 yards. That made it 14-0 South in the second quarter.
5: Yeah, he doesn't need much space. He got some there and definitely took advantage of it.
4: Allen representing the Aurora Huskies. Now you have Knutson sacked at the end of the second quarter. South or North defense playing tough there. It's 14-0 heading into halftime. The North defense knew they needed to make plays in the third quarter to stay in it, and that they did. There is a sack by Coy Verbka of Shelby Rising City.
5: Yeah, just a great job getting off his block and getting to the ball. Tough play for the South, and the North took advantage of it.
4: Elkhorn North's Ethan Beachy. This was a 99-yard drive capped off by this play on fourth down, Coach. That is a gamer doing gamer-like things.
5: Yeah, he did a great job just stepping up in the pocket and then accelerating, broke a couple tackles, got down the sideline and made a game of it.
4: Beachy was 5 for 11, 68 yards, including 88 yards on the ground on 16 carries. We head to the fourth, 14-7. North trying to get back into things, and this would help. A pick off of the tip drill, INT for Wyatt Jelinek of Raymond Central. The North having a chance to get back into it.
5: Great job breaking on the ball, and they got the North in business.
4: But the South defense would be too much. They would get the

0: ball back, and it would be Marcus Nelson icing things for this game. He had 20 total carries, 70 yards, including that passing touchdown. The South holds on, keeps the North at bay. Your final score, 14-7 South.
1: Nebraska, stand up. Rody Hill from Hershey.
2: Yes, sir.
1: How you feeling right now?
2: Hey, I feel great. You know, adrenaline's up. Had a great game. South on top. I mean, can't be better.
1: You were making a lot of plays defensively. What put you in the right spot at the right time to get in there and get a lot of tackles?
2: I mean, you know, it's a team game. D-line was doing a lot of work. Had a lot of linebackers flying around to give me the opportunity. Showed myself off in practice. Got the opportunity to, you know, put myself in those positions to make those plays. We called it dime special play set that allowed me to really show my talents. Team game can't. I mean, it's the other 10 people on the field that makes it happen.
1: You also got to do this in front of Papa, who's right here.
2: Yes, sir.
1: How cool was that for you, isn't it? Personal experience.
2: That's cool. I mean, that's awesome. Those are my grandparents. Mm-hmm. To see them here is awesome. They show up. You know, every time I got something going on, games, big game like this, they're here watching me. To be able to show out in front of them and, you know, do what I know I can do, it's a wonderful opportunity.
1: You also got the chance to put Mason up in the air
2: after
1: you guys got the victory.
2: Yeah.
1: He was your co-captain. What did it mean to be able to do that and to be able to participate for the kids?
2: Yeah, that's a huge part of this. It's way more than a game. You know, it's kind of cliche, but really throughout my week here, I've realized that. Hearing the heartfelt stories, it really opens your eyes. Mason is a wonderful kid, and he deserves the world. But to be able to go out there and represent South and Mason and, you know, be able to lift him up on top of the world, you know, he deserves it all. I mean, you know, I love that kid to death. I don't even know him. I've talked to him a couple of times. That's why I came here, you know, for that moment right there.
1: That was really special. I consider you a ball hawk, so you and I are going to go track down Cannon Allen.
2: Yes, sir.
1: And coach.
2: Yes, sir.
1: You down for it?
2: Let's do it.
1: We'll be right back after this. We have tracked down the offensive player of the game, the MVP, Cannon Allen from Aurora. The name might sound familiar. No, he's not a biological sibling to Austin. You're
3: nope.
1: A cousin.
3: Cousin, yep. Not as tall as him either, but.
1: Few are. I might have that going for me. Hey, you had 5 catches, 68 yards. We'll call it the game-winning touchdown because technically it was, even though it was in the second quarter. What were you able to do out there?
3: Yeah, I mean, it was great. We have some of the best coaches in the state coaching us, and then everyone else around him, the line, the QB that can put it on me. It's pretty simple when all I have to do is catch it. So it was great. I'm glad I got to compete. So,
1: what did it mean to be able to be a part of this week from the beginning, moving in on Sunday, till right here in this moment when you're the MVP?
3: Yeah, I mean, it was so impactful the whole week, learning about Mason's story and even all of them. It was just, I'm very grateful for the opportunity, and I'll take it for the rest of my life.
1: You said Mason, you guys got to put him up on the shoulders after the victory today. He was one of the captains. What was that experience like with him in those interactions?
3: Oh, it was so good. Seeing him throw the ball back and forth to us, seeing all the joy in his face really just brought a smile to my face when I can come out here and play the greatest game on turf.
1: What is next for you in your college football career?
3: I'll be playing here at UNK, so kind of got a little familiarity here, and it'll be good. I'm excited.
1: What are you going to bring to the Lopers?
3: They're another receiver, hopefully. Just make big plays like I always do.
1: Cannon Allen, the offensive MVP for the Nebraska Shrine Bowl. Congratulations, bud. His head coach, Jamie Offer. Coach, you're celebrating.
4: Absolutely.
1: What's the big deal here?
4: Yeah, I mean, you think about the amount of work and the time that you put in, that the kids put in. It starts with just the nomination process and finding the right type of kids that'll do things the right way. And then you put in an offense, and it never looks good early. Never looks good early. So we had our challenges early on, but we knew the defense. We knew the defense was going to play well. We knew we had the ball hawks over there, and they were able really to give us the opportunity to win the game, just with their ability to kind of a lot of fourth down stops that were huge, absolutely huge for us. So credit to the D. Offense was just able to do enough to get the win.
1: You guys had a couple penalties on the first drive. That wasn't great, but you got figured out, got a nice interception. And then offense.

Well, hello and welcome, our TV audience and our audience here in attendance at the Rail Yard right here in front of Pinnacle Bank Arena, live for the Cornhusker State Games opening night show. We are so glad you're with us.

0: let's have a round of applause as we are excited to get the Cornhusker State Games kicked off for the state of Nebraska. I am Brandon Axmit with News Channel Nebraska. I'll be your host for the evening's festivities, and we are going to talk to a lot of important people, influential people, and most importantly, though, we are celebrating the start of the 42nd Cornhusker State Games. So, to start things off, Dave Minerick, representing everybody here, all of the volunteers, tournament directors, sports directors, you name it, he's the guy who gets it started, but he would admit first off that he can't do it himself. So, Dave, let's talk about the Cornhusker State Games this year. What can fans, participants, and spectators expect from the games?
1: It's 70-plus sports over most of the next 2 weekends. Competitions are taking place in over 55 venues in Nebraska, locations in Lincoln, Omaha, Fremont, Columbus, Grand Island, and North Platte. It's spread across the state these days, and it's all ages, all abilities, and it's an event that truly is for everyone. And it has a spirit of friendly competition and sportsmanship, unlike any other event that you could attend in Nebraska. So it's something that's a tribute to the volunteer spirit and the sponsors who work really hard to put this on in a way that it's more popular every year.
0: It's been running 42 years strong. This is our fourth year here at Pinnacle Bank Arena for the opening night show. What can our viewers and those in attendance expect from tonight specifically? What will we be doing?
1: Well, as I said, this part of it is what puts the spirit in the games, and there's no better way to represent spirit than fire. So what we're going to do is we're going to talk to some nice people. We're going to have some patriotism with the singing of our national anthem by Jimmy Weber, and you're going to meet some great folks, and then we're going to all cheer when Terrence Smith lights the cauldron to signify that the games have officially begun.
0: This may have already been in the answer for this next question, but you've been doing this a long time. What are you specifically most excited about for this year's games?
1: Well, I think the formula is the same, and what comes out every year in the state games are the stories. You've got your Kevin Heffleys and your Emmett Hassenstabs, and these are people, if you look on our website, check out Athletes of the Year and just read about the different things they've done. Sometimes it's just a family that gets together here every year, and we have many of those from across the state. So the stories, I think, is what I love the most.
0: Round of applause for Dave Minerick, president with the Cornhusker State Games, as we move down here. A familiar face, Governor Jim Pillen, joining us for not the first time for the opening ceremonies. Governor, how are you doing tonight?
2: We're doing fantastic, and I think it's really important to give a big shout out. Events, things like this don't happen without all the volunteers making it happen. So I think everybody needs to give themselves a shout out because it's a big deal with all their work.
0: Well, an event like this, it's special. How does it specifically reflect Nebraska's sports culture and community pride?
2: Yeah, you know, I say it all the time everywhere I go, and I call it the gift of appreciation. Us Nebraskans are incredible people. We're humble, hardworking. We go win national championships and don't think anything about it. I've got one to my left that's living proof of it. But I think what's so awesome is just the epitome everywhere I go. Nebraska, what's so special? It's the people. And so the competition and bringing people together of all ages, it's Nebraska. It's Nebraska, and we go compete. We treat each other with respect. And we do like we do in Memorial Stadium. We cheer no matter if we win or lose, and we thank the opponent. It's Nebraska through and through. It makes your heart pump.
0: Thousands of athletes about to take part in the Cornhusker State Games over the coming weeks. If you could give them a specific message of encouragement, what would that be?
2: Yeah, really, really simple. I think what's so awesome about athletics and sports is, number one, it brings us together. No matter what, it brings us together. And then number two, it's a great thing to get rewarded for really doing your best. It's tangible, great way, whether it's training and getting ready for the competition or friendly competition, that you do your best. And if we can carry that into our everyday life, being better neighbors, being better grandpas and grandmas, whatever the name is, and that's just a great reminder of what sports does for us.
0: Governor, thank you for the time and for those kind words. I'm sure they'll appreciate it.
2: And now here's the real governor.
0: I think it's fair to say volleyball legend.

0: Next to me, Jordan Larson. Round of applause for Jordan Larson here today at the Cornhusker State Games opening night ceremony. So, Jordan, you've represented Nebraska on the world's biggest stage. What does it mean throughout your career to have been such an inspiration for females, for women, young and old, in what you've done on the court?
1: Oh, man. Well, it all started here, honestly. I was a participant at one point in my life, and I think Governor Pillen talked about, and Dave as well, it's so cool to see people coming together and competing and having the chance to compete, right, giving them a space to express themselves in a different way. It really just shows true sportsmanship and the honor of the sport that they're participating in, and so for me, it's just always, I'm so proud to be from here and to have learned such great principles that have carried me throughout the world.
0: And based on what you learned throughout competing throughout your career, why is it important for there to be a setting like this to allow all ages and shapes and sizes and abilities to have this space to compete?
1: Because you never know when there's a diamond in the rough. You never know if they're going to come out. You know, I was a small town girl from, you know, I mean, I'm close to the metro areas, but, you know, I think giving them a chance to come from all over the state and to really show what they have, and to, you never know what their dreams could be living, you know, having this platform to be able to perform. So I think it's really cool to be able to create that space for them and have an opportunity for them to show what they have.
0: Round of applause for Jordan Larson. An inspiration to so many, and here tonight at the Cornhusker State Games opening night show, we have just kicked things off. Stay with us. First commercial break, more show, more interviews, and the torch lighting is just around the corner. Live from Lincoln and the Rail Yard here on News Channel Nebraska. We'll be back.

0: first, I was really nervous and intimidated to buy a ring.
1: My experience at Sartor Hamel was very easy. I felt like I walked out with the ring that was going to make her go wow and say yes.
2: I love my ring. It is so beautiful.
3: I get compliments on it all the time. I always tell them Sartor Hamel. I love it.
2: Yeah, we would definitely recommend Sartor Hamel.
4: We're definitely coming back in the future.
2: We have a wedding band to buy. So.
1: We do, yes. We have wedding bands. We'll be back for that.
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1: And welcome back to Lincoln at Nebraska and the Rail Yard for the Cornhusker State Games opening night show. Brandon Axemit now joined by Audrey Eckert. Last year, she was Miss Nebraska USA at this time. She has since become Miss USA, officially the second ever person from Nebraska to hold that honor. Yes, a round of applause for Audrey. Now, let's jump right into it. You being the second person from the state of Nebraska to achieve this landmark title, what does it mean to you to represent the state on the national stage in this way?
2: First of all, it's an incredible honor to represent our state, not only nationally, but also internationally. 4 days after winning, I went to Thailand for 3 weeks and competed at Miss Universe. And so getting to wear Nebraska in my heart, but then USA across my chest was just so special. And this year will actually be the 75th anniversary of Miss USA. So being the second woman to win this title from Nebraska and then getting to come home and do events like this is always something I'll hold close to my heart.
1: You mentioned you went right to Thailand, but can you give a little bit more insight into what has this year looked like and what is your role as this title holds for the year?
2: Absolutely. So after Thailand, I came back and I hit the ground running. I travel across the entire nation, getting to meet the best people that constantly remind me of why our country is so great. It's because of the people. So getting to connect with them every single day. And then I also get to share my message in my platform, which is digital safety, where I do anything I can to educate the next generation how to stay safe online and navigate social media.
1: Well, lastly, what values do you think events like the Cornhusker State Games do to help promote positive influence in these communities and for those participating?
2: Like everyone has mentioned before me tonight, the Cornhusker State Games is so special to Nebraska. You can't find this everywhere. And so getting people to come to Lincoln to compete and just support, you know, being a Nebraskan. We're here for one another, win or lose, and I think that's unique and special in itself.
1: Thank you so much, Audrey Eckert. Another round of applause for Miss USA representing the state of Nebraska. Without further ado, it's time for our national anthem. So, ladies and gentlemen, please rise and face the flag for tonight's national anthem performed by country music recording artist and U.S. Air Force veteran Jimmy Weber.

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1: And welcome back to the Cornhusker State Games opening night show here in Lincoln, Nebraska, being televised across the state and worldwide on News Channel Nebraska and NewsChannelNebraska.com. Behind me, we have several accomplished athletes, public servicemen and women, and they're officially called special guests and supporters of the Cornhusker State Games. So I am going to go down the line, introduce each and every one of them, and you can just applaud the whole time as we rattle off these names of dignified guests. So we will start things off. Major General Craig Strong, Adjunct General with the Nebraska National Guard. Sandra Washington, Lincoln City Council. Jane Raybould, a Nebraska State Senator. Yeah, step forward if you would as well. Allison Widener, representing the Husker women's basketball team. Rhea Coe, women's tennis for the Huskers. Kevin Heftley, U.S. Paralympian and 2020 Cornhusker State Games and a National Athlete of the Year. Angie Henry, former Husker track athlete in 1996 Cornhusker State Games torchlighter. Continuing down, Curtis Thomas Sevich, Olympic gold medalist and 2006 Cornhusker State Games torchlighter. And last but not least, we have Jed Ortmeier, former NHL player and 2013 Cornhusker State Games torchlighter. One more round of applause for our special guests here at the Cornhusker State Games opening night show. As we continue, earlier this summer, the Nebraska Sports Council continued the Cornhusker State Games Torch Tour for the second year, symbolically uniting our state in celebration of sport, community, and the upcoming games. The tour began in North Platte with stops in several host cities across Nebraska, and it concludes here tonight with the official lighting of the cauldron, signaling the start of the 2026 Cornhusker State Games. So here is a look back on the torch's journey across the state that brought it here tonight.

0: Game on, Nebraska.
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2: Game on, Nebraska.
3: Okay. The torch. About to light this cauldron, we are to that moment nearly. Dave is back on stage with me where you will soon see who the torch lighter is. It is being carried now, Dave, by who, and what is the process to now bring it here to the rail yard right here in front of Pinnacle Bank Arena?
4: Taryn Smith is starting with the lit torch just on the other side of the pedestrian bridge over here, so that's what you'll be watching from the drone. Taryn grew up in Omaha, and she participated in the Cornhusker State Games, and I think 2013 was the year she remembers, and she ran the 400, so she definitely has some endurance. Not too long ago, she came across an article about a person who rode across the ocean, the Atlantic Ocean, and it was part of an event that up to that point only men had done it. And so this girl from Nebraska, who is a tremendous athlete, decided she was going to train, and a couple years later she completed the row across the Atlantic in this event and was the first person to do it. She recorded, and I invite you to Google her. Check out all of her videos because it's pretty impressive. And last but not least, she said she would do it again.
3: Just to make sure everyone understands what you just said, woman from Nebraska, first ever to row solo across the Atlantic. That's what you said? And she's here about to light the torch. 46 days. Endured storms, choppy weather. She was rowing for roughly 12 hours a day for 46 days. And I checked out her Instagram as well, that has like 300 plus thousand followers. She documented her journey. Absolutely unbelievable. I couldn't imagine even thinking about trying to accomplish a feat like that.
4: It was very impressive. And to have her touch off the cauldron, I think, is one of the most fitting torch lighters we've ever had. This is the representative of the athletic spirit of Nebraskans and people who build a story here in the Cornhusker State Games.
3: And not only did she set history by being the first woman to ever solo row across the Atlantic, but she did it for a good cause. Raised thousands of dollars for the nonprofit Girls on the Run Nebraska. Well worth a round of applause as she is rounding the corner here and about to light the cauldron.
4: Hey, I want to remind everybody, you can still get in the Cornhusker State Games. Go to cornhuskerstategames.com and check out the events that are still open for registration while Taryn is finishing up this little jog.
3: All right, the music started. Let's really get going with the applause for Taryn Smith as she is walking now in front of Pinnacle Bank Arena. Our 2026 Cornhusker State Games torchlighter, again, the first woman ever to solo row across the Atlantic. She is here to get the game started, the 42nd Cornhusker State Games. Accompanied by National Guard men and women, it's time to light the cauldron. Here in Lincoln, Nebraska, Taryn, let's see it. Let the games begin. The 42nd Cornhusker State Games have officially begun with the cauldron lighting here in Lincoln. We have horns being honked at the rail yard. Round of applause all around. Don't go anywhere. We will be back here on News Channel Nebraska to wrap things up here on the Cornhusker State Games opening night show.

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1: This is Nebraska, and so is this. 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Because when people in Palisade understand what happens in Grand Island, and when people in Scotts Bluff get to share their story with the people of Niobrara, we become one Nebraska. 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
2: And welcome back one more time here to Lincoln, Nebraska, Cornhusker State Games opening night show. The cauldron has been lit. It's getting a little bit hotter up here on stage, but that's okay because the competition is about to ramp up across the entire state. With us now, Taryn Smith, our Cornhusker State Games torch lighter. So before we talk about the state games, Taryn, I asked you in between commercial breaks, what was the single most important thing you learned from your experience being the first woman ever representing Nebraska, but the first woman ever to solo row across the Atlantic? What was that one thing you learned?
3: Throughout my crossing, I learned that all weather passes. No matter how big the storm is, eventually it ends.
2: Short, simple, and sweet, but I will take your word for it, and I will use that moving forward. So now, focusing specifically on the state games, you once competed in the Cornhusker State Games yourself. What does it mean to you to now be back here and join Elite Company being chosen as a torchlighter?
3: It is such an honor to be here at the state games. I competed as a track athlete back in middle school, and I had no idea that that would bring me to a solo row across the Atlantic Ocean, but what I learned when I prepared for that event was that I really love endurance sports, so I think that's where my Atlantic row truly began, was at the Cornhusker State Games.
2: Now, this may coincide with the question I asked you earlier, but what's one lesson from your experience that you'd like to share with athletes competing and how it may help them specifically with the sport they're taking place in the Cornhusker State Games?
3: A ship in harbor is safe, but that's not what ships are built for. We are meant to go out in the world and do amazing, great things. We're meant to challenge ourselves and step outside of our comfort zone and push boundaries. And so as you compete in the state games, I encourage you to embrace that mindset and remember that we can do anything we want in this world, but we can't do it alone. So really embrace the community that's going to help you along the way.
2: Taryn, lastly, and well worth a round of applause, what's next for you?
3: Right now, I'm taking things a little bit slower than ocean rowing. It was a pretty intense experience, so I'm starting to speak about the event, and I'm writing a book about it, so stay tuned.
2: Round of applause for our torchlighter, Taryn Smith. Thank you so much for being here, starting the games, and again, wonderful wisdom to share. Dave is back, and we are officially about to wrap up the show. That's sad, but also happy. So Dave, any closing remarks as we prepare for the state games to now take place across all of Nebraska?
4: One more round of applause for Taryn. Those were amazing words, and it was an amazing feat. Thank you for joining us tonight. I would just say, maybe you're not ready to sign up for the Cornhusker State Games and compete. I mean, you can still do that, but if you're not quite ready to sign up and compete this year, I would advise everyone across the state to go and watch the games. I mean, if you're in central Nebraska, go check out some of the shooting there.

the Heartland Shooting Park in Grand Island. You know, if you're in Fremont, go check out our swimming event. You know, we have events in Columbus, North Platte, here in Lincoln, and in Omaha. Go to

0: you get the whole gist of the Cornhusker State games. If you'll go out and watch it, still sign up at cornhuskerstategames.com.
1: That everything? We good?
0: One more thank you to the volunteers and the sponsors who make this event possible. We couldn't do it without that spirit of community represented by so many people that are here with us tonight.
1: Round of applause one more time. Special thanks to Dave, everyone with the Nebraska Sports Council, all of the volunteers, all of the special guests here today, those who were interviewed, Governor Pillen, everyone who came out to support a statewide effort that celebrates competition and athletics here in Nebraska. That's going to do it for our Cornhusker State Games opening night show live from Lincoln. The 42nd Cornhusker State Games have officially begun. Thank you for being here, and thank you for tuning in on News Channel Nebraska.

0: In the pole bending, we saw a great run today. And, boy, you talk about some fast times in the pole bending. But it looked like it was Macy Harrington of Bassett winning it her third time. Had a great run on the steer wrestling. Great time there by Trey Blackmore. Alex Forey in the goat tying. Putting together some nice quick runs here today. Also, Tommy Reed. And we saw some impressive runs here in our competition today with some great highlights here caught by News Channel Nebraska. And it's just been some great competition here from Valentine. Tie down roping, Luke Mead with a good run. Showing you how to get things done in the tie down roping. Also, Remy Wells in the breakaway roping had a good run on this with a 286. Grady Gorwell in the saddle bronc riding. Gorwell had a good weekend. Gorwell ends it with a 75-point ride today in our final. Tough competition. Team roping, yeah, boy, these guys have the fastest time of the whole weekend. Cato Shrunk and Heston Fay. 6:85 today to win the team roping. Very impressive. Great way to end the weekend with a 6:85 run on the team roping. That'll win you money anywhere. In the barrel racing, Remy Wells turns in a 17.791 today, the fastest time. And Wells had it all clicking. So some impressive runs here from the final day of our Nebraska High School Finals Rodeo.
1: 13th Northeast Nebraska All-Star Football Classic. The white team has won two in a row. Four of the last five red team trying to change things. And this was all about defense early on. First quarter, white team trying to get something going. A little swing pass out of the backfield. Maverick Smith, the Guardian Angel Central Catholic, moves the ball. But Rats were stalling for both sides. Second quarter, here's Gage Hedstrom of St. Mary's in trouble, but as he did so many times, able to work his way out of it. Gets it downfield looking end zone, but it's intercepted. This toward the end of the first half. That interception by Tucker Sharnick of Archangels Catholic. We were scoreless heading into the halftime locker room. But in the third quarter, red team started to get the offense going. How about a little modified tush push? Gage Hedstrom, eight man's all-time leader in touchdowns scored. He gets one in the All-Star game from 3 yards out. That gets the red team on the board. Extra point, no good. It's 6-0 red team at that point. They would tack on another one, though. Staying on the ground, handing off to Grady Welke of O'Neill. He's in, and the red team is up big. 13-0 they have the lead. Look at this big hit. Yeah, it's an all-star game, but they're still hitting hard. Planted to the turf there. A great play made defensively by the red team. Fourth quarter.

0: Edwin Alarcón setting a new record, lining it up. This is a 52-yard field goal. Folks, it would have been good from 60. No doubt about it, sets a new record of the Northeast Nebraska All-Star Football Classic for longest field goal made. Edwin Alarcón of Norfolk Catholic getting the congratulations of his teammates. The big man with the big leg making it a 16-point game. White team trying to come back, but they would end up running out of time in this one. They would get a pretty good drive going. Peyton Penrose, the West Point Beamer quarterback, connecting downfield, looking for the pass, but it's incomplete. He tried to get it to Braylon Wegner of Bancroft Rosalie. They would eventually connect deep downfield on a play in the end zone to Corbin Werner, the future Wayne State Wildcat, but not enough. The red team, they get to dump the water on head coach Johnny Ostermeyer because they get the win 16-6, winning their fifth ever Northeast Nebraska All-Star Football Classic.
1: Nathan Timmerman, Nathan, congrats. How does it feel to be the offensive MVP and as well as to get the win?
2: It feels good. O-line's been blocking great all week. They took it upon themselves, a little chip in the shoulder. White team said that they had a better O-line, so they took that upon themselves to be better.
1: And so how does it feel, you know, to actually have that better O-line here for that night to get you all those yards and to finally, you know, just get the win here?
2: It feels good. You know, they battled hard. The O-line battled hard all night. It makes them feel good because, you know, they get to work together with people that they had to go against all these years, and they finally get to work with them.
1: And so what is the next steps for you? How are you going to celebrate as a champion tonight?
2: I don't really know yet. I got to go see what my friends are up to, I guess.
1: And get a good night's rest.
2: Yeah.
1: Well, Timmerman, thank you so much.
2: Yep.
1: Congrats on getting the defensive player of the game.
3: Thank you.
1: How does it feel to be able to get that award and the win here today?
3: It feels good. You know, you come in at the beginning of the week not really knowing everybody on team, but then you kind of the brotherhood you create, and then you come out on Friday night and really get it done together. So
1: yeah, and so walk me through a little bit about that brotherhood, you know, just being out here for a couple minutes and then getting that win. How did you guys do it here today?
3: So you don't know everybody as good as you would at the end of the week, but at the beginning you come in, you meet new people, and then you're working together at practice, you're competing towards each other, and then you compete towards the game. So just kind of something special. So
1: how does it feel? How are you going to celebrate tonight?
3: Oh, I don't know. It's a great question. Probably go to bed. Go to bed, probably.
1: Going
3: to
1: get a good night's rest.
3: Yeah,
1: well,
3: yeah.
1: Congrats on the award and congrats the win here tonight.
3: You.
1: Have
3: Thank
1: a good
3: you.
1: One. We have the winning head coach for the red team, Johnny Ostermeyer, here. Now, Coach, it seemed like it was a battle in the trenches. What did you have to do to get this win here today?
4: Yeah, I mean, very tough battle up front. You know, the biggest thing is our O-line the second half really started to dominate, really started to get the nice angles we wanted to get those good holes for our running backs to hit. Once our running backs started hitting holes, then they were gashing them here and there.
1: Yeah, and so, I mean, Timmerman, offensive player of the game. How did he really make a huge impact for you here today?
4: Just his tough nose running. I mean, he runs hard. He runs hard. His feet don't stop. You know, and he bounced off, I'd say, two or three tackles that a couple times would have been a tackle for a loss or a short gain. And then all of a sudden, you know, he busts out for another 10. So between him and Brock Jonto had some really nice runs in there too. And then with Gage Hedstrom and Marshall at quarterback, I mean, a lot of athletes on the field.
1: And so, I mean, I saw the Gatorade bath. How does it feel to get the win here today right now?
4: It's amazing. You know, I wanted it for these boys, and I wanted it for, you know, they kind of had a chip on their shoulder. Being a lot of eight-man players, stuff like that, they heard that all week. And I'm like, it doesn't matter, guys. Football's the same, whether it's eight-man or 11-man. You know, it's still 10 yards for a first down. It's still blocking and tackling, all the bases you got to do to be good.
1: Well, thank you for your time here today, Coach, and congrats on the win.
4: Thank you.
1: Thank
4: Appreciate
1: you.
4: It.
5: 68th Annual Nebraska Shrine Bowl, a beautiful hot day in Kearney, Nebraska. North taking on the South. Kickoff 4:01 Central. We go to the first quarter. Opening drive of the game, Coach, for the North. Saw some defense from the South. INT by Christensen.
6: Yeah, just a great play on the ball. Did a nice job attacking it, reeling it in, and a big play to start the game for the defense.
5: Nate Christensen for Scott. Then you have the trick play on the ensuing possession. The pitch to the running back, Nelson, throwing it over the top to Bryce Lakers, 50-plus yards. South's on the board.
6: Yeah, they did a great job executing it. Right before that, it was a big, steady diet of Nelson running the ball, and they

0: did a nice job of pulling up and throwing the ball there and getting a touchdown.
1: Second quarter, Merrick Johnson. It was him and Nelson with the running duties. Johnson had 7 carries, 25 yards. Getting that stiff arm as well, just showing you the physical nature of the game we saw out here today.
0: Yeah, top-end players, all of them are tough and just throws a really tough stiff arm out there on Brentford.
1: And Derek Tonjes of Ashland Greenwood, he was 5 for 8, including this pass to our offensive MVP, Cannon Allen, 35 yards. That made it 14-0 South in the second quarter.
0: Yeah, he doesn't need much space. He got some there and definitely took advantage of it.
1: Allen representing the Aurora Huskies. Now you have Knutson sacked at the end of the second quarter. South or North defense playing tough there. It's 14-0 heading into halftime. The North defense knew they needed to make plays in the third quarter to stay in it, and that they did. There is a sack by Coy Verbka of Shelby Rising City.
0: Yeah, just a great job getting off his block and getting to the ball. Tough play for the South, and the North took advantage of it.
1: Elkhorn North's Ethan Beachy. This was a 99-yard drive capped off by this play on fourth down, Coach. That is a gamer doing gamer-like things.
0: Yeah, he did a great job just stepping up in the pocket and then accelerating, broke a couple tackles, got down the sideline and made a game of it.
1: Beachy was 5 for 11, 68 yards, including 88 yards on the ground on 16 carries. We head to the fourth, 14-7. North trying to get back into things, and this would help. A pick off of the tip drill, INT for Wyatt Jelinek of Raymond Central. The North having a chance to get back into it.
0: Great job breaking on the ball, and they got the North in business.
1: But the South defense would be too much. They would get the ball back, and it would be Marcus Nelson icing things for this game. He had 20 total carries, 70 yards, including that passing touchdown. The South holds on, keeps the North at bay. Your final score, 14-7 South.
2: From Nebraska, stand up. Rody Hill from Hershey.
3: Yes, sir.
2: How you feeling right now?
3: Hey, I feel great. You know, adrenaline's up. Had a great game. South on top. I mean, can't be better.
2: You were making a lot of plays defensively. What put you in the right spot at the right time to get in there and get a lot of tackles?
3: I mean, you know, it's a team game. D-line was doing a lot of work. Had a lot of linebackers flying around to give me the opportunity. Showed myself off in practice. Got the opportunity to, you know, put myself in those positions to make those plays. We called it dime special play set that allowed me to really show my talents. Team game can't. I mean, it's the other 10 people on the field that makes it happen.
2: You also got to do this in front of Papa, mm-hmm. who's right here.
3: Yes, sir.
2: How cool is that for you, isn't it? Personal experience.
3: That's cool. I mean, that's awesome. Those are my grandparents. Mm-hmm. You know, to see them here is awesome. They show up, you know, every time I got something going on, games, a big game like this, they're here watching me. To be able to show out in front of them and, you know, do what I know I can do, it's a wonderful opportunity.
2: You also got the chance to put Mason up in the air after you guys got the victory.
3: Yeah.
2: He was your co-captain. What did it mean to be able to do that and to be able to participate for the kids?
3: Yeah, you know, that was really... That's a huge part of this. It's way more than a game. You know, it's kind of cliche, but really throughout my week here, I've realized that hearing the heartfelt stories, it really opens your eyes. Mason is a wonderful kid and he deserves the world. But to be able to go out there and represent South and Mason and, you know, be able to lift him up on top of the world, you know, he deserves it all. I mean, you know, I love that kid to death. I don't even know him. I've talked to him a couple of times. That's why I came here, you know, for that moment right there.
2: That was really special. I consider you a ball hawk, so you and I are going to go track down Cannon Allen.
3: Yes, sir.
2: And Coach.
3: Yes, sir.
2: You down for it?
3: Let's do it.
2: We'll be right back after this. We have tracked down the offensive player of the game, the MVP, Cannon Allen from Aurora. The name might sound familiar. No, he's not a biological sibling to Austin. You're
4: nope.
2: A cousin.
4: Cousin. Yep. Not as tall as him either, but.
2: Few are. I might have that going for me. Hey, you had 5 catches, 68 yards. We'll call it the game-winning touchdown because technically it was, even though it was in the second quarter. What were you able to be able to do out there?
4: Yeah, I mean, it was great. We have some of the best coaches in the state coaching us, and then everyone else around him, the line, the QB that can put it on me. It's pretty simple when all I have to do is catch it. So it was great. I'm glad I got to compete. So,
2: what did it mean to be able to be a part of this week from the beginning, moving in on Sunday, till right here in this moment when you're the MVP?
4: Yeah, I mean, it was so impactful the whole week, learning about Mason's story and even all of them. It was just, I'm very grateful for the opportunity, and I'll take it for the rest of my life.
2: You said Mason, you guys got to put him up on the shoulders after the victory today. He was one of the captains. What was that experience like with him in the

0: those interactions?
1: Oh, it was so good. Seeing him throw the ball back and forth to us, seeing all the joy in his face really just brought a smile to my face when I can come out here and play the greatest game on turf.
0: What is next for you in your college football career?
1: I'll be playing here at UNK, so kind of got a little familiarity here, and it'll be good. I'm excited.
0: What are you going to bring to the Lopers?
1: They're another receiver, hopefully. Just make big plays like I always do.
0: Cannon Allen, the offensive MVP for the Nebraska Shrine Bowl. Congratulations, bud. His head coach, Jamie Offer. Coach, you're celebrating.
2: Absolutely.
0: What's the big deal here?
2: Yeah, I mean, you think about the amount of work and the time that you put in, that the kids put in. It starts with just the nomination process and finding the right type of kids that'll do things the right way. And then you put in an offense, and it never looks good early. Never looks good early. So we had our challenges early on, but we knew the defense. We knew the defense was going to play well. We knew we had the ball hawks over there, and they were able really to give us the opportunity to win the game, just with their ability to kind of a lot of fourth down stops that were huge, absolutely huge for us. So credit to the D. Offense was just able to do enough to get the win.
0: You guys had a couple penalties on the first drive. That wasn't great, but you got figured out, got a nice interception. And then offensively, we had a trick play for a touchdown. Marcus Nelson, talk me through that one.
2: Yeah, so I had a toss pass in. We had, I don't know, maybe five different gadgets. That's the only one that we ran. But so that was one that we knew had a chance to work. And Marcus, man, what a dot he threw. Just threw it on the money. Great play. We knew they were coming up. That's kind of what you do in game. You like to make those big plays. So threw it early. And it's not the typical down and distance that you do that, but I felt good about it going in, and thank goodness he put it on the on the spot for him.
0: That's also why it works so well, because it's not the typical spot. No one's looking for it.
2: Yeah.
0: You said basically coming into the game you were going to go 70-30 run, and you score on two passing touchdowns. Explain that.
2: Yeah. They were pinching things for us, which is kind of gumming up our run game that we wanted to go to. So we went to a lot of boot game, or their boot game or sprint out protection, stuff like that, where we could get the edge, kind of run pass for the quarterback. And then, Cannon Allen and Jack Fanalek, and we have some wide receivers that are just phenomenal, phenomenal players. So just, man, throw it up and give them a chance. So lucky to get those in.
0: I know you had said when you first got the call, you had to ask yourself if you were worthy of being a Shrine head coach.
2: Yeah.
0: The week's behind you now. The game's over. Where do you stand?
2: I still don't feel like I'm worthy, to be completely honest, to be a Shrine coach, because there's a lot of coaches that do it better than me, a lot of coaches that are, that put it all together a little bit better than me. Just lucky, very, very lucky to have amazing assistant coaches and amazing players, and just able to do enough to get the win.
0: Coach, congratulations. It meant a lot to everybody that was partaking in it, and I'm sure it meant a lot to you.
2: Absolutely. Love this team and love this group of coaches. It kind of gets to be a family bond after a little while, and it was certainly a blast.
3: Let's take a look at our top moments from today here at Burke Stadium. The 2026 State Track and Field Meet, Classes C and D, on Saturday. Celebrate, because you're winning. That's the 1600. Cale Garrett, Medicine Valley, going back-to-back in the 1600. He's the state champ. Class D, girls, 300-meter hurdles. That's Abigail Spargo setting a new state and meet record, 43.23 seconds. An incredibly dominant performance for Dundee County Stratton. Not to be outdone, 300 hurdles in Class C, Cale Johnson of Wakefield sliding in safely with a new state and meet record, 37.93, his time. Class C 200, Hazel Harburg wrapping up her brilliant career with another meet record, 23.88 seconds, set multiple meet and state records at her time here, wrapping up a brilliant career for Kearney Catholic. 4x400-meter relay, another record in Class D. Another record for Dundee County Stratton. Clara Spargo getting DCS across with a new state and meet record, almost 4 minutes flat in the 4x4. Class C, 4x4, another record, a three-peat for Westholt, the Huskies. 355.68, they set a new meet and state record. Bishop Newman would have set a new meet and state record as well in second place with a 357.2. 4x4 in boys, Class D, Dundee County Stratton slamming the door on the team standings with their victory from the top spot in the 4x4. And in Class C, the 4x400-meter relay,

0: as well. Would wrap things up for the day with Grand Island Central Catholic legging out a win. State champs in the 4x4. As for your team standings, this was all about Western Nebraska today. Class D, the Wausau Vikings from Northeast Nebraska, did enough to take runner-up. They clinched that spot with their performance in the 4x4, but Dundee County Stratton goes back-to-back in Class D, winning their second straight team title. Class C girls, Bishop Newman takes home the runner-up trophy. Cavaliers, an impressive performance, but nobody more impressive than Kearney Catholic. Stars get the three-peat in Class C, another dominant performance out of Buffalo County. Class D, Anselmo Myrna, the Coyotes, make the long trek east, get a runner-up performance in Class D, while Dundee County Stratton goes back-to-back. Dundee County Stratton, the first school to go back-to-back in both girls and boys since Kearney in 1995 and 96. Class C, Battle Creek, they had a fourth-place finish in the 4x4. That clinched a runner-up trophy for them, but it's Chase County winning their third state title in the last 4 years. The Longhorns, your champs in Class C. Let's take a look at some of those remarkable athletes in our top plays from today. Classes A and B, a dozen new records set at Burke Stadium in Omaha for Classes A and B, the 2026 Nebraska High School State Track and Field Meet. 10 new records were set in Class B, including Emma Stephenson of Waverly, who wins the 800 in 207.88, setting a new record there. Not to be outdone, how about the 4x1 in Class B? New records set there on the girls' side by Bennington and Gretna, in fact. Boys 4x1 in Class B. Gretna E sets a new state and meet record. Seward finished in second. They would have set a new record as well, but it's Gretna East getting the win. The Griffins celebrating a new record. 110-meter hurdles, Class B boys. That's Braxton Badman from Waverly. Get used to that name. You're going to be hearing it a lot. Sets a new meet record, 13.95 in the 110. Girls Class B 100-meter dash, Mia Cushing from Elkhorn edges out the field, 11.93, a new state and meet record for the Antlers. Great run by the sophomore. 300-meter hurdles, this was an incredible performance by Addie Darnell of Auburn. Set a new meet and state record in qualifying in the 100-meter hurdles. Set another record in the 300 as well. She was the gold medal winner in both. Boys 200-meter dash in Class A, Evan Swoboda of Norfolk crossing the finish line first. He won two gold medals, also the winner in the 400. If it weren't for the wind, it would have been a new record. We go to the 4x400-meter relay, Class A girls. Omaha Marion ends up getting the win. They jump from third to first over the final leg to win the 4x4. On the boys' side, the 1600-meter relay. Not much excitement, but Blair setting a new record. That's exciting. 3 minutes, 19 and 55 seconds. Daggett, the anchor leg. And then Bell West holds off Creighton Prep to win the 4x4 in Class A.
1: A pair of 13-win teams closing out the regular season, or nearing that. Last game of the regular season for Lincoln Lutheran. Wayne has one tomorrow, their home finale. And it's the visitors who get going early. That's Paxson Suits going the opposite direction. He drives in the first run of the game with a single. Gavin Anderson, the senior starting pitcher on senior day. This one's heading towards the gap. Cut off, just a single. One run comes in on that. And it's a 3-0 lead for Lincoln Lutheran. Still at the plate, Lutheran the second now in a 3-1 game. It kicks off of the shoe of the third baseman, Pakefield, and that leads to a couple of runs. The lead now 5-1 for Lincoln Lutheran. This is with Lutheran at the plate, not a foul ball, and it grazes the mitt of the catcher,

0: allowing a 6-1 lead. But Wayne not going to go down without a fight. Face knock right up the gut, and that leads to a run. The Blue Devils were able to get single run scratch across in the first, the third, and the fourth. Here's another one. A late decision to break to the plate, but a run nonetheless for Easton Endicott, scoring on that base hit, or on that fielder's choice, rather. Lincoln Lutheran at the plate and trying for some insurance. They get that. It's a deep blast. Gavin Cornell lifts off to left center field, his second home run of the game. And this would prove to be a critical run. We head to the bottom of the sixth inning. Wayne trailing by four runs, but they're going to get a hold of some here. Big hit. It's four straight singles. That one from Gavin Anderson, knocking in a run. And another hard hit ball. That goes through the left side of the infield and plates one more. So Wayne charging back into this game. They chase the starting pitcher, Cruz Fiddler, from it, now facing Colton Porchy. And some more luck for the Blue Devils. They get a sacrifice fly. Drew Reinhart drives in this run, and it's 7-6. It was Porchy getting the flyout to end that side. It was Lincoln Lutheran threatening in the top of the seventh, didn't get a run, and Porchy sends down the Wayne side in order in the bottom of the seventh to finish it off with a 7-6 win in an entertaining ball game.
1: Well, Coach Logan Ryan of Lincoln Lutheran joins me. Coach, exciting ball game there. Your team led the entire way, but it got a bit tight there at the end. What did you see from your group that allowed them to close it out?
2: Yeah, we knew coming in this was going to be a bit of a dogfight. Wayne's a very talented program. They got a lot of really good players, and their coach was excellent. And we kind of knew that it was going to be an inning-by-inning thing. And we did a really good job of just staying in the moment. I'm not letting things get too big, and just being able to finish that out is big for us.
1: Yeah, it helps when you get out to that 3-0 lead. What allowed that big first inning to happen?
2: Yeah, we had a rough game yesterday, and we talked about just jumping on them early and just being ready to go first pitch fastball. And so we hunted early, and we got some guys on, and some good things happening. And that just kind of has to be the motto for our team, is just be able to jump on them early and crush fastballs. And we did a good job of that today.
1: Well, this team has big aspirations for what's to come. This is your final regular season game of the season. What's the mentality of this group heading into district tournament play?
2: Yeah, we have a good week of practice ahead of us in spring with all the games, and it's a short amount of time. We don't always get to practice much, so we're excited for that. And just prepping for districts. We got some good teams in there that we can scout, be ready for, and most importantly, just stay on us and do the little things well and go have fun in districts and see what happens from there.
1: Well, it was Cruz Fiddler who got you guys going. He was your starting pitcher. He had hits in his first two plate appearances. What did you like from Cruz today?
2: Cruz is just a competitor. He's battled an arm thing, and he's finally coming back to fashion a little bit. And I know regardless of who we're playing, when Cruz is on the mound, that he's going to compete and he's going to give us a chance. And so he's an ultimate competitor. Love coaching him. He's just a great kid, and I'm privileged to be able to coach him. So,
1: thanks, Coach. Congrats on the win.
2: Thank you. Thank you very much.
1: Cruz, congratulations. You got the win today. Let's start with your performance on the mound. What was your mindset heading

Well, we're by Port Randall Hotel and Casino today, and we're going to go and hit Francis Case. It's going to be late May. The water temps are warming up, about 60 degrees, and the bite's on. Fish are biting really well on a bunch of different techniques, and we're hoping to show you guys a bunch of different stuff that you can do if you come up here. It's awesome. It's really diverse. The smallmouth and walleye are what we're going to be targeting, and there's just, I don't know if I've ever been to a place where you can do so many different styles of fishing and actually catch them. So we're going to go try it, and I'm really looking forward to it. It's an awesome time of year to fish.

0: Let's go.
1: He's nice.
2: Now that's a giant.

0: finally happened.
1: Oh man. Wow. Look at the payoff.
2: Yeah, buddy. We did it.

We're just side scanning the point here and just mapping out where all the rocks are. And then now I'm going to turn the boat in and just go into the wind for a little easier boat control. I couldn't actually say for sure that I've seen any walleyes there, but we have been catching them on rocky spots. So I think it's a good enough spot to try, even though they're really hard to see in the rocks. But I did see a lot of structure, and now I got it mapped out, and I'll be able to go exactly where I want with the trolling motor.

I like these clips because you can change out bottom bouncers really fast. And you can take them off easily, and they store in your rod locker a lot better. I'm just using a plain hook and half a night crawler, about as simple as it gets. And I'm only gonna be going about 0.5 to 0.8 miles per hour. If we put on slow death, I'll go a little faster. All right, we're ready to go.

0: I'll start recording.
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0: another one already? 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Nice. 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Nope, good walleye. Real good one.
1: Oh, nice.
0: It's a good one.
1: Yeah, it is. You told you it's fun.
0: That was about as quick as possible. As soon as it dropped. Nice. It's a good keeper, isn't it?
1: We're just using bottom bouncers and slow death with a crawler. And pulling anywhere from 0.7 to 1 mile an hour right now. It's the water is in the 60s, so we haven't been going too fast yet, but just the brake lines are pretty steep and we're just going up and down them until we got a bite, and then we just targeted that depth nice and easy and straightforward. So we're looking in that 12 foot range and we got a couple off of this point, and basically now we're just gonna go to another one that's just like it and see if there's any sitting there.

0: fast one or the slow death?
1: Healthy. Been caught before. Put it right back.
2: The other ones that we found, we found like four more beds over there that were not locked. And then when we got towards the back, like towards where your dad's buddy caught that one, those ones were for sure lost. We caught quite a few of those.

0: That one's pretty decent. No, it's not. Pretty small. Looked better when it jumped.
1: Oh.
0: Feel decent?
1: No. Not bad. Oh, look at that other one following.
0: No. What the hell? Good break?
1: Super muscle.
0: Damn.
1: I think I got a chance at him now.
0: I think it was your last hook.
1: Not one.
2: Another fun thing to do in the Fort Randall area is use a small jig like this or a tube, drop shot. Any of that stuff works really good for a smallmouth, and any spots you see on shore with rock are usually better than the ones with bare or smaller rock. And pretty simple program, and you can really catch a lot of fish too doing this.
3: Pretty nice one.
0: Net worthy?
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5: Fighter. Looked where we wanted him to. In the line didn't break.

0: pulled it off of a snag.
1: Yeah, it's a little better.
0: Is it?
1: Not much, but better.
0: Nice. They all feel big.
1: Yeah. Maybe it's not.

0: Yeah, it's a touch better.
1: Can't imagine those guys in the big one, the bastard that's fishing for 100 grand and not being able to get
0: it. Yeah, that'd be rough.
1: Not that one though.
2: Sweet,
1: a little longer. Barely skin hooked too.
0: I think hit it on the fall.

0: A little better one?
1: No, I think just fire.
0: Looks pretty healthy.
1: Yeah.

0: That's a pretty one.
1: Yeah, it is. Old mail, been shallow a long time. Pretty cool. I'd say that's about the average in here this year. Maybe a little bigger.
2: Oh, there it is. Yeah, that's a good fish.
3: Yeah, that looks pretty decent. Looking. Nosing up to it. Got it. Oh, that's a good one too.
1: Damn.
3: Before I catch it again.
1: He's a lot more aggressive on that top side.
3: Yeah, he is.
1: Must be where the eggs are.
3: Yeah, he only wants it when it's on the top. Try the drop shot on him.

0: Yeah, that's fun.
1: Nice dark one.
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6: Gotta be all males, huh?
7: Yeah. Nice little dark male off the bed. Look at all the bite marks on him. Right back to the bed. Maybe not. Quite a few right where I just casted to, it looks like.

0: That's a good dark one.
1: Damn, that's awesome.
0: Probably.
1: Be easier than flipping it.
0: Yeah, definitely.
1: That's the best one yet.
0: Jumped right in. That's not a bad one.
1: This is not my line. It's like a giant tube jig head or something weird.
0: That's down in there hooked.
2: Hey, just cut the line off.
0: Poor guy.

0: that's the one we've seen that first time there?
1: Just then, yeah, yeah. Probably.
0: Nice mail. Well, our plan to walleye fish for a long time didn't really turn out. We did that for about 45 minutes and caught a few, and then bass fish the whole rest of the time. That was a ton of fun too. Anything that we could have just dragged across the bottom, like Ned rig, tube, air jig, drop shot, all that stuff worked really well. We could see a lot of the bass, and some were on bed, some were just swimming around, some we didn't even see. We were just, you know, cast into the rocky spots. So that's a lot of fun. And yeah, if you want to come and do it, you can book a trip with me, Thomas Larson Fishing, or come on your own, stay at the Fort Randall Hotel and Casino, and you're right there. You're just within, you know, a short 10-15 minute drive of a ton of ramps on Francis Case, or below the dam on Pigstown.

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3: What's up, guys? Garrett Hykus and Andy Klassen here with Chasing the Dream TV, and we're just getting loaded up to head down to Oklahoma and do a little hog hunting, so have Andy do a little bit of telling you what we're doing.
4: Yeah, so we don't want to see any of those wild pigs up in Nebraska, so we're going to do our due diligence. We're going to run down to Oklahoma, hopefully get a couple shots on them. I'm going to take my 30-06. Garrett's going to be with the boat, of course. So right now we got our big frig coolers all loaded up. They're empty right now. But when we get back, they should be full of some pig meat, ham, whatever you want to call it. Let's go.

Here and carnivore program manager for the Nebraska Game and Parks Commission. So one of my tasks for the Game and Parks Commission is to coordinate our eradication efforts for feral hogs. And I hope that everybody knows feral hogs pose a threat to our native ecosystems, our agricultural systems, and wildlife in the state of Nebraska. And so, yeah, part of my job is to coordinate that response where we eradicate them. And that's been

They don't realize it's illegal to own them and to release them and to hunt them in Nebraska, which are good laws which help us take away incentives for people to have them and allow us to get rid of the problem so we can have great hunting for native species and productive agricultural production. So one of the problems with feral hogs is they're not native, they're an invasive species, and they have a really fast reproductive cycle. So a sow can have 10 or 12 piglets and they can reproduce within a year. And so it's kind of a population bomb where they can end up with hundreds of feral hogs in just a few years. And of course they're eating and consuming food in the environment, and that same food should be available to white-tailed deer. They're also eating clutches of turkey eggs and things like that. And so the hunters in Nebraska and people who are interested in native wildlife should help us with our efforts to get rid of feral hog. We have worked in Harlan County, in Seward County, and actually across the state. And so of course we're asking the public to contact us if they see any sign of feral pigs or get pictures of feral pigs on trail cameras, that kind of thing. Well, if you guys know anything about Chasing the Dream, we always support our local economy, our local businesses, your hometown. You know, if you can buy something from your hometown, do it, whether it's sporting goods or whatever the case may be. I need another box of 30-06 shells here. Bomgars has actually expanded their sporting goods, so we're going to pull into Bomgars here. I'm going to buy an extra box of Winchester Super X 30-06 shells, the exact same shells, 180 grain, that we used over the summer when we took the precision shooting class with our buddies over there at Heartland Precision. So want to keep it consistent. We want another box of shells, so hey, we're going to pull into Bomgars here, pick up a box of shells. Here we go.

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right, so we had a pretty fun first morning sit. It was really foggy, a little bit of drizzle in the air. Saw a lot of pigs come in. We saw some deer, a lot of good wildlife. Heard some gobblers off in the distance. So had a good sit down, but we never saw any pigs that were fighting the class that we were looking for.

0: It's our second morning hog hunting down here in Oklahoma. And me and Andy just got done getting down out of the stand. Sat in a pretty cool little draw this morning. And I shot a pretty good pig earlier, but we're going to track him. But yesterday, got down out of the stand yesterday morning, had plenty of small pigs around. Didn't get a shot at any of the bigger ones. We saw two that were really big. We ended up getting down, doing some spot and stalking in the middle of the day, and then sat yesterday afternoon and had a bunch of rams and deer and small pigs around. Never had anything bigger to get a shot, so came back out this morning to a different spot and looked like it was going to be really good early. Had plenty of pigs on us, and then they kind of disappeared, and the bigger one I shot snuck in on us, and it's the biggest one we've had a chance to shoot yet. But put a really good 15-yard shot on him. Arrow was covered in blood and he ran off. I don't think he could have made it too far, so we're gonna go track him.
1: Did you see him when you were over there?
2: Nope.
1: Yeah.
0: I think that's a pretty good sized pig.
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Well, a little bit of a change up. We're on our way back to the lodge, actually, after Garrett got his arrow all red there. I had my 30-06 ready to rock and roll, and that's what our guide told us, like, be ready at the drop of a hat. So we looked to our right, big group of hogs. It was a really big one, kind of trailing them. So swung my barrel over, took it off safety, loaded around, put a true shot on it. So let's go take a look.

0: That guy.
1: Wild, man.
0: Yeah, that's fun.
1: First thing I get with my new 30-06 is a pig.
2: Wild boar.

All right, guys, just got back here to the lodge on our way back after picking some other guys up. We ran into a big group of hogs and ended up finding one pretty good one for Andy to go after. So stopped on the road there in the side-by-side, and guide said it's now or never. So Andy made a good shot and dropped his about 190-pound boar, a pretty big one here for right now. So we're just getting stuff resituated back at the lodge, loading up big frigs with hog meat, and guys cleaning stuff up right now, so get everything loaded back up, start our 9-hour drive back home.

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How you doing? Mike Bush here, BW Outdoors. What we're doing today is got the Camp Chef Woodwind Pellet Grill here with the Sidekick and pizza oven attachment. What we've done so far this morning is some Oklahoma wild hog. So what we got here, kind of phase one, yeah, that I'm pulling off now is the loin. It's been on for about an hour and a half, tender, right about 140 degrees internal temp. Really nothing special. Wild games, to me, it's all about the flavor. So a little bit of olive oil on there and then some light seasoning, and let the pineapple juice soak right in the meat. It tastes great. So what we're gonna do is pull these off. Got over here is kind of second part of the same hog hunt back in March. What we're doing is I'm just trimming the shank off, and good tender meat here. Had it just in the seasoning just for a few minutes. I'm gonna flip it over. We're gonna give it a little more love here. I'm not a big seasoning person. I like to taste the flavor of the meat, especially wild game. So just kind of let that soak in. I know a lot of people like to really rub it in and overnight and everything. I think it kind of takes the flavor away from the meat. It's just my preference. So what we're gonna do is this is off the hind quarter. So you kind of have, it's just a big chunk, a couple chunks of just all meat right there. Not quite the ham, but

0: nice thing about pellet grills is if you're peeking, it's not cooking. So internal temperature probes, in my opinion, are very important. Just let the grill do the work for you. Keep the lid closed and come back. Well, we'll check you here in about an hour.
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5: Hi,
4: I'm Ron.
5: Hi, I'm Lauren. Welcome
4: hey,
5: to Delta, Lauren. Delta, Delta.
4: Oh, it's a pleasure to be here. Look, wow, I've never had a welcome sign like this before. Did you do this yourself?
5: No, we had a little help.
4: You did, huh?
5: Mm-hmm.
4: A little help from the girls of Delta, Delta, Delta. Good morning.
6: Good morning.
4: So I understand we're going to build some picnic tables because you have no place to eat.
5: Well, no place to eat outside yet. We have places inside.
4: Oh, okay. Okay. Did the materials get here?
6: Uh-huh.
4: Where are they?
6: Out back.
4: Okay, let's go look, huh? How many of you have had like no experience whatsoever with tools or building or anything like that? Okay. So tell me how are you feeling about doing this today?
7: I'm excited to learn.
4: Okay, so Lauren, what are you mostly concerned about in terms of getting hurt?
7: Well, I guess like I don't want to cut my finger off or like damage my eyes.
4: Okay, this won't help your fingers, but it will help your eyes. Okay, the fingers we're just going to keep out of the way. I mean, does it seem intimidating? Does it seem like it's, you know, this is it, this is simple?
8: Intimidating.
4: Yeah?
8: Seems like something that you just have to do.
4: You have to do? This is what the finished product is going to look like right here, and we're going to make it all out of the lumber you're sitting on over here. It's all basically the same lumber, 2x6. We're going to start by building these end frames right here. They're sort of like triangles. We'll bolt these together. We're going to stand them up vertically, and we're going to put on a couple of bench boards, and then the top boards, and then finally these little braces underneath here. So you want to start?
6: Yeah.
4: Okay. So we'll try to cut everything first and then bolt it together. So let's go over here. That's the saw. Okay, so this is called a power miter box. It'll do a couple things. First of all,
9: we move right from the lecture to the lab. The power tools course begins with a lesson on making straight cuts. Goggles on, everybody. After a demonstration by the visiting professor of construction, it's time for the Tri-Delts to raise a little sawdust.
4: Okay, excellent. Okay. Just keep your thumb down a little bit.
9: I'll tell you, these women are quick studies.
4: Okay. Aces. Bring your tape out as close.
9: Most of our pieces will require angled cuts, so it's time for lesson number two. Katie measures and marks the angle to cut on the lumber according to the diagram. Then Lindsay learns to use the bevel gauge so that she can transfer that angle to the power miter saw.
4: Pull it up. Up, there you go. And then slide it sideways. There you go. Okay.
10: And just push the handle down, that'll lock it.
4: This is a stop here.
9: Because the three tables we're building have identical pieces, we'll set up a stop on the saw that speeds up the process and ensures that all of the parts will be exactly the same length.
11: 1 foot and 11/16 inch overhang. Does that make
9: With
11: sense?
9: A lumber cut, Lindsay leads the group in assembling the tabletop and bench supports onto the legs. Once completed, these pieces will make up the end frame. We've made a work table from plywood and sawhorses. As we set up our first assembly, the girls mark off the exact location for all of the parts. Now, all we have to do for the next five frames is line up the pieces.
5: Okay, the next thing we have to do is drill holes. Ron?
9: The next portion of our class covers drilling, and lots of it. But before bolting our end units together, they must first be assembled with screws. The first holes that we drill, called clearance holes, are slightly larger than the screw. Then we'll drive screws through that hole and into the piece that we're going to attach.
5: There you go. Woo!
9: Drilling the holes for the carriage bolts requires a little more muscle power. They're larger.

0: and they must go clear through both pieces of lumber. Though this process shook her up a bit, this Lindsay's hard work paid off.
1: Yeah!
0: And I gave her an A+ for effort.
2: Oh my God.
1: All right, ready?
3: Ready.
0: Okay, this is our this is the first of the ends that we've constructed here. And while they're holding themselves together, we need to reinforce them with these carriage bolts. The carriage bolts are doing the real work in holding the end frame together. Now here's a tip. Putting the smooth bolt head on the inside will keep your legs from getting scratched. After adding a washer and nut, we'll snug it tight with a socket wrench. Setting the first plank for the tabletop in place had the Deltas singing. But it was time for more clearance holes and more screws. Music class, I guess we'll have to wait for a while. Well, the Tri-Delts are doing a great job, and they've gotten power tools down to a science. But there's always time for a tip from the professor.
2: Yeah.
0: Put this hand up on the top, and then kind of, you can actually kind of lean on this a little bit. Quarter-inch spacers ensure that the planks will be nice and even. Now we've got an assembly line going, which speeds things up.
4: Like a finely tuned machine.
0: And the tabletop is put together in no time. The benches are next. We'll make sure the outside board overhangs the supports evenly on both ends and the sides. The combination square keeps the offset consistent.
5: We're going to come right up on its side, like this.
0: Well, the sorority project is almost complete. It looks great, but the table still seems a little shaky. So our next step is to add some bracing to the underside.
5: Adding one more brace right here, the one you've got in your hand.
0: One of these on each side, and we'll be ready for a picnic. Would you believe it? From this to this in just a few hours. I've got one more piece of homework for you, though, guys. Tomorrow, when it's nice and sunny, put some sealer on here. It'll keep it in good shape and keep it looking good. And I gotta tell you, the Tri-Delts get very, very high marks in my book for picnic table building. Thanks so much for having me over.
6: 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Go House Calls!
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0: Well, now, when you look at this view out the window here, you got the house there, the sun is shining, everything's great. But what happens at night when it gets dark? Well, you can see right in here and there's no privacy. So today we're gonna put up some blinds. So when we're hanging blinds, we've got two options. We can hang them outside of the window casing or the molding, or we can hang them on the inside. Now, of course, on the outside, you don't have to be as precise with the measurements, so it's a little bit easier. On the inside, we're gonna have to take some measurements and we'll do that first. Now, when we're measuring the window, we want to measure in three places for the width: the top, middle, and bottom. And we're going to take the smallest number and use that to guide us to buy the right size blinds. So up here, we've got 30 3/4. Looks like 30 3/4 there. And 30 3/4. So 30 3/4. But that's not our final measurement, right? Because we need to leave a little bit of a gap on either side of the blind for it to go up and down. We don't want it getting caught. So 1/8 inch on this side and 1/8 inch on this side is what we need to account for. So we have to do a little bit of math. 30 3/4 minus 1/8 and 1/8, which is 1/4, brings us to 30 1/2. So that is the measurement we're going to take to the store. Now our height is 52 1/2, so we want to make sure that we don't get a blind that is shorter than, say, 53. Now, if you do end up having an odd size window, you can get your blinds cut. In our case, we've got a standard size window, so we went with these blinds here. Now, something really important to note when you're shopping for the size is make sure you're looking at the actual width number here. Now, there are a lot of different ways to install blinds. Ours came with these L brackets that get attached to the window casing, and the blinds actually snap in. And so here are our blinds, and we're ready to mount them. Now, we can mount them either on the side or the top. In our case, we're gonna mount them on the top. Good rule of thumb is to go in a couple inches because you don't wanna go too far in with these, or you're gonna start to hit the mechanism in the blind. So I'm gonna drill a pilot hole just because it makes it a little bit easier starting the screw. Okay, so I'm not gonna drive these home all the way until I get all four in there because I don't wanna bend this bracket.
1: And then I'll just do the same for the other side.
0: Now all we have to do is snap it in. Now, this particular model comes with a trim piece that covers this exposed edge.
1: To attach it, we'll use these little clips that come included with the kit. And they just click in place. Then the trim piece just simply snaps on to those clips.
0: And there you have it, a new set of blinds. And a new level of privacy.
2: When it comes to weatherproofing or waterproofing outdoor surfaces, well, most often we think of wood, but there are other materials that would also benefit from the right kind of waterproofing. Concrete bird baths, planters, and lawn ornaments, for example, are porous and can absorb water. In some cases, this moisture can freeze, expand, and cause cracking. A multi-surface waterproofer like this can prevent that kind of damage. For larger areas, the easiest way to apply it is with a garden-type sprayer. Pour it in, pump up the pressure, and apply. It's important to avoid puddling and pooling. A thin, even coat works best. Keep the spray nozzle about 12 inches from the surface and move back and forth in smooth strokes. The waterproofer dries fairly quickly. After about 48 hours, perform a splash test to determine if another coat is required. If the water beads up like this, the surface has adequate protection. Terracotta or clay pots are also very porous and can be easily damaged by freezing. For small pieces like these, the waterproofer comes in a convenient

0: aerosol can. 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The outdoor waterproofer can be used on other materials as well. Smaller wooden objects, like this birdhouse, can be easily and quickly treated with the aerosol can. The cedar will protect the wood, but allow it to age naturally. If you're a hiker, camper, or boater, you can waterproof maps and charts with the same aerosol sealer. Just lay the article flat and apply an even coating to one or both sides. When dry, water will run off without penetrating, while the chart or map will remain flexible. So when it comes to protecting concrete, brick, terracotta, maps, birdhouses, or just about anything else from outdoor moisture, well, waterproof protection is just a spray away.
1: Coming up, I'll demonstrate a quick way to give plain plywood a finished edge. And Ron shows how to widen a circular hole.
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4: Scan QR codes on Spirit of Nebraska posters for a chance to win a $100 ethanol gas card and vote for Best Of. 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
13: You know, there are so many reasons I love using plywood on my projects. It's stable, it won't expand or contract like solid wood will, and it handles paint and stain really well. The thing I don't like about it, and many people don't, is the exposed edge. You can see all the plies of the plywood. And I don't like that, so I want to cover it up, and I'm going to show you how. One way to do that is with edge banding. Edge banding is simply a super thin piece of wood. I use this all the time. And on the back of it is glue that's activated by heat. So edge banding comes in rolls like this. And if you're going to be staining your plywood, you want to make sure you get the same species of edge banding so it'll match. If you're painting, it doesn't matter because you're going to be covering it anyway. So the first thing we're going to do is cut our edge banding a little bit longer than the piece of wood. And then we simply cut it. And the way we're going to activate the glue is with an iron. So I like to kind of hold it in place and then take my iron.
1: For the temperature, keep it somewhere in the medium range.
13: And just start on one end here, getting it nice and warm, heating up the glue so it sticks, and then just kind of work my way down. It's like ironing a shirt. You don't want to stop at one spot.

0: and burn it. And you have a little bit of play, like the glue is not going to dry right away, so you can adjust it a little bit if it's moving a little bit. But the idea is to get it right in the center of the piece of plywood. Now we'll wait about 5 minutes and then we'll come back and we'll trim off the edges. All right, so it looks like it is just about dry. So the first thing we're going to do is trim the edges. Now we're going to trim off the edges here with this tool here. This is an edge band trimmer. And all we do is we put it on top of the wood. We're going to squeeze it together. There are blades inside here that will trim off the edge nice and flush. Now we're just going to clean it up with some sandpaper. All right. Look at that. That looks now like a nice solid piece of wood ready for paint or stain.
1: The hole saw is the tool of choice when it comes to drilling large holes like this. Now, what if you want to enlarge this hole using a larger hole saw? The problem is there's nothing for the pilot bit to grip. Now the solution is to make a drill guide or template from a scrap piece of wood. First, determine how much larger you want the hole. 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Then bore a hole in the scrap wood. Next, center the guide or template over the hole you want to enlarge. I secure the guide in position using a pin nailer or small finish nails. It is possible to hand hold the guide, but I prefer to have it securely fixed in place. Now, all we have to do is put the larger hole saw inside the template and drill. 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The same technique can be used to enlarge holes in drywall. You can even make the guide using a scrap piece of wallboard. Place the template in position, centered over the hole you want to enlarge, and secure it in place with a couple of drywall screws. Then, drill the larger hole. The bit will stay centered, exactly where you want it. Remove the guide, and the job is done.
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0: Hello and welcome to Ag PhD. I'm Darren Hefty.
1: And I'm Brian Hefty. Thanks for joining us today. Well, today on the show, we're going to talk about a problem I hope we don't have this year. It's spider mites. How can you get these things under control, and what should you be looking for in your fields?
0: Well, one product that's been used a lot this year for weed control has been dicamba. We're going to discuss a little bit about dicamba and then the safened versions, Diflex and Status, and how they compare in performance and also crop safety.
1: Well, speaking of dicamba, will it control our Weed of the Week? We'll tell you later in the show. We also have an iron talk for you as well, but first, here's this week's Farm Basics.
2: We did a Facebook ad. If you've got additional space for more corn in your grain bins, you might consider germinator closing wheels. I had a farmer who had been using our product for 4 years and said, I actually had to put another grain bin up.
1: Please join us for the Ag PhD Field Day. It's always the last Thursday in July. We would love to see you there. Let's talk a little about what you might see when you come to the field day.
0: Well, I'm always the most excited about all our plots that we have showing different crops and different treatments on those crops, whether it's brand new traits that you may not have seen yet, or it could be new herbicides, new fertilizer products. There's definitely a lot of new natural products out there, and it's right in the middle of the growing season. So you can see, hey, how do these things actually work? And what do Brian and Darren actually do on their farm? You can see that at the Ag PhD Field Day.
1: Well, the thing I'm most excited about for the Field Day every year is just talking to farmers from all over the United States and around the world. We have a lot of farmers who come from foreign countries. A lot of farmers come from all across the United States. We usually have 35 or 40 states represented at the Field Day. So if you just walk around, talk to farmers a little bit, you can hear more about what's going on throughout the country. And really, in terms of, I mean, not just how's the crop doing, but how about weed control, insect control, disease control? What are people doing when they have issues on their farms? That could help you on yours.
0: Well, I also like that our field day is very family friendly. Bring the whole family. There's something for everybody to do there. And I like watching the kids, Brian. I like watching the kids climbing on the tractors and playing on the carpet farm and just having fun. It's so exciting in agriculture to see young people getting excited about farming. That's what gets me going.
1: We do have a special kids area. We'll also have an air show during the day. There's a polka band that'll be there if you're interested in that. We've got free food and drinks. Parking's free, admission's free. We put this on each year to say thank you to you for watching us here on Ag PhD. We'd love to see you on our farm again. It's the last Thursday in July. Just go to agphd.com to learn more about the Ag PhD Field Day.

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3: It's important to get in, get the crop out, and not leave it behind. And that's what we've achieved with the Estes Concave. I spend anywhere from 800 to 900 hours a year in a combine. With these concaves, we've picked up productivity. A 200-acre day used to be a great day, and now we see 270, 280. These are a game changer. If you want a machine that's going to put out clean grain every day, all day, it's a night and day difference, and anybody that doesn't have them should get them.
4: This year, I think we saw more lodging and green snap from dicamba in our region of the country than we have in quite a while. We wanted to talk today about why that happened and what you can do to reduce the issues that come along with dicamba.
5: Well, Brian, first of all, this year, I talked to a lot of farmers about dicamba, and many of them said, boy, I can buy cheap generic dicamba for a huge cost savings versus a Status or a Diflex that have a crop safener in them. How important is that crop safener? I think that's one of the lessons we learned this year.
4: Well, when we were spraying on our farm and when a lot of other people were spraying in our region of the country, it was much warmer than normal, probably 10 to almost 15 degrees warmer than normal. So with dicamba, what it basically does, just in layman's terms, it tries to grow the plant to death. So we had fantastic weed control with the dicamba because it was growing that plant super fast and the plant was growing on its own super fast because it was warm. Well, with the corn, it couldn't handle it. It couldn't metabolize it as quickly as it needed to. And so we saw a lot more lodging, a lot more green snap than normal, even with some relatively low rates of dicamba. Now, we were throwing plant growth hormones in to try to safen the dicamba because we've seen good yield gains from that the last few years, but even that wasn't enough. There is no substitute for that safener, but even with the safener, the issue here is, in a lot of cases, people are bumping the rates of dicamba because we're seeing HPPD resistance, Roundup resistance, ALS resistance. I don't know what else you're going to throw in that tank that's going to kill the water hemp other than dicamba. So the problem is, if you're bumping that dicamba way up without the safener and plant growth hormones, it gets a little scary. So I guess that's the reason why we're talking about this today, because a lot of people asked us, all right, what do I do going into next year? Because I didn't like how my corn looked after spraying dicamba this year.
5: Well, first of all, I think part of the problem here is we look at corn differently than we look at a crop like soybeans. With soybeans, we throw everything at it pre-emerge, so we don't have very many weeds that we have to deal with post-emerge. I really feel like we need to do that on corn as well. We've got some great options we can use pre-emerge. We've got to do more than just throw out a group 15. And we definitely have to do more than, well, I'm not going to do anything pre. I'm going to do it all post. We just can't put that much weight on the post treatment. Otherwise, to Brian's point, we're using really high rates of dicamba and sometimes at the wrong timings.
4: One of the best things that I've heard going into next year is prices are coming down. So at this point, we believe Harness is going to be way down in price. Zidua is going to be way down in price. We look at Sharpen. That's going to go off patent now going into this next year. That will most likely come down in price. So in terms of the pre's, you should be able to either spend less next year to get the same products, or you could spend the same amount and get higher rates, which means better weed control.

0: and a lot fewer weeds that you have to kill post. That's one of the reasons why people were bumping rates this year, doing some things that maybe they wouldn't normally do because there were so many weeds out there. For whatever reason, this was a great year for weed growth early in the spring, at least in our region of the country.
1: Well, as Brian mentioned earlier, we did use a lot of dicamba across our corn acres this year. And one thing that worked really good was using a much, much lower rate of dicamba. And you say, wait a second, how can you kill weeds with a super low rate? Well, we cheated. We were using Status, which has a second mode of action. So even in 5 ounces of Status, we only had 4 ounces of dicamba. The diflufenzapyr, that second ingredient, was doing most of the weed killing. The dicamba is in there just as a little bit of a helper. That made a big difference on our farm, where we were using Status versus using, say, a straight dicamba at 12 to 16 ounces. There was a lot less crop reaction, and we had great weed control with the Status too.
0: So like I talked about earlier, going into next year, we would just encourage you to think about safeners. So whether that's straight dicamba with a safener in the product called Diflex, or using Status like Darren just said, that way you don't have to use so much dicamba. And yes, there is a safener in there, but still you're using a much lower rate. That's a really big thing. Another thing a lot of people have asked us about as well, how about if I use Loudis? That's got a safener in it, right? Yes, you could use Loudis together with a generic dicamba if that's what you chose to do. But here again, now you're going to be bumping that rate of dicamba up to probably 12 to 16 ounces. So it's a lot. It's a lot for the safener. We'd encourage you to throw some plant growth hormones together with that. That's what we've been doing. That does help safen it a little bit more. But even so, the higher rate of dicamba you go, even with the safener, even with plant growth hormones, there is some risk involved, especially if you get a big wind within those first couple of weeks after you've sprayed. And also, if the weather is warm, like it was this year, like I said, it was 10 to 15 degrees above normal. Yeah, we had a great weed kill, but there's just much more risk that comes with that in terms of dicamba and potential injury with the corn.
1: Part of that too, Brian, is the spray timing. And we used to always think about dicamba as we've got to put it on probably V2, V3, something like that, get it out real early. Now we're seeing a lot of applications of Diflex and Status move to V6 to V8 or even beyond. And that is big corn. We know we're going to be a lot warmer by that growth stage. And also that corn is really sensitive. Once that growing point is above ground, it's taken a lot of risk pushing those applications until later. So moving applications up much earlier would be a good recommendation too.
0: So basically what we're saying here is use a pre, whether you want to do that in the fall and early spring or right before planting, any of those are acceptable. And then come along around V2 if you can, if you're going to use a dicamba product. The earlier you can go, typically the better off you are. And again, use a safener, use some plant growth hormones. We use MegaGrow on our farm this year. I would just encourage you to do everything you can to get the great weed control, but still be safe to that corn.
1: And one weed you may be targeting with your dicamba application is our weed of the week. We'll show you what else will stop it later in the show.
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2: Will you have spider mite issues on your farm this year? Look, we're concerned in our area because we're in drought. And anytime we have drought, anytime we just have drier weather, we see more spider mites. The reason why is because when the weather is wetter, when it's more humid, then there's more of a fungal pathogen that can kill spider mites. So certainly you can get spider mites anytime, but we are more at risk because we've been drier actually for the last probably 3-4 years now. So we're very concerned about spider mites, and we wanted to talk just a little bit about what to look for and how to stop these things if you have an issue.
3: Well, first of all, let's talk about what to look for. Spider mites are very, very tiny, and oftentimes what you see is a plant that's starting to look more of a pale color, or you see leaves that just don't look right, kind of a dusty appearance on them. Spider mites could be anywhere on that plant, so it's important to look from top to bottom. And sometimes you'll see just leaves at the bottom are starting to be affected, but other times it could be the whole plant. There'll often be hot spots, and then the mites will spread from there. They're tough to see when there's a small population of them. When there's a huge population, yeah, you can kind of see things moving on the leaf. You might see webbing on the undersides of leaves, but getting out there early and looking, like Brian said, when you know, hey, I've got a drier part of the field or we're in a drought, that's a good signal that, man, spider mites could be a problem.
2: So one of the things a lot of people will do is they'll take some white pieces of paper, they'll lay that down on the ground, they'll shake the plants, and the spider mites will fall onto the paper, and then you can kind of see them moving around. So like Darren said, they are very, very small. It's about impossible if you're just trying to look on the leaf to see these things without a microscope. But the ear leaf on corn, that is the most important leaf. If you get spider mites in the ear leaf, we're worried. If you get spider mites on the top leaves, and even sometimes the middle leaves of soybeans, that's concerning. Flag leaf with wheat. So the most important leaves on the plant, if the mites move their way to those leaves and you see a bunch of mites, you see some of the speckling on those leaves, that's where you probably want to pull the trigger. Unfortunately, there's no set threshold. So for example, let's say it was soybean aphids or bean leaf beetles, adult corn rootworm beetles. I mean, there are thresholds out there, and you can actually see the bugs and you can count them. Well, again, with these, you're not going to count these mites. And by the way, these are mites. They are not insects. It is a separate category. So if you're thinking, well, my normal insecticide is just going to take care of these things, no, that's probably not going to work either.
3: Well, there are some insecticides, Brian, that have a little bit of activity, but one of the key things, before we get into those products, one of the key things with anything that you're going to spray to try to stop spider mites is you have to have unbelievable coverage. These bugs are tiny, or they're often on the underside of leaves. They're just tough to get at, so we want to see small spray droplets, lots of pressure, lots of volume, and that can be a challenge if you're spraying by air, if you're using a spray drone or asking an aerial applicator to do an amazing job covering your plants all the way down to the ground. They've got to change a few things to be able to do that. So it's important to communicate with your applicator, get them to use a little bit more water, get them to push down to get down towards the bottom of the crop as well.
2: One of the other big issues is there are a number of beneficial insects that will eat spider mites, which is great. But the problem is we sometimes see mite flare-ups after you've sprayed an insecticide that kills insects and kills those beneficials, but does not control the spider mites. So especially early in the season, we're not too worried around our region of the country in the northern United States of having spider mites. So generally, if it's June, maybe even early July, we'll just spray a normal pyrethroid insecticide, no big deal. If we happen to kill some beneficials, they come back in the field pretty quick. We don't usually have mite flare-ups. But in a drought year, and as it gets later in the year, that's when we get to be at a lot more risk for having spider mite issues. So that's where we think a lot more about trying to

0: protect those beneficial insects or killing everything in the field, including the insects and the mites.
1: All right, so a couple of product choices where you may try to kill the mites and kill the bugs are bifenthrin and chlorpyrifos, or Lorsban. Those products can kill mites, but they don't kill the eggs. They kill the adults and the nymphs. So the spider mites that you're seeing out there right now, they kill. But like Brian said, you could have a flare-up come a week or 10 days later if there's a whole bunch of eggs out there.
0: So bifenthrin is the only pyrethroid that we know of that's going to have activity on spider mites. But the problem is there's a lot of resistance around the United States and around the world. So in other words, you can spray bifenthrin and it may or may not kill your spider mites. Now, bifenthrin has a little bit of activity on some of the eggs, but it's just not very good on eggs. It's kind of like Darren said, adults and nymphs, that's about it. But if you have the resistance issue, that's not going to work either. He also mentioned chlorpyrifos. That's the old Lorsban. Okay, that does have fairly decent activity, and it kind of becomes almost a gas a little bit in that crop canopy. So the coverage isn't maybe quite as important with chlorpyrifos as it is with bifenthrin. I'd also throw out dimethoate. Dimethoate is in the same chemical family as chlorpyrifos. So you've got all these products, dimethoate, chlorpyrifos, and bifenthrin that can kill insects and hopefully are going to kill spider mites for you. So a lot of times, if you're just trying to get by with one product, that's what people will use, at least in the northern part of the country, and have fairly decent activity on spider mites.
1: And that's really kind of the key here. It's, well, I want to just use one thing that's going to cure up most of my problem. I don't want to spend the extra money on a miticide. Well, the miticides aren't that terribly expensive. And especially if you've got an issue out in your field, the miticides are well worth the money. For me, if I'm spraying on the earlier side, say I'm spraying in July, I really want to use a miticide because there's a good chance I could be fighting mites for the next couple of months here, the rest of the season. I want to make sure that I kill those eggs. Generally, the product that we lean on is Zeal, although there are other alternatives, but Zeal kind of fits because it's labeled in all the different crops that we're raising on our farm. Zeal is really nice. It does kill those adults and the nymphs, but it also knocks out the eggs so you don't see that flare-up come. Also, Zeal isn't going to kill off all your beneficials, so if you were just spraying for mites, that would be a nice thing. Now you'd leave the beneficials, for the most part, alone, and you kill every stage of growth of those mites. Hopefully you don't see a mite problem again this year.
0: Now let me just clarify something that Darren said there. Zeal, yes, it kills eggs, yes, it kills nymphs. A lot of times it's not going to kill the adults, but it will sterilize them if it doesn't kill them. So it is pretty good. Zeal absolutely is our favorite. Now if we go to Onager and Oberon, those are other two good products that will kill spider mite eggs and nymphs. It's just they definitely do not kill the adults. So again, Zeal's our preference, but Onager and Oberon are also pretty good too. And you just have to check the label for your crop. We're not saying these are labeled for all crops or anything like that, but those are really the products that are easy on the beneficials. They absolutely will kill eggs and nymphs. And so a lot of times when people say, ooh, I'm worried about having these mites for a long period of time, we go to Zeal, Oberon, or Onager.
1: A couple other miticides that we didn't mention that do kill adults and nymphs but don't kill the eggs are Comite and Abamectin. You may choose those products depending on your situation. The other one, Brian, that we hear about is Liberty. Does Liberty actually kill mites?
0: Well, it definitely offers suppression, and this is one of the things. It's not labeled, but I can just tell you there's a lot of research done on this that it does have suppression. So Liberty can work as a pretty good miticide.
1: Well, that's good, because if you've got mites and you also have our Weed of the Week, you might choose to spray some Liberty. We'll show you how to stop this tough weed coming up next.
2: The Weed of the Week is brought to you by Corteva Agriscience.
3: For your cornfields, the old ways of doing things were a means to an end. And those ways end when you plant Enlist Corn, because you're unlocking America's number one weed control system and more possibilities for seasons to come.

0: I'm sure you recognize the picture of our weed of the week and say, man, I see that all the time. What is it called? It's common speedwell.
1: All right, so this is a winter annual, which means you're gonna have the best control if you go out there

0: in the fall with something like dicamba or 2,4-D, because by the time spring rolls around, it's usually a pretty big weed.
1: And there, fortunately, there are a lot of herbicides that do a pretty nice job on it. You can use Roundup in a burn down. Roundup will be effective. Liberty and crops or Liberty's label will be effective at knocking it out. Dicamba, 2,4-D, those are all good products. I like to start with pre-emerge residual herbicides though, and Sharpen is one that's been really good.
0: Yep, Sharpen's the best thing in corn pre-emerge. That's the best thing in wheat pre-emerge. In soybeans, we still like the 3-pre program. But again, just throw Roundup, dicamba, 2,4-D, something else with it, depending on the trait.
1: One other chemical family that is actually pretty good on common speedwell is the ALS family that we don't use for pigweed anymore, but for common speedwell, they actually work pretty good.
0: Yep, there are a lot of options for common speedwell. Just make sure you're spraying early, preferably in the fall. That's it for our Weed of the Week, but stay tuned. There's more Ag PhD to come right after this.
2: That's best to have come in for an uptime, that way you don't have downtime later. For every hour that they're down, that costs them money. Fuel cost, the wages for their hired guys. If they don't get out there at the right time, their crop's too dry, it starts falling off, they start losing their bushels, they start losing money in a sense. You're literally just throwing money on the ground. So their time is precious and crucial, so they'd hate to have the downtime because they have to be out there and get it done as fast as possible. You put a lot of time into an uptime inspection. You know, it could take 10 to 12 hours to thoroughly inspect a machine to make sure that you don't miss anything.
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4: 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Having the right equipment for the job can save time and lead to better results. I'll explain in today's Iron Talk. Whether you farm in flat ground or have rolling hills, surface ditching may be very helpful for your operation. 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We also have some flat river bottom ground that ditching is important for helping when heavy rainfall events happen and our subsurface drain tile can only work so fast. The problem we've had in the past is that ditching was a multi-step process. We'd clear out the ditch, but then have to come back and spread further into the field whatever we just dug out of the trench. The other challenges were cutting a wide enough trench and keeping it level. The Revolution Ditcher from Crary was the answer to making ditching faster, easier, and more accurate on our farm. First of all, the auto level feature allowed us to cut a full 5-foot wide bottom going 10 inches deep in a single pass. Plus, with a straight drive line to the gearbox, it was the best way to maximize horsepower. Their air and oil-cooled planetary gearbox is the heaviest in the market. With a 6.5-foot rotor, handling rocks was no problem either. The Revolution Ditcher has a hydraulically driven and adjustable feeding cross auger. It quickly broke up dirt clumps, leading to an even feed of material through the machine. You're able to adjust that cross auger up and down as well as back and forth with different field conditions. Being able to throw dirt up to 165 feet in either direction, well, that eliminates having someone come back to spread dirt later. It also gives the operator some options as to where to land the dirt, again, saving time in the field. Since we run more than one color and generation of equipment, it's a nice benefit that the Revolution Ditcher works with many different control systems. You could run using a control system, or you can operate manually if you prefer. Maintenance was also pretty simple, since the replacement wear parts are easy to access and bolt on. As I mentioned earlier, having the right equipment saves time and improves results. We were able to eliminate an old scraper, a grader, and a bulldozer by upgrading to a new ditcher, which saves a ton of space in the machine shed as well. Check it out if ditching's something that you do on your farm as well. And that's all for today's Iron Talk.
0: That's it for our show today, but if you want more agronomic information, just go to agphd.com.
1: And don't miss the next AgPhD TV show. We'll have another Weed of the Week, Farm Basics, Iron Talk, and a whole lot more. I'm Darren Hefty.
0: And I'm Brian Hefty. Thanks for watching AgPhd.

0: in the pole bending. We saw a great run today. And, boy, you talk about some fast times in the pole bending. But it looked like it was Macy Harrington of Bassett winning it her third time. Had a great run on the steer wrestling. Great time there by Trey Blackmore. Alex Forey in the goat tying. Putting together some nice quick runs here today. Also, Tommy Reed. And we saw some impressive runs here in our competition today with some great highlights here caught by News Channel Nebraska. And it's just been some great competition here from Valentine. Tie down roping, Luke Mead with a good run. Showing you how to get things done in the tie-down roping. Also, Remy Wells in the breakaway roping had a good run on this with the 286. Grady Gorwell in the saddle bronc riding. Gorwell had a good weekend. Gorwell ends it with a 75-point ride today in our final. Competition. Team roping. Yeah, boy, these guys had the fastest time of the whole weekend. Cato Shrunk and Heston Fay. 6:85 today to win the team roping. Very impressive. Great way to end the weekend with a 6:85 run on the team roping. That'll win you money anywhere. In the barrel racing, Remy Wells turns in a 17.791 today, the fastest time. And Wells had it all clicking. So some impressive runs here from the final day of our Nebraska High School Finals Rodeo.
1: 13th Northeast Nebraska All-Star Football Classic. The white team has won two in a row. Four of the last five red team trying to change things. And this was all about defense early on. First quarter, white team trying to get something going. Little swing pass out of the backfield. Maverick Smith, the Guardian Angel Central Catholic, moves the ball. But drives were stalling for both sides. Second quarter, here's Gage Hedstrom of St. Mary's in trouble, but as he did so many times, able to work his way out of it. Gets it downfield looking end zone, but it's intercepted. This toward the end of the first half. That interception by Tucker Sharnick of Archangels Catholic. We were scoreless heading into the halftime locker room. But in the third quarter, red team started to get the offense going. How about a little modified tush push? Gage Hedstrom, eight man's all-time leader in touchdowns scored. He gets one in the All-Star game from 3 yards out. That gets the red team on the board. Extra point, no good. It's 6-0 red team at that point. They would tack on another one, though. Staying on the ground, handing off to Grady Welke of O'Neill. He's in, and the red team is up big. 13-0 they have the lead. Look at this big hit. Yeah, it's an all-star game, but they're still hitting hard. Planted to the turf there. A great play made defensively by the red team. Fourth quarter, how about Edwin Alarcon setting a new record? Lining it up. This is a 52-yard field goal. Folks, it would have been good from 60. No doubt about it. Sets a new record of the Northeast Nebraska All-Star Football Classic for longest field goal made. Edwin Alarcon of Norfolk Catholic getting the congratulations of his teammates. The big man with the big leg making it a 16-point game. White team trying to come back, but they would end up running out of time in this one. They would get a pretty good drive going. Peyton Penrose, the West Point Beamer quarterback, connecting downfield, looking for the pass, but it's incomplete. He tried to get it to Braylon Wegner of Bancroft Rosalie. They would eventually connect deep downfield on a play in the end zone to Corbin Werner, the future Wayne State Wildcat, but not enough. The red team, they get to dump the water on head coach Johnny Ostermeyer because they get the win 16-6, winning their fifth ever Northeast Nebraska All-Star Football Classic.
2: Nathan Timmerman, Nathan, congrats. How does it feel to be the offensive MVP and as well as to get the win?
3: It feels good. O-line's been blocking great all week. They took it upon themselves, a little chip in the shoulder. White team said that they had a better O-line, so they took that upon themselves to be better.
2: And so how does it feel, you know, to actually have that better O-line here for that night to get you all those yards and to finally, you know, just get the win here?
3: It feels good. You know, they battled hard. The O-line battled hard all night. It makes them feel good because, you know, they get to work together with people that they had to go against all these years, and they finally get to work with them.
2: And so what is the next steps for you? How are you going to celebrate as a champion tonight?
3: I don't really know yet. I got to go see what my friends are up to, I guess.
2: And get a good night's rest.
3: Yeah.
2: Well, Timmerman, thank you so much. Yep. Congrats on getting the defensive player of the game.
4: Thank you.
2: How does it feel to be able to get that award and the win here today?
4: It feels good. You know, you come in at the beginning of the week not really knowing everybody on the team, but then you kind of, the brotherhood you create, and then you come out on Friday night and really get it done together. So
2: yeah, and so walk me through a little bit about that brotherhood, you know, just being out here for a couple minutes and then getting that win. How did you guys do it here today?
4: So you don't know everybody as good as you would at the end of the week, but at the beginning you come in, you meet new people, and then you're working together at practice, you're competing towards each other, and then you compete towards the game, so just kind of something special. So
2: how does it feel? How are you going to celebrate tonight?
4: Oh, I don't know. It's a great question. Probably go to bed. Go to bed, probably.
2: Going
4: to
2: get a good night's rest.
4: Yeah,
2: well,
4: yeah.
2: Congrats on the award and congrats the win here tonight. Have a good one.
4: Yep.
2: We have the winning head coach for the red team, Johnny Ostermeyer, here. Now, Coach, it seemed like it was a battle in the trenches. What did you have to do to get this win here today?
5: Yeah, I mean, very tough battle up front. You know, the biggest thing is our O-line the second half really started to dominate, really started to get the nice angles. We wanted to get those good holes for our running backs to hit. Once our running backs started hitting holes, then they were gashing them here and there.
2: Yeah, and so, I mean, Timmerman, offensive player of the game. How did he really make a huge impact for you here today?
5: Just his tough nose running. I mean, he runs hard. His feet don't stop. You know, and he bounced off, I'd say, two or three tackles that a couple times would have been a tackle for a loss or a short gain. And then all of a sudden, you know, he busted out for another 10. So between him and Brock Jonto had some really nice runs in there, too. And then with Gage Hedstrom and Marshall at quarterback, I mean, they just, a lot of athletes on the field.
2: And so, I mean, I saw the Gatorade bath. How does it feel to get the win here today right now?
5: It's amazing. You know, I wanted it for these boys, and I wanted it for, you know, they kind of had a chip on their shoulder, being a lot of eight-man players and stuff like that. They heard that all week, and I'm like, it doesn't matter, guys. Football's the same, whether it's eight-man or 11-man. You know, it's still 10 yards for a first down. It's still blocking and tackling, all the bases you got to do to be good.
2: Well, thank you for your time here today, Coach, and congrats on the win.
5: Thank you.
2: Appreciate it.
6: 68th Annual Nebraska Shrine Bowl, a beautiful hot day in Kearney, Nebraska. North taking on the South. Kickoff 4:01 Central. We go to the first quarter. Opening drive of the game, Coach, for the North. Saw some defense from the South. INT by Christensen.
7: Yeah, just a great play on the ball. Did a nice job attacking it, reeling it in, and a big play to start the game for the defense.
6: Nate Christensen for Scott. Then you have the trick play on the ensuing possession. The pitch to the running back, Nelson, throwing it over the top to Bryce Lakers, 50-plus yards. South's on the board.
7: Yeah, they did a great job executing it. Right before that, it was a big, steady diet of Nelson running the ball, and then he did a nice job of pulling up and throwing the ball there and getting the touchdown.
6: Second quarter,

0: Eric Johnson. It was him and Nelson with the running duties. Johnson had 7 carries, 25 yards. Giving that stiff arm as well, just showing you the physical nature of the game we saw out here today.
1: Yeah, top end players, all of them are tough and just throws a really tough, stiff arm out there on Brentford.
0: And Derek Tonjes of Ashland Greenwood, he was 5 for 8, including this pass to our offensive MVP, Cannon Allen, 35 yards. That made it 14-0 South in the second quarter.
1: Yeah, he doesn't need much space. He got some there and definitely took advantage of it.
0: Allen representing the Aurora Huskies. Now you have Knutson sacked at the end of the second quarter. South or North defense playing tough there. It's 14-0 heading into halftime. The North defense knew they needed to make plays in the third quarter to stay in it, and that they did. There is a sack by Coy Verbka of Shelby Rising City.
1: Yeah, just a great job getting off his block and getting to the ball. Tough play for the South, and the North took advantage of it.
0: Elkhorn North's Ethan Beachy. This was a 99-yard drive capped off by this play on fourth down, Coach. That is a gamer doing gamer-like things.
1: Yeah, he did a great job just stepping up in the pocket and then accelerating, broke a couple tackles, got down the sideline and made a game of it.
0: Beachy was 5 for 11, 68 yards, including 88 yards on the ground on 16 carries. We head to the fourth, 14-7. North trying to get back into things, and this would help. A pick off of the tip drill, INT for Wyatt Jelinek of Raymond Central. The North having a chance to get back into it.
1: Great job breaking on the ball, and they got the North in business.
0: But the South defense would be too much. They would get the ball back, and it would be Marcus Nelson icing things for this game. He had 20 total carries, 70 yards, including that passing touchdown. The South holds on, keeps the North at bay. Your final score, 14-7 South.
2: From Nebraska, stand up. Rody Hill from Hershey.
3: Yes, sir.
2: How you feeling right now?
3: Hey, I feel great. You know, adrenaline's up. Had a great game. South on top. I mean, can't be better.
2: You were making a lot of plays defensively. What put you in the right spot at the right time to get in there and get a lot of tackles?
3: I mean, you know, it's a team game. D-line was doing a lot of work. Had a lot of linebackers flying around to give me the opportunity. Showed myself off in practice, got the opportunity to, you know, put myself in those positions to make those plays. We called it dime special play set that allowed me to really show my talents. Team game can't, I mean, it's the other 10 people on the field that makes it happen.
2: You also got to do this in front of Papa. Who's right here?
3: Yes, sir.
2: How cool is that for you, isn't it? Personal experience.
3: That's cool. I mean, that's awesome. Those are my grandparents. Mm-hmm. You know, to see them here is awesome. They show up, you know, every time I got something going on, games, big game like this, they're here watching me. To be able to show out in front of them and, you know, do what I know I can do, it's a wonderful opportunity.
2: You also got the chance to put Mason up in the air you guys got the victory.
3: Yeah.
2: He was your co-captain. What did it mean to be able to do that and to be able to participate for the kids?
3: Yeah, you know, that was really that's a huge part of this. It's way more than a game. You know, it's kind of cliche, but really throughout my week here, I've realized that. Hearing the heartfelt stories, it really opens your eyes. Mason is a wonderful kid, and he deserves the world. But to be able to go out there and represent South and Mason and, you know, be able to lift him up on top of the world, you know, he deserves it all. I mean, you know, I love that kid to death. I don't even know him. I've talked to him a couple of times. That's why I came here, you know, for that moment right there.
2: That was really special. I consider you a ball hawk, so you and I are going to go track down Cannon Allen.
3: Yes, sir.
2: And coach.
3: Yes, sir.
2: You down for it?
3: Let's do it.
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0: In the name of the Father, and of the Son, and of the Holy Spirit.
1: Amen.
0: The grace and peace of God our Father, the Lord Jesus, be with you.
1: And with your spirit.
0: As we gather this morning to celebrate the Eucharist, we pause. We ask Jesus to forgive us our sins.
1: Lord Jesus, you came to gather the nations into the peace of God's kingdom. Lord, have mercy.
0: Lord, have mercy.
1: Lord Jesus, you come in word and sacrament to strengthen us in holiness. Christ, have mercy.
0: Christ, have mercy.
1: Lord Jesus, you will come in glory with salvation for your people. Lord, have mercy.
0: Lord, have mercy. May Almighty God have mercy on us, forgive us our sins, bring us to life everlasting.
1: Amen.
0: Let us pray. O God, who by your ineffable mercy have been pleased to the labors of your priest, Blessed Jennifer O'Sara, to count many American people within your church, grant by his intercession that we may so join our hearts to you in love and carry out always the and everywhere before all people the image of your only begotten Son, who lives and reigns with you in the unity of the Holy Spirit, one God forever and ever.
1: Amen.

0: A reading from the book of the prophet Amos. Seek good and not evil, that you may live. Then truly will the Lord, the God of hosts, be with you as you claim. Hate evil and love good, and let justice prevail at the gate. Then it may be that the Lord, the God of hosts, will have pity upon the remnant of Joseph. I hate, I spurn your feasts, says the Lord. I take no pleasure in your solemnities. Your cereal offerings I will not accept, nor consider your stall-fed peace offerings. Away with your noisy songs. I will not listen to the melodies of your harps. But if you would offer me burnt offerings, then let justice surge like water and goodness like an unfailing stream. The word of the Lord.
1: Thanks be to God.
0: To the upright I will show the saving power of God.
2: To the upright I will show the saving power of God.
0: Hear my people and I will speak. Israel, I will testify against you. God, your God am I. To the upright I will show the saving power of God. Not for your sacrifices do I rebuke you, for your burnt offerings are before me always. I take from your house no bullock, no goats out of your fold.
2: To the upright I will show the saving power of God.
0: For mine are all the animals of the forests, beasts by the thousand on my mountains. I know all the birds of the air, and whatever stirs in the plains belongs to me.
2: To the upright I will show the saving power of God.
0: If I were hungry, I should not tell you, for mine are the world and its fullness. Do I eat the flesh of strong bulls, or is the blood of goats my drink? To the upright I will show the saving power of God. Why do you recite my statutes and profess my covenant with your mouth, though you hate discipline and cast my words behind you? To the upright I will show the saving power of God.

Hallelujah. The Father willed to give the bird by word of the truth, that you may be a kind of first fruits of his creatures. Hallelujah. Hallelujah. May the Lord be in your heart and on your lips, that you may worthily believe and become his holy gospel. In the name of the Father, and the Holy Spirit.

0: The Lord be with you.
1: And with
0: a reading from the Holy Gospel according to Matthew.
2: Glory to you, O Lord.
3: When Jesus came to the territory of the Gadarenes, two demoniacs who were coming from the tombs met him. They were so savage that no one could travel by that road. They cried out, "What have you to do with us, Son of God? Have you come here to torment us before the appointed time?" Some distance away, a herd of many swine was feeding. The demons pleaded with him, "If you drive us out, send us into the herd of swine." And he said to them, "Go then." They came out and entered the swine, and the whole herd rushed down the steep bank into the sea, where they were drowned. The swineherds ran away, and when they came to the town, they reported everything, including what had happened to the demoniacs. Thereupon the whole town came out to meet Jesus, and when they saw him, they begged him to leave their district. The Gospel of the Lord.
2: Praise be to you, Lord Jesus Christ. Once again today, in the first reading, we hear from Amos, the prophet, went from Jerusalem down to the northern kingdom, a country that was very prosperous economically, but they were just going through the motions to keep the people from going to Jerusalem to worship in the magnificent temple that Solomon had built. Jeroboam, when he established the kingdom of the west and the north, built shrines at Bethel and Dan and erected statues there. And so the people in Jerusalem were looked upon those people as being idolaters. So that was a score against them. And then they were focusing only on material prosperity and going through the motions in their worship, but they weren't sincere. So in the first reading, he's them saying, speaking on behalf of God, that God spurns their sacrifices, their offerings in church are meaningless, that true worship comes from taking care of the poor and looking after them. And that same message is true for us too. We ought to be careful that we just don't go through the motions, but that there was sincere in our worship, and then go out and share our love with others by what we say and do. I often wonder what Jim Pillen thinks about the gospel today, where all the pigs, after the two people, the demons are cast out, Jesus sends them to the swine, and then run down into the sea and drowned. That's, I guess, the reason why the people in the area wanted Jesus to leave the area, because it was ruining their hog market or whatever. And anyway, it's an interesting story of Jesus driving out demons. He also drives the demons out of our lives too in many different ways, through actual graces, and also through the sacrament of reconciliation. And we're so very privileged to have that sacrament and a constant reminder of his infinite love for us, his willingness always to forgive of us of our sins. Today we also celebrate the feast of St. Junipero Serra. He came to this country in 1750 from Spain at the age of 64. And during the rest of his life, he established nine missions there and converted over and baptized over 6,000 of Native Americans there and established a church. And in many ways, helped build the state of California. He was only canonized a saint in 2015 by Pope Francis, but certainly a great model of us for evangelizing, dedicated his life to preaching the gospel of Jesus and converting so many of the Native

0: Americans to the faith. If you've ever traveled in California, many of you have, you probably visited some of the shrines or communities that he established and the churches that he established there. A great example for us today, we ask him to help us to evangelize too by a good example, words of encouragement to others in the faith. With that in mind, let us pray. O God, our Heavenly Father, help us to imitate the example of St. Jennifer Serra and reach out to others, sharing our faith with them. Grant us this in the favors we ask in Jesus' name.
1: For Pope Leo XIV, Archbishop Michael McGovern, and for all of us, that we may be guided by the Holy Spirit on our journey through life, on our way to eternal life, we pray to the Lord.
0: Lord, hear our prayer.
1: For peace throughout our nation, and for peace between Russia and the Ukraine, and Iran and the United States, we pray to the Lord.
0: Lord, hear our prayer.
1: For all who are ill, that they may experience the healing presence of Jesus, we pray to the Lord.
0: Lord, hear our prayer.
1: For all of our departed loved ones, that they may share in Christ's risen glory, we pray to the Lord.
0: Lord, hear our prayer.
1: For young men and women, that they may discern God calling them to a life of service in the church as priests or religious, we pray to the Lord.
0: Lord, hear our prayer.
1: For all who were killed or injured, and for all who have lost their homes and businesses in the earthquakes in Venezuela, we pray to the Lord.
0: Lord, hear our prayer.
1: In thanksgiving for the rain we have received, and for continued rain and abundant moisture throughout the summer months, we pray to the Lord.
0: Lord, hear our prayer.
1: For all of our unspoken needs and intentions, let us now pause and pray to the Lord in silence. We pray to the Lord.
0: Lord, hear our prayer. We pray for darling Ernestine. Her vigil will be tonight at 4 o'clock, followed by visitation, funeral tomorrow, 10:30. We pray that she knows the joys of eternal life. We pray to the Lord.
1: Lord, hear our prayer.
0: We offer this Mass this morning for Bud and Mary Lou Green. Down in the furnace room, we have about 30 plaques of History Day and so on. We want to get those out of the dust on there and put them on a nice plaque next to our school over here. Quite a tribute for 24 out of 25 years. She made a trip to Washington with her students and made a lasting impression on them. And when we get those plaques out, we may need some volunteers to help shine them up a bit, have them mounted on plaques that we can mount them. Anyway, we pray for Bud and Mary Lou today as we celebrate this Mass. We pray to the Lord.
1: Lord, hear our prayer.
0: O God, our Father in heaven, please grant us these and all our needs, for which we pray to you today in Jesus' name, for he is Lord forever and ever.
1: Amen.

Blessed are you, Lord God of all creation. Through your goodness, we have the spread you offer, which earth has given and human hands have made. It will become for us the bread of life. And blessed are you, Lord God of all creation. Through your goodness, we have this wine to offer, fruit of the vine and work of human hands. It will become our spiritual drink. Lord God, we ask you to receive us and be pleased with the sacrifice we offer with humble and contrite hearts. Wash away my iniquity. Cleanse me of my sins. Thank you. Pray, my brothers and sisters, that my sacrifice and yours may be acceptable to God, the Almighty Father. Look upon the sacrificial gifts we offer, Almighty God, on this the feast of Saint

Juniper, Sarah, and grant that we who celebrate the mysteries of the Lord's Passion may imitate what we now do through Christ our Lord. Amen. The Lord be with you.

It is truly right to give you thanks, truly just to give you glory, Father most holy, for you are the one God living and true, existing before all ages and abiding for all eternity, dwelling in unapproachable light. Yet you who alone are good, the source of life, have made all that is, so that you might fill your creatures with every blessing and bring joy to many of them by the glory of your light. And so in the presence of countless hosts of angels who serve you day and night, and gazing upon the glory of your face, glorify you without ceasing. With them to confess your name in exultation, giving voice to every creature under the

us. We give you praise, Father most holy, for you are great. You have fashioned all your works in wisdom and love. You have formed man in your own image and entrusted the whole world to his care, so that in serving you alone, the Creator, he might have dominion over all creatures. And when through disobedience he had lost your friendship, you did not abandon him to the domain of death. For you came in mercy to the aid of all, so that all who might seek you might find you. Time and time again you offered them covenants, and through the prophets taught them to look forward to salvation. And you so loved the world, Father most holy, that in the fullness of time you sent your only beloved Son to be our Savior. Made incarnate by the Holy Spirit and born of the Virgin Mary, he shared our human nature in all things but sin. To the poor he proclaimed the good news of salvation, to prisoners freedom, to the sorrowful of heart joy. To accomplish your plan he gave himself up to death, and rising from the dead he destroyed death and restored life. And that we might live no longer for ourselves but for him who died and rose again for us, he sent the Holy Spirit from you, Father, as the first fruits to those who believe, so that bringing to perfection his work in the world, he might sanctify creation to the full. And therefore, Lord, we pray, may the same Holy Spirit graciously sanctify these offerings, that they may become the body and blood of our Lord Jesus Christ, for the celebration of this great mystery, which he himself left us as an eternal covenant. For when the hour had come for him to be glorified by you, Father most holy, having loved those who were his own in the world, he loved them to the end. While they were at supper, he took bread, blessed and broke it, and gave it to his disciples, saying, take this, all of you, and eat of it, for this is my body, which will be given up for you. In a similar way, taking the chalice filled with the fruit of the vine, he gave thanks and gave the chalice to his disciples, saying, take this, all of you, and drink from it, for this is the chalice of my blood, the blood of the new and eternal covenant, which will be poured out for you and for many for the forgiveness of sins. Do this in memory of me.

0: we offer you his body and blood, the sacrifice acceptable to you, which brings salvation to the whole world. Look, O Lord, upon the sacrifice which you yourself have provided for your church, and grant in your loving kindness to all who partake of this one bread and this one chalice, that gathered into the one body by the Holy Spirit, they may truly become a living sacrifice in Christ to the praise of your glory. And therefore, Lord, remember now all those whom we offer this sacrifice, especially your servant Leo, our Pope, our Bishop Michael, the whole order of bishops, all the clergy, and all who take part in this offering, those who are gathered here before you, your entire people, and all who seek to serve you with a sincere heart. Remember also those who have died in the peace of Christ, and all the dead whose faith is known to you alone. To all of us, your children, grant, O merciful Father, that we may enter into a heavenly inheritance with the Blessed Virgin Mary, Mother of God, with your apostles and all the saints, Saint Joseph and Saint Isidore, and there with the whole creation, free from the corruption of sin and death, may we glorify you through Christ our Lord, through whom we bestow on the world all that is good. Through him, with him, and in him, O God, Almighty Father, in the unity of the Holy Spirit, all glory and honor is yours forever and ever. Amen. At the Savior's command and form of divine teaching, we dare to say, Our Father, who art in heaven,
1: hallowed be thy name.
0: Thy kingdom come, thy will be done, on earth as it is in heaven.
1: Give us
0: this day our daily bread, and forgive us our trespasses, as we forgive those who trespass against us. And lead us not into temptation, but deliver us from evil. Deliver us, Lord, we pray, from every evil. Graciously grant peace in our days, that by the help of your mercy, we may be always free from sin and safe from all distress, as we await the blessed hope and coming of our Savior, Jesus Christ.
1: For the kingdom, the power, and the glory are yours, now and forever.
0: Lord Jesus Christ, you said to your apostles, Peace I leave you, my peace I give you. Look not on our sins, but on the faith of your church, and graciously grant her peace and unity in accordance with your will, who lives and reigns forever and ever.
1: Amen.
0: The peace of the Lord be with all of you.
1: And with your spirit. 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

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Lord, I am not worthy that you should enter under my roof, but only say the word and my soul shall be healed.

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0: 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My Jesus, I believe you are present in the most holy sacrament. I love you above all things. I desire to receive you into my soul. Since I cannot at this moment receive you sacramentally, come at least spiritually to my heart. I embrace you already there and graciously. Never permit me to be separated from you. 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

0: Let us pray. 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
1: Amen.
0: The Lord be with you.
1: And with your spirit.
0: May Almighty God bless you and grant you his peace. In the name of the Father, and of the Son, and of the Holy Spirit.
1: Amen. Go in peace, glorifying the Lord by your life.
0: Thanks be to God. Final hymn is number 621. Whatsoever you do.

0: in the pulp inning. We saw a great run today. And, boy, you talk about some fast times in the pulp inning. But it looked like it was Macy Harrington of Bassett winning it her third time. Had a great run on the steer wrestling. Great time there by Trey Blackmore. Alex Forey in the goat tying. Putting together some nice quick runs here today. Also, Tommy Reed. And we saw some impressive runs here in our competition today with some great highlights here caught by News Channel Nebraska. And it's just been some great competition here from Valentine. Tie down roping, Luke Mead with a good run. Showing you how to get things done in the tie down roping. Also, Remy Wells in the breakaway roping had a good run on this with the 286. Grady Gorwell in the saddle bronc riding. Gorwell had a good weekend. Gorwell ends it with a 75-point ride today in our final. Tough competition. Team roping, yeah, boy, these guys had the fastest time of the whole weekend. Cato Shrunk and Heston Fay, 6:85 today to win the team roping. Very impressive, great way to end the weekend with a 6:85 run on the team roping. That'll win you money anywhere. In the barrel racing, Remy Wells turns in a 17.791 today, the fastest time. And Wells had it all clicking, so some impressive runs here from the final day of our Nebraska High School Finals Rodeo.
1: 13th Northeast Nebraska All-Star Football Classic. The white team has won two in a row. Four of the last five red team trying to change things. And this was all about defense early on. First quarter, white team trying to get something going. A little swing pass out of the backfield. Maverick Smith, the Guardian Angel Central Catholic, moves the ball. But drives were stalling for both sides. Second quarter, here's Gage Hedstrom of St. Mary's in trouble, but as he did so many times, able to work his way out of it. Gets it downfield looking end zone, but it's intercepted. This toward the end of the first half. That interception by Tucker Sharnick of Archangels Catholic. We were scoreless heading into the halftime locker room. But in the third quarter, red team started to get the offense going. How about a little modified tush push? Gage Hedstrom, eight man's all-time leader in touchdowns scored. He gets one in the All-Star game from 3 yards out. That gets the red team on the board. Extra point, no good. It's 6-0 red team at that point. They would tack on another one, though. Staying on the ground, handing off to Grady Welke of O'Neill. He's in, and the red team is up big. 13-0 they have the lead. Look at this big hit. Yeah, it's an all-star game, but they're still hitting hard. Planted to the turf there. A great play made defensively by the red team. Fourth quarter, how about Edwin Alarcon setting a new record? Lining it up. This is a 52-yard field goal. Folks, it would have been good from 60. No doubt about it. Sets a new record of the Northeast Nebraska All-Star Football Classic for longest field goal made. Edwin Alarcon of Norfolk Catholic getting the congratulations of his teammates. The big man with the big leg making it a 16-point game. White team trying to come back, but they would end up running out of time in this one. They would get a pretty good drive going. Peyton Penrose, the West Point Beamer quarterback, connecting downfield, looking for the pass, but it's incomplete. He tried to get it to Braylon Wegner of Bancroft Rosalie. They would eventually connect deep downfield on a play in the end zone to Corbin Werner, the future Wayne State Wildcat, but not enough. The red team, they get to dump the water on head coach Johnny Ostermeyer because they get the win 16-6, winning their fifth ever Northeast Nebraska All-Star Football Classic.
2: Nathan Timmerman, Nathan, congrats. How does it feel to be the offensive MVP and as well as to get the win?
3: It feels good. O-line's been blocking great all week. They took it upon themselves, a little chip in the shoulder. White team said that they had a better O-line, so they took that upon themselves to be better.
2: And so how does it feel, you know, to actually have that better O-line here for that night to get you all those yards and to finally, you know, just get the win here?
3: It feels good. You know, they battled hard. The O-line battled hard all night. It makes them feel good because, you know, they get to work together with people that they had to go against all these years, and they finally get to work with them.
2: And so what is the next steps for you? How are you going to celebrate as a champion tonight?
3: I don't really know yet. I got to go see what my friends are up to, I guess.
2: And get a good night's rest.
3: Yep.
2: Well, Timmerman, thank you so much.
3: Yep.
2: Congrats on getting the defensive player of the game.
4: Thank you.
2: How does it feel to be able to get that award and the win here today?
4: It feels good. You know, you come in at the beginning of the week not really knowing everybody on the team, but then you kind of the brotherhood you create, and then you come out on Friday night and really get it done together. So
2: yeah, and so walk me through a little bit about that brotherhood, you know, just being out here for a couple minutes and then getting that win. How did you guys do it here today?
4: So you don't know everybody as good as you would at the end of the week, but at the beginning you come in, you meet new people, and then you're working together at practice, you're competing towards each other, and then you compete towards the game. So just kind of something special. So
2: how does it feel? How are you going to celebrate tonight?
4: Oh, I don't know. It's a great question. Probably go to bed. Go to bed, probably.
2: Going
4: to
2: get a good night's rest.
4: Yeah,
2: well,
4: yeah.
2: Congrats on the award and congrats
4: Thank
2: on
4: you.
2: The win here
4: Thank
2: tonight.
4: You.
2: Have
4: Thank
2: a good
4: you.
2: One. We have the winning head coach for the red team, Johnny Ostermeyer, here. Now, Coach, it seemed like it was a battle in the trenches. What did you have to do to get this win here today?
5: Yeah, I mean, very tough battle up front. You know, the biggest thing is our O-line the second half really started to dominate, really started to get the nice angles. We wanted to get those good holes for our running backs to hit. Once our running backs started hitting holes, then they were gashing them here and there.
2: Yeah, and so, I mean, Timmerman, offensive player of the game. How did he really make a huge impact for you here today?
5: Just his tough nose running. I mean, he runs hard. He runs hard. His feet don't stop. You know, and he bounced off, I'd say, two or three tackles that a couple times would have been a tackle for a loss or a short gain. And then all of a sudden, you know, he busts out for another 10. So between him and Brock Johnto had some really nice runs in there, too. And then with Gage Hedstrom and Marshall at quarterback, I mean, they just a lot of athletes on the field.
2: And so, I mean, I saw the Gatorade bath. How does it feel to get

0: the win here today right now?
1: It's amazing. You know, I wanted it for these boys, and I wanted it for, you know, they kind of had a chip on their shoulder, being a lot of eight-man players, stuff like that. They heard that all week, and I'm like, it doesn't matter, guys. Football's the same, whether it's eight-man or 11-man. You know, it's still 10 yards for a first down. It's still blocking and tackling, all the bases you got to do to be good.
0: Well, thank you for your time here today, Coach, and congrats on the win.
1: Thank you.
2: Appreciate it.
3: 68th Annual Nebraska Shrine Bowl, a beautiful hot day in Kearney, Nebraska. North taking on the South. Kickoff 4:01 Central. We go to the first quarter. Opening drive of the game, Coach, for the North. Saw some defense from the South. INT by Christensen.
4: Yeah, just a great play on the ball. Did a nice job attacking it, reeling it in, and a big play to start the game for the defense.
3: Nate Christensen for Scott. Then you have the trick play on the ensuing possession. The pitch to the running back, Nelson, throwing it over the top to Bryce Lakers, 50-plus yards. South's on the board.
4: Yeah, they did a great job executing it. Right before that, it was a big, steady diet of Nelson running the ball, and then he did a nice job of pulling up and throwing the ball there and getting a touchdown.
3: Second quarter, Merrick Johnson. It was him and Nelson with the running duties. Johnson had 7 carries, 25 yards, giving that stiff arm as well, just showing you the physical nature of the game we saw out here today.
4: Yeah, top end players, all of them are tough and just throws a really tough stiff arm out there on Brentford.
3: And Derek Tonjes of Ashland Greenwood, he was 5 for 8, including this pass to our offensive MVP, Cannon Allen, 35 yards. That made it 14-0 South in the second quarter.
4: Yeah, he doesn't need much space. He got some there and definitely took advantage of it.
3: Allen representing the Aurora Huskies. Now you have Knutson sacked at the end of the second quarter. South or North defense playing tough there. It's 14-0 heading into halftime. The North defense knew they needed to make plays in the third quarter to stay in it, and that they did. There is a sack by Coy Verbka of Shelby Rising City.
4: Yeah, just a great job getting off his block and getting to the ball. Tough play for the South, and the North took advantage of it.
3: Elkhorn North's Ethan Beachy. This was a 99-yard drive capped off by this play on fourth down, Coach. That is a gamer doing gamer-like things.
4: Yeah, he did a great job just stepping up in the pocket and then accelerating, broke a couple tackles, got down the sideline and made a game of it.
3: Beachy was 5 for 11, 68 yards, including 88 yards on the ground on 16 carries. We head to the fourth, 14-7. North trying to get back into things, and this would help. A pick off of the tip drill, INT for Wyatt Jelinek of Raymond Central. The North having a chance to get back into it.
4: Great job breaking on the ball, and they got the North in business.
3: But the South defense would be too much. They would get the ball back, and it would be Marcus Nelson icing things for this game. He had 20 total carries, 70 yards, including that passing touchdown. The South holds on, keeps the North at bay. Your final score, 14-7 South.
5: Nebraska, stand up. Rody Hill from Hershey.
6: Yes, sir.
5: How you feeling right now?
6: Hey, I feel great. You know, adrenaline's up. Had a great game. South on top. I mean, can't be better.
5: You were making a lot of plays defensively. What put you in the right spot at the right time to get in there and get a lot of tackles?
6: I mean, you know, it's a team game. D-line was doing a lot of work. Had a lot of linebackers flying around to give me the opportunity. Showed myself off in practice, got the opportunity to, you know, put myself in those positions to make those plays. We called it dime special play set that allowed me to really show my talents. Team game can't, I mean, it's the other 10 people on the field that makes it happen.
5: You also got to do this in front of Papa. Who's right here?
6: Yes, sir.
5: How cool was that for you, isn't it? Personal experience.
6: That's cool. I mean, that's awesome. Those are my grandparents. Mm-hmm. You know, to see them here is awesome. They show up, you know, every time I got something going on, games, big game like this, they're here watching me. To be able to show out in front of them and, you know, do what I know I can do, it's a wonderful opportunity.
5: You also got the chance to put Mason up in the air you guys got the victory.
6: Yeah.
5: He was your co-captain. What did it mean to be able to do that and to be able to participate for the kids?
6: Yeah, you know, that was really that's a huge part of this. It's way more than a game. You know, it's kind of cliche, but really throughout my week here, I've realized that hearing the heartfelt stories, it really opens your eyes. Mason is a wonderful kid, and he deserves the world. But to be able to go out there and represent South and Mason and, you know, be able to lift him up on top of the world, you know, he deserves it all. I mean, you know, I love that kid to death. I don't even know him. I've talked to him a couple of times. That's why I came here, you know, for that moment right there.
5: That was really special. I consider you a ball hawk, so you and I are going to go track down Cannon Allen.
6: Yes, sir.
5: And coach.
6: Yes, sir.
5: You down for it?
6: Let's do it.
5: We'll be right back after this. We have tracked down the offensive player of the game, the MVP, Cannon Allen from Aurora. The name might sound familiar. No, he's not a biological sibling to Austin. You're a cousin.
2: Cousin, yep. Not as tall as him either, but.
5: Few are. I might have that going for me. Hey, you had 5 catches, 68 yards. We'll call it the game-winning touchdown because technically it was, even though it was in the second quarter. What were you able to do out there?
2: Yeah, I mean, it was great. We have some of the best coaches in the state coaching us, and then everyone else around him, the line, the QB that can put it on me. It's pretty simple when all I have to do is catch it. So it was great. I'm glad I got to compete. So,
5: what did it mean to be able to be a part of this week from the beginning, moving in on Sunday, till right here in this moment when you're the MVP?
2: Yeah, I mean, it was so impactful the whole week, learning about Mason's story and even all of them. It was just, I'm very grateful for the opportunity, and I'll take it for the rest of my life.
5: You said Mason, you guys got to put him up on the shoulders after the victory today. He was one of the captains. What was that experience like with him in those interactions?
2: Oh, it was so good. Seeing him throw the ball back and forth to us, seeing all the joy in his face really just brought a smile to my face when I can come out here and play the greatest game on turf.
5: What is next for you in your college football career?
2: I'll be playing here at UNK, so kind of got a little familiarity here, and it'll be good. I'm excited.
5: What are you going to bring to the Lopers?
2: They're another receiver, hopefully. Just make big plays like I always do.
5: Cannon Allen, the offensive MVP for the Nebraska Shrine Bowl.

Well, we're by Port Randall Hotel and Casino today, and we're gonna go and hit Francis Case. It's gonna be late May. The water temps are warming up, about 60 degrees, and the bite's on. Fish are biting really well on a bunch of different techniques, and we're hoping to show you guys a bunch of different stuff that you can do if you come up here. It's awesome. It's really diverse. The smallmouth and walleye are what we're gonna be targeting, and there's just, I don't know if I've ever been to a place where you can do so many different styles of fishing and actually catch them. So we're gonna go try it, and I'm really looking forward to it. It's an awesome time of year to fish.

0: Let's go.
1: He's nice.
2: Now that's a giant.

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1: Oh man. Wow. Look at the payoff.
2: Yeah, buddy. We did it.

are just side scanning the point here and just mapping out where all the rocks are, and then now I'm going to turn the boat in and just go into the wind for a little easier boat control. I couldn't actually say for sure that I seen any walleyes there, but we have been catching them on rocky spots, so I think it's a good enough spot to try, even though they're really hard to see in the rocks. But I did see a lot of structure, and now I got it mapped out, and I'll be able to go exactly where I want with the trolling motor.

I like these clips because you can change out bottom bouncers really fast. And you can take them off easily, and they store in your rod locker a lot better. I'm just using a plain hook and half a night crawler, about as simple as it gets. And I'm gonna, for this

I'm only going to be going about 0.5 to 0.8 miles per hour. If we put on slow death, I'll go a little faster. 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

0: another one already? Nope. Nice. Yeah, it does. Head shakes like a smallie. Nope, good walleye. Real good one.
1: Oh, nice.
0: It's a good one.
1: Yeah, it is. He does it, fun.
0: That was about as quick as possible. As soon as it dropped. Nice. It's a good keeper, isn't it?
1: We're just using bottom bouncers and slow death with a crawler and pulling anywhere from 0.7 to 1 mile an hour right now. It's the water's in the 60s, so we haven't been going too fast yet, but just the brake lines are pretty steep and we're just going up and down them until we got a bite, and then we just targeted that depth nice and easy and straightforward. So we're looking in that 12 foot range and we got a couple off of this point, and basically now we're just gonna go to another one that's just like it and see if there's any sitting there.

0: fast one or the slow death?
1: Healthy? Been caught before?
0: Put it right back.
2: The other ones that we found like four more beds over there that were not locked. And then when we got towards the back, like towards where your dad's buddy caught that one, those ones were for sure locked. We caught quite a few of those ones. That one's pretty decent. Oh no, it's not, pretty small. Looked better when it jumped. Feel decent?
0: No. Not bad. Well, look at that other one following
2: it. No. What the? Did it break?
3: Super muscle.
2: Damn.
0: I think I got a chance at it now.
2: I think it was your last hook.
0: Got one.
1: Another fun thing to do in the Fort Randall area is use a small jig like this or a tube, drop shot. Any of that stuff works really good for smallmouth, and any spots you see on shore with rock are usually better than the ones with bare or smaller rock. And pretty simple program, and you can really catch a lot of fish too doing this.
0: Pretty nice one.
2: Net worthy?

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5: Fighter. Looked where we wanted him to. In the line, didn't break. It's a deadly bait out here.

0: pulled it off of a snag.
1: Yeah, it's a little better.
0: Is it?
1: Not much, but better.
0: Nice. They all feel big.
1: Yeah. Maybe it's not.

0: Yeah, it's a touch better.
1: Can't imagine those guys in the bastard that's fishing for 100 grand and not being able to get it.
0: Yeah, that'd be rough.
1: Not that one, though.
2: Sweet.
1: A little longer.
3: Just barely skin hooked, too.
0: I think I hit it on the fall.

0: pretty one.
1: Yeah, it is. Old male, been shallow a long time. Pretty cool. I'd say that's about the average in here this year. Maybe a little bigger.
2: Oh, there it is. Yeah, that's a good fish. Yeah, that looks pretty decent. Looking. Nosing up to it. Got it. Oh, that's a good one, too.
1: Damn.
2: Probably catch it again.
1: That was fun. He's a lot more aggressive on that top side.
2: Yeah, he is.
1: Must be where the eggs are.
2: Yeah, he only wants it when it's on the top. Try the drop shot on him.

0: Yeah, that's fun.
1: Nice dark one.
2: With so much uncertainty out there, one thing is for certain, there's still work to be done. 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
2: These gotta be all males, huh?
3: Yeah. Nice little dark male off the bed. Look at all the bite marks on him. Right back to the bed. Maybe not. Not bad. Quite a few right where I just casted too, it looks like.

0: That's a good dark one.
1: Damn, that's awesome. Probably. Be easier than flipping it.
0: Yeah, definitely. That's the best one yet.
1: Jumped right in.
0: That's not a bad one.
1: This is not my line. It's like a giant tube jig head or something weird.
0: That's down in there hooked.
2: Hey, you just cut the line off.
1: Poor guy.

0: best one we've seen that first time better?
1: Just then, yeah, probably.
0: Nice male.
2: Well, our plan to walleye fish for a long time didn't really turn out. We did that for about 45 minutes and caught a few. And then bass fish the whole rest of the time. That was a ton of fun too. Anything that we could have just could drag across the bottom, like Ned rig, tube, hair jig, drop shot, all that stuff worked really well. We could see a lot of the bass, and some were on bed, some were just swimming around. Some we didn't even see. We were just, you know, cast into the rocky spots. So that's a lot of fun. And yeah, if you want to come and do it, you can book a trip with me, Thomas Larson Fishing, or come on your own, stay at the Fort Randall Hotel and Casino, and you're right there. You're just within, you know, a short 10-15 minute drive of a ton of ramps on Francis Case, or below the dam on Pickstown.

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6: Carolyn Albrecht. 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
5: And she knows everything about Chicken Show, don't you?
6: Absolutely.
5: So we're going to rely on her expertise today. We can't wait to show some of the great floats that are coming by, great presentations, including the Abu Becker Shriners. Here they come. Look at those fun people. Everybody loves those. Looks like old, those old trucks. You've seen those before.
6: Oh, yeah. These are one of my favorites.
5: They always love to give a couple passes, give a show to the crowd. And, man, they are zipping along out there.
6: They are.
5: It looks like they're going to do some sort of formation. And this just isn't on a whim, folks. They practice this, actually. It's set up. It's a routine. Wonderful presentation. Ooh, little fishtail on some of those. I love watching these. It doesn't matter what vehicles they're driving. They're always fun when they come through a parade. Oh, it looks like we had a breakdown over there. Maybe a flat tire. I'm not sure.
6: Oh, no.
5: Yeah.
6: Yeah, I just love the energy these guys bring to the parade.
5: Look at this. Oh, and we have more. I wasn't expecting the big show today here.
6: Absolutely.
5: These guys have fun when they're out at any parade, no matter what they're doing, where they're at. And it's always a great time to see them, too, as mentioned. The Abu Becker Shriners. And you know, mom and dads, I'm not sure if they really like this because then they're going to hear it the rest of the day from the kids. I want this. I want that. Mom, dad, can you get me this? Go ask your grandma and grandpa. Grandma and grandpa, can you get me one of these, please?
6: I mean, who wouldn't want one of these, right?
5: Right? It's so much fun.
6: Exactly.
5: Oh, look at those bikes. They are great. The Flyers, as they call themselves, this group here.
6: Kind of slide around.
5: Yeah, I want to do that. I love it. Kind none of it. You've ever seen the old motorcycle races, the old on dirt, when these old motorcycles back in the day, you might see an Indian motorcycle or something, and they'd be racing in the dirt.

0: And that's what kind of the front ends kind of remind me of, those old motorcycles like that. Again, they have a wonderful routine. These are well practiced, put together.
1: Yes, they are.
0: And they always do something different whenever they come around. It's like, what are they going to think of next? I think that's why people really love them, is because of the variety they are putting out there when they come to the parade.
1: Absolutely. They always put on a great show.
0: Yeah. We got the, did you tell me earlier the 46th annual Wayne Chicken Show?
1: This is the 46th year. Can you believe it?
0: It's crazy. And I'm going to tell you, folks, this is the first time I have ever been here. I've always been busy with other events, but this is such a pleasure to be able to make it this morning for the parade. Beautiful day out here. Yeah, it's a little warm, but you know what? The streets are lined with folks here. It's not too warm for everybody to come out and have a great day, great time at the parade, and to stick around for so many different things, because even after the parade, from 10 until 4, head over to the Blue Cat Gallery. They have a Signs of Rural Life art exhibit. There they go. The Abu Becker Shriners. I wonder if they have to have a license for those.
1: I know, right?
0: Special training. They go through classes or anything like that. That is so great.
2: Right, I think we have a break now.
0: And then looking here, I mentioned the Signs of Rural Life art exhibit is going 10 to 4 today, all day at the Blue Cat Gallery. From noon to 5, planetarium shows hourly. You can come on over to Wayne. It's free will donation to the Wayne State Planetarium there, Wayne State College Planetarium. It'll help out those folks. And then 1 to 4, 5-point smear partner pitch tournament. $10 per team. You can register at noon for that. Do you know where they have to register at, Carol, for the smear pitch tournament? You know where that's registered at?
1: So everything that's going on today after the parade, which is downtown, is going to be up at Bresler Park. So
0: okay.
1: Head up that way and you'll find where to register and participate.
0: I've heard of this 5-point smear partner pitch tournament before. I've never participated in something like that, ever. I see here Wayne Twin Rivers Martial Arts Academy. Do not mess with those people. Don't get on their bad side, because they'll take care of business right away for sure.
1: Oh, and look at that chicken on their float. I love it.
0: Oh, my goodness. Yeah. Of course, it is the Wayne Chicken Show here. And it is, some people will say Wayne Chicken Days, but Carol, it is definitely Wayne Chicken Show. That's the proper term, right?
1: Yes, it is. And yeah. I will be a little bit obnoxious about it, and I will correct you.
0: That's okay. Yeah. So don't get around Carol if you're going to say the wrong thing. You will hear about it for sure. And you'll hear about it from me, too. It's the Wayne Chicken Show. And I love that, the girl in the chicken costume there, too. Just a great, oh, I love that.
1: Oh, yeah. These are wonderful. Well, and next
0: United
1: we have
0: Cluck.
1: Grace
0: United
1: Lutheran Church. At Grace Lutheran Church, they enjoy gathering to worship the risen Savior Jesus Christ. They say join us at 8 a.m. or 10:30 every Sunday as we hear God's word.
0: Yeah. Great folks here doing great things for the community. It's a blessing to have those folks here. They have the preschool as well for your little ones. If you want that education, the parochial education for your young ones, check them out at gracewayne.com, G-R-A-C-E-W-A-Y-N-E, gracewayne.com for more information. Here we go, the next one, Wayne High School Cheerleaders. Wayne High Cheerleaders are so excited to celebrate the Wayne Chicken Show here. An amazing community, and they are always ready to ruffle some feathers. They go and cheer on the Blue Devils, and they hope everyone has a clucktastic chicken show celebration in Wayne, America. You know, speaking of that, the fine city here, Wayne, America, along with Wayne State College, Northeast Nebraska Insurance, helping to put on the parade here today, our presentation with News Channel Nebraska. We want to thank those folks for making that happen here today. Wave at the cheerleaders, even through your TVs, everybody. They're looking at the cameras. They're looking right at the cameras. Wave back at them.
1: And our next entry is the Elite Dance Center. They are celebrating 6 amazing years of dance, friendship, and community at Elite Dance Center.

0: Center. They offer classes for dancers of all ages. They are currently accepting enrollment for the upcoming fall dance season.
1: Now, when they say all ages, I wonder if they take an old duffer like me.
0: Right.
1: And what kind of dance would I learn? Is it something the young kids are doing, a hip-hop dance? Or are they going to teach me, like, the tango or a waltz or something? I'd be interested to know. Or is this just for kids? You know what? I see a lot of kids there. Maybe I'll let them do the toe tap in there. Yeah. Oh, the Wayne Dirt Devils, Class C, 14U state champs. Yeah! Congratulations to the Wayne Dirt Devils 14U team for bringing home the Class C state championship. Way to go, girls! Yeah! Nice job. Congratulations. Look at that team there. Yeah, well represented. Great players. And they are, that's the future right there of athletics, folks. I see a lot of championships in their future, no matter where they go to.
0: Next, we have Absolute Salon. This.
1: Look at that. I was hoping they'd bring a barber chair or something with them today.
0: Yeah.
1: Really show off their float. They got candy, though. I'll take candy.
0: They got candy? Yeah. We'll take candy. Absolutely.
1: If they had a free set of shears, I might take those, too.
0: Yes.
1: My wife would appreciate that.
0: Of course.
1: Something that a lot of people are... the Quilt Club is coming up here now. Do you quilt at all?
0: I do not quilt, but I definitely appreciate the skill that
1: the beautiful designs, the time that's put into it. I'll tell you, my wife, she loves it. Doesn't do it. She tried it and she said, I'm going to let other people do this and I'll just purchase the quilts or donate for a cause when it comes time.
0: You know, we need the people to appreciate as well. So
1: that is
0: absolutely fine.
1: Yeah. Peacemakers Quilt Club, they invite you to visit the Chicken Show Quilt Show there in the Masonic Lodge next to the park all day today. Purchase raffle tickets for $1 each to win the quilt that you've seen on the TV as it goes by. That is there for you. It's created by the club members. So very cool.
0: And they're just with our mayor.
1: Look at that classic rod there on the back of that trailer coming.
0: Oh, yeah. So next we have Cruz, Main & Wayne in memory of Dustin Soden. They were founded in 2019 by Dustin Soden. Following Dustin's passing in December 2023, Cruz, Main & Wayne continues to in his honor, celebrating his passion for cars, community, and Main Street Wayne. Cruise nights are held on the third Friday of each month from May through September, 7 to 9 p.m. Everyone is welcome, whether you bring a classic car, truck, motorcycle, daily driver, or simply a lawn chair to enjoy the evening. Participants receive dash plaques, and a monthly committee choice trophy is awarded each cruise night.
1: Yeah. Love that Chevelle. Chevelle Malibu, Chevy Malibu. Man, that's a good-looking ride right there.
0: Yes, it is.
1: Man.
0: I really love the classic cars. I don't know about you, Billy.
1: Yeah, I'm all about that. I have a 67 Camaro at home. My wife is like, when are you going to give that to our oldest son? And I'm like, absolutely not.
0: Right?
1: You know, you're going to have to put me 6 feet under before he gets behind that wheel at all.
0: So
1: never
0: true.
1: Never going to happen.
0: So true.
1: Big special thank you from the Cruz, Main & Wayne here. They say thank you to all the 2026 sponsors, everyone who helps keep Dustin's vision alive. And just look at that. Speaking of Camaros, there we go right there. There's a 67 right in front of us right now.
0: One of the ways you
1: can tell it's a 67 is the wing window there on the driver's door. That's a giveaway on those cars. Love it. Love the sound. Looking good. I have the same wheels on mine, in fact. That is no lie.
0: Nice. Yeah.
1: Love that Bronco.
0: Oh, yeah.
1: Beautiful.
0: Very classic.
1: Color. Man. I wonder what something like that would go. I look at some cars every now and then, the prices, and sometimes I'm thinking, man, you are out of bounds with your wants on that.
0: No kidding.
1: Then I'm thinking, you know, now today's economy, everything gets higher, unfortunately. And so the cost for classic cars, if you want to buy one, goes up, too. The value goes up. Everything's going up, especially a vintage ride.
0: Yes, it does. And I'm loving this yellow pickup truck.
1: Me too. I love how that sits up like that. It stands out, if you will.
0: It does.
1: I don't know if they would do it, but I could vision something maybe like in the sand dune somewhere, just going around, little rock climbing with that. I wouldn't want to do it with that vehicle, but, you know, it gives that look. It's such a fun look.
0: Yes.
1: Gives off great vibes. So it'd be fun to drive that. Love that. Here we go. 1926 Ford Model T. Oh, my, Bruce and Wylene Johnson. Did I say that name right? Do you know? Is it Wylene?
0: Wylene?
1: Yeah.
0: That's what I would go with.
1: Beautiful vehicles. Let it all out. And I love those old horns like that.
0: Oh, yeah.
1: From those days.
0: Another beauty, a Galaxy.
1: Very nice car. And, you know, all well taken care of vehicles. And I would almost guess from the look of that car, it might be the original paint job. Just from the looks of it.
0: Yeah.
1: I mean, if you take good care of a vehicle, those paint jobs will last. I've seen a lot of classic cars where it is the original paint and it still looks good. It just kind of gives that vibe off.
0: Very nice.
1: And this one here, what would you call that color? Sky blue, maybe?
0: You know, I would call it cerulean blue because I'm an artist.
1: Yeah. I'm glad you're here because I would just say sky blue. I need a good vocabulary. I need to add to my vocabulary. So Carol's here to do that today as well.
0: Maybe cyan, you know, a little easier to pronounce. Oh, and here's a classic.
1: Yeah, this makes me think when I see this of Beverly Hillbillies, the old TV show. Jed Clampett and the family.
0: Yes.
1: Driving around. It's a great car. Yep. Wave at them on the TV because they're waving at you through the camera. Don't be afraid. I don't care if you're sitting somewhere watching this and there's other people around waving. They'll be like, what are you doing? I'm waving at the TV. They're waving at me. I'm waving back.
0: That's right.
1: Because, yes, we can see you. We can see what you're doing on the other side. Don't discount that. We're always watching.
0: That's
1: always.
0: Right. And now we've got our class reunion starting with class of 1966.
1: Really? Holy cow. We got a bunch of people here.
0: Oh, wait. Maybe not.
1: I'm not sure. They said 66 was going to go first, so you were right on that. But I don't think they actually put
0: They don't look like 66, do
1: no.
0: they?
1: No. They possibly, they don't look, maybe, I don't think they're old enough to be 86, do you think? No. I was class of 91, Grand Island Senior High. They might be class of 91. To our classmates, teachers, possibly. You know, class of 91 celebrating their 35th high school reunion here with an unforgettable trip back to the 80s from big hair and neon colors to boomboxes and so much more. Here's a class of 71 coming in right now. Now, they're clearly marked.
0: Oh, and look at that dog with
1: him. I love that dog. I seen this guy walking earlier with that dog, and I thought, what a beautiful dog.
0: Absolutely. Yeah, aren't too many anymore. I would love to walk that dog around.
1: Yeah. Aw. And here we go. Class is 76. The bicentennial year. Yeah.
0: Yes.
1: Yeah, the bicentennial year. Just thinking about that. Everybody wave at him. There you go. Here's a class of 86 coming now.
2: All right, 86 will be 40 years.
1: They're throwing some stuff out there. I don't understand, Carol, why they're not throwing to us.
0: I know, right? I mean, don't we deserve a little candy?
1: Yeah, we would like a little treat sitting here. We're in the hot sun.
0: Exactly.
1: I'd like some water if anyone wants to toss us some water. But
0: that's right.
1: I'll take candy any day of the week. I'm down
0: Absolutely.
1: For that. Again, thanks for joining us here for the Wayne Chicken Show Parade today. It is the 46th annual Wayne Chicken Show. Wayne America, come on down today. So much stuff. Find out what's happening there on the website. Go to chickenshow.com. Oh, got the candy tossed at us.
0: Ah,
1: there we go. Thank
0: Yay.
1: You. Thank you. Oh, it's up to Tootsie Pops. Love those suckers. So good. Oh, we got some little kids running up. I guess we'll let them have it.
0: Oh, yeah.
1: That's okay.
2: Is this 91? All right. The class of 91 celebrating their 35th high school reunion with an unforgettable trip back to the...
1: Now they're saying this is the class of 91. I thought that first one was the 91. Maybe
0: right.
1: That was 2001.
0: I think so.
1: Yeah, the 2001, by the way, they're here. They're legendary, celebrating their 25-year reunion, the class of 2001, here this weekend. They say, well, their backcourt all started, but a little wiser, a little older, and maybe a little slower, too. Happy 25th reunion to the Wayne High Blue Devils class of 2001. They were the beginning of this class run here. And now here's the folks of, they said this is the 91.
0: And they are celebrating their 35th high school reunion
1: yeah.
0: with an unforgettable trip back to the 80s from big hair and neon colors to boomboxes. Cassette tapes, classic hits, we're proving that the 80s never go our style, whether you know us back then or just are jealous you missed the decade. Help us celebrate the memories, the friendships, the music that made us who we were.
1: Yeah, the class of 91. Again, that was the year I graduated. And here he is, class of 2006 and Godfather's Daft Kluck. Godfather's Pizza, along with class of 2006, present a traveling interdimensional coupe tour featuring Daft Kluck. These half chickens, half robot funk legends have ripped a hole in space-time continuum to bring their Kluck wave energy to Wayne, America. Oh, yeah. You can hear the beat. You can feel the beat. I hope you're getting that there on the camera sound. And they got the look of the Daft Punk going on. It's Daft Kluck, though. Love that. Very creative.
0: Yes, I love the Daft Punk reference. Oh,
2: 90s. All right, I guess this is the class of 96.
0: So we've got the class of 96 coming by right now.
1: It's okay. It's a little out of order. That's all right. Can't be perfect. Don't worry about it. We're playing along with you guys at home. Same thing.
0: Yes.
1: That's all right. It's going to be okay.
2: Wayne County Agricultural Society, I'm told, is next. Wayne County Fair is going to be in full swing July 23rd through the 26th.
1: Big thank you to our sponsors here, the Wayne Chicken Show Parade, Northeast Nebraska Insurance, Wayne State College, and Wayne America for having us here. Yeah, the Wayne County Ag Society, full swing July 23rd through the 26th. I'll be out there. Hope to see you. Great entertainment this year. They got the Outlaw Truck and Tractor Pull on Friday. Bull riding Thursday night kind of kicks things off. The Tractor Pull has 13 classes and, of course, always two tracks running for nonstop excitement. This year's concert has Tegan Nissen opening for Trace Adkins on his 30th anniversary tour Saturday night at 9:30. 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Like, here's another Bronco. I don't think I've seen one quite like that before, Carol, of the newer
0: edition. I love how open it is.
1: Yeah, I like that. Taking on that take-the-top-off concept. I love that all-black look, too. Kind of an old military Jeep-type look,
0: yes.
1: But in a Bronco form. Very interesting. Very pretty cool. Yeah, go check that out. Davis Ford here in Wayne. Or maybe a Mustang's your route. They got that here, too.
0: And upcoming, we have the Windside Volunteer Fire and Rescue. Windside Volunteer Fire and Rescue are here to respond to your emergency needs 24 hours a day, 7 days a week.
1: Hats off to all of our personnel that works in the field of fire and rescue, police, all the emergency responders, EMTs. Everybody, hard work, long days, long hours, sometimes very little sleep. Like she said, 24 hours a day, 7 days a week.
0: Yes, they are really the foundation of our communities to have all these volunteers.
1: Yeah, and that's just it. Volunteer right there. And they're working to keep you safe. Thanks for the candy. Got it. Finally, somebody with proper recognition
0: That's
1: of us.
0: That's right.
1: Purposely looked at us, wanted us to have some candy.
0: That's
1: right. Great. Thank you for joining us today here at the Wayne Chicken Show Parade. Again, I'm Billy Wolf. Becca and Billy, US 92 Mornings out of Norfolk. Glad to have you along with us here on News Channel Nebraska's presentation of the parade. Carol, go ahead and reintroduce yourself to the folks.
0: Yes, so I'm Carolyn Albrecht. I am with Blue Cat Gallery and Studio in Wayne, America.
1: Yeah. We're, again, very glad you're here joining us this morning on this live broadcast of the parade.
0: Glad to do it.
1: thank you for being here.
3: Yeah.
1: Because it's always nice to have somebody that's better looking than I.

0: the audience doesn't know, so it's all good.
1: Well, the people out here, they're like, oh, there's the fat boy again. We have to look at him again? Finally, I get someone that's decent to look at here with me. I'm like, yes. Look, I'm here. They finally noticed me. It's like they care now.
0: We got Carol Fire Volunteer Fire Department rolling by right now.
1: And here's the 402 demo for education. They'll be hosting a cleanup derby at the Wayne County Fairgrounds September 26th. Put that on your calendars. It provides scholarships at Northeast Community College and Wayne High School. So come on out and support the local trade opportunities. And they thank you for being here today and everything that you do to help them out. Yeah, don't forget that fall brawl, September 26th. Have you ever wanted to be in a demolition derby, Carol?
0: Not in one, but they sure are fun to watch, you know?
1: Right, yeah. I have called quite a bit of those over the years at various demo derbies, been the announcer for them. Lots of fun to watch, and again, I'm with you. I don't know if I want to get in that vehicle. I know it's safe to a point, but it's like, I don't know if I want to risk it. I'm not
0: always
1: sure.
0: Some risk, you know?
1: I see Elkhorn Valley Bank's coming up.
0: Yes, so with Elkhorn Valley Bank, they are proud to celebrate the 46th annual Wayne Chicken Show. Just like a flock is stronger together, EVB believes strong communities are built through teamwork, local support, and neighbors helping neighbors. 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
1: 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Carol, this is all you, girl.
0: Oh, yes. This one's mine, the Chickendale. So in honor of America's 250th anniversary, the Chickendales have gained a combined weight of 1776 pounds this year. Nothing says America the Beautiful quite like the Chickendales. And I have to tell you, Billy, this is my favorite float every year. They've been in it from year one, 1980. They're here every year. They're the reason many of us come down to
1: anybody know who's behind those masks?
0: You know, a few people do, but it's kept under wraps.
1: Right, right.
0: Yep.
1: And I think maybe we could see and know why by looking. It's great. I love it. Those guys are fun, the Chickendales. Oh, there we are with Wayne Ace Hardware and Home. 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Like, I don't know, there's an art gallery. What's that art gallery again, Carol?
0: The art gallery is called Blue Cat.
1: Yep. We want to check that out, especially today. Go over there.
0: Yes, we've got the Signs of Rural Life. On display, so come on down and check it out. It's going to be hot out if you need a little break.
1: Oh, AC.
0: Good place to get into some AC.
1: That goes from 10 to 4 today. Also, don't forget here, looking down, there is the Angry Birds movie at the Majestic Theater downtown Wayne here. That's a free showing today starting at 2 o'clock. Minions and Monsters, the new Minions movie at the Majestic Theater. That's happening tonight at 7 o'clock. That's a 10, so it looks like $5 per person, if I'm reading that right. Right here on Main Street again, Majestic Theater. Yep, $5 per person, so a greatly reduced cost if you want to be nice and cool down, watch a great movie, or watch two of them. Remember, the Angry Birds movie, two this afternoon, is free at the Majestic Theater. Next, coming by here, we have for you Wayne Community Schools. Yeah, Wayne Reeves, one community, many stories. Watch for their brand new mobile library rolling through neighborhoods all summer long, bringing books, stories, and adventures to readers of all ages. Remember, a love of reading starts long before a child can read, so this Chicken Days, don't check it out, read a book.
0: And next we have Wayne State College President Dr. Modish Ramos. She is the 13th president of Wayne State College. She began that role in July 2015. Wayne State College is a great place to begin your future. And as she always likes to say, go Cats!
1: Love it. Very nice lady, doing great things there at Wayne State College. And we got some Wildcat cheerleaders, it looks like, coming up here, promoting the school. Wayne State College, great place to send your kids. Right here in our own backyard, if you're looking for

0: not necessarily wanting the big city school education, Lincoln, Omaha, somewhere like that, or out of state, you get it right here in Northeast Nebraska in Wayne, America, Wayne State College. Wonderful programs of all types for your kids to get into. They have everything and anything, even radio. Yes. If you want to get a radio broadcasting, I'm just saying, they got it here. Great folks there. Again, big thank you to the folks sponsoring our Wayne Chicken Show Parade today on News Channel Nebraska. Wayne State College, speaking of, the city of Wayne, America here, and Northeast Nebraska Insurance helping to put this parade on today right here on News Channel Nebraska. Wayne State College cheerleaders. They are looking forward to cheering at Wayne State College athletic events this year. Cannot wait to see you at the field or on the court on campus this year. And they say, go Cats as well.
1: Yes, they do. We have the Wayne State Aristocats dance team going by right now. They proudly represent Wayne State College at football and basketball games throughout the year. Known for their energy, talent, and dedication, the Aristocats are preparing to compete at NDA Nationals next spring as they continue to showcase their talent and Wildcat pride.
0: Well,
1: again, go Cats, right?
0: Yeah, right. Good luck to them. That's more than I've ever done in my life.
1: Oh, yeah. That's dedication, right?
0: Yeah, right. That's great for them to compete at the NDA Nationals next spring. That says something right there. 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
0: You better get that lawn looking right, or my wife will come and get you. She will let you know. She is the lawn expert in our house.
1: Oh, yes.
0: Wayne County Democrats now, they are joined by Democratic leadership from across the state. You want to remind everyone to be registered to vote. Make your voices heard voting on November 3rd. Put that on your calendar, too. Get out and vote. Your votes do matter. I don't care what side of the aisle you're on. You need to vote. Your votes make things happen. That's how things are taken care of in this country.
1: Remember, democracy is a participatory activity.
0: Yes, for sure. Yes.
1: So next we have the Northeast Nebraska Public Health Department. 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
0: Yes. If you ever need anything, ever, they are there for you. If you have any questions, do not be afraid to ask. That's what they're there for. The Wayne Airport supports local businesses through corporate traffic and introducing people of all ages to all aspects of aviation. The plane they have there that's coming up was built by the member of the Experimental Aircraft Association, Chapter 291. Contact Travis Meyer at the airport for more information. That's a fun plane.
1: And followed by the Wayne Airport Nebraska Aviators, we have one of our biggest sponsors of the Wayne Chicken Show, which is Michael Foods.
0: There we go.
1: They are manufacturers of value-added egg and potatoes for food service ingredient and retail offerings. They have 17 plants and 9 farms across the U.S. Interested in a career in Michael Foods? Then you can visit them in Wakefield, Nebraska.
0: Yeah, right down the road from Wayne America here. Yeah, great folks doing great things. Right here again in Northeast Nebraska. Look at that. I wonder if the egg's ever fallen off and cracked. If they ever had to put it back together again.
1: Well, I can tell you this. Every egg at the Wayne Chicken Show is provided by Michael Foods. So it's a pretty big deal.
0: Oh, we got John Deere 30 Series tractors here. 530, 630, 730. Bryce Heidhold, the son Riker Heidhold, and Kevin Peters enjoy restoring John Deere tractors. Today they're showcasing these tractors, as you see on the TV.

0: Beautiful tractors. 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I don't know what I'd go with. Because I'm always torn. Do I go green? Do I go red? You know, that's always the big fight. 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Do you go Oliver tractors? And my wife, she just hasn't said, you can do it. I got to have permission. Right, guys? We got to have permission, I think, in certain cases.
1: Absolutely.
0: So you just can't spend that amount of money without permission.
1: Well, I tell you what, I grew up a John Deere girl, so that's
0: what it would be.
1: There's no choice. You are green all the way in my family.
0: And a lot of families are like that, and I respect that. I totally understand where that comes from. Yeah, I get it. I'm down with that. Oh, we got some fine folks here coming down the line right now. Is this Team Brasher?
2: We always appreciate our technicians and mechanics.
0: Well, wait a second here. I think it is.
2: Like the guys who restore these John Deere tractors.
0: We got a wonderful parade here today. Don't forget, so many activities going on. We invite you to check chickenshow.com. Coming up here at 6 o'clock this evening, all school reunion, social and dance, Wayne City Auditorium. Head on out there if you're one of the kids back here for the reunion. I say kids. You always have a young mindset, always. Yeah, that is Brasher. Team Brasher representing Jocelyn Brasher for Nebraska Attorney General. Jocelyn's a former prosecutor, former assistant Nebraska AG. She's a dedicated public servant who will be the people's lawyer, committed to putting Nebraskans first, respecting Nebraska voters, and serving all of Nebraska. While Jocelyn couldn't be here today, her team is proud to represent her campaign and her message of restoring accountability, integrity, and service back to the Attorney General's office. And that's how it should be. Give Team Brasher a warm welcome here at our parade today. And don't forget, Jocelyn Brasher for Nebraska AG. They say vote on November 3rd.
1: And next we have MW Laser Solutions. They are a veteran-owned business.
0: MW Laser Solutions. I'm not quite sure what they do offhand.
1: But they got a beautiful red pickup truck.
0: Right, yeah. They must create stuff. Is my Laser Solutions? I would assume that's it. Creating different things?
1: Yes.
0: The only reason that we don't know is because we don't have a script in front of us, folks. That's what we're missing on the MW Laser Solutions. Oh, here we go. Look at this. Got the Knights of Columbus. The Tootsie Roll program benefits children and adults with intellectual disabilities. Support your Knights of Columbus when they are asking for donations or any assistance. Look at this. Look at this. Thank you so much.
1: Thank you,
0: we got our Tootsie Rolls. Appreciate it. Knights of Columbus right here doing us right this morning. We love it. They seen me and thought, okay, he needs at least a couple. So does the good-looking co-host, Carol. She needs a couple because that's what we needed here was a better-looking co-host than Billy. That's probably why they came over. They seen you, Carol.
1: That's right. That's right. 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
0: You know, I haven't. This is the first time hearing about it, yeah, so I'm glad they're in the parade.
1: I have not heard of them either, so yeah, it's a great place to go and hang out with some family or friends. A little getaway. Kind of maybe you had one of those days. Let's go to the Dust Off. It's
0: absolutely
1: over in Wakefield.
0: And next we have Emeritus Fulfilling Life.
1: 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And here we have State Senator Glenn Meyer coming up the road. Glenn continues working to keep Nebraska a great place to live, work, and raise a family.
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1: That's Glenn right there. 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Tossing. Glenn, over here. Glenn. Glenn. No, he can't hear me, I guess.
0: Nope.
1: He's all focused on the other side of the street. He doesn't care about...
0: Exactly. Well, next coming up, we have YMI Trucking, LLC. 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
1: Very nice. Thanks for being here today, guys. They do a lot for the area. Yeah, if you ever need your cattle moved, something, they got the flatbed needs for you, too. Cattle and flatbed material, they can handle it. Yeah. Here's a 1924 Ford Model T touring vehicle restored by Dale Lessman back in the mid-60s. That's a long time ago.
0: Oh, yeah.
1: Owned and driven by Terry Lessman of Omaha, Nebraska. Now, I've seen, like, do you think they trailered that here or do you think they drove that here?
0: I had the same question.
1: Right?
0: Wouldn't that be fun to, like, drive down the highway?
1: You know, back in the day when there was car shows, you would see vehicles like that. You know, old Model Ts and stuff going down the road, Model As driving when they're doing different tours. So they did it at one point in time. I don't know if they still do it.
0: I don't know.
1: They go pretty slow.
0: Yeah. Well, we just had Lynn Walls. She's a Fremont, Nebraska native. She's running for governor to bring down costs and create more economic opportunities for Nebraska. That's the Lynn Walls for Nebraska campaign.
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0: Yeah, such important work.
1: Yeah. I just, these chicken suits, I love these things.
0: I love them too.
1: I want one.
0: Right?
1: This is like the second one I've seen today.
0: I love the way they look like the person who's walking in them is riding the chicken.
1: Yeah, yeah. That's so much fun.
0: It is. Well, right now we've got coming up the Thompson family. So give it up for the excellent, exciting Thompson family, red, white, and clucking proud. These all-American chickens are here to celebrate our country, our community, and a whole lot of excitement. Look at those guys. How much fun is that?
1: Yeah. So great. Oh, looks like we have a chicken going down.
0: Uh-oh.
1: That's okay. You know, those suits are fun, but I wonder, you know, the little fan or whatever in there keeps them going. I wonder how long the battery life is on that. Is it like 2 hours max.

0: Yeah.
1: Dreamers Place Equestria Ranch is next.
2: Here we go with the Dreamers Place. 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
1: Come on, see them there.
2: Doing some great things right here in Wayne, America again.
0: Yes, Dreamers Place is really involved in the Wayne community. 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They welcome the community out to see what's going on out there. Very friendly people. Veteran-owned.
2: Yep. Such great folks.
0: Yes.
2: They, as the sign says, on the, you'll see it coming up here on the TV, horses don't see differences, they see possibilities. That is so great.
0: Well, next we have the Wayne FFA. They will be entering their 10th year this fall. The chapter is recognized statewide and nationally for community service such as 5K, pumpkin impels, and a community breakfast. They compete in events like horse judging, floriculture, parliamentary procedure, ag sales, and many more contests. 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
2: And that's so important, too. 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I always get that question. Well, I don't live on a farm. 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They're here. Look at that. A nice riding mower.
1: Picks up cash as well, by the way.
2: Can't quite, oh, the Bad Boy mowers. Oh, yeah, that's a good brand of mower. I've heard of those before. Nice zero-turn mower. Sit on that thing and ride it. I actually, it was a Bad Boy mower at one point in time. I won't say where this was at, but I raced one of those against somebody else.
0: I love it.
2: I'm not going to say it was legally done.
0: Well, I will say that if I had to mow a lawn, I would want to ride the
2: right?
0: Bad Boy.
2: Love those. They're so fun.
0: So next up, we have Paula Voker, State Madam President, Dave Hodges, past State President, Bobby Lowry, State Grandmother of the Wayne Eagles. They were founded in 2017, Greenview Equipment, rapidly becoming leaders for online auctions.
2: It looks like we got the wrong script on that one.
0: I think we did.
2: That's okay. That's all right. We're the same place you are, folks. That's okay. Let's talk about Trinity Lutheran Church, though. How many years is this now, Carol? What are they celebrating? How many years does it say there?
0: Oh, 125 years. It's their 125th anniversary.
2: Interesting. Yeah. Yeah, they're going to be having church service, dinner, and a program for this occasion on November 1st, the big celebration this year. They'd like to invite anyone who is baptized, confirmed, or married to Trinity to join them for that day again, November 1st. Put it on your calendar. 125 years. That says something about a church being able to last that long. Yeah.
0: Yes. Well, and followed by them, Fishers of Men Sunday School. Their theme of Sunday School Float, Riding on the Float, are some of Trinity's Sunday School children. It'll be going to different towns to help let people know about the celebration.
2: Yeah, very nice. Again, it definitely says something. No matter what organization you are, to be up there over 100 years old, but 125, fantastic.
0: Yes.
1: National and international projects are also
2: And here we have the Wayne Rotary Club. For 36 years, this Wayne Rotary Club has been serving the Wayne community. Their members strive to make Wayne a great place to live, work, and play. National and international projects are also on the club's agenda. The Wayne Rotary Club thanks all who participated today and are proud to host this Chicken Show Parade. Again, don't feel weird if you're waving back at the TV because they're waving at you in the camera. It's okay. And you better do it, because, again, we're watching you through the TV. Wave at these people. Be nice to them. They're taking the time.
0: That's right. So upcoming, we have Northeast Power. They deliver electricity excellence and value safely every day. That's the mission of Northeast Power. Their team is proud to serve the communities and customers of Northeast Nebraska each and every day, and they are excited to celebrate Chicken Show with friends and neighbors across the region.

0: very important part of any community is your power outlet. When things go down, everyone is on the phone calling right away. My power is out. I don't have power. What's going on here? What? They're there for you. They do appreciate your calls, but they know when power goes down. They get alerted. But they do appreciate. It gives them a better idea of what is out and where. So doesn't hurt to call, but they do know. I'm just letting you know. Providence Medical Center, great foundation here in the community, a trusted partner for the community. 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Celebrating in the patriotic belief that good health is the foundation of a strong and thriving nation. 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And then right following the ambulance here, as you see coming down the street, is their float, bringing their theme to life in a colorful and inspiring way. Remember, the theme is Life, Liberty, and the Pursuit of Wellness. Providence Medical Center is dedicated to caring for the families here in the area, the friends, their neighbors, with compassion and excellence every day. They ask you to join them in giving a heartfelt round of applause to the doctors, nurses, EMTs, and staff of Providence Medical Center for their commitment to keeping the community healthy, safe, and strong. Again, the fine folks with the, whether it's EMTs, doctors, nurses, emergency responders, police department, always support those folks. They're there in our worst times.
1: They are really the foundation of our community. Yeah. And I love this chicken show spirit. Chicken getting his health on, yeah. Riding that bike.
0: I love a bike like that because not only am I exercising, I get air conditioning at the same time.
1: Exactly.
0: I ride those bikes at the gym all the time because that is what I need. I don't need to be sweating as much. I'm sweating, but not as much.
1: I hear ya.
0: And there's more Providence Home Health Care and Hospice. Yeah, that's another part of it, too. If you're looking for hospice needs for members of your family in need, ask Providence Medical Center for that. We have Sherry Jones, a conservative voice here, part of the Wayne County Republican Party, represented here today. We have a lot more folks with the Wayne County Republican Party coming through, being represented. You can see their truck here on the street, representing with Mike Flood, Pete Ricketts, not just Sherry Jones, we just mentioned, but also Jim Pillen, Deb Fisher. Wayne County Republicans invite you to come on down and enjoy all the festivities with the Wayne Chicken Show. You can find, again, chickenshow.com for all the events happening. Coming over, a fireworks viewing party and outdoor bar will be happening at 7:30 this evening. They'll be at the Fourth Jug on the back patio here in Wayne.
1: 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They are your local John Deere dealership, serving the local community since 1937.
0: Again, another great staple of the area. Grossenberg, 1937.
1: Yeah, that's a long time, right?
0: For any business. And to be in that kind of work, that kind of field, and still be going strong. We are
1: celebrating tradition. That is pretty amazing.
0: Yeah. Again, they're waving at the TV. Wave back, people. Way back. 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
0: Got one of those from the Wayne Herald, the Best of Awards.

0: posted on their trailer. It is. You know, you can have all these lawn care choices around, but who's the best? Who's doing the good work? Who's making your lawn look the best? Who do you want? Ask around. You're going to find out the best right there is Karski Lawn Care. Here we have Wayne First United Methodist Church. They've been established since 1881. Built a sanctuary for its growing congregation there in 1901. That same sanctuary stands tall and strong. Again, 125 years later, people. Right there, corner of 6th and Main. Go check out a wonderful building. That church is dedicated to loving Jesus and sharing his love with everyone they meet. Committed to serving God and serving their neighbors. Wayne First United Methodist Church welcomes anyone, and that means everyone, with activities for all ages. Yeah, do not count them out. They're there for you. And Wayne First United Methodist Church. Join them at 9 a.m. this Sunday to find a place to call home. Got Our Savior Lutheran Church, another follow-up here. They're at 5th and Main in Wayne. They'll be having a Bible next week. I'm assuming some sort of Bible camp.
1: Yeah.
0: Okay. All children K through 5 are welcome to attend. Check with the Our Savior Lutheran Church in Wayne for more information on that.
1: Yes. 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
0: 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Whoa, look at this behemoth.
1: Wow.
0: What is this coming down the line? Look at that.
1: Wow.
0: That's scary.
1: That is kind of scary, right? Well, we can tell you a little bit about it. They've been uniting crop and livestock farmers for centuries to deliver better soil health and nutrients, in turn providing better nutrition for the livestock. They say vote manure by attending the North American Manure Expo on July 28th, 29th, and 30th at the Wayne County Fairgrounds. So come out, see the latest equipment used for manure management, including lagoon crawler agitation boats, as shown today by 3B pumping and dry spreaders like this one, provided by Titan Machinery. The expo includes tours, presentations, exhibits, and live demonstrations of manure handling equipment.
0: You know, there's a purpose for everything, and those folks can help you out. If you need anything, they're there for you. Don't forget that North American Manure Expo at the Wayne County Fairgrounds, July 28th, 29th, and 30th. Again, you need it. Ag needs it. It's there.
1: Yes, they do.
0: Yeah, for sure.
1: It's a full cycle kind of thing.
0: Yeah, it is. That's what it's all about. And we see Waste Connections coming up here. They are the folks that say your trash is their treasure, and I'm glad to give it to them.
1: Yes.
0: I don't want it down on the end of my driveway. I'm glad when they drive by and they pick it up and take it away, then it's not an eyesore. And, you know, everyone has different trash collectors in our neighborhood, and so I hate when I have to have trash at the end of my driveway, because I feel like odd man out sometimes, because there's only one other, I think, that uses Waste Connections. But then you always feel like your neighbors are judging you because you put your trash out, and it's like, ugh, such disgust with the trash at the end of the driveway. But I'm so thankful when they come pick it up.
1: Absolutely.
0: Even if it's just for a couple hours in the morning, and they're always so kind to put the trash back. 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And we still have a few more folks coming down the line.

0: There's a job for everything out there. You wouldn't think you need that at times, but believe it or not, you'll be glad 3B Crushing is out there.
1: Yes.
0: Just give them a call today, Ben or Isaac. Ben's is 369-6000. Isaac is 369-9018. 402 on the front of those. Mobile crushing, concrete tear-out sales, excavation, dirt work, they're there for you. You see on the TV right now, there's Tori and Jeremy, part of the crew from US 92, 94 Rock News Channel, Nebraska, going through the parade. And again, Jeremy throwing the candy, but nothing for us. Team member over here, Jeremy, and you get nothing? I get nothing, my friend? Oh, thanks for nothing, Jeremy. I appreciate that. But yeah, we appreciate them coming down, taking time this morning. I know, you know, it can be kind of tough sometimes for getting up early to be at certain places because you have to drive to get to the parades and everything.
1: Well, this looks fun, doesn't it, Billy?
0: Oh, my goodness. I'd love to go there.
1: I would, too, and it's August 1st and August 2nd this year.
0: Bow Valley Schnitzenfest. Is that right? Did I pronounce that right?
1: Schnitzenfest?
0: We'll go with that.
1: Sure.
0: Yeah.
1: In Bow Valley.
0: Go check out, Google that, see if you can find all the details. I'm not sure. Oh, they're all together. I've never heard of that festival.
1: I have not either. That's new to me.
0: I'm going to Google that here when we get done today. Y&Y Lawn Service, another fine addition here to the Wayne Chicken Show Parade. Thanks for coming out. I love that little car, too.
1: That car is just a beauty, isn't it?
0: It'd be so much fun. You just buy the kit, put it together, simple as that, good to go. That'd be a lot of fun to go through parades like this, or even drive around town. You got community events going on.
1: For sure. Looks like up next we've got Creative Designs. This must be Sweet Sisters.
0: Right over in Laurel.
1: Yep, just right up the road north of us from Wayne.
0: Not too far away, about, 15 miles maybe max?
1: About 15. Looks like they do embroidery, team merch, promo products, toys, gifts, more.
0: You ever looking for something for your teams? Maybe it's a bowling team even.
1: Maybe.
0: Check them out. They might be able to hook you up and get you set up with the logo on your shirts and everything designed properly. And that's the ice cream. That's also, now I'm thirsty and hungry for ice cream.
1: That's got my attention.
0: It's warm out here.
1: Yes, it is.
0: I need a little cool down. Need that ice cream right now.
1: Looks like coming up next, we've got Elkhorn Valley Memorials. 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
0: 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That's a very... You hate when it happens. It tears at your heart when you lose a family member, a close friend. Maybe you're in charge of that friend, but it's one of those times where you need somebody that's there for you and understands what you're going through and understands your needs and what they need to do to take care of you. Elkhorn Valley Memorial, such great folks.
1: Yes.
0: Wayne Fire Department, honor, pride, and duty. We thank them again. We've said it a couple times today. All the folks, fire, EMT, police, all emergency responders, doctors, nurses, whatever you got out there. We thank you so much for everything you do, for being a part of the communities you're in, whether it's Wayne America here. We had a couple earlier drive through the parade. Can't thank you enough for everything you do to keep our communities safe anytime. And a lot of these volunteers, too, and Carol, you know this, is that sometimes their job or they're at home, and they get that call and they got to go. And big thanks to all the businesses that allow those workers to leave. I know it can be a strain on the business, but thank you so much to let those workers take off to go and do what they have to do to help keep others safe or try and save somebody's home or business when it comes to that time.
1: Yes, I agree. Unless you're around it, you may not be aware of just all the sacrifice that is being made by the folks who
0: call at 2 o'clock in the morning, and maybe it's not around here. Maybe you're going to help fight. What we've seen a lot lately is the field fires, you know, where these guys are getting a call. Hey, we need you to go to this area of the state and help out. You know, you ready to go? And these guys, without question,

0: We'll be there in 10 minutes, or we'll see you there in about 30 minutes or whatever. And they all take off from the firehouse and they go. And they're there to help all communities, not just your own in your own backyard like Wayne America here. They're here to help all the other communities that are in need as well. And they'll travel through the state to help the others as well.
1: Yes, they will.
0: Such great stuff. Thank you guys for all you do. We appreciate it.
1: In fact, we sent some out west.
0: Yeah.
1: Those wildfires out there are coming from Wayne Wint.
0: Yep. S2, a hometown service. I don't know much about these folks here.
1: Well, we have a new refuse company. Yes.
0: Yeah.
1: Yes. I'm guessing that our trash is their treasure as well.
0: Right. Garbage service. Yeah. Okay. They got that residential commercial. If you're looking for a new outlet, maybe you've been thinking, I want to see what the pay is there. By all means, give them a call there. 727-6806-402, of course, area code. Or go to the website, s2rolloffs.com. That's the number two, the letter S, the number two, rolloffs, rolloffs.com. O'Neill Summerfest. Going to be lots of excitement there. I know that they have Josh Turner coming in.
1: Oh, nice.
0: For the O'Neill Summerfest concert. Are they doing karaoke? I want to get up and do karaoke now. I'm not good, by the way. Don't even ask me. But if I'm ready to volunteer, I'm kind of in the mood.
1: Yes.
0: Yeah, they're doing karaoke. I love it. They're filming themselves. I love it.
1: Love it. More than bowling, food, drinks, live bands, karaoke, outdoor patio at our Wildcat Lanes here in Wayne, America. And I understand they just opened up their outdoor patio. That's a brand new thing.
0: Very nice. Go check that out. See what's there for you. They got the Keno. Everyone loves Keno.
1: Absolutely.
0: That's a thing. Whether you win or not, it's fun playing that. Oh, speaking of fun, here they are again. We got the Shriners. They're back. Always a
1: great
0: time.
1: Bringing up the rear.
0: Yeah.
2: I love the tour, Shriners, now.
0: They kind of helped start it. They were like second or third in line this morning, helped kind of kick things off, and no more appropriate way than to wrap things up with some folks with Shriners here.
1: Well, they know we can't get enough, so they got to do it twice, right?
0: And there's another very familiar scene vehicle that the Shriners use, those old classic cars like that. And it looks like we're about ready to wrap up our broadcast today. The local police are driving down the road. It's usually an indicator that it's about all said and done for the parade here today in Wayne, America. We thank you all for joining us. We also want to thank the Wayne Chicken Show Parade sponsors that helped bring us here for News Channel Nebraska, our friends at Wayne State College, Northeast Nebraska Insurance, and, of course, the city of Wayne America here. And make sure to come on out for a chicken show weekend. Still a lot of things going on. You don't want to miss out on it. You can go to chickenshow.com to get all the details for everything that is happening. And I just want to highlight again, we got this wonderful art gallery here, the Blue Cat Art Gallery, Signs of Rural Life, that's on from 10 until 4 today. It's open right now. They do have folks. I know that Carol's here. She's from there. But Carol has somebody there for you if you want to go there right now.
1: Yes, yes. I do have somebody holding down the fort. So
0: go and check that exhibit out. Does it cost anything at all?
1: It does not. It's free.
0: I love that. And then, of course, I'll give you a couple highlights here. That 5-point smear partner pitch tournament. We got, looks like $10 a team. You can register, you said, at the park.
1: Yes.
0: A lot of things are happening down there for that. Planetarium shows hourly going on starting at noon today. We got the, of course, Angry Birds movie at the Majestic downtown here. That's free at 2 o'clock. Minions and Monsters movie at 7 o'clock. That's $5 a person at the Majestic tonight at 7 o'clock. Their all-school reunion for those that are back for those. Social and Dance starts at 6 o'clock tonight. 6 o'clock social, 8 o'clock dance. I got some live music there for entertainment going on. So many different things happening. Light Up the Sky fireworks show is actually 10 o'clock tonight. They do have that fireworks viewing party at 7:30, though, but the Light Up the Sky fireworks show starts at 10. Karaoke also is at 10 o'clock tonight there at the Max Bar and Grill. So a lot of things, but check out chickenshow.com. And we thank you for joining us here on News Channel Nebraska for today's

0: 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And Carol, thanks for spending time with me today.
1: Absolutely. Thanks for having me on.
0: Yeah. Billy Wolf here, and we'll talk to you on the radio. 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

0: In the pole bending, we saw a great run today. And, boy, you talk about some fast times in the pole bending. But it looked like it was Macy Harrington of Bassett winning it her third time. Had a great run on the steer wrestling. Great time there by Trey Blackmore. Alex Forey in the goat tying. Putting together some nice quick runs here today. Also, Tommy Reed. And we saw some impressive runs here in our competition today with some great highlights here caught by News Channel Nebraska. And it's just been some great competition here from Valentine. Tie down roping, Luke Mead with a good run, showing you how to get things done in the tie down roping. Also, Remy Wells in the breakaway roping had a good run on this with the 286. Grady Gorwell in the saddle bronc riding. Gorwell had a good weekend. Gorwell ends it with a 75-point ride today in our final. Tough competition. Team roping, yeah, boy, these guys had the fastest time of the whole weekend. Cato Shrunk and Heston Fay, 6:85 today to win the team roping. Very impressive, great way to end the weekend with a 6:85 run on the team roping. That'll win you money anywhere. In the barrel racing, Remy Wells turns in a 17.791 today, the fastest time. And Wells had it all clicking, so some impressive runs here from the final day of our Nebraska High School Finals Rodeo.
1: 13th Northeast Nebraska All-Star Football Classic. The white team has won two in a row. Four of the last five red team trying to change things. And this was all about defense early on. First quarter, white team trying to get something going. A little swing pass out of the backfield. Maverick Smith, the Guardian Angel Central Catholic, moves the ball. But drives were stalling for both sides. Second quarter, here's Gage Hedstrom of St. Mary's in trouble, but as he did so many times, able to work his way out of it. Gets it downfield looking end zone, but it's intercepted. This toward the end of the first half. That interception by Tucker Sharnick of Archangels Catholic. We were scoreless heading into the halftime locker room. But in the third quarter, red team started to get the offense going. How about a little modified tush push? Gage Hedstrom, eight man's all-time leader in touchdowns scored. He gets one in the All-Star game from 3 yards out. That gets the red team on the board. Extra point, no good. It's 6-0 red team at that point. They would tack on another one, though. Staying on the ground, handing off to Grady Welke of O'Neill. He's in, and the red team is up big. 13-0 they have the lead. Look at this big hit. Yeah, it's an all-star game, but they're still hitting hard. Planted to the turf there. A great play made defensively by the red team. Fourth quarter, how about Edwin Alarcon setting a new record? Lining it up, this is a 52-yard field goal. Folks, it would have been good from 60. No doubt about it, sets a new record of the Northeast Nebraska All-Star Football Classic for longest field goal made. Edwin Alarcon of Norfolk Catholic getting the congratulations of his teammates. The big man with the big leg making it a 16-point game. White team trying to come back, but they would end up running out of time in this one. They would get a pretty good drive going. Peyton Penrose, the West Point Beamer quarterback, connecting downfield.

0: field looking for the pass, but it's incomplete. He tried to get it to Braylon Wegner of Bancroft Rosalie. They would eventually connect deep downfield on a play in the end zone to Corbin Werner, the future Wayne State Wildcat, but not enough. The red team, they get to dump the water on head coach Johnny Ostermeyer because they get the win 16-6, winning their fifth ever Northeast Nebraska All-Star Football Classic.
1: Nathan Timmerman, Nathan, congrats. How does it feel to be the offensive MVP and as well as to get the win?
2: It feels good. O-line's been blocking great all week. They took it upon themselves, a little chip in the shoulder. White team said that they had a better O-line, so they took that upon themselves to be better.
1: And so how does it feel, you know, to actually have that better O-line here for that night to get you all those yards and to finally, you know, just get the win here?
2: It feels good. You know, they battled hard. The O-line battled hard all night. It makes them feel good because, you know, they get to work together with people that they had to go against all these years, and they finally get to work with them.
1: And so what is the next steps for you? How are you going to celebrate as a champion tonight?
2: I don't really know yet. I got to go see what my friends are up to, I guess.
1: And get a good night's rest.
2: Yeah.
1: Well, Timmerman, thank you so much. Yep. Congrats on getting the defensive player of the game.
3: Thank you.
1: How does it feel to be able to get that award and the win here today?
3: It feels good. You know, you come in at the beginning of the week not really knowing everybody on the team, but then you kind of, the brotherhood you create, and then you come out on Friday night and really get it done together. So
1: yeah, and so walk me through a little bit about that brotherhood, you know, just being out here for a couple minutes and then getting that win. How did you guys do it here today?
3: So you don't know everybody as good as you would at the end of the week, but at the beginning you come in, you meet new people, and then you're working together at practice, you're competing towards each other, and then you compete towards the game, so just kind of something special. So
1: how does it feel? How are you going to celebrate tonight?
3: Oh, I don't know. It's a great question. Probably go to bed. Go to bed, probably.
1: Going
3: to
1: get a good night's rest.
3: Yeah,
1: well,
3: yeah.
1: Congrats on the award and congrats the win here tonight.
3: You.
1: Have
3: Thank
1: a good
3: you.
1: One. Yeah. We have the winning head coach for the red team, Johnny Ostermeyer, here. Now, coach, it seemed like it was a battle in the trenches. What did you have to do to get this win here today?
4: Yeah, I mean, very tough battle up front. You know, the biggest thing is our O-line the second half really started to dominate, really started to get the nice angles. We wanted to get those good holes for our running backs to hit. Once our running backs started hitting holes, then they were gashing them here and there.
1: Yeah, and so, I mean, Timmerman, offensive player of the game, how did he really make a huge impact for you here today?
4: Just his tough nose running. I mean, he runs hard, his feet don't stop, and he bounced off, I'd say, two or three tackles that a couple times would have been a tackle for a loss or a short gain, and then all of a sudden, you know, he busted out for another 10. So between him and Brock Jonto had some really nice runs in there too, and then with Gage Hedstrom and Marshall at quarterback, I mean, a lot of athletes on the field.
1: And so, I mean, I saw the Gatorade bath. How does it feel to get the win here today right now?
4: It's amazing. You know, I wanted it for these boys, and I wanted it for, you know, they kind of had a chip on their shoulder, being a lot of eight-man players and stuff like that. They heard that all week, and I'm like, it doesn't matter, guys. Football's the same, whether it's eight-man or 11-man. You know, it's still 10 yards for a first down. It's still blocking and tackling, all the bases you got to do to be good.
1: Well, thank you for your time here today, Coach, and congrats on the win.
4: Thank you.
1: Thank
4: Appreciate
1: you.
4: It.
5: 68th Annual Nebraska Shrine Bowl, a beautiful hot day in Kearney, Nebraska. North taking on the South kickoff. 4:01 Central, we go to the first quarter. Opening drive of the game, coach, for the North. Saw some defense from the South, INT by Christensen.
6: Yeah, just a great play on the ball. Did a nice job attacking it, reeling it in, and a big play to start the game for the defense.
5: Nate Christensen for Scott. Then you have the trick play on the ensuing possession. The pitch to the running back, Nelson, throwing it over the top to Bryce Lakers, 50-plus yards. South's on the board.
6: Yeah, they did a great job executing it. Right before that, it was a big, steady diet of Nelson running the ball, and then he did a nice job of pulling up and throwing the ball there and getting a touchdown.
5: Second quarter, Merrick Johnson. It was him and Nelson with the running duties. Johnson had 7 carries, 25 yards, giving that stiff arm as well, just showing you the physical nature of the game we saw out here today.
6: Yeah, top end players, all of them are tough and just throws a really tough stiff arm out there on Brentford.
5: And Derek Tonjes of Ashland Greenwood, he was 5 for 8, including this pass, 2 Our offensive MVP, Cannon Allen, 35 yards. That made it 14-0 South in the second quarter.
6: Yeah, he doesn't need much space. He got some there and definitely took advantage of it.
5: Allen representing the Aurora Huskies. Now you have Knutson sacked at the end of the second quarter. South or North defense playing tough there. It's 14-0 heading into halftime. The North defense knew they need to make plays in the third quarter to stay in it, and that they did. There is a sack by Coy Verbka of Shelby Rising City.
6: Yeah, just a great job getting off his block and getting to the ball. Tough play for the South, and the North took advantage of it.
5: Elkhorn North's Ethan Beachy. This was a 99-yard drive capped off by this play on fourth down, coach. That is a gamer doing gamer-like things.
6: Yeah, he did a great job just stepping up in the pocket and then accelerating, broke a couple tackles, got down the sideline and made a game of it.
5: Beachy was 5 for 11, 68 yards, including 88 yards on the ground on 16 carries. We head to the fourth, 14-7. North trying to get back into things, and this would help. A pick off of the tip drill, INT for Wyatt Jelinek of Raymond Central. The North having a chance to get back into it.
6: Great job breaking on the ball, and they got the North in business.
5: But the South defense would be too much. They would get the ball back, and it would be Marcus Nelson icing things for this game. He had 20 total carries, 70 yards, including that passing touchdown. The South holds on, keeps the North at bay. Your final score, 14-7 South.
7: Nebraska, stand up. Rhody Hill from Hershey.
8: Yes, sir.
7: How you feeling right now?
8: Hey, I feel great. You know, adrenaline's up. Had a great game. South on top. I mean, can't be better.
7: You were making a lot of plays defensively. What put you in the right spot at the right time to get in there and get a lot of tackles?
8: I mean, you know, it's a team game. D-line was doing a lot of work. Had a lot of linebackers flying around to give me the opportunity. Showed myself off in practice. Got the opportunity to, you know, put myself in those positions to make those plays. We called it dime special play set that allowed me to really show my talents. Team game can't. I mean, it's the other 10 people on the field that makes it happen.
7: You also got to do this in front of Papa, mm-hmm. who's right here.
8: Yes, sir.
7: How cool was that for you, isn't it? Personal experience.
8: That's cool. I mean, that's awesome. Those are my grandparents. Mm-hmm. To see them here is awesome. They show up, you know, every time I got something going on, games, big game like this, they're here watching me. To be able to show out in front of them and, you know, do what I know I can do, it's a wonderful opportunity.
7: You also got the chance to put Mason up in the air
8: after
7: you guys got the victory.
8: Yeah.
7: He was your co-captain. What did it mean to be able to do that and to be able to participate for the kids?
8: Yeah, that was really that's a huge part of this. It's way more than a game. You know, it's kind of cliche, but really throughout my week here, I've realized that. Hearing the heartfelt stories, it really opens your eyes. Mason is a wonderful kid, and he deserves the world. But to be able to go out there and represent South and Mason and, you know, be able to lift him up on top of the world, he deserves it all. I mean, you know, I love that kid to death. I don't even know him. I've talked to him a couple of times. That's why I came here, you know, for that moment right there.
7: That was really special. I consider you a ball hawk, so you and I are going to go track down Cannon Allen.
8: Yes, sir.
7: And coach.
8: Yes, sir.
7: You down for it?
8: Let's do it.
7: We'll be right back after this. We have tracked down the offensive player of the game, the MVP, Cannon Allen from Aurora. The name might sound familiar. No, he's not a biological sibling to Austin. You're
9: nope.
7: A cousin.
9: Cousin, yep. Not as tall as him either, but.
7: Few are. I might have that going for me. Hey, you had 5 catches, 68 yards. We'll call it the game-winning touchdown because technically it was, even though it was in the second quarter. What were you able to do out there?
9: Yeah, I mean, it was great. We have some of the best coaches in the state coaching us, and then everyone else around him, the line, the QB that can put it on me. It's pretty simple when all I have to do is catch it. So it was great. I'm glad I got to compete. So,
7: what did it mean to be able to be a part of this week from the beginning, moving in on Sunday, till right here in this moment when you're the MVP?
9: Yeah, I mean, it was so impactful the whole week, learning about Mason's story and even all of them. It was just, I'm very grateful for the opportunity, and I'll take it for the rest of my life.
7: You said Mason, you guys got to put him up on the shoulders after the victory today. He was one of the captains. What was that experience like with him in those interactions?
9: Oh, it was so good. Seeing him throw the ball back and forth to us, seeing all the joy in his face really just brought a smile to my face when I can come out here and play the greatest game on turf.
7: What is next for you in your college football career?
9: I'll be playing here at UNK, so kind of got a little familiarity here, and it'll be good. I'm excited.
7: What are you going to bring to the Lopers?
9: They're another receiver, hopefully. Just make big plays like I always do.
7: Cannon Allen, the offensive MVP for the Nebraska Shrine Bowl. Congratulations, bud. As head coach Jamie Offer, coach, you're celebrating.
10: Absolutely.
7: What's the big deal here?
10: Yeah, I mean, you think about the amount of work and the time that you put in, that the kids put in. It starts with just the nomination process and finding the right type

0: the kids that to do things the right way. And then you put in an offense, and it never looks good early. Never looks good early. So we had our challenges early on, but we knew the defense. We knew the defense was going to play well. We knew we had the ball hawks over there, and they were able really to give us the opportunity to win the game. Just with their ability to kind of a lot of fourth down stops that were huge, absolutely huge for us. So credit to the D. Offense was just able to do enough to get the win.
1: You guys had
2: Birthday America. You don't look a day over 250 years old. As far as I'm concerned, happy 4th of July to everybody watching here on News Channel Nebraska alongside Lighty Joe Krieger. My name is Eric McKay, live from the corner of 3rd and Madison in downtown Norfolk for the Norfolk Odd Fellows 4th of July parade, a day of fellowship, fireworks, and flinging candy indiscriminately at bystanders. Lighty Joe, happy 4th. Excited to get this parade started.
3: Happy 4th of July to you too, Eric, and to everyone at home and here in downtown Norfolk with us. The street is the fullest I've seen in our last four or five years. Everybody is sporting their red, white, and blue. We're so excited to celebrate with everyone here and at home.
2: Absolutely. So we got all kinds of folks coming through the parade, over 50 entries this year, starting a full day of patriotism here on News Channel Nebraska. And what better way to get that started then with the national anthem. We've got a young man here who's going to start us off by singing the national anthem. This is Carter Schieffer, Norfolk native, sophomore at Northeast Community College, pursuing a degree in media arts, actively involved in the Northeast Community Choir, theater productions, and Pierce Legion baseball. After he wraps up his education, Carter hopes to pursue a career in radio broadcasting. Well, if you want to be in radio, you got to project. Let's send it to the young man right now at the corner of 3rd and Madison to start things off with the national anthem.
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0: the free and the home of the
1: Tom. So, what a job by Carter Schieffer, and what a job by the Norfolk Godfellows of putting together, Lighty Joe, the 52nd annual Norfolk Godfellows Parade.
2: Yes, yes. This is a great turnout for the 52nd annual. We're so excited to be a part of this as an annual tradition. They've been doing it here in Norfolk for 52 years. We've probably been broadcasting for 10?
1: A little bit less than that, but I'd say about 10 or so.
2: The local Oddfellows Lodge was established in 1874, around the same time that the city of Norfolk was founded. The Norfolk Lodge boasts the highest membership of lodges in Nebraska, so they are a very strong organization here in Northeast Nebraska, and I'm sure if you wanted to be a part of it, they would be gladly accepting new members as well.
1: Absolutely. You know, this is an organization that actually has its roots back in Europe, the International Order of Odd Fellows, oldest fraternal order in North America. It's been around in more than two centuries in the USA. The first lodge founded in Baltimore. Now they're in over 30 countries, over 600,000 members worldwide.
2: Awesome. Awesome, awesome. The Norfolk Odd Fellows supports the community with volunteer and fundraising events throughout the years, such as their Chilean Oyster Sioux Feed Annual.

0: annually, and that's held the first Thursday of December. And it looks like they want us to mention their very yummy cinnamon rolls.
1: Well, if you can't, this is Nebraska. You can't do a chili feed without cinnamon rolls.
0: No, you cannot.
1: I don't know about cinnamon rolls and oysters stew, though. Probably not as good.
0: Probably not. I will let somebody else be the judge of that. I'll just stay away from the oysters.
1: Absolutely. Hey, folks, want to thank Sundance Investments, Pizza Hut, Lammers Trailers, and the Odd Fellows for helping bring this parade to you today. We've got a full day of incredible 4th of July activities here.
0: That's right.
1: We've got this today. We've got the Rolston Parade. That's at 2 p.m. Central Time. And, folks, if you've never seen the Rolston Parade, that is a monster parade. Tens of thousands of people lining the streets. One of the biggest 4th of July parades truly in the nation. We'll have it live on News Channel Nebraska for the first time this afternoon. And then, of course, tonight, Boom Fest.
0: Yes.
1: Weather looks like it's going to hold off. Knock on Formica, but it looks like it's going to be holding off tonight, 9:45. Everything you know about Boom Fest, double it this year. That's what we've been told.
0: Yes. Not only is it the 250th anniversary and celebration of America, but also the 50th anniversary of Boom Fest.
1: Yep.
0: So here we go. If you can get there, we encourage you getting
1: Absolutely.
0: There. If not, we will have it on TV tonight. Thanks to Sundance Investments, Pizza Hut, Lammers Trailers, and the Odd Fellows.
1: Absolutely.
0: So, looks like we're getting this parade started.
1: Yes. Exhibit number one is, as always, the American Legion Post 16 Color Guard.
0: All of the spectators are standing, waiting for these flags to come by. Great symbol of Americana and patriotism.
1: On what is a picture-perfect morning.
0: Yes.
1: We have been here literally melting in the chairs we're sitting in. We've been here dodging raindrops. This is about as nice a 4th of July morning as you can expect.
0: Yes. Oh, wow. We've got a new Norfolk Police Suburban.
1: Showing off their 250.
0: Wow, that's awesome. Service, honor, and commitment. And
1: there you see the Legion Post 16 Color Guard. There's that new look for the Norfolk PD. Then our color guard marching today, you've got National Vice Commander Jerry Landcamer. That's right, the National Vice Commander is from Norfolk. Also, Nebraska Sons of the American Legion Commander Larry Dinspar, Post 16 Commander Kent Von Kampen, Thomas Landcamer, and Chuck Petzl marching with the flag today.
0: Next up is the American Legion Riders Post 16. You can always hear them before you can see them.
1: That's right.
0: They are rolling down the street. These Legion Riders are veterans serving veterans and their families.
1: See the veterans, VFW Post 1644 in the canopy. Here come the Legion Riders.
0: Here come the Legion Riders.
1: Out in full force as usual.
0: Oh, yeah. Probably have a dozen or so.
1: Yeah, this is good motorcycle riding weather, too.
0: Yeah, for sure.
1: There they go. Right behind them, we've got the Norfolk Veterans Home. Opened at its current location back in 2001. This is their 25th anniversary this year. Skilled nursing, assisted living, licensed for 159 beds. Physical, occupational, speech, restorative therapy, memory support care, recreational services, access to hospice care. 6 living units, a chapel. If you've never been there, it's an incredible facility. The members inside the bus enjoying the parade today.
0: Next up, coming down the parade route, one of the most awesome spectacles for the 4th of July parade, the Big Bang Boom flag. Celebrate America's 250 along with Big Bang Boom's 50th anniversary tonight. They have Concho, Toby May, Freedom Point Dedication, Sammy Kershaw, then the Big Bang Boom fireworks show. They wish everyone a safe and happy 4th of July. Their committee walks by carrying the flag. You can see all the littles underneath. Good luck tonight. We hope them a safe and successful show.

0: Absolutely. Congrats once again on a great year for them.
1: First inflatable of the day, inflatable eagle. I would expect nothing less.
0: I'll tell you what, this is not a great day for inflatables. I hope they're ventilated. Some of them have the little the little fans on the inside. Hey, we got the Great American Rail Trail Warrior Expeditions. This is really cool. So these are six veterans trekking across the country by bike on the Great American Rail Trail. It starts in Washington, D.C., works along the Cowboy Trail, and they made it to northeast Nebraska for the 4th of July. They left Washington, D.C. on May the 21st as part of Warrior Bike. It's an outdoor expedition. It's a partnership between the Rails to Trails Conservancy. They walk, they bike. It's an advocacy organization for Warrior Expeditions, an outdoor therapy program that helps veterans transition from their wartime experiences through long-distance outdoor expeditions. The Great American Rail Trail walking by now. But yeah, they're on a bike ride across America, and their 4th of July stop was in Norfolk.
1: That's awesome. Appreciate them coming to town to celebrate with us. You can see the crowd there just lined up along the street. Kids are excited to grab some candy. Parents are excited to get some free candy.
0: You're right.
1: Kids hyped up. Send them to the inflatables, a big bang boom, and let them bounce all afternoon.
0: Sugar and then, maybe sleep early.
1: Yes.
0: The Veterans Awareness Suicide Walk is part of the parade as well, an event that started with a group of only 10 people 3 years ago, but now they've quadrupled their participation. And almost 200 walkers ruck from Hayter to the Norfolk VFW this year. They're honoring the fallen, supporting the living, and reminding every veteran that they're never alone.
1: Yes, this is quite the event. It happens in early June.
0: Yep.
1: And the team that puts this together takes so much time to figure out the best way to get everybody where they need to go. And it's been awesome to see it grow year after year.
0: Absolutely. So you see the
1: Operation Comfort
0: folks
1: coming
0: up with them. There's more Rails and Trails folks, too. And then you've got the Veterans Awareness Group.
1: They've got boxes.
0: Yeah, the Rails to Trails, they got all kinds of, what are those? Who's using a pack? Well, we're about to find out.
1: Oh, we're about to find out.
0: Here's our first gift to the broadcast.
1: Yes. Oh, nice. Kindling.
0: Peach barbecue flavor.
1: That's awesome. Thank you.
0: I'm gonna try those later. We appreciate that. Thank you. Also saw the first doggo in the parade, a golden retriever, just went by. Here's the veteran suicide awareness we talked about in that ruck walk that they go on from Hayter to the Norfolk VFW. You see events like this all over the country, all over the state. They've quadrupled their participation.
1: Yes.
0: 40 people. We appreciate them and what they do, supporting the mental health of our veterans as they return back home. You see the participation this year, the support that they have.
1: It's great.
0: And handing out water and along with candy, which I think the parents also appreciate.
1: Thank you.
0: It is nice. We're set up right now. Oh, another doggo. We got.
1: Oh, God,
0: it's a Great Dane, right?
1: Yeah, and a tutu.
0: Great Dane and
1: a tutu. Great Dane and a tutu.
0: Well, you know.
1: Gotta go big.
0: It's a big dog.
1: Go big, dog.
0: Yeah.
1: Next up, we will have the Grand Marshal of this year's parade. The Grand Marshal vehicle is a 2008 Solara being driven by Rick Euler. The Grand Marshal for today's parade is Ron Christ. Ron has been an active member of Lodge Number 46 for more than 15 years. He's currently serving as the secretary of the Norfolk Oddfellows Lodge Number 46, as well as the Greater Region of Nebraska State Grand Lodge. Throughout the years of service, he's demonstrated an unwavering commitment to the principles of the Independent Order of the Oddfellows. Ron's years of service have earned him this award and being the 2026 Grand Marshal of this year's parade.
0: Congrats to him. The Oddfellows moving along as well, tossing out all kinds of stuff. Plushies, they got, everybody's going real big this year.
1: Yeah.
0: You got plushies, you got necklaces.
1: Camo footballs, it looks like. Yeah.
0: Which is unfair, because if it's camouflage, how are you supposed to see it?
1: Can't see it. Can't see the camo.
0: It's just going to hit you right in the face. All right, here.

0: comes the Norfolk Lions Club. You'll see them on your screen here in a little bit. Wow, those beads got tossed at me. I didn't have to do anything untoward to get them. That's nice.
1: You just got them.
0: Yeah, it's fantastic.
1: You just got them.
0: There's the Lions Club. Started 1921, oldest civic organization here in Norfolk. They got the golf tournament at El Dorado Hills next week. Of course, the Lions Parade during Oktoberfest. We'll be back on the air live for that
1: you
0: one.
1: Bet.
0: Got the pancake feed at the Ag Complex every February. Three major fundraising activities during the year. All that money goes back to the community. They meet every Wednesday, post 1644 Norfolk. Anyone interested, contact any Lion member. Their motto, we serve. There you see it right there on the side of the truck. Lions Club do a great job every year. Throwing stuff. Well, look out. I got Tootsie Rolls getting tossed at me.
1: Awesome. And I'm sure rolling down the street is our first of many tractors for today. We have a 1950 IH tractor.
0: Looks like Mike Mintz and Joe Brockhouse,
1: yeah,
0: the owners.
1: Farm All Tractor sporting an American flag on the back.
0: We got a Super MTA 1966 diesel as well coming up. More Farm All tractors.
1: Yeah. These are Bob Mickelson's tractors, driven by grandsons, it looks like.
0: We just had comedians in Norfolk for the Great American Comedy Festival.
1: Wonderful event.
0: And they get to ride on a tractor. And the best part is seeing their faces when they hear how much they cost.
1: Yes.
0: Oh, here we go.
1: All right.
0: Norfolk Antique Car Club time. All right, that's a 1930 Ford Model A two-door sedan. Darren Keith driving that one.
1: Awesome. And now we
0: have a 51 Chevy pickup
1: driven by Kristen Sonnefeld.
0: That's a beautiful truck there. You see a bright red, candy apple red. Gorgeous. All right, there's the 52 Chevy two-door deluxe. Judy Grant, the owner of that one. They say Judy's driving. I don't believe them. That looks like someone else. Beautiful car there, though. Here's the Mater truck.
1: Oh, yeah.
0: 57 Chevy 3200. Been in the family for three generations. Oh. Dale Proct, the third owner of this vehicle. Third generation owner.
1: Nice. 1962 Plymouth Sport Fury. Yeah. Driven by Ryan Thompson.
0: Good day to have the top down?
1: Yes, for sure.
0: 66 Ford Mustang convertible. Owned by Merle and Jeannie Ricks. Of Norfolk, wearing it. They wanted to make sure they get the sign on TV. Says hi, Gene. There it is. Hi, Gene. We say hi to Gene.
1: Awesome. 1972 Chevy pickup rolling through.
0: A Cheyenne.
1: Yep. Don and Stacy Stoles owns that. Don is driving.
0: That's a custom paint job there.
1: Yeah,
0: that's nice.
1: It's beautiful.
0: There's a 91 Chevy Camaro. They got up. Jesus Espinosa, the driver of that one and owner. And that's right, 1991s are antiques, folks.
1: Don't remind us.
0: Yeah.
1: Don't remind
0: us. Some late entries as well. Love seeing the old cars. They don't paint cars that color anymore.
1: No,
0: you know what I mean?
1: It's a beautiful color, though. Yeah. I love it. Oh, let's see. Okay.
0: Here's Coover's Toys. They're rolling in a 1929 Model A and a 1949 DeSoto. So I think we saw the Model A.
1: Yep.
0: This is the Model A here that you're seeing on your screen right now.
1: Yep.
0: In loving memory of Grandpa Vern. That is a car that is almost one century years old. Somehow I don't think my Jeep is still going to be running in 100 years. There's a 72 Eldorado as well. Oh, this is the
1: DeSoto.
0: Here's
1: the DeSoto.
0: There we
1: go.
0: Okay. It's starting to make sense now. Throwing popsicles.
1: Nice.
0: That's always a welcome sight on a day like today. And now the Cadillac Eldorado.
1: Yes, here
0: there
1: comes
0: we go.
1: The Cadillac.
0: There we go.
1: I think my vehicle is big and is a challenge to park in most parking lots. I'm not sure I can handle this guy.
0: I've seen how people park in cars much smaller than that around here, and I would shudder to think at how they would attempt to park that Eldorado anywhere here in town.
1: I love it, though.
0: Amazing vehicle.
1: Great.
0: Here's a celebrating the 250th.
1: Yes.
0: One nation under God for 250 years.
1: This float.

0: Presented by the Patriots Union, and we, the people of Northeast Nebraska, seek to honor both God and country and show their gratitude for 250 years of freedom. We recognize General George Washington, the father of our country, and his beloved Betsy Ross, whom legend credits the sewing of the first stars and stripes. Our savior's
1: here. I saw that truck with the cross in it driving through town earlier. And man, I'll tell you, that is skillful driving.
0: And great planning.
1: Yeah, absolutely.
0: Way to go. Way to strategize on how to get that to stay up there.
1: Of course, you see them every Sunday morning here on News Channel Nebraska.
0: Yep. And intertwined with Our Savior Lutheran was Kevin's juggling and wheels.
1: The unicycle.
0: He was kind of camouflaged in there with all the other Our Savior folks.
1: Yep. I think we got bubbles, Kevin. Bubbles and balloons.
0: Oh, yes.
1: Abe Electric.
0: Rolling down the route is Abe Electric.
1: Yeah.
0: Abe Electric's team wants to wish everyone here in Norfolk a safe and spectacular 4th of July. 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
1: They've got like balloon fireworks.
0: I love it.
1: It's a good look.
0: Mike fled for Nebraska. See lots of familiar faces in there. Congressman Mike Flood represents the 1st Congressional District of Nebraska and has dedicated his life to advancing conservative values, growing Nebraska rural communities, and creating jobs. Mike and his wife, Mandy, live in Norfolk. They're raising their sons, Brendan and Blake, whom I'm sure are walking in the parade unless Brendan's probably doing a news story for his show.
1: He might be on assignment right now, honestly. Here comes NPPD,
0: yes!
1: Nebraska Public Power District, proudly powering the city of Norfolk, always there when you need them. Folks, it has been a busy couple years for NPPD. When you talk about getting power back on after wildfires and severe weather events, the kind of things that we've seen the last couple of years, not just here, but all over the country, getting sent to help with hurricane recovery. They do such an incredible job, those line workers. We salute them, everything
0: yes.
1: that they do for us. In their giant trucks.
0: Yes.
1: Kids love to see those.
0: Love it. And if you want to test your spring safety electric knowledge, you can go to newschannelnebraska.com and
1: take
0: the spring safety quiz and potentially win a prize package valued at over $1,000.
1: Nice.
0: Oh, got another fun float coming up the road.
1: Yeah, we do.
0: And we've had a shift in the weather.
1: We have had, it's a little cloudier. Want to remind you folks, by the way, hope you're enjoying this coverage brought to you by Sundance Investments, Pizza Hut, Lammers Trailers, and Oddfellows. This is Christ Lutheran coming up the way here, I believe. Christ Lutheran Church, School, and Child Care Center, serving the community for more than 150 years, inviting you to celebrate the day, to give thanks for the freedom we enjoy as Americans, and reflect on an even deeper freedom to find the grace of Jesus Christ. Not a freedom earned, but one given that's held regardless of circumstance and belongs to every person from Christ Lutheran. Serving in Norfolk with a Liberty Bell.
0: Oh, that's cool. Awesome. A plus. Next up, we have the men and women of the revolution. An estimated 231,000 patriots served under George Washington in the Centennial Army during the American Revolution. In addition, an estimated 20,000 women followed the army on its campaigns. They cooked, cleaned, tended to the sick, and fetched water, years later becoming known as Molly Pitcher.
1: Yep, you will see them coming up here behind the Christ Lutheran folks handmade costumes.
0: Awesome.
1: These are incredible. Elliot Fulner and Amber Beefley are the two. And the costumes, you'll see them coming up. This is Christ Lutheran. Super patriotic garb. And then behind them, you'll see the original flag and the costumes that they're wearing. You'll see them in just a few minutes here. They are...

0: handmade costumes that look incredible. You see the Chrysler Thrift Vehicle decked out in stars.
1: Stars and stripes.
0: Hoping that all those stay on for the duration of the parade, no doubt. There we see. So there those costumes are handmade costumes. Molly Pitcher.
1: What a fun trip.
0: But Elliot makes those himself.
1: Awesome.
0: And does an incredible job. All right, next up, the Nebraska Army National Guard. All kinds of great vehicles they could bring for you. We got the M-ATV. Some kids up in the gunnery up there. That's good.
1: I think that'd be a great station vehicle.
0: There you go. Throw a logo on the side of that. I don't know what the gas mileage is on those, though.
1: Yeah, that might be a problem. 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
0: Do a great job. Incredible vehicles they brought with them today.
1: We've got a Corvette. We've got, I'm guessing, a Chevy Equinox.
0: Probably
1: Trailblazer.
0: Looks like an Equinox, I think.
1: A little smaller than Trailblazer.
0: And then a classic Bonneville.
1: Classic,
0: I don't know that they have that one for sale, but it is a Chevy.
1: It is. Beautiful.
0: Love the colors on that.
1: Yeah.
0: Again, you just don't see cars with that color anymore.
1: I know.
0: And certainly not with the green tint on the rear window like that.
1: Yes.
0: That's Norfolk Motor Company. Chucking candy and all kinds of stuff at people.
1: Got some familiar faces coming up next.
0: There's our pals. 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There'll be booths at all kinds of community events and county fairs for fun and prizes. Good to see the crew out in full force. Vehicles out.
1: Lots of kids, lots of family members of News Channel Nebraska,
0: yep.
1: US 92, 94 Rock. There's Mr. Michael Shively.
0: And
1: Mookie.
0: Mr. Michael Anthony.
1: Yes.
0: Michael J. Anthony. We can thank him for the weather, I suppose, right?
1: Yeah.
0: Is that another
1: the little cool down that we just get.
0: Here's the Cornhusker 2-Cylinder Club. The John Deere's.
1: Their club promotes antique John Deere equipment, and we're going to see a few of those
0: whole
1: pieces
0: of
1: equipment coming down the street
0: that's Gary Brodicky from Norfolk on the first one there. This one you see coming up, that is Gene Salverin behind the wheel. The third one, you're going to have to give me a second. I can't see. Oh, the name isn't on the side. I don't know.
1: I think his name's John.
0: His name's John. We'll see. Yeah,
1: John Deere?
0: That is actually John Deere. Fun fact, John Deere still alive, lives in Norfolk. He's driving that tractor there. And then here's, again, no name. We'll call him Captain America.
1: There we go.
0: On the two cylinders.
1: Love that.
0: Buttering along.
1: Yep.
0: See, the kids love hearing the horns, waving along, happy to get rewarded with candy and all kinds of prizes. We go, keeping folks informed. The Norfolk area shopper and Albion and O'Neill advisor making their way down Madison Avenue. There they are. Weekly advertising paper covering Northeast, North Central Nebraska, wishing a happy 250th birthday to the USA.

0: and handing out shoppers to everyone, as you might expect. Oh, here we go.
1: All right.
0: Behind them, we got Norfolk Steel Baseball.
1: Representing America's favorite pastime, Norfolk Steel Baseball. Steel Baseball is a competitive baseball organization ranging in ages from 8U to 14U. They pride themselves on player growth and development. If you're interested in playing for Norfolk Steel, watch their Facebook page for upcoming tryouts.
0: I'm just glad they had time to be in this parade.
1: Normally, I know.
0: This is a Saturday in the summer. Usually they're at some tournament somewhere.
1: Busy tournament somewhere.
0: Yep. Good to
1: see
0: them.
1: Time to come here.
0: They've even got a dachshund wearing overalls, too.
1: There you go.
0: I don't know if you saw that on TV, but that was
1: cute.
0: I hope you did. Otherwise, I just hallucinated something very strange.
1: I saw it, too.
0: Okay, good.
1: So I saw it, too.
0: Oh, that's good. We got more Norfolk Steel stragglers here making their way up.
1: Easy to get sidetracked.
0: It is. It gives us the opportunity to let you know that parade coverage today brought to you by Sundance Investments, Pizza Hut, Lammer's Trailers, and the Norfolk Oddfellows.
1: Norfolk Hometown is coming up next.
0: Yep.
1: Known for their appliances, furniture, and mattresses. If you stop in today and mention you saw them in the parade, you can get free delivery.
0: Oh, wow.
1: There you go.
0: I wonder, is that retroactive? Because I literally just had a dryer delivered like a week and a half ago.
1: Ooh.
0: From them.
1: You could have told them that you saw them in the 2025 parade.
0: I've seen them in lots of parades.
1: I've seen you in parades before.
0: Yeah, absolutely. No, they do a great job. Like the patriotic skirt.
1: Yes,
0: on the,
1: yes. Nice little flair.
0: Yeah.
1: Maybe it's free delivery if you mention them in the parade and the patriotic flair is still on there.
0: Exactly.
1: See how long that'll last.
0: Right. Yeah, especially as you can hear the breeze picking up a little
1: bit. Yeah.
0: Honestly, very helpful. It's
1: yes.
0: It's quite nice out. The sun is behind the clouds and it's breezy, cool, lovely 4th of July. We have another dog with a tutu coming up the road as
1: nice.
0: Well. I don't know if it's the same one. It's another Great Dane in a tutu. So maybe they're just doubling up.
1: Maybe. Maybe it's... We've heard people have to be in two floats.
0: Yeah.
1: Dogs.
0: Yeah.
1: They might have the same obligation.
0: Yeah, this is... Well, that's there's just giant dogs in tutus. There they are. Look at that.
1: There you go.
0: They have no idea what's going on. Just so many sights and sounds. You got one dog that's painted. Look at that. He's got stars on him.
1: Oh, yeah. It's either a dog or a small horse.
0: Yeah, I was going to say, yeah. Shetland pony is coming down the street here.
1: I think this is still part of Norfolk Hometown.
0: I believe so.
1: Yes.
0: Yep, Norfolk Hometown throwing things at us. Oh, those are sunglasses. Didn't quite make the mark, but that's all right. We'll get them later. Popsicles, all kinds of stuff.
2: Can I have a popsicle
0: for Of course, you gotta figure out, okay, well, these kids want glow sticks. These kids want popsicles.
1: Yeah.
0: Oh, a little peck on the cheek for the little guy, little lass there, too. Getting popsicles, pets for the doggos. Nice little dog break during the parade. That's
1: there
0: nice.
1: You go. Oh, thank you.
0: And koozies. Oh, very nice. Well, you can never have enough koozies.
1: Oh,
0: and of course, as I say that, he gave me through. Okay, maybe I can't have enough koozies.
1: I think we have enough koozies.
0: I think we have enough koozies.
1: Yes,
0: now.
1: Yes.
0: Here's Hy-Vee of Norfolk.
1: Where there's a helpful smile in every aisle.
0: That's true. Making lives easier, healthier, and happier. They've got the inflatable.
1: Nice.
0: The eagle bursting from the American hat there.
1: I like it.
0: Like it's surprising someone at a birthday party.
1: They're good.
0: Now we've got, what do we have now?
1: Thanks.
0: Oh, wow.
1: Blur.
0: Energy drink. They're going to keep keeping us away.
1: Thank you. Awesome.
0: All kinds of good stuff. People are getting more creative with the stuff they're handing out.
1: Yes, yes.
0: It's not just Tootsie Rolls and suckers anymore.
1: No.
0: While we have plenty of those, I've gotten energy drinks, we've gotten koozies,
1: barbecue pretzels. That's the most
0: Honestly,
1: intriguing.
0: There's no more room on our table. And we're only like halfway.

0: way through this thing.
1: Oh, Uncle Sam on the back too.
0: Yep.
1: There we go. Okay. He's getting ready to take a nap.
0: He's leaning back. He's just watching the weather for us. That's what it is.
1: Yep. Eyes to the sky.
0: Those clouds look all right.
1: You'll see him on.

0: Paradise. 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
0: Yep. 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
1: Yeah, Stanton Health Center. 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
0: Yes, yeah, very much so.
1: Beautiful trees and landscaping.
0: We have a thresher. Yeah, we've got an old-style thresher going. The Pierce Threshing Bee coming up.
1: It is September 19th and 20th this year.
0: Okay.
1: And it's featuring. This is always, like, the big reveal. Like, what type of tractor are they featuring? And they are featuring the Massey Harris brand.
0: Okay.
1: So, something you don't hear every day.
0: No, not anymore.
1: And that'll be Saturday and Sunday, September 19th and 20th in Pierce at the Pierce County Fairgrounds.
0: Such a cool event. You get to see just an amazing array. We've seen a few antique tractors here today. You haven't seen anything until you've been to the Threshers Bee up there at the Pierce County Fairgrounds.
1: Yep, and they'll be raffling off a Massey Harris 102 senior tractor. So tickets are $5 each. Need not be present to win, but you can win your own antique tractor.
0: For five, you could get it for $5.
1: For $5.
0: That's amazing. Here comes Shepherd of Peace Lutheran Church, celebrating their 50th anniversary this year as America celebrates its 250th. Church service is 10 a.m. on Sunday morning. 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That'll be their official 50-year celebration.
1: Oh, nice.
0: Anyone is welcome. Happy 50th to them.
1: Yeah.
0: You see the crowds, those candy bags filling up.
1: Yeah.
0: Kids trying to find more room. This is one of the coolest things going. This is Norfolk Buddy Baseball, a mission to give any person in Norfolk and surrounding towns with special needs an opportunity to have a great time, be a part of a team, make friends, and succeed. They do events down at Tahazuka. They play baseball. They have attend games. I know that there are buddy baseball groups all over Norfolk. You know, the Hastings Sodbusters in Hastings, they partner with a local buddy baseball. You've got one here in town. Just a great way to get folks out and get them active. Folks with special needs having a great time playing baseball.
1: Looks like we got some Royals fans.
0: Looks like some Royals fans. That's all right.
1: Yeah.
0: That's all right. Bobby Witt Jr. jersey. Looking good. Looking good. Oh, and they got bubbles, too, on the float there. Such a good time. Have you ever ridden on a float? I know you've been in parades, obviously. Have you ever ridden on a float?
1: I don't know. We usually have to walk.
0: Yeah. Yeah. When I was a kid, I was on a Boy Scout float back in Michigan. I think it's the only time I've ever actually ridden on a float.
1: Seems like the way to go.
0: It really is the way to go.
1: Thank you. Buddy Baseball still rolling through.
0: Yeah, man. Plenty of them.
1: And after Buddy Baseball is Dietz Furniture and Mattress celebrating 65 years business. Excited to have them in the parade.
0: Yeah, local family-owned company here.
1: Lots of familiar faces.
0: Kyle and family doing a great job. Even a saxophone player.
1: That is awesome.
0: There you go.
1: One way to celebrate America with a saxophone player.

0: Or he's playing Average White Band.
1: It's a unique setup, pulling his speaker. I think that is probably attached to a belt loop.
0: Yeah, it looks, well, I hope so.
1: Yeah.
0: And then the more, oh, what, look out. Oh, they're spraying us.
1: Uh-oh.
0: Well, I hope the equipment makes it out of this okay.
1: Oh, they're being good. They're being good.
0: Make sure they don't spray the equipment. Keep the kids cool, though.
1: Oh, it wouldn't be a parade if we didn't have the Masonic family.
0: Yep, here they are in their figure eights.
1: Northeast Nebraska Shrine Club.
0: Sasaskra Shrine Center, headquartered in Lincoln. Numerous parade units that promote their philanthropy. This is a Model T patrol. Shrine members from various communities throughout Northeast Nebraska. This is a group that works tirelessly, provide critical medical services to children through its 22 Shrine Hospitals for Children, provided regardless of the ability to pay by the patient and their family. The Model T patrol, happy to be participating in the parade today.
1: We're happy to have them. Just so you know, I found this out.
0: Okay.
1: At the Shrine Parade before the Shrine Bowl.
0: Uh-huh.
1: There can be different vehicles for different Shrine organizations.
0: Okay.
1: Such as recliners. There was a group that had moving recliners.
0: Well,
1: it was interesting. And scooters and bikes and all sorts of stuff.
0: Okay.
1: Appliance EMT. They are racing to the next service call, serving all major brands of appliances. That's probably at my house.
0: There you go.
1: With over 15 years of experience in the industry, the two drivers are Riley Priner in the 512 and Grant Canham in the 10G.
0: Yeah.
1: There we go, in their little go-karts.
0: There you go. The problem is, you know, they just want to open those things up and they can't.
1: Right.
0: They got to keep it under control.
1: Yes, but yes. QHA Cleaning is coming through the route right now. QHA Cleaning, your next call to have your office cleaned.
0: Let's see, they're chucking. What is that that they're throwing?
1: I don't know.
0: They're throwing all kinds of crazy stuff.
1: Are they parachutes?
0: They're little like army guys on parachutes, I think.
1: Rubber chickens. Oh, hit us with a rubber chicken.
0: Yeah, there are rubber chickens being thrown. There are all kinds of bizarre that what appear to be foam eggs being tossed from a Jeep.
1: They're ready for the chicken show parade, too.
0: They are.
1: All right. Got the Norfolk Fire Division. Engine number 2.
0: I noticed during the 5K today, an incredibly successful event, the Red, White, and Blue 5K, there were some folks in full fire gear walking and running the 5K
1: today. Oh, wow.
0: There you go. So that was amazing. One of them is actually here holding the flag. He was in full regalia taking part in the 5K earlier today. Congrats to the organizers of that, by the way. About 500-600 participants this year. Downtown Norfolk was rocking starting at about 7 o'clock this morning.
1: Yeah, and still going on. The Norfolk Farmers Market, I can still see the booth vendors in there.
0: Yep.
1: People still milling around downtown. It's great. Yep. Every Saturday you can come take part in that Norfolk Farmers Market. It's a wonderful event.
0: It has been amazing to see how this parade has grown into a full morning downtown event. Just so much going on downtown beyond the parade itself. Speaking of big things happening in Northeast Nebraska.
1: Yes. Best week of July
0: is
1: next week. Yes, you don't want to miss the Madison County Fair July 7th through the 12th. Three nights of rodeo action, starting with wild horse races, mutton busting, and the rodeo drill team to follow. And we're most excited about Big Red Day at the fair, which is Friday, July 10th. Not only will you see Sawyer Brown and Adam Calver on the main stage, there are about 10 UNL Husker athletes coming to do a meet and greet before the concert. Come back Saturday night for Old 60 and Sons of Habit with the drone show and fireworks to follow both Saturday and Friday and Saturday concerts. Sunday Fun Day with the games and activities starting at 12 p.m. So, need more information?
0: Yeah.
1: Go to the Madison County Fair website, get all the details. It will be great.
0: Absolutely. 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
1: Bringing fly swatters.
0: We have koozies. We have fly swatters. We have peach barbecue pretzels, energy drinks.
1: What else could we ask for?
0: I'm set. I'm just going to stay here for the rest of the day.
1: Awesome. And here's Lammers Trailers.
0: Yeah, specialized in the service and repair of all makes and models of trailers.

0: DOT inspections, welding, wreck insurance repairs, warranty repairs, tarp installment, replacement alignment, and more. 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That's what they say at Lammers. Although a bit of stalling on the float.
1: Yes,
0: there's some folks kind of reclining. That's okay. That's all right.
1: We thank them for also their support of bringing us this broadcast.
0: Absolutely.
1: One of our sponsors today.
0: They are.
1: So. Yeah, I don't think they get to relax much, so it's okay that they're taking a break today.
0: Every once in a while. They're usually pretty busy out there.
1: We've gone and seen Tracy a couple of times. All right, they're still rolling through. Fun stuff. Repair. Type of trailer. Next up is the Norfolk Area Concert Association. Their goal is to offer every man, woman, and child in the area an opportunity to experience the magic of live performances by bringing world-class artists and audiences together. The association offers 6 concerts per season, and we're over 70 years old.
0: Yep.
1: So,
0: concerts at the Johnny Carson Theater
1: coming up.
0: Here.
1: Scan
0: in
1: the code, find them online.
0: It's the 1954 Oliver Rowe Crop 66. Easton Jones driving this in memory of Dennis Jones.
1: That's
0: well, you don't see a lot of Olivers out there. Very cool color scheme on that.
1: And all Oliver enthusiasts are very good at letting you know that they are an Oliver and not a John Deere.
0: It's yeah, I imagine
1: they do
0: you
1: not
0: get
1: want to be
0: a little confused. Bit of the confusion sometimes.
1: Yes.
0: See, this is
1: Screamin' Demon Trucking.
0: There you go. That's a great name for a truck.
1: Yeah. Based out of Lee, Nebraska. Glad to have them a part of a parade today. Got the flags on the back.
0: And then here's the Norfolk Rescue Mission. Helping the hurting and homeless through the gospel of Jesus Christ for 30 years, providing 3 meals a day, shelter, guidance, and prayer. Norfolk Rescue Mission doing great work.
1: Yes.
0: In Norfolk have been now for 3+ decades.
1: And if your organization is looking for a way to volunteer, they're always taking, they're always looking for help. So they'll give you a tour or give you a time where you can come in and help. They just keep coming.
0: They just keep coming.
2: 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Don't remember.
0: There we have. All kinds of pamphlets being handed to us, all kinds of things.
1: Yes, fun things. All right, next up is Ryan Halford for City Council and Farm Bureau Zach Miller Agency. 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They've got you covered.
0: They have their own fire truck.
1: Yes, and some veterans. Cool. After them.
0: First United Methodist Church pancake feed today. Maybe go after this, I'll go get some pancakes.
1: Yeah.
0: They've also got their VBS coming up July 19th through the 23rd. It is also VBS season.
1: Yes. Snowball Mountain Challenge. That sounds fun.
0: I would like to be on the committee that just comes up with vacation Bible school themes.
1: Right?
0: They're so unique every year. And I just want to know who the people are that come up with these themes.
1: I know.
0: Here comes Smoke. Oh, nope. I know what I'm doing for lunch. Here comes Smoke and Stand Barbecue.
1: Did they just throw a brisket?
0: I hope so. For over 14 years, Smoke and Stand's Barbecue has consistently delivered exceptional smoked meats to the Norfolk community. My waistline can attest to that. They eagerly anticipate welcoming each of you in the coming year. Don't forget to follow them on Facebook and Instagram. Check out what just happened on Facebook. Smoke and Stand's going to see Stan.
1: Hey, he's got a different hat on today.
0: He does. Oh, he's throwing his beads.
1: Oh,
0: excellent.
1: Yeah.
0: Oh, almost got to us. That's all right. Stan, one of the stalwarts in Norfolk, Nebraska. If you've never, folks, I will say this. I'm not paid to say this. I'm just saying it. If you're ever in Norfolk, you're outside of Norfolk, eat at Smoke and Stands. The food there is incredible.
1: Pig just snuck out of the back of that van.
0: Well,
1: there we go. Next up in this vintage bar, 1933 Buick. This is the Mint Bar.
0: Yeah.
1: Oldest bar in Norfolk, best in the South.

0: Cool. Hankin Snooks. Happy days are beer again.
1: There you go. Hankin Snooks Mint Bar. Another Norfolk stalwart.
0: Yes. Oh, there you go.
1: It's riding on the back of the bikes there.
0: Yeah. All right. Dunrodian, 1968. Nope. 1972, 1468
1: there we
0: International.
1: Go.
0: I'm like, wait a minute.
1: Too many numbers.
0: Yes.
1: Also a 1206 diesel, which you can smell. Farmall Egg, Cup Cadet, also coming up behind it with the little ones driving. There's the Farmall.
0: Always got some parade jitters.
1: There we go. Yeah, that's all right. That's all right. There you go.
0: Don't
1: just
0: want
1: a little bit of gas.
0: Yeah, you don't want
1: to. You know, you're used to putting the foot on the gas and then just keeping it going. You know,
0: right.
1: You don't do a lot of stopping and starting in the tractor. There's the Cub Cadet. That's more my speed.
0: Yeah, cute. All right. Following them is a 1951 Minneapolis Moline Model ZAU.
1: Now, I have no skin in the game. But when it comes to just straight up color scheme,
0: yes.
1: Minneapolis Moline is my favorite. I just think they look amazing.
0: Yes. This is driven by David Zaruba. Thanks for coming.
1: Yeah.
0: Got the hat, the shirt.
1: Hat. Yeah, I would love a Minneapolis Moline hat. That's a good look.
0: That is. To find one in somebody's old Quonset.
1: So, folks, driving this restored 1980 Camaro, if you want to know who has the coolest Salvation Army in Nebraska, it might be Norfolk. That's Jesus Trejo of the Norfolk Salvation Army in the Camaro peeling out.
0: There we go.
1: Yeah, the Norfolk Daily News joining us as well.
0: Along with WJG, 106 Kicks, 97.5. Got their crew. They've got their black Dodge Ram pickup. Listen to Henry Hagee and Carson throughout the day. The news you can rely on from the people you know and trust at WJAG. Norfolk Daily News is proudly serving Northeast Nebraska since 1888, dedicated to bringing your communities local news, sports, business, agriculture, and feature stories that matter most. Kylie Powers is on 97.5. John T. and then, or Michael J. and then John Dash.
1: John T. to his
0: John
1: friends.
0: T.
1: Sure.
0: Yeah.
1: Johnny T.
0: Me and Johnny T. go way back. Way back. We're tight.
1: Well, this is how you do it.
0: Oh, my
1: goodness.
0: You want
1: to celebrate a birthday? You do it in a parade. Maynard Mosher, happy birthday, Maynard. His 90th birthday today. This Kubota is his pride and joy. The wagon being pulled, built by Maynard himself. Happy birthday, Maynard Mosher, 90 years young today. America celebrated its 160th anniversary when Maynard Mosher was born. And now, here we are, celebrating his birthday with a parade.
0: Awesome.
1: Float. That's how you do it.
0: That's how you do it. That's how you do it. Surrounded by his family, his friends, grandkids, great-grandkids, best.
1: What do you want to do for your birthday? I don't know. Let's be in a parade.
0: And I'm going to build a float, and you guys are all going to come.
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0: There we go.
1: Filling a huge need in Nebraska. Always saying hi to Grandma. That's good. That's good.
0: Awesome.
1: Hopefully Grandma's watching at home on News Channel Nebraska. Now the Norfolk Masonic Center, their pancake feed on Oktoberfest. I must be hungry because all I'm thinking of is pancake feeds and brisket and all the candy that's been thrown at us, the peach barbecue pretzels.
0: And Oktoberfest Saturday this year is September 19th, I believe.
1: Yes.
0: A little earlier
1: it is.
0: Than normal, in my opinion.
1: The year is kind of weird because, you know, this is one of those reasons where it was a late Father's Day, right? Because it's just the way the calendar is just set up bizarrely this year, it feels like, for everything. More antique tractors, 1958 Farmall 560.

0: And then this, Memphis and Zeb Spalding on a 1959 John Deere 830. Saying hi to the folks in TV land. This is the Orlowski family from Madison, serving Madison Fire and Rescue for over 160 years. Madison Fire and Rescue has for Northeast Nebraska. Thanks to John Sr., Gerald and John Jr., Brenda, Jesse, Adrian, John III, and Joe Orlowski. The Orlowski family has been serving as fire and rescue folks in Madison for over a century and a half. That's incredible. Quite a tradition down there in Madison.
1: Great family. 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
0: There we go.
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0: If you, maybe you can peek inside the truck. You got some animals in there riding in style. Oh. There's some dogs in there. I see them.
1: Awesome. They're proud to be caring for pets, connecting with people. And when celebrations are over, online booking makes scheduling your pet's next visit as easy as apple pie.
0: Excellent.
1: Have a fantastic 4th of July from Companion Animal Clinic. All right. Rolling through.
0: This is Ullman for Nebraska.
1: As we celebrate our nation's 250 years, Austin Ullman stands with Nebraska people and is committed to listening and working toward real solutions for your future.
0: All right, we're kind of getting toward the end of this thing, but we've got kind of a special exhibit coming up here. Want to remind you folks, want to thank our sponsors once again, Sundance Investments, Pizza Hut, Lammers Trailers, and the Odd Fellows. Want to give a quick shout out. We got the Ralston Parade coming up later on this afternoon, 2 o'clock, and then be back here, News Channel Nebraska, for Boom Fest tonight. We've got all kinds of great replay, sports, and quarantine tonight's coming up throughout the day. Just keep it locked right here to News Channel Nebraska all day today. We'll be back for Boom Fest later on this evening. All right, so now we got a very special trailer that is coming up here. This was decorated by an 8-year-old, Kenzie Goebbels, and her younger brother, Kaysen. So they're both children of an Oddfellow member. And in addition to the trailer, there's a special piece of artwork on the inside of a patriotic dragon. Dragons are one of Kenzie's favorite subjects to draw. So the letters on the side of the trailer, FLT, stand for the three guiding principles of the Oddfellows: friendship, love, and truth.
1: Awesome.
0: So there you go. What a great way to wrap up this year's. You can kind of see the dragon
1: in
0: there.
1: Look at the dragon.
0: There's the dragon.
1: Yeah, and the bouncy
0: patriotic
1: balls.
0: Dragons. Love it. Bouncy balls. Norfolk Odd Fellows. We thank them once again for partnering with us to bring this. I know a lot of folks are here in Norfolk, but a lot of folks can't make it. And I do appreciate the opportunity to be able to watch this here on News Channel Nebraska today. It is our pleasure to bring it to you.
1: Yep, they've got a few more.
0: A lot of bouncy balls. We got truly, I think this is the highest variety of just objects thrown that I have ever seen at a parade. Everybody getting very creative with the types of things that they toss out nowadays, which is good.
1: Yes.
0: Because, you know, you've no doubt dealt with this as well. You get home from a parade, and you're like, well, what am I going to do with this giant bag of candy? Like, half of it ends up going uneaten. It just kind of sits in the cupboard. Or if you're like me, you end up eating too much of it.
1: Too much of it.
0: Yeah,
1: yep.
0: So
1: I will appreciate this fly swatter.
0: But, yeah, the fly swatter. That's going to come. We've got a lot of stuff today that's going to come in handy. And that's good to see. Well, thank you so much to the Norfolk Oddfellow Lodge. Mighty Joe, thank you.
1: Thank you,
0: once
1: Eric.
0: Again, this is perfect timing because it is starting to rain.
1: Yes.
0: So we are going to wrap things up. For Mighty Joe Krieger, Connie Luby in the truck, my name is Eric McKay. Happy birthday, America. Don't do anything I wouldn't do. You're watching News Channel Nebraska.
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1: Happy 4th of July. I'm Brandon Axmit coming to you from our News Channel Nebraska studios in Omaha, and do we have a treat for you. We're excited to be showcasing the annual Ralston Independence Day Parade, an event touted as the biggest 4th of July celebration in the entire state of Nebraska. 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
2: Happy Independence Day. 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
3: 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Of course, hard to believe, EJ, this is our 13th year of taking care of the parade duties. It seems like 250, but it's not. It's only our 13th year. Of course, the largest parade in the state here of Nebraska is here in Ralston. We're excited to partner up with News Channel Nebraska to broadcast the Ralston Parade. 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A special thank you to the team at Hy-Vee also for volunteering their time to keep our parade entries running smoothly from start to finish.
2: Yeah, and a very special thank you to Hy-Vee for volunteering their time to keep the parade entries running smoothly start to finish today after a brief bit of rain this morning. Little cloudy skies, but a beautiful day for a parade today, Haas.
3: 100%. I mean, this cloud, I'm not going to complain that we've got some cloud cover today, especially in years past. We've baked a little bit out here, but that's all right.
2: It has been a sunny day, typically. Today, nice. The weather is great, and we are looking for an amazing parade. Got a lot of great entries today. The entries that we typically see here in the Ralston Parade, the Shriners will be along with us today, and a lot of fantastic organizations in the Ralston community joining us here today in the 66th Ralston Independence Day Parade.
3: And I know with the weather this morning, it did affect some of the scheduling as far as today here in Ralston, pushed things back just a little bit, but hopefully we'll get things rolling and get back on time here throughout the broadcast.
2: Absolutely. It's always a fantastic Independence Day celebration here in Independence City in Ralston, Nebraska. We are waiting for the first parade entry to come down the parade route here and get things started for us today. Thanks for joining us. Thanks for joining us here live along the parade route. And also thanks for joining us on News Channel Nebraska today.
3: Now, you know, since it is the 4th of July, EJ, I thought maybe you'd throw out, do you know what kind of tea the colonists first enjoyed?
2: The tea the colonists first enjoyed. No idea.
3: That would be liberty.
2: Liberty.
3: Somebody got a rim shot? No?
2: Haas has bad dad jokes for Independence Day. Well, it looks like
3: Somebody liked it. One.
2: One. You have one fan today, Haas. Looks like the first entry is coming down the parade route here, getting ready to get things started. They are at the top of Miller Avenue, and we are going to get the 66th Ralston Independence Day Celebration Parade underway here in just minutes.
3: And I know that this particular event is something that's planned year round. You know, the city of Ralston, and I know they really do a lot of work to make sure that everybody is welcome throughout this, and it's a smooth process as we proceed today. But boy, this weather could not be better for a parade. I'm starting to hear some sirens coming down the way. I love that.
2: We are excited to get it started. 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
3: Well, it does appear that the Ralston Police Department is on their way down the parade.

0: parade route. You know, the Ralston Police Department, they're traditionally, you know, that like, kind of kicks us off here on this parade. And this year, Deputy Chief Hansen has that honor. The Ralston Police Department is led by Chief Mark Leonardo. Chief Leonardo has been chief for 9 years and has been with Ralston for a total of 33 years. Ralston Police Department consists of 14 dedicated officers as well as one dog. His local officers provide public safety and security throughout the Independence Day celebration events, including the Optimist Club annual fun run that was held earlier this morning, as well as throughout the parade.
1: And they are making their way down Miller Avenue here to get things started.
0: I know last night, you know, the storms that rolled through the metro area, it didn't damper the fireworks spectacular last night here in Ralston. It was amazing.
1: Yeah, they got things started last night over there at Liberty First Credit Union Arena with the amazing fireworks spectacular like they do every year here with the Ralston Independence Day celebration.
0: And do want to say thanks to News Channel Nebraska. They're televising today's Ralston Independence Day statewide, which is pretty cool. You can watch NCN locally here in Ralston on Cox Channel 116, or if you got an antenna that's on 27.2. 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If you got Apple TV, Amazon Fire, Roku, or you can also visit newschannelnebraska.com if you'd like for that as well.
1: As we celebrate America's 250th birthday, the Ralston Police Department kicking off the parade today, followed by our nation's colors.
0: So far, a great crowd all along the parade route here here in Ralston, as they're coming down the route, look here at Main, and we're kind of at the pivot of Main and Miller Avenue. Lots of folks packing along the route to get a peek throughout today's activities.
1: Great crowd here today as well.
0: I think the cloud cover helps us get a few extra folks out of the house today.
1: I would agree. I would agree. As the Ralston Police Department, led by Chief Mark Leonardo, make their way down Millard Avenue to get our parade kicked off, they are followed by our nation's colors with American Legion Post 32. They are presenting our colors today. If you could all rise for the presentation of the colors. Say, make their way down here, Miller Avenue. We'll get things started today. The Harry Bossard American Legion Post 32 presenting our colors today. If you could all rise for the presentation of the colors. And before our national anthem, we'd like to introduce Pastor Lynette from Ralston United Church of Christ for our invocation to start our parade today.
2: Almighty God, we gather today with the grateful hearts to celebrate the 250th anniversary of this great nation and the gift of freedom. 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Amen.

Thank you, Pastor Lynette. And now the national anthem today will be sung by Margaret Cotton and the Harmony Singers.

0: you, Margaret Cotton and the Harmony Singers.
1: And thanks to the Harry Bossard and American Legion Post 32 for presenting our colors today. 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
1: Vietnam Veterans of America, Omaha Chapter 279, the largest chapter in Nebraska with more than 200 members who help our brothers and sisters. The chapter supports the Veterans Home in Bellevue, Victory Apartments, County Veterans Service Officers, with mentors for the Douglas County Veterans Treatment Court. The chapter has led the way in the establishment of the recently opened Vietnam Veterans Memorial and Pavilion, honoring Nebraskans who served and died in this war. Vietnam Veterans of America, Chapter 279 of Omaha.
2: Also joining us today is the Benson VFW Post 2503. They are the largest veterans of foreign wars in Nebraska. Every year, the Benson VFW Honor Guard conducts over 200 rites of military honor for veterans at cemeteries throughout Omaha and the surrounding area. Just a reminder that the News Channel Nebraska's broadcast of the Ralston Independence Day Parade is made possible thanks to the city of Ralston. Ralston is Nebraska's Independence Day city.
1: Next along our parade route is South Omaha Legion Post 331. 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
2: We can join in welcoming our 2026 Ralston Independence Day Parade Marshal, Kid Governor, Charlie Couch. 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
1: Next along our parade route is Mayor Don Grosser. He is serving his eighth term as Ralston's mayor. Over his time as mayor, Ralston has seen growth and expansion, including the Ralston Arena, and most recently a new economic development initiative Mayor Grosser is spearheading. It's called the Hinge Project, which is seeing new development in the downtown Ralston area. Mayor Grosser is accompanied by his wife, Deb, who is the owner of the downtown Ralston's very own Deb Grosser Fine Art. Welcome to our parade today, Mayor Don Grosser.
3: Well, welcome everybody to the city of Ralston, our Independence Day, and we are so blessed with the beautiful weather, and everything has just worked out perfect. So, be safe, take care of yourselves, and enjoy the parade. Thank you.
2: Thank you, Mayor Don. Great having you here. Also, a big shout out to the mayor for the members of the Ralston City Council, Scott Olson, Brad Ryan, Brian Cavanaugh, Jerry Krause, Tom Kerr, as well as Ben Price, as they had a great hand in helping us kind of organize everything here throughout the today's festivities.
1: Little Ralston Parade, fun fact, in 2000, the Ralston City Council passed a resolution designating the parade route as Independence Avenue. 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Elected in 2024, she serves on the Education, Natural Resources, and Nebraska Retirement Systems Committees, where she works to strengthen opportunities for Nebraska families and communities.
2: And we have another mayor with us today, Mayor John Ewing, Jr., the 52nd mayor of Omaha. 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
1: Nebraska's Secretary of State Bob Evnen is joining us in today's Independence Day Parade. 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Please welcome Douglas County Attorney Don Klein. 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We appreciate his years of public service.
2: Please welcome Lamoni Johnson, proudly riding in today's Independence Day Parade in honor of his sister, LaDonna Ray Johnson, a lifelong member of the Ralston community. LaDonna devoted more than 55 years to inspiring others through music, education, and service. A beloved teacher, mentor, and musician, she was known for her affectionately calling her students her kids and encouraging generations to grow in confidence and talent. Named Ralston City Citizen of the Year back in 2012, her legacy of kindness, generosity, and community spirit continues to live on. Also earlier today, the city of Ralston dedicated a fountain in her memory, honoring her lasting gift to the community that she loved. Please join us in recognizing Lamoni Johnson as we celebrate the remarkable life and enduring legacy of LaDonna Ray Johnson.
1: Richard Shively is Ralston's inaugural Veteran of the Year. Enlisting after graduating from Ralston High School in 1972, Shively served the country for 20 years on the U.S. Air Force Security Squadron. During his career, he was stationed in the U.S., Thailand, Greece, and Germany. In recognition of his dedicated service, he received numerous military honors, including the Meritorious Service Medal, Air Force Commemoration Medal, Vietnam Service Medal, and Good Conduct Medal. Upon retirement, Shively and his family moved back to Ralston, where he has since served his community in numerous capacities, including serving on the board of the Ralston Archives Museum, Croatian Cultural Society, American Legion, Post 331, VFW Post 8334, and St. Gerald's Catholic Church. Congratulations, Mr. Shively, and thank you for your service and dedication to our country and community.
2: Also along our parade route today is the Knights of Columbus, Father Foster Council 9518, St. Gerald Church. Their honor guard flag is here with us today. We also have the Nebraska Society of Sons of American Revolution. That was founded in 1889. The Sons of American Revolution is the largest men's lineage organization in the U.S. and one of the oldest service organizations in the state of Nebraska. Its members are descendants of patriots who fought in the Revolutionary War. The SAR activity promotes patriotism, preserves history and communities throughout Nebraska, and educates our youth about founding principles in the country. Also, the Nebraska Society Daughters of the American Revolution are here, Mary Catherine Goddard and the Omaha Chapters.
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1: We also have the Ralston High School varsity cheerleaders with us today.
0: And the cheerleaders are followed by the Ralston Football Organization, led by Coach Tyler Zahn.
1: We've got the Ralston High School dance team with us today, as they love to support the activities and athletics at Ralston High School. They also love to spend time working in the community. The dance team is coached by alumni Dakota Westland. Let's hear it for the Ralston High School dance team. Also have the Ralston softball high school, the high school softball team here. Of course, the organization led by Coach Michael Gentry.
0: Throwing out popsicles today. You gotta like that.
1: Smart move. Crowd favorite for sure.
0: Well played. 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Future Rams, you can go to RalstonLittleBighorns.com for more information. 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
0: Next up, please welcome the Ralston Volunteer Fire Department. The Ralston Volunteer Fire Department is based out of Ralston, which is a 1 square mile suburb of the city of Omaha. On average, annually, firefighters respond over 750 calls, including structure fires, medical runs, and automatic fire detection signals. Leading the Ralston Volunteer Fire Department is the Ralston Fire Honor Guard and newly elected Fire Chief Brad Utterback. If you're interested in joining the Ralston Volunteer Fire Department, you can stop by the station or visit ralstonfire.com for an application today.
1: It's amazing how much time and dedication goes in for these volunteer firemen and all that they do year-round. I mean, it's a lot of work, but I know it is well worthwhile.
0: And volunteer is the key there, Hoss, because they all have day jobs, and then they volunteer for what they do to protect our community, which is absolutely fantastic. You know, each year the invitation is put out from Ralston Fire Chief for fire departments in the surrounding 5 communities to come join us here in the Ralston Independence Day Parade. Today we have various units from all around surrounding communities. We want to thank all of our first responders and firefighters serving and protecting our surrounding communities, and thank them for joining in our parade today.

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1: 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For a volunteer group, I'll tell you, Ralston is fully stacked. They got it all. They got all the equipment, which is great.
2: They brought them all out today. It's great to see.
1: Irvington, I think the Irvington volunteer folks have been with us every year that EJ, you and I have been a part of this program.
2: Absolutely. Big here. Thanks to Irvington for showing up today. Another great volunteer squad.

We now welcome Carter Lake. Ready. As Carter Lake is here, we have their engine 1361 with us today. Great to have them along here, hanging out here in Ralston today to celebrate the 4th of July. And also the Omaha Fire Department is here. I love the sign on the side of their truck that says, "We make house."

Thanks to the great weather, Ralston. On behalf of the illustrious potentate Terry Nelson, I want to thank Ralston for letting us be here. Leading our parade, as always, is our Legion of Honor, made up of veterans of all the branches of service, going back as far as still got one or two World War II guys laying around, all the way up through the current situation. Next, we have a director of staff carrying her in a van, which is kind of fitting. Those are the good-looking guys in the blue shirts. Like I said, we got Terry Nelson, who's our CEO this year, Tim Burnett, Dwayne Jackson, Billy Frank, my good buddy Mark Howie, who loves Kawasaki motorcycles, Dave McDonald and Jim Heaton are all doing there, and they're getting hauled by that director staff hearse. Next is the reason we do what we do, folks. We have fun doing parades. We have fun putting on Festival of Trees back in the day and circuses, but the real reason we do what we do as Shriners is to support Shriners Healthcare for Children. We operate 22 hospitals throughout North America, Canada, and Mexico, where we provide expert pediatric orthopedic, cleft lip and palate, burn care, and spinal cord care to any child, regardless of their patient or their family's ability to pay. Just remember, if you know of a child who could potentially have any kind of things that we might be able to help, reach out to Tangier Shriners. We would love to provide that care. Next, we have our little Motor 8 guys, the beautiful three Mini 57 Chevy's. Nice to see old guys like Ron Stites still able to get in and out of the car. How you doing, brothers? Next, we've got a really fun group of guys that couldn't figure out what to do with the old Lazy Boy recliners and scooters, so they turned themselves into the cruising cushions. Of course, they got a little bit of everything. We got Dave Workman in the crib, his son in the recliner. We got Anchor, one of my favorite clowns, in his little sandbox. It's just, oh my goodness gracious. Is that the super spouse right there? If you ever need any handyman work, call the super spouse. And next, hey, my good buddy Hambone is here, and I've got a treat for Hambone. If you can reach it, my good brother. I know I like to help the guys that don't get a lot of food when they're out on the street, so I brought him a little bit of smoked pork belly. As you can see, Hambone misses a lot of meals. Hey, I'm one of you too, brother. I'm one of you too. Next, we got our award-winning Tangier Corvette Club. They're prepping for all kinds of things this summer. So great for these guys to come out. The Corvette Club actually started in 1963 when a bunch of men from Tangier went down to St. Louis and they all picked up identical Corvettes. Well, over time, and as things changed, they decided just to open up any Corvette. So we got a lot of pretty Corvettes everywhere. I think our oldest one is a 63. Of course, our newest one is a 24. The prettiest one that's coming, though, is that green one with the white and silver on the hood. That's my good buddy Charlie Marchand, and I just absolutely love that vehicle. I think it's so beautiful. There's Bob Molina, past potentate. Looks like Pete Larson there, another good friend of mine. Morning, Connie. How are you? Like I said, these guys do two car shows a year along with our Vintage Iron program, where the spring one supports Shriners Healthcare, and then the fall one goes into their coffers. Is that my good buddy Kevin? He's in charge of this ragtag group this year. Don't get with him on the golf course. He'll probably lose some money. There's my good buddy Bob, all the way from North Platte, Nebraska, and his lovely lady Jackie. There's my good buddy Bill and his way, way, way, way better half, Colleen. Bill served as potentate just a few years ago and has done a lot of stuff to help Tangier. Just so you know, folks, every Shriner is a Mason, i.e., Masonry is one of the oldest fraternities for men, open to any man 18 or older in the state of Nebraska. We have a really simple process. We want you to believe in God, believe in improving yourself, and sincere desire to help others. Thus, Shriners Hospital for Children is an act of philanthropy. If you're a male over the age of 18 and be interested in becoming a Master Mason, please reach out to any one of us. We'd love to help you. There's another good boy, long time business owner here in Ralston, my buddy Don Perry.
Donnie was potentate.

0: back in 2001. And behind them is another good reason that we get together as Shriners all the time. It's the Tangier Shrine Bowl unit. Their primary job is to support the Nebraska Shrine Bowl, which is the second oldest and one of the most profitable Shrine Bowls in the United States of America and Canada. Bear in mind, we always like to say strong legs run so that weak legs may walk, and the Tangier Shrine Bowl unit does a great job promoting both Shrine football games and Nebraska football. They run a great fundraiser every year. If you like prime rib, talk to those guys. They do a dinner five times a year where they bring in a coach, media member, former player, or somebody to talk about what's happening with Nebraska football, and it, all that money goes to support Shriners Hospitals and the Shrine Bowl unit. Looks like we got now the Vintage Iron guys. Started 1980. It used to be, you had to be a 76er newer, but as things got older and things got more expensive, they made it a 30-year-old car or better. But they're out here driving. We got plenty of things. It looks like a nice old Mustang up there. We got the Chevelle. It's got Jimmy Alessandro's got his 31 or 2. I always cheat. I got to read the license plate. It's a 31. It's amazing, folks. Just so you know, if you look at a classic car and go to a car show, all them Fords are powered by Chevys. How are you today, Gladys? You look fine. And I do have to call out that pretty red coach coming up. Is used to be owned by the guy that got me started doing announcing. It was a good friend, Don Mattson, served as potentate at Tangier years ago. And and a great rolling billboard coming down now, old 357, we like to call her. The Mobile Nobles are a group that was started by a bunch of traveling salesmen, and back in the day, they either traveled by car or train, so they decided, let's make a rolling billboard to support Shriners Hospital Children, and they came up with old 357. These guys do a lot to promote Shriners Hospital for Children or Shriners Healthcare, and they do a great job. Ironically, that engine is built on an old Ford 3500 chassis, and of course, the coach is an old school bus, and that houses a lot of our ladies, and they're enjoying the air conditioner. But they do a great time promoting everything we do. How you going, Doc? Mowry Shrine Club is just a little social club. Mowry comes from Missouri River. This is a group of guys that all, and ladies, that all live up and down the Missouri. Uh-oh. Everybody look out. Here comes the clown with the absolute worst jokes in the world. He's got blue and red, and he goes by Boing. I don't know, though, if Boyne's been clowning longer or umpiring longer. Hi. Hello, Boyne. How are you? You left off old, good buddy. Hey, here's my favorite clown. He is not. This is his. Everybody, this right here, the rodeo clown, he goes by Possum. I just want to tell you, everybody give him a round of applause. This is his 197th straight parade. He does a great job promoting Shriners Hospital for Children and what we do as Shriners. Of course, you got the Keystone's cops. I got to call out my good buddy Dave Norton, who's their chief this year, who was just honored as a class honoree at our spring ceremony for all he did. Next, the guys got the toughest job in the world, the provost unit. They keep all of us Shriners in order. So on behalf of Tangier Shriners, Terry Nelson, and all the nobles and masons in Nebraska, thank you, Ralston, for letting us come by. You'll have a blessed rest of your 4th of July. Take care.
1: Thank you to the local Tangier Shriners for being part of the parade today. Always great to see them. Jack Garner of Garner Auto and Trailers has been part of the Ralston Parade since 1963. Jack hosts the Ralston All-Class Alumni Reunions and is a Ralston alum, class of 1962. Garner Trailers has been in business since 1968. The All-Class Reunion coming up July 11th at Scores, if you'd like to join them there.
2: Also want to say welcome to Hy-Vee. 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

0: Today? You gotta love it when Hy-Vee brings shopping carts full of candy to the parade route. They know how to do it.
1: Although I think the review stand, we're a little light on candy. I'm just gonna throw that out there. A little observation.
0: How about some
1: he's gonna take care of us right now. I can see it. That's what I'm talking about. Look at that.
0: 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Cat 103.7, your number one for new country. Steve and Gina in the morning. You can hear my friend Hoss here 10 to 3 every workday, and I'm on the air every day 3 to 7.
1: Got a little bit of candy coming out of that van. I don't know who's paying for that.
0: It's coming out of your paycheck, Hoss.
1: Great. We also have Pete Ricketts is joining us here as well. 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
1: I think I see a green ogre. I think that's what's coming down the parade route, DJ. Of course, we got the Ralston Community Theater with us, and this year they're excited to present Shrek the Musical. Fun show for the entire family. Performances run weekends July 10th through the 26th. Welcome the Ralston Community Theater. Sure enough, a green ogre and a donkey. And a very handsome puppet, yes, theirs.
0: And a gingerbread man, you gotta like that.
1: And the princess, how can we quit talking about Princess Fiona, yes. Lord Farquhar is right there too. Gotta watch out, gotta behave ourselves.
0: Filipino Heritage Foundation was established

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1: And a favorite in the Ralston Independence Day Parade
0: has
1: to be this next entry. The Smith Gilreath Band is here. The Smith Gilreath Family Band, celebrating America's 250th anniversary and honoring our men and women of the armed forces, especially those associated with members of the band. Great to have the Smith Gilreath Family Band here with us today. Once again, the crowd loves them, and I think they love being out here as well.
0: The great thing about this band, they have over a dozen veterans in the Smith Gilreath Family Band, which is absolutely fantastic. Looking forward to them. I think they've been here longer than we have, Hoss.
1: I think so. As this group just continues to grow year after year, it's great to see so many family-friendly faces come back again and again, and new faces being added.
0: Established back in 1978, the Smith Gilreath Family Band joins us today.

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1: Along our parade route today is also the Omaha Crime Stoppers. 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

0: more popsicles coming out of the back of that truck with Southo Roofing, Hoss.
1: And I'm just saying, I haven't seen any popsicles up near us.
0: Just saying.
1: Throwing it out there. Oh, that one got close.
0: Oh,
1: but
0: so close.
1: Oh, right here. She's going to, right here is my favorite.
0: And.
1: There we go. Thank you.
0: Your begging works. Your begging works.
1: That was awful sweet of her.
0: That was very kind.
1: Thank you. Although by the time we get to it, it might be Kool-Aid.
0: But it's going
1: to
0: be Kool-Aid. Absolutely. So many great entries today, too. It's been absolutely fantastic.
1: Yeah, I've seen a few new ones that we haven't in years past, but great to see some, some repeat offenders, as like the Smith Gilreath band. As that family band, it's like you mentioned it. 1978, they started heading out on this parade route, and they've been here ever since.
0: It's been great to see them as well.
1: We also have Miss Omaha. Maria Cade with us was recently named the second runner-up at the Miss Nebraska Scholarship Competition. This organization is part of Miss America. Miss Omaha is now accepting applications for the 2026 Scholarship Competition happening coming up on August 8th. Follow at Miss Omaha NE on Instagram for more info on how to enter.
0: The Women Marines Association Grace Carl chapter just passed. This group's composed of women who served in the United States Marine Corps. The chapter is named for Nebraska native Sergeant Major Grace Carl, who also served as the last Sergeant Major of Women Marines. Ralston Vet is a locally owned veterinary hospital that has proudly served our community for nearly 60 years. They're one of the nation's few employee-owned veterinary practices right here in Ralston. Their employee owners are proud to provide AAHA-accredited expert veterinary care and personalized service for pets and the people who love them. Big thanks to Ralston Vet for joining us today. Gotta love these bubbles, Hoss.
1: There's a whole lot of bubbles.
0: Absolutely.
1: And the bubbles are thanks to the Foster Kitten Project that began in 2018 to help aid orphan kittens, which could not eat on their own, needing to be bottle fed. This age group of animals is the largest euthanized in the U.S. due to their intensive care and special needs. Since their launch, the Foster Kitten Project has saved over 500 orphan kittens. These kittens have had all their veterinary care and adopted into their forever homes. Foster Kitten Project is a foster-based rescue, and all kittens are raised in our volunteer homes. Great to have them here.
0: Daniel Shively's driving his dad's 1926 Model T Ford in honor of him and his lifelong commitment to the city of Ralston and his 50 years of service to the Ralston Fire Department.
1: And also downtown Lacey Brown. Her insurance group is here with us. Here comes Lacey Brown, your local stop for all your insurance and financial service needs.
0: Next along our route today, the Destruction Drill Team. 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
1: And I know people love seeing these guys perform.
0: Absolutely. 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
1: And then welcome along the parade route, Scott Peterson, First Secretary of State. Scott is a Nebraska First Republican who will restore confidence, secure elections, and defend Nebraska. Please vote for Scott Peterson on Tuesday, November 3rd. It's Scott Peterson for Secretary of State.
0: We also have the Great Plains Society of Military Historians here with us, striving to honor our veterans and active duty military personnel through educational displays and the restoration of military vehicles. Their organization is based in the Omaha area, but has members from all over Nebraska and Iowa. They currently have over 20 vehicles in various stages of restoration, dating from World War II through Desert Storm.

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1: That was a lot of work. They're going to need
0: to... I'm worried. I'll just watch it.
1: That was really good. They deserve some popsicles.
0: Absolutely.
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1: 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They're located over at 6002 Q Street. And EJ, it's great to see that you let them borrow your Challenger.
0: Yeah, I wish. Please welcome next, the Stepperettes Baton and Dance. Founded more than 50 years ago for this parade right here in Ralston, the Stepperettes have grown into one of the largest and most successful baton twirling organizations in the country. Under the direction of Ralston alumni Sue Follinger, Tammy Cole, and Rachel Vaughn, the Stepperettes continue a proud tradition of excellence, sportsmanship, and community involvement. Let's give a big Ralston 4th of July welcome to the Stepperettes Baton and Dance. Next is the Molina family. The Molinas, Paul, Melinda, and Jessa Molina, honoring family service in Iraq with us here today.
1: Christy Knorr for state legislature is also joining us on the parade route. Christy Knorr, hospice nurse, community advocate, and proud Omaha neighbor, running for the Nebraska legislature in District 12. Welcome.
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1: I know popsicles certainly have been popular. I wonder, is Chick-fil-A going to be throwing out chicken sandwiches?
0: I doubt it, but I won't count anything out.
1: The Greater Omaha Chick-fil-A is joining us on the route here in Ralston. 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We're excited to celebrate freedom, community, and a little Chick-fil-A spirit with their Omaha neighbors. Let's hear it for Chick-fil-A.
0: Love seeing a cow ride the motorcycle on the back. I'd like to see him drive the motorcycle.
1: That's next year's goal.
0: Okay, all right, we'll see what happens.
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0: We have had so many great entries here in the parade today. Still have quite a few more coming down. A couple dozen still left here in today's parade route. Our 66th annual Independence Day celebration here in the city of Ralston. The 66th Ralston Independence Day Celebration Parade in Nebraska's Independence City, Ralston, Nebraska.
1: 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I'm a little tight. I wonder if they could help get that shoulder loosened up, maybe.
0: I think that guy on that bed has the easiest job in the

0: great today.
1: He's like, yep, agreed.
0: Welcome, Mary Lorraine's Dance Center. 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
0: I love the Dance Dad t-shirt. Drive, pay, clap, repeat. Love it.
1: He's in charge of the cooler today.
0: Absolutely.
1: A well-earned position. We also have the Douglas County Fair with their Omaha balloon, I believe. The 2026 Douglas County Fair is going to be held at Liberty First Credit Union Arena there here in Ralston, July 18th and 19th. Free admission, parking, something for all ages, including the Animal Zone, Kid Zone, and educational exhibits and vendor show as well. Looking forward to that, the Douglas County Fair here in Ralston in just a couple weeks.
0: Gotta love when the Douglas County Fair is free. You can get all those details at douglascountyfair.org and come on out and join them.
1: And look at all the time and effort that goes into that that balloon flag display. That was a lot of hot air.
0: Omaha Balloon helped them out with that, which is really, really cool. You know, the weather today, Haas, has been great here along the parade route, but I can't imagine how hot it is walking in a balloon costume.
1: That is true.
0: Down the parade route. It's got to be so hot and sticky, just the balloon sticking to you today.
1: I know, EJ, we were talking earlier about Liberty. Let me throw this one out at you. What was the most popular dance in 1776?
0: 1776 popular dance. I got nothing on that one.
1: That would be the Independence.
0: Oh.
1: Get it?
0: That was bad. Somebody's laughing behind me. At least you got one.
1: I think it was more of a heckle. That was a laugh.
0: I think it was a pity laugh is what you were getting out of that one.
1: That very well could be.
0: That was nuts. Big thanks to Ralston for having us. He's Haas. I'm EJ with Cat 103.7. You can listen to us every day. Steve and Gina in the morning. We're considered the B team. We follow those guys. Haas is on from 10 to 3. I'm on from 3 to 7. We'd love to have you tune in to Cat 103.7 and listen to us.
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0: Marv Reapy, Legislative District 12 State Senator, is along the parade route today. Let's welcome Ralston resident, Senator Marv Reapy. Senator represents District 12. He was reelected in 2023, and we're happy to have him along with us today.
1: Thank you.
2: Thanks, guys.
0: Thank you, Senator. Haas, these next entry here, always a fan favorite along the parade route today.
1: Absolutely. The 502nd League of Costume Characters is back once again. I know I don't have the best vision, but did I see at least a couple of Spider-Man up there?
0: I see one.
1: Oh, okay.
0: I got Stormtrooper. I got all sorts of great characters coming along here. They are a charity organization. They assist in fundraising throughout their use of their costumes. So if you'd like some help raising funds for your organization, contact the 502nd League of Costumed Characters. I've seen them out at the Lancer Games quite a bit. There are a handful of Spider-Man costumes. You have much better vision than I.
1: I got lucky on that.
0: I love the droids in the back of the trailer there.
1: This is the rock and roll spider, I think.
0: rock and roll Spider-Man. How are you, brother? Good to see you. Welcome to our parade today, Boomer Radio. Boomer.

0: 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They have live on-air personalities. They are locally owned and operated. And they are your go-to for music that makes you feel good. It's Boomer Radio.
1: Here's our buddy Dave.
0: Don was here about 70 entries ago, Dave. You missed him. but thanks for coming by. Love you, Dave Wingert.
1: I got to give a birthday shout out to John McAtee. Where's John? John's back there? All right.
0: What a great way to celebrate your birthday at the parade. Like, all these people come out to celebrate with you. That is fantastic. Omaha Beef Football joins us today. The Omaha Beef, Nebraska's only professional football team, is the longest running arena football franchise in the nation. 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You can see the Omaha Beef play at Liberty First Credit Union Arena right here in Ralston. I didn't know you played the cowbell, Hoss. That was impressive.
1: I do now. Add an add to the resume. Dennis McCann is a candidate for Public Service Commission. Good to say welcome to the parade route. Retired Douglas County 911 member, Dennis McCann.
0: Driving engine number 41 today. We have yet a few more entries coming down Miller Avenue here in today's 66th Ralston Independence Day Parade. Still have a couple dozen to join us today. We do want to thank Ralston for having us out. The 66th Ralston Independence Day celebration today.
1: EJ, I've noticed that there's a few dum-dum suckers along the parade route that have been unclaimed.
0: No, you cannot run out and get the suckers. Need to say up
1: how did you how job. Did you know that's what I was gonna ask?
0: 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Hey, after the parade today, you can cool down. There's a cool down party at the Granary. 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
1: Well, the team up here on the parade review stand, EJ, we've tracked down a couple of those spare dum-dum suckers from the parade route. Would you like watermelon or the mystery flavor?
0: Oh, I'm all in on the mystery flavor.
1: All right, dum-dum. That one's yours. I'll take the watermelon. We'll enjoy that here coming up in a little bit.
0: Never quite sure. Even when you eat the mystery flavor dum-dum, you're not really sure what the mystery flavor is.
1: That's true.
0: You're like, what? Could be watermelon, might be cherry, not really sure.
1: And I see that somebody dropped off one of your favorites, the Tootsie Rolls.
0: I can't get enough of the Tootsie Rolls.
1: You have a real problem with Tootsie Rolls.
0: I do. I have like a bag of them up here. This is awesome. Got to pay somebody for that. It's been good.
1: We've had great weather here today in Ralston with this cloud cover that's kept the temperature down to be very, very comfortable. Lots of families out today throughout up and down. I don't even know how you estimate the number of people here, but it seems to be a pretty good crowd.
0: It has been a great crowd. We have a little bit of a breeze, not too bad, not blowing the papers around. Really enjoying the entries in today's parade. Have a great variety. Love seeing all of the people that are back, the entries that are here year after year to support the community of Ralston and the 66th Independence Day Parade.
1: And I know the judges are reviewing everything. I've tried to peek at their scoring sheets, and I've not been very good to see who's in the lead yet. But we've got to go ahead.
0: Welcome, Omaha Coalition Citizen Patrols. They're a group of volunteers in your neighborhood who are willing to become trained in the help to fight against crime. Training is provided by OCCP trainers.

0: In collaboration with the Omaha Police Department, they're a citizen patrol, often described as a mobile neighborhood watch program. OCCP also assists law enforcement in the search for missing juveniles and vulnerable adults. OCCP is endorsed by the Omaha Police Department and the Nebraska Douglas County Sheriff. Big thanks to Omaha Coalition of Citizen Patrols for joining us in the parade today.
1: 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But here we are.
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0: Think your mom up in Arlington's watching us, Hoss?
1: Absolutely.
0: She got all her friends over for a watch party.
1: Yes, yes. Guarantee that is happening right now.
0: Welcome, Princess Racing from Eagle Raceway. 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
1: That was close. There's candy flying everywhere. Those are the extra large Tootsie Rolls, EJ. 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
0: I needed a heads up. Please welcome Mercy City Church of Omaha. 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
1: It is a great festival. The Santa Lucia Festival Committee celebrated their 102nd festival back at the beginning of June. 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
0: Got that on the calendar, ready to go. 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Ralston is Nebraska's Independence Day city.
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0: The 443rd Transportation Company is joining us today here on the parade route in Ralston. They recently returned from the Kuwait, the area of operations. They're happy to be back and able to celebrate Independence Day with all of us here. So thank you, Ralston, for all of your continued support of the 443rd Transportation Company. Let's hear it for them. I was mentioning our parade judges earlier. Wanted to give them a quick shout out. Candace Johnson, also mother-daughter duo Linda and Ashley Plack, for keeping track of all their scores. I could barely count past 10. I don't know how they're keeping track of all these entries, but they're doing a great job.
1: There are quite a few in the parade today. It's great to see. Great to see all the support for the parade and the city of Ralston today. Thank you for your service, gentlemen.
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0: Chief Deputy of the Omaha Police Department. Former Mark Martinez for sheriff.
1: And I believe we have another birthday to celebrate.
0: This is a fantastic cake. Too bad I can't cut it. It's the Jolly Manor Birthday Wagon. Happy 250th birthday, America, raising awareness for their friend's John's birthday, celebrating him in a fun way with an entry today here in the parade. And happy birthday, John.
1: And the ultimate international Miss North America princess is here. Cora Bingham is the 9-year-old daughter of Kurt and Shannon Bingham, two local Omaha business owners. She is the remaining ultimate international Miss North America princess and will be competing for the international title coming up later this month. She is the founder of the Cora's Kindness Crew, and she volunteers lots of different hours throughout the year spreading kindness with her Cora's Kindness Camps. She also wants a global beauty award, which is great, in Seattle, called the Carrie DiMaggio Star Power Award, Best Out Adults. So great to have her here with us.
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1: Did Chris Baker have any moon bats in with him?
0: Yeah, I think he was flying solo today.
1: We also have the Ultimate International Elite. Mrs. Shannon Bingham is the reigning Ultimate International Elite Mrs. For 2025. As a global title holder, she is an entrepreneur, author, adoption advocate, and the 2025 Merit Mother of the Year for the state of Nebraska. Shannon also just won the prestigious award called Angels in Adoption, awarded to her through Don Bacon's office from the National Congressional Coalition in Adoption for her advocacy over the years. She's also a wife, mom, and 7 Salon Plus Boutique right here in Omaha.
0: And please welcome Eileen's Cookies. Hmm. On center, they present Omaha's Christmas band, Cindy Lou and the Who Dunnits. They're available for private and public events and entertainment for your establishment. Don't forget, the best cookies in the world are at Eileen's Cookies on Center Street.
1: Much like the Tootsie Rolls and the Chick-fil-A sandwiches, I was kind of hoping we'd get an Eileen cookie thrown at us, but but the tunes are pretty good for the Cindy Lou and the Who Dunnits.
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1: Sherry Hutcherson joins us as well here in Ralston, running for the State Board of Education out of District 8. So welcome.
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0: We've got the Knights of Columbus, the Metro Fourth Degree, here as well. You could be a knight and defend life with the Knights of Columbus.
1: And rounding out our parade route today is our U.S. Military Vehicle Museum. They are joining us today, honoring those that have served by preserving history with the U.S. Military Vehicle Museum. And Haas, that brings us to the end of today's parade, our 66th Ralston Independence Day parade and celebration. We're proud to have been able to complete our 13th year together.
0: Yes.
1: And big thanks again to the city of Ralston for hosting such a great event like they do each and every year here in Ralston.
0: I want to say thanks again to our judges that are up here on the review stand, Candace Johnson, as well as mother-daughter duo Linda and Ashley Plack. They've done a great job, and I'm sure they'll be announcing the winners soon.
1: We want to thank all of our sponsors as well for making the Ralston 66th Independence Day celebration so successful. Big thanks to Liberty First Credit Union for sponsoring on News Channel Nebraska today. Big thanks to the city of Ralston for bringing us the 66th parade, and thanks to all of the entries. Thanks to everybody that came out to join us today here. It's an amazing event and an amazing day here. Beautiful weather, and hope you all had a fantastic Independence Day.
0: Now, I know the firefighter water fights are going to be about 30 minutes from now. I know a lot of people will be gathering for that, and also the cool-down party is going to be at the granary for a free foam party. That'll be starting after the parade with a giant inflatable water slide. That sounds like that might be something I might be a part of.
1: Yeah, the water fights will happen right here in the square Main Street. That happens here in about 30 minutes, so stick around for that. And we will see you all again next year, 2027.
0: Now, before we go, I'm going to give you one last, just really, this one's going to be the best joke so far of the day.
1: Okay.
0: Why did Paul Revere ride his horse from Boston to Lexington?
1: Why did he ride it from Boston? No idea.
0: Well, the horse was too heavy to carry, EJ. Come on.
1: Jeez. Nope. Really, we're going to end on that? All right.
0: Well, do you want to repeat the liberty?
1: No. Bad dad jokes from Haas all day. Hey, thanks for coming out to join us. You can hear Haas on Cat 103.7 each weekday from 10 to 3. I'm EJ. I'm on 3 to 7. Cat 103.7, very proud to be a sponsor of the Ralston Independence Day Parade each and every year. We can't wait to do it again next year in 2027 for another fantastic Ralston Independence Day celebration.
2: Happy 4th of July. I'm Brandon Axmit, coming to you from our News Channel Nebraska. Well, thank you, EJ and Haas. I think it's safe to say Ralston knows how to celebrate our country's independence. 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I'm Brandon Axmit for everyone at News Channel Nebraska, wishing you a happy and safe 4th of July.
3: In the pool bending, we saw a great run today. And boy, you talk about some fast times in the pool bending. But it looked like it was Macy Harrington of Bassett winning it her third time. Had a great run on the steer wrestling. Great time there by Trey Blackmore. Alex Forey in the goat tying. Putting together some nice quick runs here today. Also, Tommy Reed. And we saw some impressive runs here in our competition today. With some great highlights here caught by News Channel Nebraska. And it's just been some great competition here from Valentine. Tie down roping, Luke Mead with a good run, showing you how to get things done in the tie down roping. Also, Remy Wells in the breakaway roping had a good run on this with a 286. Grady Gorwell in the saddle bronc riding. Gorwell had a good weekend. Gorwell ends it with a 75-point ride today.

0: day in our final. Tough competition. Team roping. Yeah, boy, these guys have the fastest time of the whole weekend. Cato Shrunk and Heston Fay. 6:85 today to win the team roping. Very impressive. Great way to end the weekend with a 6:85 run on the team roping. That'll win you money anywhere. In the barrel racing, Remy Wells turns in a 17.791 today, the fastest time. And Wells had it all clicking. So some impressive runs here from the final day of our Nebraska High School Finals Rodeo.
1: 13th Northeast Nebraska All-Star Football Classic. The white team has won two in a row. Four of the last five red team trying to change things. And this was all about defense early on. First quarter, white team trying to get something going. A little swing pass out of the backfield. Maverick Smith, the guardian angel, Central Catholic moves the ball. But drives were stalling for both sides. Second quarter, here's Gage Hedstrom of St. Mary's in trouble. But as he did so many times, able to work his way out of it. Gets it downfield looking end zone, but it's intercepted. This toward the end of the first half. That interception by Tucker Sharnick of Archangels Catholic. We were scoreless heading into the halftime locker room. But in the third quarter, red team started to get the offense going. How about a little modified tush push? Gage Hedstrom, eight man's all-time leader in touchdowns scored. He gets one in the All-Star game from 3 yards out. That gets the red team on the board. Extra point, no good. It's 6-0 red team at that point. They would tack on another one, though. Staying on the ground, handing off to Grady Welke of O'Neill. He's in, and the red team is up big. 13-0 they have the lead. Look at this big hit. Yeah, it's an all-star game, but they're still hitting hard. Planted to the turf there. A great play made defensively by the red team. Fourth quarter, how about Edwin Alarcon setting a new record, lining it up. This is a 52-yard field goal. Folks, it would have been good from 60. No doubt about it. Sets a new record of the Northeast Nebraska All-Star Football Classic for longest field goal made. Edwin Alarcon of Norfolk Catholic getting the congratulations of his teammates. The big man with the big leg making it a 16-point game. White team trying to come back, but they would end up running out of time in this one. They would get a pretty good drive going. Peyton Penrose, the West Point Beamer quarterback, connecting downfield, looking for the pass, but it's incomplete. He tried to get it to Braylon Wegner of Bancroft Rosalie. They would eventually connect deep downfield on a play in the end zone to Corbin Werner, the future Wayne State Wildcat, but not enough. The red team, they get to dump the water on head coach Johnny Ostermeyer because they get the win 16-6, winning their fifth ever Northeast Nebraska All-Star Football Classic.
2: Nathan Timmerman, Nathan, congrats. How does it feel to be the offensive MVP and as well as to get the win?
3: It feels good. O-line's been blocking great all week. They took it upon themselves, a little chip in the shoulder. White team said that they had a better O-line, so they took that upon themselves to be better.
2: And so how does it feel, you know, to actually have that better O-line here for that night to get you all those yards and to finally, you know, just get the win here?
3: It feels good. You know, they battled hard. The O-line battled hard all night. It makes them feel good because, you know, they get to work together with people that they had to go against all these years, and they finally get to work with them.
2: And so what is the next steps for you? How are you going to celebrate as a champion tonight?
3: I don't really know yet. I got to go see what my friends are up to, I guess.
2: And get a good night's rest.
3: Yep.
2: Well, Timmerman, thank you so much. Yep. Congrats on getting the defensive player of the game.
4: Thank you.
2: How does it feel to be able to get that award and the win here today?
4: It feels good. You know, you come in at the beginning of the week not really knowing everybody on the team, but then you kind of, the brotherhood you create, and then you come out on Friday night and really get it done together. So.
2: Yeah, and so walk me through a little bit about that brotherhood, you know, just being out here for a couple minutes and then getting that win. How did you guys do it here today?
4: So you don't know everybody as good as you would at the end of the week, but at the beginning you come in, you meet new people, and then you're working together at practice, you're competing towards each other, and then you compete towards the game. So just kind of something special. So
2: how does it feel? How are you going to celebrate tonight?

0: I don't know. It's a great question. Probably go to bed. Go to bed, probably.
1: Going to get a good night's rest. Yeah, well, congrats on the award and congrats on the win here tonight. Have a good one. We have the winning head coach for the red team, Johnny Ostermeyer, here. Now, coach, it seemed like it was a battle in the trenches. What did you have to do to get this win here today?
2: Yeah, I mean, very tough battle up front. You know, the biggest thing is our O-line the second half really started to dominate, really started to get the nice angles. We wanted to get those good holes for our running backs to hit. And once our running backs started hitting holes, then they were gashing them here and there.
1: Yeah, and so, I mean, Timmerman, offensive player of the game, how did he really make a huge impact for you here today?
2: Just his tough nose running. I mean, he runs hard. He runs hard. His feet don't stop. You know, and he bounced off, I'd say, two or three tackles that a couple times would have been a tackle for a loss or a short gain. And then all of a sudden, you know, he busts out for another 10. So between him and Brock Jonto, had some really nice runs in there, too. And then with Gage Hedstrom and Marshall at quarterback, I mean, a lot of athletes on the field.
1: And so, I mean, I saw the Gatorade bath. How does it feel to get the win here today right now?
2: It's amazing. You know, I wanted it for these boys, and I wanted it for, you know, they kind of had a chip on their shoulder, being a lot of eight-man players and stuff like that. They heard that all week, and I'm like, it doesn't matter, guys. Football's the same, whether it's eight-man or 11-man. You know, it's still 10 yards for a first down. It's still blocking and tackling, all the bases you got to do to be good.
1: Well, thank you for your time here today, Coach, and congrats on the win.
2: Thank you.
1: Appreciate it.
3: 68th Annual Nebraska Shrine Bowl, a beautiful hot day in Kearney, Nebraska. North taking on the South kickoff. 4:01 Central, we go to the first quarter. Opening drive of the game, coach, for the North. Saw some defense from the South. INT by Christensen.
4: Yeah, just a great play on the ball. Did a nice job attacking it, reeling it in, and a big play to start the game for the defense.
3: Nate Christensen for Scott. Then you have the trick play on the ensuing possession. The pitch to the running back, Nelson, throwing it over the top to Bryce Lakers, 50-plus yards. South's on the board.
4: Yeah, they did a great job executing it. Right before that, it was a big, steady diet of Nelson running the ball, and then he did a nice job of pulling up and throwing the ball there and getting a touchdown.
3: Second quarter, Merrick Johnson. It was him and Nelson with the running duties. Johnson had 7 carries, 25 yards, giving that stiff arm as well, just showing you the physical nature of the game we saw out here today.
4: Yeah, top end players, all of them are tough and just throws a really tough stiff arm out there on perimeter.
3: And Derek Tonjes of Ashland Greenwood, he was 5 for 8, including this pass to our offensive MVP, Cannon Allen, 35 yards. That made it 14-0 South in the second quarter.
4: Yeah, he doesn't need much space. He got some there and definitely took advantage of it.
3: Allen representing the Aurora Huskies. Now you have Knutson sacked at the end of the second quarter. South or North defense playing tough there. It's 14-0 heading into halftime. The North defense knew they needed to make plays in the third quarter to stay in it, and that they did. There is a sack by Coy Verbka of Shelby Rising City.
4: Yeah, just a great job getting off his block and getting to the ball. Tough play for the South, and the North took advantage of it.
3: Elkhorn North's Ethan Beachy. This was a 99-yard drive capped off by this play on fourth down, coach. That is a gamer doing gamer-like things.
4: Yeah, he did a great job just stepping up in the pocket and then accelerating, broke a couple tackles, got down the sideline and made a game of it.
3: Beachy was 5 for 11, 68 yards, including 88 yards on the ground on 16 carries. We head to the fourth, 14-7. North trying to get back into things, and this would help. A pick off of the tip drill, INT for Wyatt Jelinek of Raymond Central. The North having a chance to get back into it.
4: Great job breaking on the ball, and they got the North in business.
3: But the South defense would be too much. They would get the ball back, and it would be Marcus Nelson icing things for this game. He had 20 total carries, 70 yards, including that passing touchdown. The South holds on, keeps the North at bay. Your final score, 14-7 South.
5: Nebraska, stand up. Rhody Hill from Hershey.
6: Yes, sir.
5: How you feeling right now?
6: Hey, I feel great. You know, adrenaline's up. Had a great game. South on top. I mean, can't be better.
5: You were making a lot of plays defensively. What put you in the right spot at the right time to get in there and get a lot of tackles?
6: I mean, you know, it's a team game. D-line was doing a lot of work. Had a lot of linebackers flying around to give me the opportunity. Showed myself off in practice. Got the opportunity to, you know, put myself in those positions to make those plays. We called it dime special play set that allowed me to really show my talents.

0: You know, team game, can't, I mean, it's the other 10 people on the field that makes it happen.
1: You also got to do this in front of Papa, who's right here.
0: Yes, sir.
1: How cool was that for you, isn't it? Personal experience.
0: That's cool. I mean, that's awesome. Those are my grandparents. Mm-hmm. You know, to see them here is awesome. They show up, you know, every time I got something going on, games, big game like this, they're here watching me. To be able to show out in front of them and, you know, do what I know I can do, it's a wonderful opportunity.
1: You also got the chance to put Mason up in the air after you guys got the victory.
0: Yeah.
1: He was your co-captain. What did it mean to be able to do that and to be able to participate for the kids?
0: Yeah, you know, that was really, that's a huge part of this. It's way more than a game. You know, it's kind of cliche, but really throughout my week here, I've realized that. Hearing the heartfelt stories, it really opens your eyes. Mason is a wonderful kid, and he deserves the world. But to be able to go out there and represent South and Mason, and, you know, be able to lift him up on top of the world. You know, he deserves it all. I mean, you know, I love that kid to death. I don't even know him. I've talked to him a couple of times. That's why I came here, you know, for that moment right there.
1: That was really special. I consider you a ball hawk, so you and I are going to go track down Cannon Allen.
0: Yes, sir.
1: And coach.
0: Yes, sir.
1: You down for it?
0: Let's do it.
1: We'll be right back after this. We have tracked down the offensive player of the game, the MVP, Cannon Allen from Aurora. The name might sound familiar. No, he's not a biological sibling to Austin. You're a cousin.
2: Cousin, yep. Not as tall as him either, but.
1: Few are. I might have that going for me. Hey, you had 5 catches, 68 yards. We'll call it the game-winning touchdown because technically it was, even though it was in the second quarter. What were you able to do out there?
2: Yeah, I mean, it was great. We have some of the best coaches in the state coaching us, and then everyone else around him, the line, the QB that can put it on me, it's pretty simple when all I have to do is catch it. So it was great. I'm glad I got to compete. So,
1: what did it mean to be able to be a part of this week from the beginning, moving in on Sunday, till right here in this moment when you're the MVP?
2: Yeah, I mean, it was so impactful the whole week, learning about Mason's story and even all of them. It was just, I'm very grateful for the opportunity, and I'll take it for the rest of my life.
1: You said Mason, you guys got to put him up on the shoulders after the victory today. He was one of the captains. What was that experience like with him in those interactions?
2: Oh, it was so good. Seeing him throw the ball back and forth to us, seeing all the joy in his face really just brought a smile to my face when I can come out here and play the greatest game on turf.
1: What is next for you in your college football career?
2: I'll be playing here at UNK, so kind of got a little familiarity here, and it'll be good. I'm excited.
1: What are you going to bring to the Lopers?
2: They're another receiver, hopefully. Just make big plays like I always do.
1: Cannon Allen, the offensive MVP for the Nebraska Shrine Bowl. Congratulations, bud. His head coach, Jamie Offer. Coach, you're celebrating.
3: Absolutely.
1: What's the big deal here?
3: Yeah, I mean, you think about the amount of work and the time that you put in, that the kids put in. It starts with just the nomination process and finding the right type of kids that'll do things the right way. And then you put in an offense, and it never looks good early. Never looks good early. So we had our challenges early on, but we knew the defense. We knew the defense was going to play well. We knew we had the ball hawks over there, and they were able really to give us the opportunity to win the game, just with their ability to kind of a lot of fourth down stops that were huge, absolutely huge for us. So credit to the D. Offense was just able to do enough to get the win.
1: You guys had a couple penalties on the first drive. That wasn't great, but you got figured out, got a nice interception. And then offense.
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Thank you.

people together in wonder, patriotism, and celebration. And tonight we also honor a much larger legacy, 250 years of the United States of America. 2.5 centuries of courage, innovation, sacrifice, and hope. From a bold declaration to a living, evolving nation, America's story has always been one of resilience and possibilities. 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So look up, listen closely, and get ready. As Big Bang Boom proudly presents a golden anniversary celebration, honoring 50 years of fireworks and 250 years of freedom.

Tonight, as we celebrate 250 years of the United States of America, we pause to honor those who have stood watch over our freedom. 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

0: welcome our TV audience and our audience here in attendance at the Rail Yard right here in front of Pinnacle Bank Arena, live for the Cornhusker State Games opening night show. We are so glad you're with us. Let's have a round of applause as we are excited to get the Cornhusker State Games kicked off for the state of Nebraska. I am Brandon Axmit with News Channel Nebraska. I'll be your host for the evening's festivities, and we are going to talk to a lot of important people, influential people, and most importantly, though, we are celebrating the start of the 42nd Cornhusker State Games. So, to start things off, Dave Minerick, representing everybody here, all of the volunteers, tournament directors, sports directors, you name it, he's the guy who gets it started, but he would admit first off that he can't do it himself. So, Dave, let's talk about the Cornhusker State Games this year. What can fans, participants, and spectators expect from the games?
1: It's 70-plus sports over most of the next two weekends. Competitions are taking place in over 55 venues in Nebraska, locations in Lincoln, Omaha, Fremont, Columbus, Grand Island, and North Platte. It's spread across the state these days, and it's all ages, all abilities, and it's an event that truly is for everyone. And it has a spirit of friendly competition and sportsmanship, unlike any other event that you could attend in Nebraska. So it's something that's a tribute to the volunteer spirit and the sponsors who work really hard to put this on in a way that it's more popular every year.
0: It's been running 42 years strong. This is our fourth year here at Pinnacle Bank Arena for the opening night show. What can our viewers and those in attendance expect from tonight specifically? What will we be doing?
1: Well, as I said, this part of it is what puts the spirit in the games, and there's no better way to represent spirit than fire. So what we're going to do is we're going to talk to some nice people. We're going to have some patriotism with the singing of our national anthem by Jimmy Weber, and you're going to meet some great folks, and then we're going to all cheer when Terrence Smith lights the cauldron to signify that the games have officially begun.
0: This may have already been in the answer for this next question, but you've been doing this a long time. What are you specifically most excited about for this year's games?
1: Well, I think the formula is the same, and what comes out every year in the state games are the stories. You've got your Kevin Heffleys and your Emmett Hassenstabs, and these are people, if you look on our website, check out Athletes of the Year and just read about the different things they've done. Sometimes it's just a family that gets together here every year, and we have many of those from across the state. So the stories, I think, is what I love the most.
0: Round of applause for Dave Minerick, president with the Cornhusker State Games, as we move down here. A familiar face, Governor Jim Pillen, joining us for not the first time for the opening ceremonies. Governor, how are you doing tonight?
2: Well, doing fantastic, and I think it's really important to give a big shout out. Events, things like this don't happen without all the volunteers making it happen. So I think everybody needs to give themselves a shout out because it's a big deal with all their work.
0: Well, an event like this, it's special. How does it specifically reflect Nebraska's sports culture and community pride?
2: Yeah, you know, I say it all the time everywhere I go, and I call it the gift of appreciation. Us Nebraskans are incredible people. We're humble, hardworking. We go win national championships and don't think anything about it. I've got one to my left that's living proof of it. But I think what's so awesome is just the epitome everywhere I go. Nebraska, what's so special? It's the people. And so the competition and bringing people together of all ages, it's Nebraska. It's Nebraska, and we go compete. We treat each other with respect. And we do like we do in Memorial Stadium. We cheer no matter if we win or lose, and we thank the opponent. It's Nebraska through and through. It makes your heart pump.
0: Thousands of athletes about to take part in the Cornhusker State Games over the coming weeks. If you could give them a specific message of encouragement, what would that be?
2: Yeah, really, really simple. I think what's so awesome about athletics and sports is, number one, it brings us

0: together, no matter what. It brings us together. And then number two, it's a great thing to get rewarded for really doing your best. It's tangible, great way, whether it's training and getting ready for the competition or friendly competition, that you do your best. And if we can carry that into our everyday life, being better neighbors, being better grandpas and grandmas, whatever the name is, and that's just a great reminder of what sports does for us.
1: Governor, thank you for the time and for those kind words. I'm sure they'll appreciate it.
0: And now here's the real governor.
1: I think it's fair to say volleyball legend next to me, Jordan Larson. Round of applause for Jordan Larson here today at the Cornhusker State Games opening night ceremony. So, Jordan, you've represented Nebraska on the world's biggest stage. What does it mean throughout your career to have been such an inspiration for females, for women, young and old, in what you've done on the court?
2: Oh, man. Well, it all started here, honestly. I was a participant at one point in my life. And I think like Governor Pillen talked about and Dave as well, it's so cool to see people coming together and competing and having the chance to compete, right? Giving them a space to express themselves in a different way. It really just shows true sportsmanship and the honor of the sport that they're participating in. And so for me, it's just always, I'm so proud to be from here and to have learned such great principles that have carried me throughout the world.
1: And based on what you learned throughout competing throughout your career, why is it important for there to be a setting like this to allow all ages and shapes and sizes and abilities to have this space to compete?
2: Because you never know when there's a diamond in the rough. You never know if they're going to come out. You know, I was a small town girl from, you know, I mean, I'm close to the metro areas, but, you know, I think giving them a chance to come from all over the state and to really show what they have, and to, you never know what their dreams could be living, you know, having this platform to be able to perform. So I think it's really cool to be able to create that space for them and have an opportunity for them to show what they have.
1: Round of applause for Jordan Larson. An inspiration to so many, and here tonight at the Cornhusker State Games opening night show, we have just kicked things off. Stay with us. First commercial break, more show, more interviews, and the torch lighting is just around the corner. Live from Lincoln and the Rail Yard here on News Channel Nebraska. We'll be back.

0: first, I was really nervous and intimidated to buy a ring.
1: My experience at Sartor Hamel was very easy. I felt like I walked out with the ring that was going to make her go wow and say yes.
2: I love my ring. It is so beautiful.
3: I get compliments on it all the time. I always tell them Sartor Hamel. I love it.
2: Yeah, we would definitely recommend Sartor Hamel.
4: We're definitely coming back. Sure.
2: We have a wedding band to buy.
1: So. We do, yes. We have wedding bands. We'll be back for that.
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1: And welcome back to Lincoln, Nebraska, and the Rail Yard for the Cornhusker State Games opening night show. Brandon Axemit now joined by Audrey Eckert. Last year, she was Miss Nebraska USA at this time. She has since become Miss USA, officially the second ever person from Nebraska to hold that honor. Yes, a round of applause for Audrey. Now, let's jump right into it. You being the second person from the state of Nebraska to achieve this landmark title, what does it mean to you to represent the state on the national stage in this way?
2: First of all, it's an incredible honor to represent our state, not only nationally, but also internationally. 4 days after winning, I went to Thailand for 3 weeks and competed at Miss Universe. And so getting to wear Nebraska in my heart, but then USA across my chest was just so special. And this year will actually be the 75th anniversary of Miss USA. So being the second woman to win this title from Nebraska and then getting to come home and do events like this is always something I'll hold close to my heart.
1: You mentioned you went right to Thailand, but can you give a little bit more insight into what has this year looked like and what is your role as this title holds for the year?
2: Absolutely. So after Thailand, I came back and I hit the ground running. I travel across the entire nation, getting to meet the best people that constantly remind me of why our country is so great. It's because of the people. So getting to connect with them every single day. And then I also get to share my message in my platform, which is digital safety, where I do anything I can to educate the next generation how to stay safe online and navigate social media.
1: Well, lastly, what values do you think events like the Cornhusker State Games do to help promote positive influence in these communities and for those participating?
2: Like everyone has mentioned before me tonight, the Cornhusker State Games is so special to Nebraska. You can't find this everywhere. And so getting people to come to Lincoln to compete and just support, you know, being a Nebraskan. We're here for one another, win or lose, and I think that's unique and special in itself.
1: Thank you so much, Audrey Eckert. Another round of applause for Miss USA representing the state of Nebraska. Without further ado, it's time for our national anthem. So, ladies and gentlemen, please rise and face the flag for tonight's national anthem performed by country music recording artist and U.S. Air Force veteran Jimmy Weber.

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1: And welcome back to the Cornhusker State Games opening night show here in Lincoln, Nebraska, being televised across the state and worldwide on News Channel Nebraska and NewsChannelNebraska.com. Behind me, we have several accomplished athletes, public servicemen and women, and they are officially called special guests and supporters of the Cornhusker State Games. So I am going to go down the line, introduce each and every one of them, and you can just applaud the whole time as we rattle off these names of dignified guests. So we will start things off. Major General Craig Strong, Adjutant General with the Nebraska National Guard. Sandra Washington, Lincoln City Council. Jane Raybould, a Nebraska State Senator. Yeah, step forward if you would as well. Allison Widener, representing the Husker women's basketball team. Rhea Coe, women's tennis for the Huskers. Kevin Heftley, U.S. Paralympian and 2020 Cornhusker State Games and National Athlete of the Year. Angie Henry, former Husker track athlete in 1996 Cornhusker State Games torchlighter. Continuing down, Curtis Thomas Sevich, Olympic gold medalist and 2006 Cornhusker State Games torchlighter. And last but not least, we have Jed Ortmeier, former NHL player and 2013 Cornhusker State Games torchlighter. One more round of applause for our special guest here at the Cornhusker State Games opening night show. As we continue, earlier this summer, the Nebraska Sports Council continued the Cornhusker State Games Torch Tour for the second year, symbolically uniting our state in celebration of sport, community, and the upcoming games. The tour began in North Platte with stops in several host cities across Nebraska, and it concludes here tonight with the official lighting of the cauldron, signaling the start of the 2026 Cornhusker State Games. So here is a look back on the torch's journey across the state that brought it here tonight.

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4: The torch, about to light this cauldron. We are to that moment nearly. Dave is back on stage with me, where you will soon see who the torch lighter is. It is being carried now, Dave, by who, and what is the process to now bring it here to the rail yard right here in front of Pinnacle Bank Arena?
5: Taryn Smith is starting with the lit torch just on the other side of the pedestrian bridge over here, so that's what you'll be watching from the drone. Taryn grew up in Omaha, and she participated in the Cornhusker State Games. And I think 2013 was the year she remembers. And she ran the 400, so she definitely has some endurance. Not too long ago, she came across an article about a person who rode across the ocean, the Atlantic Ocean. And it was part of an event that, up to that point, only men had done it. And so this girl from Nebraska, who is a tremendous athlete, decided she was going to train, and a couple years later she completed the row across the Atlantic in this event and was the first person to do it. She recorded, and I invite you to Google her, check out all of her videos, because it's pretty impressive. And last but not least, she said she would do it again.
4: Just to make sure everyone understands what you just said, woman from Nebraska, first ever to row solo across the Atlantic. That's what you said? And she's here about to light the torch. 46 days, endured storms, choppy weather. She was rowing for roughly 12 hours a day for 46 days. And I checked out her Instagram as well, that has like 300 plus thousand followers. She documented her journey. Absolutely unbelievable. I couldn't imagine even thinking about trying to accomplish a feat like that.
5: It was very impressive. And to have her touch off the cauldron, I think, is one of the most fitting torch lighters we've ever had. This is the representative of the athletic spirit of Nebraskans and people who build a story here in the Cornhusker State Games.
4: And not only did she set history by being the first woman to ever solo row across the Atlantic, but she did it for a good cause. Raised thousands of dollars for the nonprofit Girls on the Run Nebraska. Well worth a round of applause as she is rounding the corner here and about to light the cauldron.
5: Hey, I want to remind everybody, you can still get in the Cornhusker State Games. Go to cornhuskerstategames.com and check out the events that are still open for registration while Taryn is finishing up this little jog.
4: All right, the music started. Let's really get going with the applause for Taryn Smith as she is walking now in front of Pinnacle Bank Arena. Our 2026 Cornhusker State Games torch lighter, again, the first woman ever to solo row across the Atlantic. She is here to get the game started, the 42nd Cornhusker State Games. Accompanied by National Guard men and women, it's time to light the cauldron here in Lincoln, Nebraska. Taryn, let's see it. Let the games begin. The 42nd Cornhusker State Games have officially begun with the cauldron lighting here in Lincoln. We have horns being honked at the rail yard. Round of applause all around. Don't go anywhere. We will be back here on News Channel Nebraska to wrap things up here on the Cornhusker State Games opening night show.

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1: 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Because when people in Palisade understand what happens in Grand Island, and when people in Scotts Bluff get to share their story with the people of Niobrara, we become one Nebraska. 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
2: And welcome back one more time here to Lincoln, Nebraska, Cornhusker State Games opening night show. The cauldron has been lit. It's getting a little bit hotter up here on stage, but that's okay because the competition is about to ramp up across the entire state. With us now, Taryn Smith, our Cornhusker State Games torch lighter. So before we talk about the state games, Taryn, I asked you in between commercial breaks, what was the single most important thing you learned from your experience being the first woman ever representing Nebraska, but the first woman ever to solo row across the Atlantic? What was that one thing you learned?
3: Throughout my crossing, I learned that all weather passes. No matter how big the storm is, eventually it ends.
2: Short, simple, and sweet, but I will take your word for it, and I will use that moving forward. So now, focusing specifically on the state games, you once competed in the Cornhusker State Games yourself. What does it mean to you to now be back here and join Elite Company being chosen as a torchlighter?
3: It is such an honor to be here at the state games. I competed as a track athlete back in middle school, and I had no idea that that would bring me to a solo row across the Atlantic Ocean, but what I learned when I prepared for that event was that I really love endurance sports, so I think that's where my Atlantic row truly began, was at the Cornhusker State Games.
2: Now, this may coincide with the question I asked you earlier, but what's one lesson from your experience that you'd like to share with athletes competing and how it may help them specifically with the sport they're taking place in the Cornhusker State Games?
3: Yeah. A ship in harbor is safe, but that's not what ships are built for. We are meant to go out in the world and do amazing, great things. We're meant to challenge ourselves and step outside of our comfort zone and push boundaries. And so as you compete in the state games, I encourage you to embrace that mindset and remember that we can do anything we want in this world, but we can't do it alone. So really embrace the community that's going to help you along the way.
2: Taryn, lastly, and well worth a round of applause, what's next for you?
3: Right now, I'm taking things a little bit slower than ocean rowing. It was a pretty intense experience, so I'm starting to speak about the event, and I'm writing a book about it, so stay tuned.
2: Round of applause for our torchlighter, Taryn Smith. Thank you so much for being here, starting the games, and again, wonderful wisdom to share. Dave is back, and we are officially about to wrap up the show. That's sad, but also happy. So Dave, any closing remarks as we prepare for the state games to now take place across all of Nebraska?
4: One more round of applause for Taryn. Those were amazing words, and it was an amazing feat. Thank you for joining us tonight. I would just say, maybe you're not ready to sign up for the Cornhusker State Games and compete. I mean, you could still do that, but if you're not quite ready to sign up and compete this year, I would advise everyone across the state to go and watch the games. I mean, if you're in central Nebraska, go check out some of the shooting there at the Heartland Shooting Park in Grand Island. You know, if you're in Fremont, go check out our swimming event. You know, we have events in Columbus, North Platte, here in Lincoln, and in Omaha. Go to cornhuskerstategames.com, click on the sport or the event info tab, and find our composite schedule. It's chronological, easy to follow. You can see all the things that are going on Saturday, Sunday, and then next weekend. And I would just say, just go watch it. Check it out. I think what you're going to see is something that's easy entry. It's a lot of fun. And everyone there is so nice and sportsmanlike, yet they compete hard. That's what we want, right? So anyway, you get the whole gist of the Cornhusker State Games. If you go out and watch it, still sign up at cornhuskerstategames.com.
2: That everything? We good?
4: One more thank you to the volunteers and the sponsors who make this event possible. We couldn't do it without that spirit of community represented by so many people that are here with us tonight.
2: Round of applause one more time. Special thanks to Dave, everyone at the Nebraska Sports Council, all of the volunteers, all of the special guests here today, those who were interviewed, Governor Pillen, everyone who came out to support a statewide effort that celebrates competition and athletics here in Nebraska. That's going to do it for our Cornhusker State Games opening night show live from Lincoln. The 42nd Cornhusker State Games have officially begun. Thank you for being here, and thank you for tuning in on News Channel Nebraska.

0: in the pole bending. We saw a great run today. And, boy, you talk about some fast times in the pole bending. But it looked like it was Macy Harrington of Bassett winning it her third time. Had a great run on the steer wrestling. Great time there by Trey Blackmore. Alex Forey in the goat tying. Putting together some nice quick runs here today. Also, Tommy Reed. And we saw some impressive runs here in our competition today with some great highlights here caught by News Channel Nebraska. And it's just been some great competition here from Valentine. Tie down roping, Luke Mead with a good run. Showing you how to get things done in the tie-down roping. Also, Remy Wells in the breakaway roping had a good run on this with the 286. Grady Gorwell in the saddle bronc riding. Gorwell had a good weekend. Gorwell ends it with a 75-point ride today in our final. Competition. Team roping. Yeah, boy, these guys had the fastest time of the whole weekend. Cato Shrunk and Heston Fay. 6:85 today to win the team roping. Very impressive. Great way to end the weekend with a 6:85 run on the team roping. That'll win you money anywhere. In the barrel racing, Remy Wells turns in a 17.791 today, the fastest time. And Wells had it all clicking. So some impressive runs here from the final day of our Nebraska High School Finals Rodeo.
1: 13th Northeast Nebraska All-Star Football Classic. The white team has won two in a row. Four of the last five red team trying to change things. And this was all about defense early on. First quarter, white team trying to get something going. Little swing pass out of the backfield. Maverick Smith, the Guardian Angel Central Catholic, moves the ball. But drives were stalling for both sides. Second quarter, here's Gage Hedstrom of St. Mary's in trouble, but as he did so many times, able to work his way out of it. Gets it downfield looking end zone, but it's intercepted. This toward the end of the first half. That interception by Tucker Sharnick of Archangels Catholic. We were scoreless heading into the halftime locker room. But in the third quarter, red team started to get the offense going. How about a little modified tush push? Gage Hedstrom, eight man's all-time leader in touchdowns scored. He gets one in the All-Star game from 3 yards out. That gets the red team on the board. Extra point, no good. It's 6-0 red team at that point. They would tack on another one, though. Staying on the ground, handing off to Grady Welke of O'Neill. He's in, and the red team is up big. 13-0 they have the lead. Look at this big hit. Yeah, it's an all-star game, but they're still hitting hard. Planted to the turf there. A great play made defensively by the red team. Fourth quarter, how about Edwin Alarcon setting a new record? Lining it up, this is a 52-yard field goal. Folks, it would have been good from 60. No doubt about it, sets a new record of the Northeast Nebraska All-Star Football Classic for longest field goal made. Edwin Alarcon of Norfolk Catholic getting the congratulations of his teammates. The big man with the big leg making it a 16-point game. White team trying to come back, but they would end up running out of time in this one. They would get a pretty good drive going. Peyton Penrose, the West Point Beamer quarterback, connecting downfield, looking for the pass, but it's incomplete. He tried to get it to Braylon Wegner of Bancroft Rosalie. They would eventually connect deep downfield on a play in the end zone to Corbin Werner, the future Wayne State Wildcat, but not enough. The red team, they get to dump the water on head coach Johnny Ostermeyer because they get the win 16-6, winning their fifth ever Northeast Nebraska All-Star Football Classic.
2: Nathan Timmerman, Nathan, congrats. How does it feel to be the offensive MVP and as well as to get the win?
3: It feels good. O-line's been blocking great all week. They took it upon themselves, a little chip in the shoulder. White team said that they had a better O-line, so they took that upon themselves to be better.
2: And so how does it feel, you know, to actually have that better O-line here for that night to get you all those yards and to finally, you know, just get the win here?
3: It feels good. You know, they battled hard. The O-line battled hard all night. It makes them feel good because, you know, they get to work together with people that they had to go against all these years, and they finally get to work with them.
2: And so what is the next steps for you? How are you going to celebrate as a champion tonight?
3: I don't really know yet. I got to go see what my friends are up to, I guess.
2: And get a good night's rest.
3: Yeah.
2: Well, Timmerman, thank you so much. Yep. Congrats on getting the defensive player of the game.
4: Thank you.
2: How does it feel to be able to get that award and the win here today?
4: It feels good. You know, you come in at the beginning of the week not really knowing everybody on the team, but then you kind of, the brotherhood you create, and then you come out on Friday night and really get it done together. So
2: yeah, and so walk me through a little bit about that brotherhood, you know, just being out here for a couple minutes and then getting that win. How did you guys do it here today?
4: So you don't know everybody as good as you would at the end of the week, but at the beginning you come in, you meet new people, and then you're working together at practice, you're competing towards each other, and then you compete towards the game, so just kind of something special. So
2: how does it feel? How are you going to celebrate tonight?
4: Oh, I don't know. It's a great question. Probably go to bed. Go to bed, probably.
2: Going
4: to
2: get a good night's rest.
4: Yeah,
2: well,
4: yeah.
2: Congrats on the award and congrats the win here tonight.
4: You.
2: Have
4: Thank
2: a good
4: you.
2: One. We have the winning head coach for the red team, Johnny Ostermeyer, here. Now, Coach, it seemed like it was a battle in the trenches. What did you have to do to get this win here today?
5: Yeah, I mean, very tough battle up front. You know, the biggest thing is our O-line the second half really started to dominate, really started to get the nice angles. We wanted to get those good holes for our running backs to hit. Once our running backs started hitting holes, then they were gashing them here and there.
2: Yeah, and so, I mean, Timmerman, offensive player of the game. How did he really make a huge impact for you here today?
5: Just his tough nose running. I mean, he runs hard. He runs hard. His feet don't stop. You know, and he bounced off, I'd say, two or three tackles that a couple times would have been a tackle for a loss or a short gain. And then all of a sudden, you know, he busts out for another 10. So between him and Brock Johnto,

0: who had some really nice runs in there too. And then with Gage Hedstrom and Marshall at quarterback, I mean, they just, a lot of athletes on the field.
1: And so, I mean, I saw the Gatorade bath. How does it feel to get the win here today right now?
0: It's amazing. You know, I wanted it for these boys, and I wanted it for, you know, they kind of had a chip on their shoulder, being a lot of eight-man players, stuff like that. They heard that all week, and I'm like, it doesn't matter, guys. Football's the same, whether it's eight-man or 11-man. You know, it's still 10 yards for a first down. It's still blocking and tackling, all the bases you got to do to be good.
1: Well, thank you for your time here today, Coach, and congrats on the win.
0: Thank you.
1: Appreciate it.
2: 68th Annual Nebraska Shrine Bowl, a beautiful hot day in Kearney, Nebraska. North taking on the South. Kickoff 4:01 Central. We go to the first quarter. Opening drive of the game, Coach, for the North. Saw some defense from the South. INT by Christensen.
3: Yeah, just a great play on the ball. Did a nice job attacking it, reeling it in, and a big play to start the game for the defense.
2: Nate Christensen for Scott. Then you have the trick play on the ensuing possession. The pitch to the running back, Nelson, throwing it over the top to Bryce Lakers, 50-plus yards. South's on the board.
3: Yeah, they did a great job executing it. Right before that, it was a big, steady diet of Nelson running the ball, and then he did a nice job of pulling up and throwing the ball there and getting a touchdown.
2: Second quarter. Merrick Johnson. It was him and Nelson with the running duties. Johnson had 7 carries, 25 yards. Getting that stiff arm as well, just showing you the physical nature of the game we saw out here today.
3: Yeah, top-end players, all of them are tough and just throws a really tough stiff arm out there on Brentford.
2: And Derek Tonjes of Ashland Greenwood, he was 5 for 8, including this pass to our offensive MVP, Cannon Allen, 35 yards. That made it 14-0 South in the second quarter.
3: Yeah, he doesn't need much space. He got some there and definitely took advantage of it.
2: Allen representing the Aurora Huskies. Now you have Knutson sacked at the end of the second quarter. South or North defense playing tough there. It's 14-0 heading into halftime. The North defense knew they needed to make plays in the third quarter to stay in it, and that they did. There is a sack by Coy Verbka of Shelby Rising City.
3: Yeah, just a great job getting off his block and getting to the ball. Tough play for the South, and the North took advantage of it.
2: Elkhorn North's Ethan Beachy. This was a 99-yard drive capped off by this play on fourth down, Coach. That is a gamer doing gamer-like things.
3: Yeah, he did a great job just stepping up in the pocket and then accelerating, broke a couple tackles, got down the sideline and made a game of it.
2: Beachy was 5 for 11, 68 yards, including 88 yards on the ground on 16 carries. We head to the fourth, 14-7. North trying to get back into things, and this would help. A pick off of the tip drill, INT for Wyatt Jelinek of Raymond Central. The North having a chance to get back into it.
3: Great job breaking on the ball, and they got the North in business.
2: But the South defense would be too much. They would get the ball back, and it would be Marcus Nelson icing things for this game. He had 20 total carries, 70 yards, including that passing touchdown. The South holds on, keeps the North at bay. Your final score, 14-7 South.
4: Nebraska, stand up. Rody Hill from Hershey.
5: Yes, sir.
4: How you feeling right now?
5: Hey, I feel great. You know, adrenaline's up. Had a great game. South on top. I mean, can't be better.
4: You were making a lot of plays defensively. What put you in the right spot at the right time to get in there and get a lot of tackles?
5: I mean, you know, it's a team game. D-line was doing a lot of work. Had a lot of linebackers flying around to give me the opportunity. Showed myself off in practice. Got the opportunity to, you know, put myself in those positions to make those plays. We called it dime special play set that allowed me to really show my talents. Team game. It's the other 10 people on the field that makes it happen.
4: You also got to do this in front of Papa. Who's right here?
5: Yes, sir.
4: How cool was that for you, isn't it? Personal experience.
5: That's cool. I mean, that's awesome. Those are my grandparents. Mm-hmm. To see them here is awesome. They show up, you know, every time I got something going on, games, big game like this, they're here watching me. To be able to show out in front of them and, you know, do what I know I can do, it's a wonderful opportunity.
4: You also got the chance to put Mason up in the air you guys got the victory.
5: Yeah.
4: He was your co-captain. What did it mean to be able to do that and to be able to participate for the kids?
5: Yeah, that was really, that's a huge part of this. It's way more than a game. You know, it's kind of cliche, but really throughout my week here, I've realized that. Hearing the heartfelt stories, it really opens your eyes. Mason is a wonderful kid, and he deserves the world. But to be able to go out there and represent South and Mason.

0: Austin, and, you know, be able to lift him up on top of the world. You know, he deserves it all. I mean, you know, I love that kid to death. I don't even know him. I've talked to him a couple of times. That's why I came here, you know, for that moment right there.
1: That was really special. I consider you a ball hawk, so you and I are going to go track down Cannon Allen.
0: Yes, sir.
1: And coach.
0: Yes, sir.
1: You down for it?
0: Let's do it.
1: We'll be right back after this. We have tracked down the offensive player of the game, the MVP, Cannon Allen from Aurora. The name might sound familiar. No, he's not a biological sibling to Austin. You're
2: nope.
1: A cousin.
2: Cousin, yep. Not as tall as him either, but.
1: Few are. I might have that going for me. Hey, you had 5 catches, 68 yards. We'll call it the game-winning touchdown because technically it was, even though it was in the second quarter. What were you able to do out there?
2: Yeah, I mean, it was great. We have some of the best coaches in the state coaching us, and then everyone else around him, the line, the QB that can put it on me. It's pretty simple when all I have to do is catch it. So it was great. I'm glad I got to compete. So,
1: what did it mean to be able to be a part of this week from the beginning, moving in on Sunday, till right here in this moment when you're the MVP?
2: Yeah, I mean, it was so impactful the whole week, learning about Mason's story and even all of them. It was just, I'm very grateful for the opportunity, and I'll take it for the rest of my life.
1: You said Mason, you guys got to put him up on the shoulders after the victory today. He was one of the captains. What was that experience like with him in those interactions?
2: Oh, it was so good. Seeing him throw the ball back and forth to us, seeing all the joy in his face really just brought a smile to my face when I can come out here and play the greatest game on turf.
1: What is next for you in your college football career?
2: I'll be playing here at UNK, so kind of got a little familiarity here, and it'll be good. I'm excited.
1: What are you going to bring to the Lopers?
2: They're another receiver, hopefully. Just make big plays like I always do.
1: Cannon Allen, the offensive MVP for the Nebraska Shrine Bowl. Congratulations, bud. His head coach, Jamie Offer. Coach, you're celebrating.
0: Absolutely.
1: What's the big deal here?
3: Yeah, I mean, you think about the amount of work and the time that you put in, that the kids put in. It starts with just the nomination process and finding the right type of kids that'll do things the right way. And then you put in an offense, and it never looks good early. Never looks good early. So we had our challenges early on, but we knew the defense. We knew the defense was going to play well. We knew we had the ball hawks over there, and they were able really to give us the opportunity to win the game, just with their ability to kind of a lot of fourth down stops that were huge, absolutely huge for us. So credit to the D. Offense was just able to do enough to get the win.
1: You guys had a couple penalties on the first drive. That wasn't great, but you got figured out, got a nice interception. And then offensively, we had a trick play for a touchdown. Marcus Nelson, talk me through that one.
3: Yeah, so I had to toss pass in. We had, I don't know, maybe 5 different gadgets. That's the only one that we ran. But so that was one that we knew had a chance to work. And Marcus, man, what a dot he threw. Just threw it on the money. Great play. We knew they were coming up. That's kind of what you do in game. You like to make those big plays. So threw it early. And it's not the typical down and distance that you do that, but felt good about it going in, and thank goodness he put it on the on the spot for him.
1: That's also why it works so well, because it's not the typical spot. No one's looking for it.
3: Yeah.
1: You said basically coming into the game you were going to go 70-30 run, and you score on 2 passing touchdowns. Explain that.
3: Yeah. They were pinching things for us, which is kind of gumming up our run game that we wanted to go to. So we went to a lot of boot game, or their boot game or sprint out protection, stuff like that, where we could get the edge, kind of run pass for the quarterback. And then, you know, Cannon Allen and Jack Fanalek, and we have some wide receivers that are just phenomenal, phenomenal players. So just, man, throw it up and give them a chance. So lucky to get those in.
1: I know you had said when you first got the call, you had to ask yourself if you were worthy of being a Shrine head coach.
3: Yeah.
1: The week's behind you now. The game's over. Where do you stand?
3: I still don't feel like I'm worthy, you know what I mean, to be completely honest, to be a Shrine coach, because, there's a lot of coaches that do it better than me, a lot of coaches that are, you know what I mean, that put it all together a little bit better than me. Just lucky, very, very lucky to have amazing assistant coaches and amazing players, and just able to do enough to get the win.
1: Coach, congratulations. It meant a lot to everybody that was partaking in it, and I'm sure it meant a lot to you.
3: Absolutely. Love this team and love this group of coaches. It kind of gets to be a family bond after a little while, and it was certainly a blast.
4: Let's take a look at our top moments from today here at Burke Stadium. The 2026 State Track and Field Meet, Classes C and D, on Saturday. Celebrate, because you're winning. That's the 1600. Cale Garrett, Medicine Valley, going back-to-back in the 1600. He's the state champ. Class D, girls, 300-meter hurdles. That's Abigail Spargo setting a new state and meet record, 43.23 seconds. An incredibly dominant performance for Dundee County Stratton. Not to be outdone, 300 hurdles in Class C

Cale Johnson of Wakefield sliding in safely with a new state and meet record, 37.93, his time. Class C200, Hazel Harburg wrapping up her brilliant career with another meet record, 23.88 seconds, set multiple meet and state records at her time here, wrapping up a brilliant career for Kearney Catholic. 4x400 meter relay, another record in Class D. Another record for Dundee County Stratton Clara Spargo, getting DCS across with a new state and meet record, almost 4 minutes flat in the 4x4. Class C, 4x4, another record, a three-peat for Westholt, the Huskies. 3:55.68, they set a new meet and state record. Bishop Newman would have set a new meet and state record as well in second place with a 3:57.2. 4x4 in boys, Class D, Dundee County Stratton slamming the door on the team standings with their victory from the top spot in the 4x4. And in Class C, the 4x400 meter relay as well would wrap things up for the day, with Grand Island Central Catholic legging out a win. State champs in the 4x4. As for your team standings, this was all about Western Nebraska today. Class D, the Wausau Vikings from Northeast Nebraska, did enough to take runner-up. They clinched that spot with their performance in the 4x4, but Dundee County Stratton goes back-to-back in Class D, winning their second straight team title. Class C girls, Bishop Newman takes home the runner-up trophy. Cavaliers, an impressive performance, but nobody more impressive than Kearney Catholic. Stars get the three-peat in Class C, another dominant performance out of Buffalo County. Class D, Anselmo Myrna, the Coyotes, make the long trek east, get a runner-up performance in Class D, while Dundee County Stratton goes back-to-back. Dundee County Stratton, the first school to go back-to-back in both girls and boys since Kearney in 1995 and 96. Class C, Battle Creek, they had a fourth-place finish in the 4x4. That clinched a runner-up trophy for them, but it's Chase County winning their third state title in the last 4 years. The Longhorns, your champs in Class C. Let's take a look at some of those remarkable athletes in our top plays from today. Classes A and B, a dozen new records set at Burke Stadium in Omaha for Classes A and B, the 2026 Nebraska High School State Track and Field Meet. 10 new records were set in Class B, including Emma Stephenson of Waverly, who wins the 800 in 207.88, setting a new record there. Not to be outdone, how about the 4x1 in Class B? New records set there on the girls' side by Bennington and Gretna, in fact. Boys 4x1 in Class B, Gretna E sets a new state and meet record. Seward finished in second. They would have set a new record as well, but it's Gretna East getting the win. The Griffins celebrating a new record. 110-meter hurdles, Class B boys. That's Braxton Badman from Waverly. Get used to that name. You're going to be hearing it a lot. Sets a new meet record, 13.95. in the 110. Girls Class B 100 meter dash, Mia Cushing from Elkhorn edges out the field, 11.93, a new state and meet record for the Antlers. Great run by the sophomore. 300 meter hurdles, this was an incredible performance by Addie Darnell of Auburn, set a new meet and state record in qualifying in the 100 meter hurdles, set another record in the 300 as well. She was the gold medal winner in both. Boys 200 meter dash in Class A, Evan Swoboda of Norfolk crossing the finish line first. He won two gold medals, also the winner in the 400. If it weren't for the wind, it would have been a new record. We go to the 4x400 meter relay, Class A girls, Omaha Marion ends up getting the win. They jump from third to first over the final leg.
to win the 4x4.

0: starting pitcher on senior day. This one's heading towards the gap. Cut off, just a single. One run comes in on that. And it's a 3-0 lead for Lincoln Lutheran. Still at the plate, Lutheran in the second now in a 3-1 game. It kicks off of the shoe of the third baseman, Eightfield, and that leads to a couple of runs. The lead now 5-1 for Lincoln Lutheran. This is with Lutheran at the plate, not a foul ball, and it grazes the mitt of the catcher, allowing a 6-1 lead. But Wayne not going to go down without a fight. Base knock right up the gut, and that leads to a run. The Blue Devils were able to get single run scratch across in the first, the third, and the fourth. Here's another one. A late decision to break to the plate, but a run nonetheless for Easton Endicott, scoring on that base hit, or on that fielder's choice, rather. Lincoln Lutheran at the plate and trying for some insurance. They get that. It's a deep blast. Gavin Cornell lifts off to left center field, his second home run of the game, and this would prove to be a critical run. We head to the bottom of the sixth inning. Wayne trailing by 4 runs, but they're going to get a hold of some here. Big hit. It's 4 straight singles. That one from Gavin Anderson, knocking in a run. And another hard hit ball. That goes through the left side of the infield and plates one more. So Wayne charging back into this game. They chase the starting pitcher, Cruz Fiddler, from it, now facing Colton Porchy. And some more luck for the Blue Devils. They get a sacrifice fly. Drew Reinhardt drives in this run, and it's 7-6. It was Porchy getting the flyout to end that side. It was Lincoln Lutheran threatening in the top of the seventh, didn't get a run, and Porchy sends down the Wayne side in order in the bottom of the seventh to finish it off with a 7-6 win in an entertaining ball game.
1: Well, Coach Logan Ryan of Lincoln Lutheran joins me. Coach, exciting ball game there. Your team led the entire way, but it got a bit tight there at the end. What did you see from your group that allowed them to close it out?
2: Yeah, we knew coming in this was going to be a bit of a dogfight. Wayne's a very talented program. They got a lot of really good players, and their coach was excellent. And we kind of knew that it was going to be an inning-by-inning thing. And we did a really good job of just staying in the moment. I'm not letting things get too big, and just being able to finish that out is big for us.
1: Yeah, it helps when you get out to that 3-0 lead. What allowed that big first inning to happen?
2: Yeah, we had a rough game yesterday, and we talked about just jumping on them early and just being ready to go first pitch fastball. And so we hunted early, and we got some guys on, and some good things happening. And that just kind of has to be the motto for our team, is just be able to jump on them early and crush fastballs. And we did a good job of that today.
1: Well, this team has big aspirations for what's to come. This is your final regular season game of the season. What's the mentality of this group heading into district tournament play?
2: Yeah, we have a good week of practice ahead of us in spring with all the games, and it's a short amount of time. We don't always get to practice much, so we're excited for that. And just prepping for districts. We got some good teams in there that we can scout, be ready for, and most importantly, just stay on us and do the little things well and go have fun in districts and see what happens from there.
1: Well, it was Cruz Fiddler who got you guys going. He was your starting pitcher. He had hits in his first two plate appearances. What did you like from Cruz today?
2: Cruz is just a competitor. He's battled an arm thing, and he's finally coming back to fashion a little bit. And I know regardless of who we're playing, when Cruz is on the mound, that he's going to compete and he's going to give us a chance. And so he's an ultimate competitor. Love coaching him. He's just a great kid, and I'm privileged to be able to coach him. So,
1: well, thanks, Coach. Congrats on the win.
2: Thank you. Thank you very much.
1: Cruz, congratulations. You got the win today. Let's start with your performance on the mound. What was your mindset heading in and playing a road game against the Blue Devils?
3: Yeah, I knew they were going to be a good hitting team, so I just came in wanting to attack them and get first pitch strike every time and let my defense work, and so that worked.
1: I think it was the first pitch of the game. You're the leadoff hitter, right? Yeah. You smacked it right back up the middle. Well, what's your mindset when you step up to the plate to lead things off?
3: Yeah, I'm always thinking that they're going to give me a first pitch fastball, so I'm always ready for the first pitch, and I got it right where I wanted it, so I just put it up the middle.
1: Well, it took some grit for this team. You know, a little bit of action there in the sixth to make it a one-run game. What about this team allows you to come away with close victories?
3: Yeah, we all want to win every game, and it's nice to know that when I go out, I have somebody behind me that will throw strikes and get the job done and just overall really compete. So
1: So the district tournament's up next. You got a win here to

0: to get back on the winning path heading to the postseason. What is it about this group that's going to get you through the district tournament and into that state tournament beyond?
1: Just staying within ourselves, not getting too high or too low, just staying within ourselves and going out and competing and doing what we do best.
0: Well, Cruz, congrats on the win. Best of luck in the postseason.
1: Thank you. Appreciate it.
2: Welcome back to Waverly, where the Seward Blue Jays prevail, outlast the Vikings, winning this one in extra innings, 12 extra innings at that, joined now by head coach Brock Anderson. What are your initial thoughts? I can't count how many times our play-by-play guy said, this one has a little bit of everything.
3: Hey, this was a crazy game. Again, we knew it was kind of the start of postseason here. We knew we were going to be in for a really good battle. Like we were talking earlier, two lefties just going at it. Just heavyweight fight. They punch, we punch. Again, it had everything. And again, unfortunately, you know, got to have a winner. I'm glad it was us. But outstanding game. Outstanding game.
2: What was going through your mind there late in the game? I think it was the bottom of the seventh where Waverly battled back, somehow got a base runner on third base and was able to get him across there. Your outfield was playing in, got it over him, but you guys regrouped.
3: Yeah, no, the wind was blowing in. And so, again, that's our positioning. And that kid put a great swing on, hit it hard. So you credit them. But, again, just kind of stay calm, don't stress, and just – keep doing your job. That's what we talk all the time about. Just do your job and trust your teammates, and we'll be in a good spot when we're done. So
2: we'll talk about your starting pitcher, but I want to take a minute here to talk about your reliever. Burner did a fantastic job, Quinn, coming in and shutting things down, just kind of staying the course.
3: Yeah, Quinn's had that job a long time. He knows, we know what we're going to get out of Quinn when he comes in. He's going to throw strikes and be able to mix pitches. So we were comfortable right when Declan was done. We knew QB was going to come in and get the job done, so outstanding job.
2: And what does a game like this for you guys, you know, really do for your confidence? Going on the road, knocking off a rival in this type of fashion.
3: Again, we just talk about just play baseball, have fun. But again, it just sets you up for the next. I told him in the huddle, that's district final baseball. That's state baseball. High level. It just comes down to one mistake here or there, one big hit there or there. And like I said, we were lucky to be on the right side of that one. So very proud of the boys.
2: And we're dancing around it. Let's hear about, what do you have to say about the player of the game, Declan Lindau? 11 strikeouts, pitched 8 innings, got you guys into the extra innings, that extra frame there, still shut him down.
3: Yeah, no, Declan's, he's been huge for us all year long, whether it's on the mound or in the outfield. But yeah, his place is on the mound, and we feel really good every time he's going to pitch, and he gives us a great chance to win. So very, very glad he's on our side.
2: Thank you for your time. Congratulations, Coach.
3: Thank you very much.
2: Declan Lindau. Full game, more than a full game. Got that extra frame there in the eighth. A career high or season high, 11 strikeouts. What was working for you there out on the mound? You can't say everything. That's just an easy answer.
4: My fastball was really dialed today, really fast. Curveball, it's just working. Everything was working. God made everything work for me today, so I just really appreciate everything he's given me.
2: What was your mindset, especially when you started getting in the latter half of the game? Because it really felt like a pitcher's duel, two big left-handers going at one another. You know, setting them up, setting them down, and then you get into that extra inning.
4: Mindset was just to kind of fill the zone up and, you know, let my defense play because it's not all about me. They made some great plays today, too, and I just, yeah.
2: I asked Coach, I'm going to ask you, you're doing a great job with the balance there. I think we're up to about 5 or 6 hats now. What was your thought process as it got into the extra innings and you really had to lean on your defense and you had to hand the ball off there to your bullpen?
4: I didn't really put much thought into it. I just thought, you know, we got one of the best defenses in the state. I think I trust them fully with my heart, and, you know, yeah.
2: I asked Coach, I'm going to ask you, too. What does a win like this do for you guys? Late in the season, you're going down I-80 just a little ways there, knock off a rival like Waverly. They battled back. They didn't make it easy for you.
4: It's huge for us. I mean, getting this wild card point boost to help us in the later season. And, I mean, it's just a huge game for us.
2: Congratulations. I'm going to let you go here. Impressive job before and after the game, during the game there. Way to go on the win.
4: Yeah, thank you.
5: 60 degrees, breezy, sun in and out, clouds in and out all day long here at Lawson Park. We start here in the bottom of the first, bunting in the game's first run was Zach McKellos. And I tell you what, looking back on this one, that was a way that a lot of things transpired today, was getting aboard via the bunt, maybe a walk, just any way you could get aboard was a big deal. We head to the fourth. Guess what it was again? Another bunt. This time, Quentin Hibbert, who had a pretty bad bunt at one point that led into a fielder's choice back earlier in the game. He got that one down to score a run. Here's a nice play. Nifty throw to second. The throw over to first. Skips over the bag. Everybody's safe. And that brings in another run for the Blue Jays. 2-1. Blue Jays get the go-ahead run. Head to the bottom of the fourth here. Back to the top of the order. This one swung on. Line to shortstop. Bryson Burt. That one looked like it was heading for the alley, robbing McKellos of possible extra bases. Bryson Burt makes the play. Swung on into left field, tagging up from third here, coming in to score to tie the ball game. Both runs scored in regulation innings belong to Cy Doing. That one coming on a sacrifice to right field. 3-2 count here. This one cut on, knocked down at second base. Thrown over to first, bobbled. They go home with the run. In coming in to score on that play was Hibbert, and we're tied at three. This one up and out of the zone. The throw over to the second base bag is late. Skips into center field. You got a runner in scoring position here for the Blue Jays. And there it is. That would load the bases after an intentional walk, and Hibbert gets the game-winning run via an RBI walk. And I tell you what, it just was a strange day here at Lawson Park that allowed those runs to come across. We head to the late innings. Bottom of the 12th. Popped up, hit into left field, playable, and that's the ball game. Evan Harstick flies out, and Seward wins it 4-3. Dog pile, maybe out of relief that this one's finally over, in celebration as well, picking up the 18th victory of the season for the Blue Jays.
6: 6-5, Columbus gets the win. I'm here with a layered up and victorious head coach, John Reedmiller. Coach, thank you so much for joining me. Back and forth game, I think you probably figured this was going to be a close one. You guys have already seen each other once this year. What did it take to persevere, get the win here on the road today?
4: So we talked to our guys. We came out and we got a lead, okay, and then we kind of got a little complacent there kind of in those middle innings, but we were able to bear down there at the end and manufacture a run, and our pitchers threw strikes, and for the most part we made plays behind them, and we were able to get the win. So
6: how about the defense today? This is not the type of day I would want to be a right fielder, but I thought your guys really navigated fly balls well, did not really let this wind affect them. How did you assess how they played defensively today?
4: Yeah, we've been playing pretty good defense all year, and our guys just knew with the elements and stuff today that they had to come out and they had to be laser, they'd be locked in, ready to go, and they got to play in it too. We just had to make plays when we had the chance, so.
6: You had a tough stretch there in March where you lost four in a row. Now you've won 5 of 7. You're back to .500. You feel like this team's kind of rounding into form a little bit now?
4: Yeah, we've built some momentum this last week and a half. We had a good win against Fremont at Hack, and then obviously today against these guys, and just ready to go on to the next one tomorrow.
6: Timely hitting today. Jack Hollis was a big part of that. What's he meant to the team this season?
4: Oh, he's been just a leader for us all year. Kind of moving around the lineup a little bit. I think we finally found a spot for him that he's really comfortable, and he's really seen the ball well now.
6: Coach, congrats on the win. Good luck the rest of the season.
4: Thank you.
6: Jack Hollis had a 2-run double. Jack, walk me through that at-bat. You got a good one to hit. You took care of it. What'd you see there, and how were you able to drive in, too?
7: Yeah, I leapt fastball over the middle plate, and it's what I wanted, so I just turned on it and got a good piece of it and got my hiney going around the bases.
6: A day like today, it is cold, it is windy. What are you doing to just stay warm, stay loose when you're playing defense out there?
7: Well, I did a lot of calf jumps out there. I was doing, like, knee tucks. I don't know, I just talked to myself. But, I mean, our pitchers threw strikes, so that helps and gets us out of the field. So, yeah.
6: You guys were, obviously, you're looking to manufacture bunting a little bit. Were you looking to bunt more because of the weather, or is that just kind of the way Columbus plays?
7: That's definitely the way Columbus plays. We have a lot of speed on the team, and we work on bunting just a whole ton in practice, and yeah, I mean, we do a great job of it, and it's definitely gonna do it in the future.
6: You guys are back to .500 now. You feel like you're turning a corner a little bit. How good can Columbus be?
7: The best. We're going for state. We're gonna get state.
4: Yep.
6: That's all it is. You got the whole team here behind you. I think acting, if you're going to be a windbreak, though, guys, you got to be on this side. That's the thing. Jack, great job today. Congrats on being our player of the game.
7: Thank you.
4: Thank you.
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0: Norfolk takes on Columbus. It's the Battle of Highway 81 Heartland Conference action. Maroon Cup, whatever you want to call it. It's a rivalry when Norfolk and Columbus do battle in any sport, including on the baseball diamond on a windy day in Norfolk. Still flashing some leather, though. Getting underneath the tag for the stolen base, Columbus manufacturing runs. That's Camden Gustafson getting under the tag. He would score on this RBI single. Columbus strikes first in the first inning as the Discoverers get the lead thanks to Colin Rausch's RBI single there. More from Columbus. A blast into right field by Jack Hollis, the center fielder. That scores two. Columbus opening up a 4-0 lead on Norfolk through three innings. But the Panthers start to rally, and it doesn't take them long to do so. Third inning, Aiden Papstein with a two-run double to right. Okay, right field was a tough place to be today for the defense. Papstein takes advantage, gets a gapper. Norfolk gets three runs back in the bottom of the third. Here, Braden Cougar will ground out. That scores a run, though. And Norfolk back within one, but Columbus playing small ball as they've done all year, but the throw home in time keeps it a one-run deficit. Still top four. This one off the glove of Clapp at the mound. That allows a run to score with one out. Columbus extends their lead to 5-3. That was an important run there. Still top five. Columbus trying to steal again. Not this time. A great throw by Alex McShotsif. The tag put down by Virgets. Columbus. This gives you an idea of what the wind was doing. This ball popped up basically down the first base line, taken all the way to the fence where Waldofer made the play. Now Norfolk starting to rally. They've got two on. Bottom five, this one lifted in the air to right over the head of Urkoski, who had a great game defensively, just couldn't get a bead on that one. Two-run score, Norfolk ties the game at five. But Norfolk stranded a lot of runners at the top of the sixth. Columbus getting base runners, although that's a strikeout looking. This ball popped up. This will be an infield fly rule. Catch not made, but a run does score. That would end up being the go-ahead run for Columbus. They take the lead 6-5. Norfolk in the bottom of the seventh would get two runners on, but they could not score the winning run. And Columbus gets the win, 6-5.
1: Gavin Bauer reaching base five times here, going 2-for-2 from the plate. You also put in a couple innings work from the mound, doing a little bit of everything for the Bulldogs. What are your initial thoughts, takeaways from this afternoon's performance?
2: We just played hard. I mean, we don't take anyone lightly, no matter who they are. Everyone on this team's awesome. I mean, we all try our hardest. Everyone puts in effort, so, yeah.
1: You guys kind of had one of those dream scenarios offensively where you scored two or three runs just about each and every inning. What allowed you guys to do that?
2: All the work that we put in. I mean, weekends sometimes we get practices in. Everyone shows up, does as hard as they can, puts in the work, and it happens to play out in the field.
1: Guys are starting to put together kind of a special season, moving your win record to 10-5. How do you keep this positive momentum going?
2: Just encouraging each other every day, every game. Not letting down the pedal on anyone. We're always working. It's usually what it is.
1: What's the number one thing you're going to be working on? You got a quick turnaround from today to tomorrow.
2: I'm going to work on throwing some strikes, obviously. Got to get in the bullpen a little more, but just keep doing what I'm doing when I show up, ready, mentality, everything.
1: Well, Gavin, congratulations on a fine game and a big victory.
2: Thank you.
3: Auburn comes into this one seeking their fourth straight season with 10 or more wins. 9-5, Fall City, 1-11. Not necessarily the game where you're going to see the flashiest of plays, but there was a lot of scoring and a lot of hitting today as well. Everybody's getting dialed in here, ready to go early on in this one. All right, brings us to the top of the first inning. Bases loaded. With two outs, called strike three. Ty Dunikaki was really good today for Auburn.

0: He struck out 8, and 5 of them were just like that one looking. Chopper back to the mound. Niefeldt flips to first. They get the tag there, but that brought in Auburn's first run of the ball game, up 1-0. Here's a drive hit towards right field. This one's dropping, dropping, dropping. Furness can't get to it. Caleb Cover would drive in a run and get aboard there, and Auburn continues to lead in the first. 2-0 at this point, and this one popped up on the infield. Taste of their own medicine here for Auburn. A little hit them where they ain't type of pop-up there that brings in a run. This one called strike 3 on the outer half. I can't believe it, but again, we saw that a lot today, and right there, it's Vaden Layton set down on strikes. This a rip to the left field corner here. Cover drove this one to the fence. That got him halfway to the natural cycle. Andy Klassen and I were wondering if he's able to square one up for a triple, maybe a homer. We didn't miss many of those today. Never know. This one again popped up defense. Costly mistakes all day long on that end of the diamond for Fall City. That brings in another run. And all Brock Niefeldt can really do is just kind of shrug his shoulders. He did his job, got the pop-up. Defense didn't help him out. Line back up into the middle. That's a base hit. That would bring in a run. And then the throw gets away from the infielder. 2 runs come across. Auburn piles on 2 more. 7-2, bottom of the 5th inning. This one popped up in the sun. Brock Niefeldt is over there coming in from left field, trying to make the play as Vaden Layton. Loses it maybe in the sun. Might have just not been enough communication there. Coming around to score on the play was Jack Hilgenfeld, and Auburn leads it 8-2. We'll head back to the bottom of the 5th here. Chopper to shortstop. This would end the inning. Stick into the bag over at first base, extending the leg and doing the fundamentals of the first base work, having the base be your best friend. Chop down the line here.
1: Hello, how are we doing? My name is Tyler Murphy, and you're watching News Channel Nebraska. Today is Saturday, June 11th. Now let's take a look at our top headlines. First, firefighters have made progress on the Corkscrew Fire, burning southwest of Crawford, establishing a line around the entire perimeter. And coming up, many Husker athletes attended the Madison County Fair and signed autographs for their fans. Oliver Begman will have more on that later. And coming up, a landmark housing package co-authored by Nebraska Congressman Mike Flood is now officially law. It's a hot one. Time now for a look at your forecast with NCN weather forecaster Owen Snodgrass.
2: Yet another warm and toasty day out here across Nebraska. Southern Nebraska, a little bit cooler, upper 80s and low 90s as your highs, but we warm as we head north, and especially as we head west out toward the Panhandle, 99 and 102 there for your highs in Chatterton and Scotts Bluff. Pretty toasty for our folks out there. Cooling off quite a bit tonight, 69 there in Chatterton. Rest of Nebraska, mainly in the low to mid 60s for your highs. Omaha and eastern Nebraska, also a little bit warmer than the rest, but mainly clear skies out here across Nebraska. We'll be watching for a possible shower out here in Scotts Bluff and Chatterton in the late evening hours. Moving on to Sunday, temperatures soar yet again. Southern Nebraska, again, a little bit on the cooler side, upper 80s and low 90s. You warm as you head north and west yet again. Scotts Bluff, Chatterton, 99 and 103. Kind of seems like a repeat of days there with toasty temperatures yet again out there and clear skies practically all across the state. We'll be watching for maybe some cloud cover out there in eastern and southeastern Nebraska just to cool off a little bit.
1: Welcome back to News Channel Nebraska. Now let's take a look at our top headlines today. Firefighters have made progress on the Corkscrew Fire, burning southwest of Crawford, establishing a line around the entire perimeter. The Crawford Fire Department says the fire was caused by lightning and was first reported Friday. It has burned approximately 30 acres. Crews remain on scene today, but fire officials say they are optimistic the fire will not grow further. The Crawford area has faced multiple fires in recent weeks due to dry conditions and extremely high fire danger. At the end of June, the South Fork Fire near Crawford reached full containment after burning nearly 39,700 acres. Earlier this month, the Log Road Fire near Crawford was also fully contained after burning more than 1,500 acres. Omaha police are investigating an overnight shooting that left one person with life-threatening injuries. Authorities say gunfire erupted just

0: after midnight near 13th and Willett Streets right by Florence Park. By 2 o'clock this morning, responding officers had taped off a two-block radius between State and Tucker Streets as detectives combed the scene for evidence. The victim was rushed to a local hospital, and authorities have not yet released any information regarding suspects or a motive. A crash near Meade sent 10 people to area hospitals Friday night. First responders say they were called to Highway 77 and County Road R just after 9:20 p.m. The crash required a massive emergency response, officials say. Crews from Meade, Wahoo, Fremont, Valley, and Star Care all rushed to the scene to transport victims. The conditions of those injured are not yet known. Fire officials say this marks the third crash at this specific intersection so far this year. The first ever Omaha Gaming Convention is underway in downtown Omaha, and you can forget about video screens and virtual reality. More than 200 people from across the country have packed the Even Hotel to play old-school board games. The sold-out event attracted Canadian game designer Eric Lang, who has more than 150 designs to his credit. He says board games offer a face-to-face human connection that digital media just can't replicate. Organizers say up to 5,000 new board games come out every year. The convention runs through Sunday. 150 golfers hit the links Saturday morning to raise money for local cancer patients. NCN's Brandon Shanahan has more from the clubhouse.
1: The 12th annual Teed Off at Cancer Golf Benefit was held at the Elks Country Club in Hastings Saturday morning, bringing together golfers and supporters to benefit the Morrison Cancer Center. Organizer Amy Fuchs says it's meaningful to see the event continue to grow after more than a decade.
2: We have a lot of people that have been here for all 12 years. We have a lot of new golfers this year, so I'm really excited to meet them and kind of share what we do and why we do this.
1: Registration fees, along with proceeds from a day-long silent auction, will be donated to the Morrison Cancer Center to help provide support, care, and comfort for patients undergoing cancer treatment. Since the tournament began 12 years ago, it has raised more than $100,000 for local cancer patients. Chandra Muskie, a nurse navigator at the Morrison Cancer Center, said the money raised helps patients with everyday expenses that can become difficult during treatment.
3: Maybe they need help with the utility bill. Maybe they need some gas funds. They need some groceries, you know, pay for an expense. So, you know, things are hard when you're going through treatment. Sometimes you can't work. So, like, that is a real big deal to have until they get back to things again.
1: The tournament began with just 9 teams as a fundraiser to support Colleen Hampton, a 3-time breast cancer survivor. Fuchs said that while the event is filled with fun and friendly competition, its mission remains at the forefront.
2: As you can see on this wall behind me, there are a number of people in the community, both survivors and people still fighting, that need our support.
1: For News Channel Nebraska, I'm Brandon Shanahan.
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4: It's a double headliner knockout. Little Texas brings the Platinum 90 sing-alongs that still crank like it's 1994.
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0: Congressman Mike Flood is now officially law. Flood joined congressional leaders in Arkansas this morning to celebrate the 21st Century Road to Housing Act, which aims to cut regulatory red tape and lower home costs.
1: And I think it's important to say, you know, yes, house is an asset. It's the biggest asset for most Americans. It's a place where you tuck your seven-year-old little boy in and you say, I'm doing my part to make sure he's living in a safe, sound home.
0: The bill marks the first major federal housing overhaul in more than 30 years. Among other changes, it updates the Housing and Urban Development Act of 1968 definitions of affordable units and allows cities more flexibility to use federal funds for neighborhood infrastructure like sidewalks and sewers. Nebraska Governor Jim Pillen has officially signed off on the state's medical cannabis regulations. The new framework limits the state to just 12 total dispensaries, which will be distributed by judicial district. Attorney General Mike Hildreth says legal and logistical challenges delayed the rollout of the 2024 voter-approved initiative.
2: I think if you look at the time frame for these kinds of laws to stand up the commission, as I mentioned, get regulations passed, I think it was a zone of time that we would expect.
0: The rules are now final, capping a process state officials say required intense, careful consideration. First Nebraska man to receive a brain-stimulating implant to help with stroke recovery is making major strides and even getting his golf swing back. Brenna Kiefner, with our news partners at First Alert 6, has his story.
3: That looks so good.
4: A few months ago, this kind of movement for Mark Wilson wasn't possible. Mark is a stroke survivor. 4 years ago, his left side stopped working the way it should. Stroke is the leading cause of long-term disability in the U.S. In Nebraska alone, tens of thousands are living with its effects right now. Mark has fought to get his movement back ever since. And now, a small implant is helping him fight harder.
5: I've got better mobility in my left hand, left fingers, left upper side. I don't notice the huge leaps and bounds, but from what I'm told, that is good. And I see bits of success each and every time I come.
4: That progress is being powered by a device called Vivistim. It's about the size of a pacemaker, implanted in his chest by a team at Nebraska Medicine. It sends signals to the vagus nerve, stimulating the brain to form new connections during therapy.
6: We think that the stimulation through this device in this nerve is generating new connections. So the patient can activate other areas of the brain to perform the activities that they are looking forward to perform that were, taken from them, if you will, after the stroke.
4: The real world work happens here in occupational therapy sessions with Stacy Richmond, who pairs the device's simulation with purposeful movement.
7: It's really increased his speed and mobility, strength, and he's doing things much faster and easier.
4: Richmond has tracked Mark's progress through standardized testing. She says the numbers only tell part of the story.
7: Even at the halfway point of his treatment protocol, I asked him if he would still do the surgery if his progression stopped at that point, and he said yes. So there was so much progression that was happening even 3 weeks after the initiation of treatment.
4: For Mark, the wins show up in everyday moments, ones he didn't even realize he was missing.
5: I was out at my oldest daughter's house, and I was getting in the car, and she's standing right there next to me, and I closed the door, and I put my hand up on top of the steering wheel.
8: Spirit of Nebraska Tour, rich in patriotic pride, history, and hometown charm. Discover veteran memorials, museums, and historic markers. Meet the people of Plainview and stay a while.
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12: Wearing the uniform meant putting my country before myself, no matter the cost or circumstance.
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14: I didn't do it alone. I served alongside of some of the finest people this country has ever known.
15: The American way of life is found in our fields, our schools, and our faith that guides us

0: daily.
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2: We thank our veterans for protecting the land that feeds our nation.
3: 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We're grateful for the men and women who defended it all.
4: Scan QR codes on Spirit of Nebraska posters for a chance to win a $100 ethanol gas card and vote for best of. 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
6: Completely clear skies across Nebraska, though we got a few fluffy cumulus clouds out there across southeastern Nebraska, and then maybe some more working their way in from the Wyoming area. But we look at our highs, and you're going to see a lot of red out here across the map. Very hot temperatures out there, upper 80s, low 90s, a little bit cooler in southern Nebraska. But as we head westward, we're going to see 99 and 102 in Scottsbluff and Chadron. Very toasty weather out there. Cooling off quite a bit here tonight. Chadron down to 69 degrees, a little bit on the warmer side compared to the rest of the state we're seeing. And those low to mid 60s for your lows. Eastern Nebraska maybe also a little bit on the warmer side. Omaha there at 68 degrees for your low. Tonight's conditions, mainly clear skies all across Nebraska, not really even expecting cloud cover, though we'll be watching for an isolated shower or thunderstorm out here in the panhandle, anywhere from Chadron, Alliance, down towards Sydney, and westward toward the Wyoming border. Looking at tomorrow's highs on Sunday, temperatures going to soar yet again. Southern Nebraska again on the little bit cooler side, upper 80s and low 90s as your highs. Warm as you head north, and then as you head westward towards Chadron and Scottsbluff, 99 and 103 yet again out there with lots of sunshine there and across much of the rest of the states. Though maybe some clouds working their way in out here across southeastern Nebraska to give some relief from the heat, but overall not expecting anything in terms of severe weather either. The Storm Prediction Center has us completely clear, so another hot day. Maybe a great pool day.
7: Get some better sleep, and it turned out she had had cancer, and not just one, but two kinds. Her dad actually came with her to that appointment. I was like, it's pretty routine, just get her in so we can see if he also thinks she needs her tonsils out. And they called me and said, yes, Dr. Altman thinks her tonsils are enlarged, but there's another issue. When he was doing his thorough examination, masses felt different in her thyroid. And so that same day, he worked to get her in the ultrasound, and they got her right in the ultrasound and found, he described it as more nodules than actual thyroid. The day he had the call and tell me that it was cancer, he was very kind and patient with me as I asked my questions. Dr. Altman, for sure, is forever in our hearts.
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2: What is Nebraska? Nebraska is 529 towns. It is 147 cities. It is 382 villages. It is two time zones and three area codes. It is Cook and Gurley, Palisade and Osmond, Wymore, Sydney, and everywhere in between. Nebraska is what we do. News Channel Nebraska. This is home.
3: Of threats from both sides. The AP reports that President Donald Trump threatened further military strikes following calls for his assassination at the funeral of former Supreme Leader Ali Khamenei. Iran's new Supreme Leader, Mojtabi Khamenei, fired back Saturday, releasing a statement vowing to avenge his father's death. Trump says he has left standing orders for the military to completely destroy Iran if he is assassinated. Trump continued saying more than 1,000 missiles are locked and loaded to deter threats out of Tehran. However, national security experts note the U.S. has no automatic dead man switch for immediate military strikes. Under constitutional law, if a president is killed, military command instantly transfers to Vice President J.D. Vance, who would make the final call on how to respond. Meanwhile, diplomatic talks continue in Oman to secure the critical Strait of Hormuz. The U.S. is demanding Iran publicly declare the shipping lane open to global traffic. While most high school sophomores are focused on tests and extracurriculars, one Millard North student spent her school year tackling a global crisis: access to clean drinking water. 16-year-old Hanisha Ruchumala wanted to find an affordable way to eliminate deadly waterborne algae. Her low-cost solution? Combining garlic and kombucha starter culture known as Scooby. Her makeshift capsules successfully killed off harmful bacteria in just an hour and a half. Her project was so impressive, she was chosen as one of just 52 students nationwide to present at the National STEM Festival in Washington, D.C. Her parents say they're incredibly proud. Hanisha plans to keep testing her capsules with the ultimate goal of bringing safe, affordable water to billions of people around the world. Omaha police are investigating a murder-suicide after a couple was found dead in their Omaha home. Officers say they responded to a home near 35th and Dodge Streets around 7:30 Friday morning. Inside, they say they found an adult man and a woman deceased. Investigators say the man shot and killed his girlfriend before turning the gun on himself. Police say the couple had been dating for a year and there is no threat to the public. If you or someone you know is struggling with a crisis, please call or text the Suicide and Crisis Lifeline at 988. Your athletes attended the Madison County Fair and signed autographs for their fans. For more on the story, here's Oliver Begman.
4: Big Red Fever swept over the Madison County Fair on Friday night as several UNL athletes signed autographs. 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
5: It's pretty surreal. It's kind of a fun event that we got going on here, and honestly for me it's not far from home, so it's just fun to see some familiar faces and then, you know, just spend some time with some fellow athletes. Just seeing the support, seeing everyone show up, it's a great feeling.
4: Basketball player Allison Widener is a Humphrey native. She wasn't the only Husker who had the chance to go back to her old stomping grounds. All three football players present grew up in Northeast Nebraska and attended the fair as kids.
6: It's amazing. It's a full circle moment. I remember growing up, I just always wanted to be a Husker football player, and now I'm able to give that back to the kids. It's unbelievable.
7: Similar to Trent, same dream growing up, always wanted to play for Nebraska, so it's just been really cool and really wholesome.
8: I mean, it feels great just being able to give back to the community and my town for who all supported me throughout high school and gave me the opportunity to come here and do this.
4: Both the event itself and the poster provided to the fans were free as long as they had purchased a ticket to the Sawyer Brown concert, which immediately followed the meet and greet. In Madison, Oliver Begeman,

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12: I had gotten into a skateboarding accident and had gotten some treatment down where I'm from in Omaha. And after a surgery that had failed, I was recommended to this hospital, this place, and Dr. Mike, because I was told that this was a very rare type of injury and not a procedure that happens very often. He had harvested some bone from my knee and had applied it to my scaphoid. Everybody here has been very helpful. They brought me a long way from where I was at, which was not being able to move my hand as much as I can now. They were just very attentive and it felt nice to know that they were there if I needed something. I'd say just make the trip out and come experience it for yourself. And once you come to experience this place, I think you'll agree that it's a good place.
9: Heavy clouds out there in eastern Nebraska, but overall, clear, sunny day out there in Nebraska, and it's really led to some warm temperatures out here across the state. Southern Nebraska, a little bit on the cooler side, upper 80s and low 90s as your highs. And then you look north, where we see those temperatures start to rise, and especially as we head west, where we see those temperatures rise, 99 and 102 in Scottsbluff and Chadron for your highs there on Saturday. We're going to cool off quite a bit here tonight, down to 69 in Chadron, though a little bit on the warmer side compared to the rest of the state, where we're going to see those lows in the low 60s to mid 60s, mainly across the Nebraska, and then eastern portions of the state, maybe a little bit warmer, 68 degrees there in Omaha. Conditions tonight, mainly clear skies across the state, though we'll be watching for an isolated shower or storm out there from Chadron down towards Sydney and west toward the Wyoming border. Not expecting anything too severe or severe at all with these storms. Looking on to Sunday, we see those temperatures rise again across the state yet again. Southern Nebraska, a little bit on the cooler side, upper 80s and low 90s, and then we look westward yet again, the panhandle, 99 and 103 in Scottsbluff and Chadron for your highs. Another toasty day for our folks out there with lots of sunshine expected across the state. Maybe a few clouds popping up down here in southeastern Nebraska to relieve you from the heat just a bit. But overall, yet another warm and toasty day. Storm Prediction Center doesn't even have us in a risk for precipitation or general storms at all. So another dry, warm day. And we look, see those storms there possible in the panhandle there tonight. Though after that, not expecting really anything as we head into the next work week, which we really need to improve our drought. We did see some improvement, mainly down here in McCook, up toward Yankton, and here northeast of the Sydney area. We'll look at our extended forecast starting here in northeast Nebraska. Low 90s there to start your week Sunday through Wednesday, but by the time we get to Thursday, we're going to see those temperatures rise, and that's kind of going to be a theme, 96, 98, and 101 there on Saturday. Southeast Nebraska, similar trend, low 90s there for your highs on Sunday through Wednesday, getting up to the mid-90s there on Wednesday, but then by the time we get to Thursday, 98, 101, and maybe 103 degrees there on Saturday. Central Nebraska, starting the same, low 90s there Sunday through Tuesday, get to the mid-90s Wednesday and Thursday, but by the time we get to Friday, temperatures rise up to 99, and maybe even 101 degrees there for folks in central Nebraska on Saturday. Northwest Nebraska, going to be hot all week. We see 99 and 98, basically all

0: all week. Maybe slightly cooler there on Thursday, down to 96. But overall, a toasty week ahead in southwest Nebraska. Low 90s there Sunday through Wednesday. And then by the time, again, we get to Thursday, 95, 97. And you end your week there on Saturday at 99 degrees.
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2: A Southeast Nebraska museum has a new exhibit focused on a well-known family in Beatrice. The Gage County Historical Society has debuted a new exhibit focused on the Bidding family, focusing on their hide business, circus, their contributions to World War II, and more about how they impacted the city of Beatrice throughout the town's history.
3: So this exhibit starts out with the very first Bidding coming to Gage County, which is Herman, and then it goes through Willard G's life and Willard E's life in the exhibit. It talks about their life in the circus, their life in the military, and their life in everyday business in Beatrice.
2: Museum Director Cassandra Dean says a big part of tying the exhibit together is a book about the Biddings in World War II, specifically Willard Eugene Bidding, written by author Tom Gother. In addition, Dean says she hopes the exhibit brings back memories for those who visit.
3: Everyone has their memories of riding Rosie the Elephant or going to see the circus. And so this would be bring back a lot of those memories in order to encourage them to purchase the book, you know, and be like, I know who Willard Eugene Bidding is. And so they were like, I want to purchase the book.
2: The museum says the exhibit will be open for one full calendar year. Nebraska Veterans Cemetery at Alliance received an award for stewardship Thursday. The award recognizes superior cemetery performance based on a compliance review of Veterans Affairs grant-funded cemeteries. Director of the National Cemetery Administration, James Earp, presented the award.
4: The Nebraska State Veterans Cemetery here in Alliance went through a compliance review program inspection that happens about every 3 years. During these 3 years, the cemetery continues its operations, and when it's assessed with over 94 different operational standards and measures. They cover everything from the operations of the cemetery, customer service, the headstone marker alignment, the accuracy of ordering these headstones, timeliness of placement, and overall operations for the cemetery. It's quite an extensive amount of checks that they have to go through, and for the cemetery to receive the operational standards award for stewardship award, is a great deal.
2: Nebraska has two state veteran cemeteries, Alliance and Grand Island, that are run by the Nebraska Department of Veteran Affairs. It also has two national cemeteries, the Omaha National Cemetery and the Fort McPherson National Cemetery in Maxwell. For more information, visit veterans.nebraska.gov. A girl in Arkansas is recovering after being swept into a Bryant storm drain during Wednesday's heavy rain. Authorities say they're taking action to try to prevent the situation from happening again and are glad this incident didn't have a tragic ending. Maya Ellison walks us through the frightening moments.
5: It's still hard for first responders in Bryant to believe what unfolded Wednesday evening on Center Street. A storm drain now taped off after a 9-year-old girl was swept inside.
6: This is the first time you're seeing it. What was going through your head?
7: It's like, I instantly thought I was like, a grown man could have fell through that.
5: I spoke with Bryant Mayor Chris Treat, who says the girl was playing outside with her cousin when she slipped and fell.
8: And her cousin tried to pull her out, but the current was too strong and took her in.
5: Her family immediately called 911. Officer Carl Carnally, one of the first on the scene, says search efforts began right away.
7: I saw other officers already basically swimming into the ditch looking for her, which the water's moving really fast. And about that time, we realized we needed to find out where that drain came to.
5: And after a quick call to Bryant Waste Management, he says they got their answer, a creek more than a mile away.
9: The water may be a few inches now, but on Wednesday, the current was so strong where it carried her about 200 yards. That's the length of two football fields, where she landed here and somehow got out and made her way across the street into this neighborhood.
10: Hey, this is Saline County 911. We just received a call from this number.
11: Yes, ma'am. A little girl just showed up at our house. She's soaking wet and she needs some help.
5: Officer Carnally says that 911 call brought the relief everyone had hoped for.

0: porch and, you know, shit, scrapes, all that stuff. And I've never received a hug so big in my life.
1: A reunion like that leaves Carnally reminded of how quickly situations like this can turn.
0: You kind of think like, oh, that, what if that was my kid? Or when you walk up and you just see how deep the water was just right here alone. Yeah, it's gut-wrenching.
1: Now, police say the girl was taken to Arkansas Children's Hospital for treatment. Meanwhile, Mayor Treat is shifting his focus to safety.
2: So what we're doing now is we're just going to take action, make sure that we put up a brand all-new fence, take care of all this, make sure that it's safe, and then we'll deal with the property owners later.
1: In Bryan, Maya Ellison, THV 11 News.
3: Yet another warm and toasty day out here across Nebraska. Southern Nebraska, a little bit cooler, upper 80s and low 90s as your highs, but we warm as we head north, and especially as we head west out toward the Panhandle, 99 and 102 there for your highs in Chatterton and Scotts Bluff. Pretty toasty for our folks out there. Cooling off quite a bit tonight, 69 there in Chatterton. Rest of Nebraska, mainly in the low to mid 60s for your highs. Omaha and eastern Nebraska, also a little bit warmer than the rest, but mainly clear skies out here across Nebraska. We'll be watching for a possible shower out here in Scotts Bluff and Chatterton in the late evening hours. Moving on to Sunday, temperatures soar yet again. Southern Nebraska, again, a little bit on the cooler side, upper 80s and low 90s. You warm as you head north and west yet again. Scotts Bluff, Chatterton, 99 and 103. Kind of seems like a repeat of days there with toasty temperatures yet again out there and clear skies practically all across the state. We'll be watching for maybe some cloud cover out there in eastern and southeastern Nebraska just to cool off a little bit.
4: To News Channel Nebraska. Now let's take another look at today's top stories. The interim peace deal between the U.S. and Iran is on the verge of collapsing after a fresh round of threats from both sides. The AP reports that President Donald Trump threatened further military strikes following calls for his assassination at the funeral of former Supreme Leader Ali Khamenei. Iran's new Supreme Leader, Mojtabi Khamenei, fired back Saturday, releasing a statement vowing to avenge his father's death. Trump says he has left standing orders for the military to completely destroy Iran if he is assassinated. Trump continued saying more than 1,000 missiles are locked and loaded to deter threats out of Tehran. However, national security experts note the U.S. has no automatic dead man switch for immediate military strikes. Under constitutional law, if a president is killed, military command instantly transfers to Vice President J.D. Vance, who would make the final call on how to respond. Meanwhile, diplomatic talks continue in Oman to secure the critical Strait of Hormuz. The U.S. is demanding Iran publicly declare the shipping lane open to global traffic. Firefighters have made progress on the Corkscrew fire burning southwest of Crawford, establishing a line around the entire perimeter. The Crawford Fire Department says the fire was caused by lightning and was first reported Friday. It has burned approximately 30 acres. Crews remain on scene today, but fire officials say they're optimistic the fire will not grow further. The Crawford area has faced multiple fires in recent weeks due to dry conditions and extremely high fire danger. At the end of June, the South Fork Fire near Crawford reached full containment after burning nearly 39,700 acres. Earlier this month, the Log Road Fire near Crawford was also fully contained after burning more than 1,500 acres. Omaha police are investigating an overnight shooting that left one person with life-threatening injuries. Authorities say gunfire erupted just after midnight near 13th and Willett Streets right by Florence Park. By 2 o'clock this morning, responding officers had taped off a two-block radius between State and Tucker Streets as detectives combed the scene for evidence. The victim was rushed to a local hospital, and authorities have not yet released any information regarding suspects or a motive. Landmark housing package co-authored by Nebraska Congressman Mike Flood is now officially law. Flood joined congressional leaders in Arkansas this morning to celebrate the 21st Century Road to Housing Act, which aims to cut regulatory red tape and lower home costs.
5: And I think it's important to say, you know, yes, house is an asset. It's the biggest asset for most Americans. It's a place where you tuck your 7-year-old little boy in And you say, I'm doing my part to make sure he's living in a safe, sound home.
4: The bill marks the first major federal housing overhaul in

0: Legal and logistical challenges delayed the rollout of the 2024 voter-approved initiative.
1: I think if you look at the time frame for these kinds of laws to stand up the commission, as I mentioned, get regulations passed, I think it was a zone of time that we would expect.
0: The rules are now final, capping a process state officials say required intense, careful consideration. 150 golfers hit the links Saturday morning to raise money for local cancer patients. NCN's Brandon Shanahan has more from the clubhouse.
2: The 12th annual Teed Off at Cancer Golf Benefit was held at the Elks Country Club in Hastings Saturday morning, bringing together golfers and supporters to benefit the Morrison Cancer Center. Organizer Amy Fuchs says it's meaningful to see the event continue to grow after more than a decade.
3: We have a lot of people that have been here for all 12 years. We have a lot of new golfers this year, so I'm really excited to meet them and kind of share what we do and why we do this.
2: Registration fees along with proceeds from a day-long silent auction will be donated to the Morrison Cancer Center to help provide support, care, and comfort for patients undergoing cancer treatment. Since the tournament began 12 years ago, it has raised more than $100,000 for local cancer patients. Chandra Muskie, a nurse navigator at the Morrison Cancer Center, said the money raised helps patients with everyday expenses that can become difficult during treatment.
4: Maybe they need help with the utility bill. Maybe they need some gas funds. They need some groceries, you know, pay for an expense. So, you know, things are hard when you're going through treatment. Sometimes you can't work. So, like, that is a real big deal to have until they get back to things again.
2: The tournament began with just 9 teams as a fundraiser to support Colleen Hampton, a 3-time breast cancer survivor. Fuchs said that while the event is filled with fun and friendly competition, its mission remains at the forefront.
3: As you can see on this wall behind me, there are a number of people in the community, both survivors and people still fighting, that need our support.
2: For News Channel Nebraska, I'm Brandon Shanahan.
0: Stick around here on News Channel Nebraska. We've got more news up next.
5: We start taking a look at our satellite here. Basically, completely clear skies across Nebraska, though we got a few fluffy cumulus clouds out there across southeastern Nebraska, and then maybe some more working their way in from the Wyoming area. But we look at our highs, and you're going to see a lot of red out here across the map. Very hot temperatures out there, upper 80s, low 90s, a little bit cooler in southern Nebraska. But as we head westward, we're going to see 99 and 102 in Scottsbluff and Chadron. Very toasty weather out there. Cooling off quite a bit here tonight. Chadron down to 69 degrees, a little bit on the warmer side compared to the rest of the state we're seeing in those low to mid 60s for your lows. Eastern Nebraska maybe also a little bit on the warmer side. Omaha there at 68 degrees for your low. Tonight's conditions, mainly clear skies all across Nebraska, not really even expecting cloud cover, though we'll be watching for an isolated shower or thunderstorm out here in the panhandle, anywhere from Chadron, Alliance, down towards Sydney, and westward toward the Wyoming border. Looking at tomorrow's highs on Sunday, temperatures going soar yet again. Southern Nebraska, again, on the little bit cooler side, upper 80s and low 90s as your highs, warm as you head north, and then as you head westward towards Chadron and Scottsbluff, 99 and 103 yet again out there, with lots of sunshine there and across much of the rest of the states, though maybe some clouds working their way in out here across southeastern Nebraska to give some relief from the heat. But overall, not expecting anything in terms of severe weather either. The Storm Prediction Center has us completely clear. So another hot day, maybe a great pool day.
6: 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Little Texas brings the Platinum 90 sing-alongs that still crank like it's 1994.
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3: A family-run resort in Crawford County, Missouri, is picking up the pieces after an unprecedented midsummer flash flood sent creek levels to historic heights. Sean Loggin has more.
4: Kuzaw Valley Resort in Crawford County is used to dealing with the water.
5: Mother Nature is a beast. That's all you can say.
4: But this, the family-run campground since 1979, was a first for them.
5: Yeah, we were very surprised. We didn't expect it to get as high as it was going to get.
4: Friday, Chase Cottrell says cleanup well underway as the water receded from the heavy downpours that sent it rising.
5: The storm hit right around midnight and it just came hammering, so we knew something was going to happen.
4: Chase says to the south, at the headwaters, several inches of rain in just hours, which gave them warning.
5: We started evacuating at 4 a.m. We had about 150, 200 people in the campground. We got them out safely.
4: Chase says the USGS gauge on the State Route 8 bridge over Hoosaw Creek reached 20 feet. The previous highest they recorded, 17 feet.
5: The water got about 3 feet into our store right behind me, which has never happened in our history. It's gotten pretty close to the doorsteps, but it's never gotten that high.
6: I've never seen it that high.
4: South in Crawford County, this video shared with First Alert 4 showing the impact of the flash flooding between Cherryville and Davisville. This bridge on State Route 49 closed after part of the road washed out.
7: Well, at this point, people cannot reach their homes. They have to go around, which is going to be an hour and a half, 2 hour drive. We have some ambulance services and some fire services that may be disrupted, but we'll use mutual aid agreements to get to anybody who may need help on the other side.
4: In the Davisville area, the Marthasville Fire Protection District sharing these pictures. One of the multiple agencies to arrive to aid with search and rescue, the Crawford County Sheriff's Office saying 3 people were rescued Friday morning.
7: We had a lot of rescue calls, mostly after the sun came up, but some of them started before the sun came up. And they went all day long today.
4: While the flooding is common in this area,
5: it is going to be quite the cleanup process, but we're used to it. We've had a lot of floods in the past.
4: It's not usually this bad, especially in July.
3: Friday night, a group with direct ties to the Vatican was in

0: Colorado, praying over a piece of land in Hudson. It's the site of a proposed ICE detention facility, and faith leaders say they want to stand with migrant families. Reporter Colton Chavez has the details.
1: Mary, full of grace, the Lord is with thee.
2: At a proposed ICE detention facility in Hudson,
3: pray for us sinners now and at the hour of our death. Amen.
2: On the corner of Juniper Street came a message about Jesus.
4: We prayed the sorrowful mysteries of the rosary in anticipation for what we understand could be the opening of a detention center here in Hudson, Colorado.
2: Thomas Weiler is part of Together Colorado, a faith-based organization that works on immigration and human rights issues across the state.
4: And we came together with our friends visiting from the World Meeting of Popular Movements, which is deeply connected to the Vatican and the Church's mission to stand with and accompany those at the margins.
2: Luca Casarini came here from Italy to visit sites like this one and report back to Pope Leo.
5: This platform is suggested by Pope Francis in 2014, and Pope Leo, the last October, met the platform in the Vaticano and say to us, okay, you go for in the world.
2: The hope is the power of prayer.
1: Lead all souls to heaven.
2: And report to Pope Leo will help people realize there is another way.
4: How we can accompany families who are suffering, who are dealing with family separation.
1: As believers, we do believe in the power of prayer. We do know that something probably very sad and tragic may have happened in this place.
5: If we build a world with human rights at center, we realize a new world better for all.
2: A world where the first step,
5: first we rescue and then open the discussion,
2: could be made right here at the corner of Juniper Street in Hudson.
4: Anytime two are gathered in his name, he's already there.
1: In the name of the Father and of the Son and of the Holy Spirit, amen.
6: The weather is brought to you by Medica.
7: Across the U.S. and we see maybe some clouds and precip out there in the western portions of the U.S., down in southern portions of the U.S., and even out here in the eastern U.S. Though we look in the central portions of the states and not a cloud in sight, and we look more closely, we see over Nebraska, really nothing happening. Maybe a few cumulus fluffy clouds out there in eastern Nebraska, but overall, clear, sunny day out there in Nebraska, and it's really led to some warm temperatures out here across the state. Southern Nebraska, a little bit on the cooler side, upper 80s and low 90s as your highs. And then you look northward, we see those temperatures start to rise, and especially as we head westward, we see those temperatures rise. 99 and 102 in Scottsbluff and Chadron for your highs there on Saturday. We're going to cool off quite a bit here tonight, down to 69 in Chadron, though a little bit on the warmer side compared to the rest of the state, where we're going to see those lows in the low 60s to mid 60s, mainly across the Nebraska, and then eastern portions of the state, maybe a little bit warmer, 68 degrees there in Omaha. Conditions tonight, mainly clear skies across the state, though we'll be watching for an isolated shower or storm out there from Chadron down towards Sydney and west toward the Wyoming border. Not expecting anything too severe or severe at all with these storms. Looking on to Sunday, we see those temperatures rise again across the state yet again. Southern Nebraska, a little bit on the cooler side, upper 80s and low 90s, and then we look westward yet again, the panhandle, 99 and 103 in Scottsbluff and Chadron for your highs. Another toasty day for our folks out there with lots of sunshine expected across the state. Maybe a few clouds popping up down here in southeastern Nebraska to relieve you from the heat just a bit. But overall, yet another warm and toasty day. Storm Prediction Center doesn't even have us in a risk for precipitation or general storms at all. So another dry, warm day. And we look, see those storms there possible in the panhandle there tonight. Though after that, not expecting really anything as we head into the next work week, which we really need to improve our drought. We did see some improvement, mainly down here in McCook, up toward Yankton, and here northeast of the Sydney area. We'll look at our extended forecast starting here in northeast Nebraska. Low 90s there to start your week Sunday through Wednesday, but by the time we get to Thursday, we're going to see those temperatures rise, and that's kind of going to be a theme. 96, 98, and 101 there on Saturday. Southeast Nebraska, similar trend. Low 90s there for your highs on Sunday through Wednesday, getting up to the mid-90s there on Wednesday, but then by the time we get to Thursday, 98, 101, and maybe 103 degrees there on Saturday. Central Nebraska, starting the same. Low 90s there Sunday through Tuesday, get to the mid-90s Wednesday and Thursday, but by the time we get to Friday, temperatures rise up to 99, and maybe even 101 degrees there for folks in central Nebraska on Saturday. Northwest Nebraska going to be hot all week. We see 99 and 98 basically all week, maybe slightly cooler there on Thursday down to 96. But overall, a toasty week ahead in Southwest Nebraska. Low 90s there Sunday through Wednesday. And then by the time, again, we get to Thursday, 95, 97, and you end your week.

0: there on Saturday at 99 degrees.
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6: Hi, I'm Kent Boughton, News Channel Nebraska, inviting you to be part of our weather picture of the week. Got a great shot of a spectacular sunrise or sunset? How about an impressive look at a Nebraska thunderstorm? We want to see it. 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
8: In Nebraska alone, tens of thousands are living with its effects right now. Mark has fought to get his movement back ever since. And now, a small implant is helping him fight harder.
9: I've got better mobility in my left hand, left fingers, left upper side. I don't notice the huge leaps and bounds, but from what I'm told, that is good. And I see bits of success each and every time I come.
8: That progress is being powered by a device called Vivistim. It's about the size of a pacemaker, implanted in his chest by a team at Nebraska Medicine. It sends signals to the vagus nerve, stimulating the brain to form new connections during therapy.
10: We think that the stimulation through this device in this nerve is generating new connections. So the patient can activate other areas of the brain to perform the activities that they are looking forward to perform that were, taken from them, if you will, after the stroke.
8: The real world work happens here in occupational therapy sessions with Stacy Richmond, who pairs the device's simulation with purposeful movement.
11: It's really increased his speed and mobility, strength, and he's doing things much faster and easier.
8: Richmond has tracked Mark's progress through standardized testing. She says the numbers only tell part of the story.
11: Even at the halfway point of his treatment protocol, I asked him if he would still do the surgery if his progression stopped at that point, and he said yes. So there was so much progression that was happening even 3 weeks after the initiation of treatment.
8: For Mark, the wind show

0: up in everyday moments. Once he didn't even realize he was missing.
1: I was out at my oldest daughter's house, and I was getting in the car, and she's standing right there next to me, and I closed the door, and I put my hand up on top of the steering wheel.
2: Well, I'm Tyler Murphy, and that does it for this hour of news here on News Channel Nebraska. 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Have a good one. Hello, how are we doing? My name is Tyler Murphy, and you're watching News Channel Nebraska. Today is Saturday, June 11th. Now let's take a look at our top headlines. First, firefighters have made progress on the Corkscrew Fire, burning southwest of Crawford, establishing a line around the entire perimeter. And coming up, many Husker athletes attended the Madison County Fair and signed autographs for their fans. Oliver Begman will have more on that later. And coming up, a landmark housing package co-authored by Nebraska Congressman Mike Flood is now officially law. It's a hot one. Time now for a look at your forecast with NCN weather forecaster Owen Snodgrass.
3: Yet another warm and toasty day out here across Nebraska. Southern Nebraska, a little bit cooler, upper 80s and low 90s as your highs, but we warm as we head north, and especially as we head west out toward the Panhandle, 99 and 102 there for your highs in Chatterton and Scotts Bluff. Pretty toasty for our folks out there. Cooling off quite a bit tonight, 69 there in Chatterton. Rest of Nebraska mainly in the low to mid 60s for your highs. Omaha and eastern Nebraska also a little bit warmer than the rest, but mainly clear skies out here across Nebraska. We'll be watching for a possible shower out here in Scotts Bluff and Chatterton in the late evening hours. Moving on to Sunday, temperatures soar yet again. Southern Nebraska, again, a little bit on the cooler side, upper 80s and low 90s. You warm as you head north and west yet again. Scotts Bluff, Chatterton, 99 and 103. Kind of seems like a repeat of days there with toasty temperatures yet again out there and clear skies practically all across the state. We'll be watching for maybe some cloud cover out there in eastern and southeastern Nebraska just to cool off a little bit.
2: Welcome back to News Channel Nebraska. Now let's take a look at our top headlines today. Firefighters have made progress on the Corkscrew Fire burning southwest of Crawford, establishing a line around the entire perimeter. The Crawford Fire Department says the fire was caused by lightning and was first reported Friday. It has burned approximately 30 acres. Crews remain on scene today, but fire officials say they are optimistic the fire will not grow further. The Crawford area has faced multiple fires in recent weeks due to dry conditions and extremely high fire danger. At the end of June, the South Fork Fire near Crawford reached full containment after burning nearly 39,700 acres. Earlier this month, the Log Road Fire near Crawford was also fully contained after burning more than 1,500 acres. Omaha police are investigating an overnight shooting that left one person with life-threatening injuries. Authorities say gunfire erupted just after midnight near 13th and Willett Streets right by Florence Park. By 2 o'clock this morning, responding officers had taped off a two-block radius between State and Tucker Streets as detectives combed the scene for evidence. The victim was rushed to a local hospital, and authorities have not yet released any information regarding suspects or a motive. A crash near Meade sent 10 people to area hospitals Friday night. First responders say they were called to Highway 77 and County Road R just after 9:20 p.m. The crash required a massive emergency response, officials say. Crews from Meade, Wahoo, Fremont, Valley, and Star Care all rushed to the scene to transport victims. The conditions of those injured are not yet known. Fire officials say this marks the third crash at this specific intersection so far this year. The first ever Omaha Gaming Convention is underway in downtown Omaha, and you can forget about video screens and virtual reality. More than 200 people from across the country have packed the Even Hotel to play old school board games. The sold out event attracted Canadian game designer Eric Lang, who has more than 150 designs to his credit. He says board games offer a face-to-face human connection that digital media just can't replicate. Organizers say up to 5,000 new board games come out every year.

0: convention runs through Sunday. 150 golfers hit the links Saturday morning to raise money for local cancer patients. NCN's Brandon Shanahan has more from the clubhouse.
1: The 12th annual Teed Off at Cancer Golf Benefit was held at the Elks Country Club in Hastings Saturday morning, bringing together golfers and supporters to benefit the Morrison Cancer Center. Organizer Amy Fuchs says it's meaningful to see the event continue to grow after more than a decade.
2: We have a lot of people that have been here for all 12 years. We have a lot of new golfers this year, so I'm really excited to meet them and kind of share what we do and why we do this.
1: Registration fees, along with proceeds from a day-long silent auction, will be donated to the Morrison Cancer Center to help provide support, care, and comfort for patients undergoing cancer treatment. Since the tournament began 12 years ago, it has raised more than $100,000 for local cancer patients. Chandra Muskie, a nurse navigator at the Morrison Cancer Center, said the money raised helps patients with everyday expenses that can become difficult during treatment.
3: Maybe they need help with the utility bill. Maybe they need some gas funds. They need some groceries, you know, pay for an expense. So, you know, things are hard when you're going through treatment. Sometimes you can't work. So, like, that is a real big deal to have until they get back to things again.
1: The tournament began with just 9 teams as a fundraiser to support Colleen Hampton, a 3-time breast cancer survivor. Fuchs said that while the event is filled with fun and friendly competition, its mission remains at the forefront.
2: As you can see on this wall behind me, there are a number of people in the community, both survivors and people still fighting, that need our support.
1: For News Channel Nebraska, I'm Brandon Shanahan.
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0: Housing package co-authored by Nebraska Congressman Mike Flood is now officially law. Flood joined congressional leaders in Arkansas this morning to celebrate the 21st Century Road to Housing Act, which aims to cut regulatory red tape and lower home costs.
14: I think it's important to say, you know, yes, house is an asset. It's the biggest asset for most Americans. It's a place where you tuck your 7-year-old little boy in and you say, I'm doing my part to make sure he's living in a safe, sound home.
0: The bill marks the first major federal housing overhaul in more than 30 years. Among other changes, it updates the Housing and Urban Development Act of 1968 definitions of affordable units and allows cities more flexibility to use federal funds for neighborhood infrastructure like sidewalks and sewers. Nebraska Governor Jim Pillen has officially signed off on the state's medical cannabis regulations. The new framework limits the state to just 12 total dispensaries, which will be distributed by judicial district. Attorney General Mike Hildreth says legal and logistical challenges delayed the rollout of the 2024 voter-approved initiative.
15: I think if you look at the time frame for these kinds of laws, to stand up the commission, as I mentioned, get regulations passed, I think it was a zone of time that we would expect.
0: The rules are now final, capping a process state officials say required intense, careful consideration.

0: First Nebraska man to receive a brain-stimulating implant to help with stroke recovery is making major strides and even getting his golf swing back. Brenna Kiefner with our news partners at First Alert 6 has his story.
1: That looks so good.
2: A few months ago, this kind of movement for Mark Wilson wasn't possible. Mark is a stroke survivor. 4 years ago, his left side stopped working the way it should. Stroke is the leading cause of long-term disability in the U.S. In Nebraska alone, tens of thousands are living with its effects right now. Mark has fought to get his movement back ever since. And now, a small implant is helping him fight harder.
3: I've got better mobility in my left hand, left fingers, left upper side. I don't notice the huge leaps and bounds, but from what I'm told, that is good. And I see bits of success each and every time I come.
2: That progress is being powered by a device called Vivistim. It's about the size of a pacemaker, implanted in his chest by a team at Nebraska Medicine. It sends signals to the vagus nerve, stimulating the brain to form new connections during therapy.
4: We think that the stimulation through this device in this nerve is generating new connections. So the patient can activate other areas of the brain to perform the activities that they are looking forward to perform that were, taken from them, if you will, after the stroke.
2: The real world work happens here in occupational therapy sessions with Stacy Richmond, who pairs the device's simulation with purposeful movement.
5: It's really increased his speed and mobility, strength, and he's doing things so much faster and easier.
2: Richmond has tracked Mark's progress through standardized testing. She says the numbers only tell part of the story.
5: Even at the halfway point of his treatment protocol, I asked him if he would still do the surgery if his progression stopped at that point, and he said yes. So there was so much progression that was happening even 3 weeks after the initiation of treatment.
2: For Mark, the wins show up in everyday moments, ones he didn't even realize he was missing.
3: I was out at my oldest daughter's house, and I was getting in the car, and she's standing right there next to me, and I closed the door, and I put my hand up on top of the steering wheel.
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2: We start taking a look at our satellite here. Basically, completely clear skies across Nebraska, though we got a few fluffy cumulus clouds out there across southeastern Nebraska, and then maybe some more working their way in from the Wyoming area. But we look at our highs, and you're going to see a lot of red out here across the map. Very hot temperatures out there, upper 80s, low 90s, a little bit cooler in southern Nebraska. But as we head westward, we're going to see 99 and 102 in Scottsbluff and Chadron. Very toasty weather out there. Cooling off quite a bit here tonight. Chadron down to 69 degrees, a little bit on the warmer side compared to the rest of the state we're seeing in those low to mid 60s for your lows. Eastern Nebraska maybe also a little bit on the warmer side. Omaha there at 68 degrees for your low. Tonight's conditions, mainly clear skies all across Nebraska, not really even expecting cloud cover, though we'll be watching for an isolated shower or thunderstorm out here in the panhandle, anywhere from Chadron, Alliance, down towards Sydney and westward toward the Wyoming border. Looking at tomorrow's highs on Sunday, temperatures going to soar yet again. Southern Nebraska again on the little bit cooler side, upper 80s and low 90s as your highs. Warm as you head north, and then as you head westward towards Chadron and Scottsbluff, 99 and 103 yet again out there with lots of sunshine there and across much of the rest of the states, though maybe some clouds working their way in out here across southeastern Nebraska to give some relief from the heat. But overall, not expecting anything in terms of severe weather either. The Storm Prediction Center has us completely clear, so another hot day, maybe a great pool day.
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15: Funeral of former Supreme Leader Ali Khamenei. Iran's new Supreme Leader, Mojtabi Khamenei, fired back Saturday, releasing a statement vowing to avenge his father's death. Trump says he has left standing orders for the military to completely destroy Iran if he is assassinated. Trump continued saying more than 1,000 missiles are locked and loaded to deter threats out of Tehran. However, national security experts note the U.S. has no automatic dead man switch for immediate military strikes. Under constitutional law, if a president is killed, military command instantly transfers to Vice President J.D. Vance, who would make the final call on how

0: to respond. Meanwhile, diplomatic talks continue in Oman to secure the critical Strait of Hormuz. The U.S. is demanding Iran publicly declare the shipping lane open to global traffic. While most high school sophomores are focused on tests in extracurriculars, one Millard North student spent her school year tackling a global crisis, access to clean drinking water. 16-year-old Hanisha Ruchumala wanted to find an affordable way to eliminate deadly waterborne algae. Her low-cost solution, combining garlic and kombucha starter culture known as Scooby. Her makeshift capsules successfully killed off harmful bacteria in just an hour and a half. Her project was so impressive, she was chosen as one of just 52 students nationwide to present at the National STEM Festival in Washington, D.C. Her parents say they're incredibly proud. Hanisha plans to keep testing her capsules with the ultimate goal of bringing safe, affordable water to billions of people around the world. Omaha police are investigating a murder-suicide after a couple was found dead in their Omaha home. Officers say they responded to a home near 35th and Dodge Streets around 7:30 Friday morning. Inside, they say they found an adult man and a woman deceased. Investigators say the man shot and killed his girlfriend before turning the gun on himself. Police say the couple had been dating for a year and there is no threat to the public. If you or someone you know is struggling with a crisis, please call or text the Suicide and Crisis Lifeline at 988. Your athletes attended the Madison County Fair and signed autographs for their fans. For more on the story, here's Oliver Begman.
1: Big Red Fever swept over the Madison County Fair on Friday night as several UNL athletes signed autographs. 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
2: It's pretty surreal. It's kind of a fun event that we got going on here, and honestly for me it's not far from home, so it's just fun to see some familiar faces and then, you know, just spend some time with some fellow athletes. Just seeing the support, seeing everyone show up, it's a great feeling.
1: Basketball player Allison Widener is a Humphrey native. She wasn't the only Husker who had the chance to go back to her old stomping grounds. All three football players present grew up in Northeast Nebraska and attended the fair as kids.
3: It's amazing. It's a full circle moment. I remember growing up, I just always wanted to be a Husker football player, and now I'm able to give that back to the kids. It's unbelievable.
4: Similar to Trent, same dream growing up, always wanted to play for Nebraska, so it's just been really cool and really wholesome.
5: I mean, it feels great just being able to give back to the community and my town for who all supported me throughout high school and gave me the opportunity to come here and do this.
1: Both the event itself and the poster provided to the fans were free as long as they had purchased a ticket to the Sawyer Brown concert, which immediately followed the meet and greet. In Madison, Oliver Begeman, News Channel Nebraska.
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5: We start taking a look at our radar out here across the U.S. and we see maybe some clouds and precip out there in the western portions of the U.S., down in southern portions of the U.S., and even out here in the eastern U.S. Though we look in the central portions of the states and not a cloud in sight. And we look more closely, we see over Nebraska, really nothing happening. Maybe a few cumulus fluffy clouds out there in eastern Nebraska, but overall, clear, sunny day out there in Nebraska, and it's really led to some warm temperatures out here across the state. Southern Nebraska, a little bit on the cooler side, upper 80s and low 90s as your highs. And then you look north, where we see those temperatures start to rise, and especially as we head west, where we see those temperatures rise, 99 and 102 in Scottsbluff and Chadron for your highs there on Saturday. We're going to cool off quite a bit here tonight, down to 69 in Chadron, though a little bit on the warmer side compared to the rest of the state, where we're going to see those lows in the low 60s to mid 60s, mainly across the U.S. Nebraska, and then eastern portions of the state, maybe a little bit warmer, 68 degrees there in Omaha. Conditions tonight, mainly clear skies across the state, though we'll be watching for an isolated shower or storm out there from Chadron down towards Sydney and west toward the Wyoming border. Not expecting anything too severe or severe at all with these storms. Looking on to Sunday, we see those temperatures rise again across the state yet again. Southern Nebraska, a little bit on the cooler side, upper 80s and low 90s, and then we look westward yet again, the panhandle, 99 and 103 in Scottsbluff and Chadron for your highs. Another toasty day for our folks out there with lots of sunshine expected across the state. Maybe a few clouds popping up down here in southeastern Nebraska to relieve you from the heat just a bit. But overall, yet another warm and toasty day. Storm Prediction Center doesn't even have us in a risk for precipitation or general storms at all. So another dry, warm day. And we look, see those storms there possible in the panhandle there tonight. Though after that, not expecting really anything as we head into the next work week, which we really need to improve our drought. We did see some improvement, mainly down here in McCook, up toward Yankton, and here northeast of the Sydney area. We look at our extended forecast starting here in northeast Nebraska. Low 90s there to start your week Sunday through Wednesday, but by the time we get to Thursday, we're going to see those temperatures rise, and that's kind of going to be a theme, 96, 98, and 101 there on Saturday. Southeast Nebraska, similar trend, low 90s there for your highs on Sunday through Wednesday, getting up to the mid-90s there on Wednesday, but then by the time we get to Thursday, 98, 101, and maybe 103 degrees there on Saturday. Central Nebraska, starting the same, low 90s there Sunday through Tuesday, get to the mid-90s Wednesday and Thursday, but by the time we get to Friday, temperatures rise up to 99, and maybe even 101 degrees there for folks in central Nebraska on Saturday. Northwest Nebraska is going to be hot all week. We see 99 and 98 basically all week, maybe slightly cooler there on Thursday down to 96, but overall a toasty week ahead in southwest Nebraska. Low 90s there Sunday through Wednesday, and then by the time again we get to Thursday, 95, 97, and you end your week there on Saturday at 99 degrees.
6: Southeast Nebraska Museum has a new exhibit focused on a well-known family in Beatrice. The Gage County Historical Society has debuted a new exhibit focused on the Bidding family, focusing on their hide business, circus, their contributions to World War II, and more about how they impacted the city of Beatrice throughout the town's history.
7: So this exhibit starts out with the very first Bidding coming to Gage County, which is Herman, and then it goes through Willard G's life and Willard E's life in the exhibit. It talks about their life in the circus, their life in the military, and their life in everyday business in Beatrice.
6: Museum Director Cassandra Dean says a big part of tying the exhibit together is a book about the Biddings in World War II, specifically Willard Eugene Bidding, written by author Tom Gother. In addition, Dean says she hopes the exhibit brings back memories for those who visit.
7: Everyone has their memories of riding Rosie the Elephant or going to

0: see the circus. And so this would be back, bring back a lot of those memories in order to encourage them to write, to purchase the book, you know, and be like, I know who Willard Eugene Bidding is. And so they were like, I want to purchase the book.
1: The museum says the exhibit will be open for one full calendar year. Nebraska Veterans Cemetery at Alliance received an award for stewardship Thursday. The award recognizes superior cemetery performance based on a compliance review of Veterans Affairs grant-funded cemeteries. Director of the National Cemetery Administration, James Earp, presented the award.
2: The Nebraska State Veterans Cemetery here in Alliance went through a compliance review program inspection that happens about every 3 years. During these 3 years, the cemetery continues its operations, and when it's assessed with over 94 different operational standards and measures. They cover everything from the operations of the cemetery, customer service, the headstone marker alignment, the accuracy of ordering these headstones, timeliness of placement, and overall operations for the cemetery. It's quite an extensive amount of checks that they have to go through, and for the cemetery to receive the operational standards award for stewardship award, is a great deal.
1: Nebraska has two state veteran cemeteries, Alliance and Grand Island, that are run by the Nebraska Department of Veteran Affairs. It also has two national cemeteries, the Omaha National Cemetery and the Fort McPherson National Cemetery in Maxwell. For more information, visit veterans.nebraska.gov. A young girl in Arkansas is recovering after being swept into a Bryant storm drain during Wednesday's heavy rain. Authorities say they're taking action to try to prevent the situation from happening again and are glad this incident didn't have a tragic ending. Maya Ellison walks us through the frightening moments.
3: It's still hard for first responders in Bryant to believe what unfolded Wednesday evening on Center Street. A storm drain now taped off after a 9-year-old girl was swept inside.
4: This is the first time you're seeing it. What was going through your head?
5: It's like, I instantly thought, I was like, a grown man could have fell through that.
3: I spoke with Bryant Mayor Chris Treat, who says the girl was playing outside with her cousin when she slipped and fell.
6: And her cousin tried to pull her out, but the current was too strong and took her in.
3: Her family immediately called 911. Officer Carl Carnally, one of the first on the scene, says search efforts began right away.
5: I saw other officers already basically swimming into the ditch looking for her, which the water's moving really fast. And about that time, we realized we needed to find out where that drain came to.
3: And after a quick call to Bryant Waste Management, he says they got their answer, a creek more than a mile away.
7: The water may be a few inches now, but on Wednesday, the current was so strong where it carried her about 200 yards. That's the length of 2 football fields, where she landed here and somehow got out and made her way across the street into this neighborhood.
8: Hey, this is Flint County 911. We just received a call from this number.
9: Yes, ma'am. A little girl just showed up at our house. She's soaking wet and she needs some help.
3: Officer Carnally says that 911 call brought the relief everyone had hoped for.
5: They had met me on the front porch and, you know, shit, scrapes, all that stuff. And I've never received a hug so big in my life.
3: A reunion like that leaves Carnally reminded of how quickly situations like this can turn.
5: You kind of think like, oh, that. What if that was my kid? When you walk up and you just see how deep the water was just right here alone, yeah, it's gut-wrenching.
3: Now, police say the girl was taken to Arkansas Children's Hospital for treatment. Meanwhile, Mayor Treat is shifting his focus to safety.
6: So what we're doing now is we're just going to take action, make sure that we put up a brand all-new fence, take care of all this, make sure that it's safe, and then we'll deal with the property owners later.
3: In Bryant, Maya Ellison, THV 11 News.
10: Yet another warm and toasty day out here across Nebraska. Southern Nebraska, a little bit cooler, upper 80s and low 90s as your highs, but we warm as we head north, and especially as we head west out toward the Panhandle, 99 and 102 there for your highs in Chatterton and Scotts Bluff. Pretty toasty for our folks out there. Cooling off quite a bit tonight, 69 there in Chatterton. Rest of Nebraska mainly in the low to mid 60s for your highs. Omaha and eastern Nebraska also a little bit warmer than the rest, but mainly clear skies out here across Nebraska. We'll be watching for a possible shower out here in Scottsbluff and Chatterton in the late evening hours. Moving on to Sunday, temperatures soar yet again. Southern Nebraska, again, a little bit on the cooler side, upper 80s and low 90s. You warm as you head north and west yet again. Scottsbluff, Chatterton, 99 and 103. Kind of seems like a repeat of days there with toasty temperatures yet again out there and clear skies practically all across the state. We'll be watching for maybe some cloud cover out there in eastern and southeastern Nebraska just to cool off a little bit.
1: Back to News Channel Nebraska. Now let's take another look at today's top stories. The interim peace deal between the U.S. and Iran is on the verge of collapsing after a fresh round of threats from both sides. The AP reports that President Donald Trump threatened further military strikes following calls for his assassination at the funeral of former Supreme Leader Ali Khamenei. Iran's new Supreme Leader, Mojtabi Khamenei, fired back Saturday, releasing a statement vowing to avenge his father's death. Trump says he has left standing orders for the military to completely destroy Iran if he is assassinated. Trump continued saying more than 1,000 missiles are locked and loaded to deter threats out of Tehran. However, national security experts note the U.S. has no automatic dead man switch for immediate military strikes. Under constitutional law, if a president is killed, military command instantly transfers to Vice President J.D. Vance, who would make the final call on how to respond. Meanwhile, diplomatic talks continue in Oman to secure the critical Strait of Hormuz. The U.S. is demanding Iran publicly declare the shipping lane open to global traffic. Firefighters have made progress on the Corkscrew fire burning southwest of Crawford, establishing a line around the entire perimeter. The Crawford Fire Department says the fire was caused by lightning and was first reported Friday. It has burned approximately 30 acres. Crews remain on scene today, but fire officials say they're optimistic the fire will not grow further. The Crawford area has faced multiple fires in recent weeks due to dry conditions and extremely high fire danger. At the end of June, the South Fork Fire near Crawford reached full containment after burning nearly 39,700 acres. Earlier this month, the Log Road Fire near Crawford was also fully contained after burning more than 1,500 acres. Omaha police are investigating an overnight shooting that left one person with life-threatening injuries. Authorities say gunfire erupted just after midnight near 13th and Willett Streets right by Florence Park. By 2 o'clock this morning, responding officers had taped off a two-block radius between State and Tucker Streets as detectives combed the scene for evidence. The victim was rushed to a local hospital, and authorities have not yet released any information regarding suspects or a motive. Landmark housing package co-authored by Nebraska Congressman Mike Flood is now officially law. Flood joined congressional leaders in Arkansas this morning to celebrate the 21st Century Road to Housing Act, which aims to cut regulatory red tape and lower home costs.
11: I think it's important to say, you know, yes, house is an asset. It's the biggest asset for most Americans. It's a place where you tuck your seven-year-old little boy in and you say, I'm doing my part to make sure he's living in a safe, sound home.
1: The bill marks the first major federal housing overhaul in more than 30 years. Among other changes, it updates the Housing and Urban Development Act of 1968 definitions of affordable units and allows cities more flexibility to use federal funds for neighborhood infrastructure like sidewalks and sewers. Nebraska Governor Jim Pillen has officially signed off on the state's medical cannabis regulations. The new framework limits the state to just 12 total dispensaries, which will be distributed by judicial district. Attorney General Mike Hildreth says legal and logistical challenges delayed the rollout of the 2024 voter-approved initiative.
12: I think if you look at the time frame for these kinds of laws to stand up the commission, as I mentioned, get regulations passed, I think it was a zone of time that we would expect.
1: The rules are now final, capping a process state officials say required intense, careful consideration. 150 golfers hit the links Saturday morning to raise money for local cancer patients. NCN's Brandon Shanahan has more from the clubhouse.
13: The 12th annual Teed Off at Cancer Golf Benefit was held at the Elks Country Club in Hastings Saturday morning, bringing together golfers and supporters to benefit the Morrison Cancer Center. Organizer Amy Fuchs said it's meaningful.

0: Navigator at the Morrison Cancer Center said the money raised helps patients with everyday expenses that can become difficult during treatment.
1: Maybe they need help with the utility bill. Maybe they need some gas funds. They need some groceries, you know, pay for an expense. So, you know, things are hard when you're going through treatment. Sometimes you can't work. So, like, that is a real big deal to have until they get back to things again.
0: The tournament began with just 9 teams as a fundraiser to support Colleen Hampton, a 3-time breast cancer survivor. Fuchs said that while the event is filled with fun and friendly competition, its mission remains at the forefront.
2: As you can see on this wall behind me, there are a number of people in the community, both survivors and people still fighting, that need our support.
0: For News Channel Nebraska, I'm Brandon Shanahan.
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4: Sir, taking a look at our satellite here, basically completely clear skies across Nebraska, though we got a few fluffy cumulus clouds out there across southeastern Nebraska, and then maybe some more working their way in from the Wyoming area. But we look at our highs, and you're going to see a lot of red out here across the map. Very hot temperatures out there, upper 80s, low 90s, a little bit cooler in southern Nebraska. But as we head westward, we're going to see 99 and 102 in Scottsbluff and Chadron. Very toasty weather out there. Cooling off quite a bit here tonight. Chadron down to 69 degrees, a little bit on the warmer side compared to the rest of the state we're seeing in those low to mid 60s for your lows. Eastern Nebraska maybe also a little bit on the warmer side. Omaha there at 68 degrees for your low. Tonight's conditions, mainly clear skies all across Nebraska, not really even expecting cloud cover, though we'll be watching for an isolated shower or thunderstorm out here in the panhandle, anywhere from Chadron, Alliance, down towards Sydney and westward toward the Wyoming border. Looking at tomorrow's highs on Sunday, temperatures going soar yet again. Southern Nebraska, again, on the little bit cooler side, upper 80s and low 90s as your highs. Warm as you head north, and then as you head westward towards Chadron and Scottsbluff, 99 and 103 yet again out there, with lots of sunshine there and across much of the rest of the states, though maybe some clouds working their way in out here across southeastern Nebraska to give some relief from the heat. But overall, not expecting anything in terms of severe weather either. The Storm Prediction Center has us completely clear. So another hot day, maybe a great pool day.
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5: A family-run resort in Crawford County, Missouri, is picking up the pieces after an unprecedented midsummer flash flood sent creek levels to historic heights. Sean Loggin has more.
6: Coosaw Valley Resort in Crawford County is used to dealing with the water.
7: Mother Nature is a beast. That's all you can say.
6: But this, the family-run campground since 1979, was a first for them.
7: Yeah, we were very surprised. We didn't expect it to get as high as it was going to get.
6: Friday, Chase Cottrell says cleanup well underway as the water receded from the heavy downpours that sent it rising.
7: The storm hit right around midnight and it just came hammering, so we knew something was going to happen.
6: Chase says to the south, at the headwaters, several inches of rain in just hours, which gave them warning.
7: We started evacuating at 4 a.m. We had about 150, 200 people in the campground, got them out safely.
6: Chase says the USGS gauge on the State Route 8 bridge over Hoosaw Creek reached 20 feet, the previous highest they recorded, 17 feet.
7: The water got about 3 feet into our store right behind me, which has never happened in our history. It's gotten pretty close to the doorsteps, but it's never gotten that high.
8: I've never seen it that high.
6: South in Crawford County, this video shared with First Alert 4 showing the impact of the flash flooding between Cherryville and Davisville. This bridge on State Route 49 closed after part of the road washed out.
9: Well, at this point, people cannot reach their homes. They have to go around, which is going to be an hour and a half, 2 hour drive. We have some ambulance services and some fire services that may be disrupted, but we'll use mutual aid agreements to get to anybody who may need help on the other side.
6: In the Davisville area, the Marthasville Fire Protection District sharing these pictures. One of the multiple agencies to arrive to aid with search and rescue, the Crawford County Sheriff's Office saying three people were rescued Friday morning.
9: We had a lot of rescue calls, mostly after the sun came up, but some of them started before the sun came up. And they went all day long today.
6: While the flooding is common in this area,
7: it is going to be quite the cleanup process, but we're used to it. We've had a lot of floods in the past.
6: It's not usually this bad, especially in July.
5: Friday night, a group with direct ties to the Vatican was in Colorado praying over a piece of land in Hudson. It's the site of a proposed ICE detention facility, and faith leaders say they want to stand with migrant families. Reporter Colton Chavez has the details.
10: Mary, full of grace, the Lord is with thee.
11: At a proposed ICE detention facility in Hudson,
10: pray for us sinners now and at the hour of our death. Amen.
11: On the corner of Juniper Street came a message about Jesus.
12: We prayed the sorrowful mysteries of the rosary in anticipation for what we understand could be the opening of a detention center here in Hudson, Colorado.
11: Thomas Weiler is part of Together Colorado, a faith-based organization that works on immigration and human rights issues across the state.
12: And we came together with our friends visiting from the World Meeting of Popular Movements, which is deeply connected to the Vatican and the Church's mission to stand with and accompany those at the margins.
11: Luca Casarini came here from Italy to visit sites like this one and report back to Pope Leo.
13: This platform is suggested by Pope Francis in 2014, and Pope Leo, the last October, meet the platform in the Vaticano and say to us, okay, you go for in the world.
11: The hope is the power of prayer.
10: Lead all souls to heaven.
11: And report to Pope Leo.

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0: A world where the first step,
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0: could be made right here at the corner of Juniper Street in Hudson.
1: Anytime two are gathered in his name, he's already there.
2: In the name of the Father and of the Son and of the Holy Spirit, amen.
4: Taking a look at our radar out here across the U.S. and we see maybe some clouds and precip out there in the western portions of the U.S., down in southern portions of the U.S., and even out here in the eastern U.S., though we look in the central portions of the states and not a cloud in sight. And we look more closely, we see over Nebraska, really nothing happening. Maybe a few cumulus fluffy clouds out there in eastern Nebraska, but overall, clear, sunny day out there in Nebraska, and it's really led to some warm temperatures out here across the state. Southern Nebraska, a little bit on the cooler side, upper 80s and low 90s as your highs. And then you look north, where we see those temperatures start to rise, and especially as we head west, where we see those temperatures rise, 99 and 102 in Scotts Bluff and Chadron for your highs there on Saturday. We're going to cool off quite a bit here tonight, down to 69 in Chadron, though a little bit on the warmer side compared to the rest of the state, where we're going to see those lows in the low 60s to mid 60s, mainly across the U.S. Nebraska, and then eastern portions of the state, maybe a little bit warmer, 68 degrees there in Omaha. Conditions tonight, mainly clear skies across the state, though we'll be watching for an isolated shower or storm out there from Chadron down towards Sydney and west toward the Wyoming border. Not expecting anything too severe or severe at all with these storms. Looking on to Sunday, we see those temperatures rise again across the state yet again. Southern Nebraska, a little bit on the cooler side, upper 80s and low 90s, and then we look westward yet again, the panhandle, 99 and 103 in Scotts Bluff and Chadron for your highs. Another toasty day for our folks out there with lots of sunshine expected across the state. Maybe a few clouds popping up down here in southeastern Nebraska to relieve you from the heat just a bit. But overall, yet another warm and toasty day. Storm Prediction Center doesn't even have us in a risk for precipitation or general storms at all. So another dry, warm day. And we look, see those storms there possible in the panhandle there tonight. Though after that, not expecting really anything as we head into the next work week, which we really need to improve our drought. We did see some improvement, mainly down here in McCook, up toward Yankton, and here northeast of the Sydney area. We'll look at our extended forecast starting here in northeast Nebraska. Low 90s there to start your week Sunday through Wednesday, but by the time we get to Thursday, we're going to see those temperatures rise, and that's kind of going to be a theme, 96, 98, and 101 there on Saturday. Southeast Nebraska, similar trend, low 90s there for your highs on Sunday through Wednesday, getting up to the mid-90s there on Wednesday, but then by the time we get to Thursday, 98, 101, and maybe 103 degrees there on Saturday. Central Nebraska, starting the same, low 90s there Sunday through Tuesday, get to the mid-90s Wednesday and Thursday, but by the time we get to Friday, temperatures rise up to 99, and maybe even 101 degrees there for folks in central Nebraska on Saturday. Northwest Nebraska is going to be hot all week. We see 99 and 98 basically all week, maybe slightly cooler there on Thursday down to 96, but overall a toasty week ahead in southwest Nebraska. Low 90s there Sunday through Wednesday, and then by the time again we get to Thursday, 95, 97, and you end your week there on Saturday at 99 degrees.
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8: 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Got a great shot of a spectacular sunrise or sunset? How about an impressive look at a Nebraska thunderstorm? We want to see it. 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
11: That looks so good.
12: A few months ago, this kind of movement for Mark Wilson wasn't possible. Mark is a stroke survivor. 4 years ago, his left side stopped working the way it should. Stroke is the leading cause of long-term disability in the U.S. In Nebraska alone, tens of thousands are living with its effects right now. Mark has fought to get his movement back ever since. And now, a small implant is helping him fight harder.
13: I've got better mobility in my left hand, left fingers, left upper side. I don't notice the huge leaps and bounds, but from what I'm told, that is good. And I see bits of success each and every time I come.
12: That progress is being powered by a device called Vivistim. It's about the size of a pacemaker, implanted in his chest by a team at Nebraska Medicine. It sends signals to the vagus nerve, stimulating the brain to form new connections during therapy.
14: We think that the stimulation through this device in this nerve is generating new connections. So the patient can activate other areas of the brain to perform the activities that they are looking forward to perform that were, taken from them, if you will, after the stroke.
12: The real world work happens here in occupational therapy sessions with Stacy Richmond, who pairs the device's simulation with purposeful movement.
15: It's really increased his speed and mobility, strength, and he's doing things so much faster and easier.
12: Richmond has tracked Mark's progress through standardized testing. She says the numbers only tell part of the story.
15: Even at the halfway point of his treatment protocol, I asked him if he would still do the surgery if his progression stopped at that point, and he said yes. So there was so much progression that was happening even 3 weeks after the initiation of treatment.
12: For Mark, the wins show up in everyday moments, ones he didn't even realize he was missing.
13: I was out at my oldest daughter's house, and I was getting in the car, and she's standing right there next to me, and I closed the door, and I put my hand up on top of the steering wheel.
10: Well, I'm Tyler Murphy, and that does it for this hour of news here on News Channel Nebraska. 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Have a good one. Hello, how are we doing? My name is Tyler Murphy, and you're watching News Channel Nebraska. Today is Saturday, June 11th, Now let's take a look at our top headlines. First, firefighters have made progress on the Corkscrew fire burning southwest of Crawford, establishing a line around the entire perimeter. And coming up, many Husker athletes attended the Madison County Fair and signed autographs for their fans. Oliver Begman will have more on that later. And coming up, a landmark housing package co-authored by Nebraska Congressman Mike Flood is now officially law. It's a hot one. Time now for a look at your forecast with NCN weather forecaster Owen Snodgrass.
2: Yet another warm and toasty day out here across Nebraska. Southern Nebraska, a little bit cooler, upper 80s and low 90s as your highs, but we warm as we head north, and especially as we head west out toward the Panhandle, 99 and 102 there for your highs in Chatham and Scotts Bluff. Pretty toasty for our folks out there. Cooling off quite a bit tonight, 69 there in Chatham. Rest of Nebraska, mainly in the low to mid 60s for your highs. Omaha and eastern Nebraska, also a little bit warmer than the rest, but mainly clear skies out here across Nebraska. We'll be watching for a possible shower out here in Scotts Bluff and Chatham in the late evening hours. Moving on to Sunday, temperatures soar yet again. Southern Nebraska, again, a little bit on the cooler side, upper 80s and low 90s. You warm as you head north and west yet again. Scotts Bluff, Chatham, 99 and 103. Kind of seems like a repeat of days there with toasty temperatures yet again out there and clear skies practically all across the state. We'll be watching for maybe some cloud cover out there in eastern and southeastern Nebraska just to cool off a little bit.
10: Welcome back to News Channel Nebraska. Now let's take a look at our top headlines today. Firefighters have made progress on the Corkscrew fire burning southwest of Crawford, establishing a line around the entire perimeter. The Crawford Fire Department says the fire was caused by lightning and was first reported Friday. It has burned approximately 30 acres. Crews remain on scene today, but fire officials say they are optimistic the fire will not grow further. The Crawford area has faced multiple fires in recent weeks due to dry conditions and extremely high fire danger. At the end of June, the South Fork Fire near Crawford reached full containment after burning nearly 39,700 acres. Earlier this month, the Log Road Fire near Crawford was also fully contained after burning more than 1,500 acres. Omaha police are investigating an overnight shooting that left one person with life-threatening injuries. Authorities say gunfire erupted just after midnight near 13th and Willett Streets right by Florence Park. By 2 o'clock this morning, responding officers had taped off a two-block radius between State and Tucker Streets as detectives combed the scene for evidence. The victim was rushed to a local hospital, and authorities have not yet released any information regarding suspects or a motive. A crash near Meade sent 10 people to area hospitals Friday night. First responders say they were called to Highway 77 and County Road R just after 9:20 p.m. The crash required a massive emergency response, officials say. Crews from Meade, Wahoo, Fremont, Valley, and Star Care all rushed to the scene to transport victims. The conditions of those injured are not yet known. Fire officials say this marks the third crash at this specific intersection so far this year. The first ever Omaha Gaming Convention is underway in downtown Omaha, and you can forget about video screens and virtual reality. More than 200 people from across the country have packed the Even Hotel to play old-school board games. The sold-out event attracted Canadian game designer Eric Lang, who has more than 150 designs to his credit. He says board games offer a face-to-face human connection that digital media just can't replicate. Organizers say up to 5,000 new board games come out every year. The convention runs through Sunday. 150 golfers hit the links Saturday morning to raise money for local cancer patients. NCN's Brandon Shanahan has more from the clubhouse.
5: The 12th annual Teed Off at Cancer Golf Benefit was held at the Elks Country Club in Hastings Saturday morning, bringing together golfers and supporters to benefit the Morrison Cancer Center. Organizer Amy Fuchs says it's meaningful to see the event continue to grow after more than a decade.
16: We have a lot of people that have been here for all 12 years. We have a lot of new golfers this year, so I'm really excited to meet them and kind of share what we do and why we do this.
5: Registration fees, along with proceeds from a day-long silent auction, will be donated to the Morrison Cancer Center to help provide support, care, and comfort for patients undergoing cancer treatment.

0: Since the tournament began 12 years ago, it has raised more than $100,000 for local cancer patients. Chandra Muskie, a nurse navigator at the Morrison Cancer Center, said the money raised helps patients with everyday expenses that can become difficult during treatment.
1: Maybe they need help with the utility bill. Maybe they need some gas funds. They need some groceries, you know, pay for an expense. So, you know, things are hard when you're going through treatment. Sometimes you can't work. So, like, that is a real big deal to have until they get back to things again.
0: The tournament began with just 9 teams as a fundraiser to support Colleen Hampton, a 3-time breast cancer survivor. Fuchs said that while the event is filled with fun and friendly competition, its mission remains at the forefront.
2: As you can see on this wall behind me, there are a number of people in the community, both survivors and people still fighting, that need our support.
0: For News Channel Nebraska, I'm Brandon Shanahan.
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4: 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This is home.
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3: Housing package co-authored by Nebraska Congressman Mike Flood is now officially law. Flood joined congressional leaders in Arkansas this morning to celebrate the 21st Century Road to Housing Act, which aims to cut regulatory red tape and lower home costs.
7: I think it's important to say, you know, yes, house is an asset. It's the biggest asset for most Americans. It's a place where you tuck your 7-year-old little boy in and you say, I'm doing my part to make sure he's living in a safe, sound home.
3: The bill marks the first major federal housing overhaul in more than 30 years. Among other changes, it updates the Housing and Urban Development Act of 1968 definitions of affordable units and allows cities more flexibility to use federal funds for neighborhood infrastructure like sidewalks and sewers. Nebraska Governor Jim Pillen has officially signed off on the state's medical cannabis regulations. The new framework limits the state to just 12 total dispensaries, which will be distributed by judicial district. Attorney General Mike Hildreth says legal and logistical challenges delayed the rollout of the 2024 voter-approved initiative.
8: I think if you look at the time frame for these kinds of laws, to stand up the commission, as I mentioned, get regulations passed, I think it was a zone of time that we would expect.
3: The rules are now final, capping a process state officials say required intense, careful consideration. First Nebraska man to receive a brain-stimulating implant to help with stroke recovery is making major strides and even getting his golf swing back. Brenna Kiefner with our news partners at First Alert 6 has his story.
9: That looks so good.
10: A few months ago, this kind of movement for Mark Wilson wasn't possible. Mark is a stroke survivor. 4 years ago, his left side stopped working the way it should. Stroke is the leading cause of long-term disability in the U.S. In Nebraska alone, tens of thousands are living with its effects right now. Mark has fought to get his movement back ever since. And now, a small implant is helping him fight harder.
11: I've got better mobility in my left hand, left fingers, left upper

0: upper side. I don't notice the huge leaps and bounds, but from what I'm told, that is good. And I see bits of success each and every time I come.
1: That progress is being powered by a device called Vivistim. It's about the size of a pacemaker, implanted in his chest by a team at Nebraska Medicine. It sends signals to the vagus nerve, stimulating the brain to form new connections during therapy.
2: We think that the stimulation through this device in this nerve is generating new connections. So the patient can activate other areas of the brain to perform the activities that they are looking forward to perform that were, taken from them, if you will, after the stroke.
1: The real-world work happens here in occupational therapy sessions with Stacy Richmond, who pairs the device's simulation with purposeful movement.
3: It's really increased his speed and mobility, strength, and he's doing things so much faster and easier.
1: Richmond has tracked Mark's progress through standardized testing. She says the numbers only tell part of the story.
3: Even at the halfway point of his treatment protocol, I asked him if he would still do the surgery if his progression stopped at that point, and he said yes. So there was so much progression that was happening even 3 weeks after the initiation of treatment.
1: For Mark, the wins show up in everyday moments, ones he didn't even realize he was missing.
0: I was out at my oldest daughter's house, and I was getting in the car, and she's standing right there next to me, and I closed the door, and I put my hand up on top of the steering wheel.
4: 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Nebraska seniors paid in their whole life, from Lincoln to Washington. Pete Ricketts made sure they're never taxed twice. 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
10: Taking a look at our satellite here, basically completely clear skies across Nebraska, though we got a few fluffy cumulus clouds out there across southeastern Nebraska, and then maybe some more working their way in from the Wyoming area. But we look at our highs, and you're going to see a lot of red out here across the map. Very hot temperatures out there, upper 80s, low 90s, a little bit cooler in southern Nebraska. But as we head westward, we're going to see 99 and 102 in Scottsbluff and Chadron. Very toasty weather out there. Cooling off quite a bit here tonight. Chadron down to 69 degrees, a little bit on the warmer side compared to the rest of the state. We're sitting in those low to mid 60s for your lows.

0: Eastern Nebraska maybe also a little bit on the warmer side. Omaha there at 68 degrees for your low. Tonight's conditions, mainly clear skies all across Nebraska, not really even expecting cloud cover, though we'll be watching for an isolated shower or thunderstorm out here in the panhandle, anywhere from Chatterin, Alliance, down towards Sydney, and westward toward the Wyoming border. Looking at tomorrow's highs on Sunday, temperatures going soar yet again. Southern Nebraska, again, on the little bit cooler side, upper 80s and low 90s as your highs, warm as you head north, and then as you head westward towards Chatterin and Scotts Bluff, 99 and 103 yet again out there, with lots of sunshine there and across much of the rest of the states, though maybe some clouds working their way in out here across southeastern Nebraska to give some relief from the heat. But overall, not expecting anything in terms of severe weather either. The Storm Prediction Center has us completely clear. So another hot day, maybe a great pool day.
1: Double headliner knockout. Little Texas brings the Platinum 90 sing-alongs that still crank like it's 1994.
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11: If he is assassinated, Trump continued saying more than 1,000 missiles are locked and loaded to deter threats out of Tehran. However, national security experts note the U.S. has no automatic dead man switch for immediate military strikes. Under constitutional law, if a president is killed, military command instantly transfers to Vice President J.D. Vance, who would make the final call on how to respond. Meanwhile, diplomatic talks continue in Oman to secure the critical Strait of Hormuz. The U.S. is demanding Iran publicly declare the shipping lane open to global traffic. While most high school sophomores are focused on tests and extracurriculars, one Millard North student spent her school year tackling a global crisis: access to clean drinking water. 16-year-old Hanisha Ruchumala wanted to find an affordable way to eliminate deadly waterborne algae. Her low-cost solution? Combining garlic and kombucha starter culture known as Scooby. Her makeshift capsules successfully killed off harmful bacteria in just an hour and a half. Her project was so impressive, she was chosen as one of just 52 students nationwide to present at the National STEM Festival in Washington, D.C. Her parents say they're incredibly proud. Hanisha plans to keep testing her capsules with the ultimate goal of bringing safe, affordable

0: affordable water to billions of people around the world. Omaha police are investigating a murder-suicide after a couple was found dead in their Omaha home. Officers say they responded to a home near 35th and Dodge Streets around 7:30 Friday morning. Inside, they say they found an adult man and a woman deceased. Investigators say the man shot and killed his girlfriend before turning the gun on himself. Police say the couple had been dating for a year and there is no threat to the public. If you or someone you know is struggling with a crisis, please call or text the Suicide and Crisis Lifeline at 988. Tiger athletes attended the Madison County Fair and signed autographs for their fans. For more on the story, here's Oliver Begman.
1: Big Red Fever swept over the Madison County Fair on Friday night as several UNL athletes signed autographs. 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
2: It's pretty surreal. It's kind of a fun event that we got going on here, and honestly for me it's not far from home, so it's just fun to see some familiar faces and then, you know, just spend some time with some fellow athletes. Just seeing the support, seeing everyone show up, it's a great feeling.
1: Basketball player Allison Widener is a Humphrey native. She wasn't the only Husker who had the chance to go back to her old stomping grounds. All three football players present grew up in Northeast Nebraska and attended the fair as kids.
3: It's amazing. It's a full circle moment. I remember growing up, I just always wanted to be a Husker football player, and now I'm able to give that back to the kids. It's unbelievable.
4: Similar to Trent, same dream growing up, always wanted to play for Nebraska, so it's just been really cool and really wholesome.
5: I mean, it feels great just being able to give back to the community and my town for who all supported me throughout high school and gave me the opportunity to come here and do this.
1: Both the event itself and the poster provided to the fans were free as long as they had purchased a ticket to the Sawyer Brown concert, which immediately followed the meet and greet. In Madison, Oliver Begeman, News Channel Nebraska.
6: And I approve this message.
7: Allowing boys to play girl sports isn't just unfair, it's dangerous. But that's not what Dane Osborne thinks. Osborne refused to support Nebraska's Fairness for Girls Amendment, saying it was rooted in hate. And Osborne would allow boys to play girls' sports and use women's locker rooms. That's just plain wrong. He tries to hide his beliefs, but the truth is, Dane Osborne won't protect me, and he doesn't share our values.
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19: The U.S. and we see maybe some clouds and precip out there in the western portions of the U.S., down in southern portions of the U.S., and even out here in the eastern U.S., though we look in the central portions of the states and not a cloud in sight. And we look more closely, we see over Nebraska, really nothing happened.

0: Maybe a few cumulus fluffy clouds out there in eastern Nebraska, but overall, clear, sunny day out there in Nebraska, and it's really led to some warm temperatures out here across the state. Southern Nebraska, a little bit on the cooler side, upper 80s and low 90s as your highs. And then you look north, where we see those temperatures start to rise, and especially as we head west, where we see those temperatures rise, 99 and 102 in Scotts Bluff and Chadron for your highs there on Saturday. We're going to cool off quite a bit here tonight, down to 69 in Chadron, though a little bit on the warmer side compared to the rest of the state, where we're going to see those lows in the low 60s to mid 60s, mainly across the Nebraska, and then eastern portions of the state, maybe a little bit warmer, 68 degrees there in Omaha. Conditions tonight, mainly clear skies across the state, though we'll be watching for an isolated shower or storm out there from Chadron down towards Sydney and west toward the Wyoming border. Not expecting anything too severe or severe at all with these storms. Looking on to Sunday, we see those temperatures rise again across the state yet again. Southern Nebraska, a little bit on the cooler side, upper 80s and low 90s, and then we look westward yet again, the panhandle, 99 and 103 in Scotts Bluff and Chadron for your highs. Another toasty day for our folks out there with lots of sunshine expected across the state. Maybe a few clouds popping up down here in southeastern Nebraska to relieve you from the heat just a bit. But overall, yet another warm and toasty day. Storm Prediction Center doesn't even have us in a risk for precipitation or general storms at all. So another dry, warm day. And we look, see those storms there possible in the panhandle there tonight. Though after that, not expecting really anything as we head into to the next work week, which we really need to improve our drought. We did see some improvement, mainly down here in McCook, up toward Yankton, and here northeast of the Sydney area. We'll look at our extended forecast starting here in northeast Nebraska. Low 90s there to start your week Sunday through Wednesday, but by the time we get to Thursday, we're going to see those temperatures rise, and that's kind of going to be a theme. 96, 98, and 101 there on Saturday. Southeast Nebraska, similar trend. Low 90s there for your highs on Sunday through Wednesday, getting up to the mid 90s there on Wednesday, but then by the time we get to Thursday, 98, 101, and maybe 103 degrees there on Saturday. Central Nebraska, starting the same. Low 90s there Sunday through Tuesday, get to the mid 90s Wednesday and Thursday, but by the time we get to Friday, temperatures rise up to 99. And maybe even 101 degrees there for folks in central Nebraska on Saturday. Northwest Nebraska is going to be hot all week. We see 99 and 98 basically all week. Maybe slightly cooler there on Thursday down to 96. But overall, a toasty week ahead in southwest Nebraska. Low 90s there Sunday through Wednesday. And then by the time, again, we get to Thursday, 95, 97. And you end your week there on Saturday at 99 degrees.
1: Southeast Nebraska Museum has a new exhibit focused on a well-known family in Beatrice. The Gage County Historical Society has debuted a new exhibit focused on the Bidding family, focusing on their hide business, circus, their contributions to World War II, and more about how they impacted the city of Beatrice throughout the town's history.
2: So this exhibit starts out with the very first Bidding coming to Gage County, which is Herman, and then it goes through Willard G's life and Willard E's life in the exhibit. It talks about their life in the circus, their life in military, and their life in everyday business in Beatrice.
1: Museum Director Cassandra Dean says a big part of tying the exhibit together is a book about the Biddings in World War II, specifically Willard Eugene Bidding, written by author Tom Gother. In addition, Dean says she hopes the exhibit brings back memories for those who visit.
2: Everyone has their memories of riding Rosie the Elephant or going to see the circus. And so this would be bring back a lot of those memories in order to encourage them to purchase the book, you know, and be like, I know who Willard Eugene Bidding is. And so they were like, I want to purchase the book.
1: The museum says the exhibit will be open for one full calendar year. Nebraska Veterans Cemetery at Alliance received an award for stewardship Thursday. The award recognized a superior cemetery performance based on a compliance review of Veterans Affairs grant-funded cemeteries. Director of the National Cemetery Administration, James Earp, presented the award.
3: The Nebraska State Veterans Cemetery here in Alliance went through a compliance review program inspection that happens about every 3 years. During these 3 years, the cemetery continues its operations, and when it's assessed with over 94 different operational standards and measures. They cover everything from the operations of the cemetery, customer service, the headstone marker alignment, the accuracy of ordering these headstones, timeliness of placement, and overall operations for the cemetery. It's quite an extensive amount of checks that they have to go through, and for the cemetery to receive the Operational Standards Award for Stewardship Award is a great deal.
1: Nebraska has two state veteran cemeteries, Alliance and Grand Island, that are run by the Nebraska Department of Veteran Affairs. It also has two national cemeteries, the Omaha National Cemetery and the Fort McPherson National Cemetery in Maxwell. For more information, visit veterans.nebraska.gov. A girl in Arkansas is recovering after being swept into a Bryant storm drain during Wednesday's heavy rain. Authorities say they're taking action to try to prevent the situation from happening again and are glad this incident didn't have a tragic ending. Maya Ellison walks us through the frightening moments.
4: It's still hard for first responders in Bryant to believe what unfolded Wednesday evening on Center Street. A storm drain now taped off after a 9-year-old girl was swept inside.
5: This is the first time you're seeing it. What was going through your head?
6: It's like, I instantly thought, I was like, a grown man could have fell through that.
4: I spoke with Bryant Mayor Chris Treat, who says the girl was playing outside with her cousin when she slipped and fell.
7: And her cousin tried to pull her out, but the current was too strong and took her in.
4: Her family immediately called 911. Officer Carl Carnally, one of the first on the scene, says search efforts began right away.
6: I saw other officers already basically swimming into the ditch looking for her, which the water's moving really fast. And about that time, we realized we needed to find out where that drain came to.
4: And after a quick call to Bryant Waste Management, he says they got their answer, a creek more than a mile away. The water may be a few inches now, but on Wednesday, the current was so strong where it carried her about 200 yards. That's the length of two football fields, where she landed here and somehow got out and made her way across the street into this neighborhood.
8: Hey, this is Saline County 911. We just received a call from this number.
9: Yes, ma'am. A little girl just showed up at our house. She's soaking wet and she needs some help.
4: Officer Carnally says that 911 call brought the relief everyone had hoped for.
6: They had met me on the front porch and, you know, shit, scrapes, all that stuff. And I've never received a hug so big in my life.
4: A reunion like that leaves Carnally reminded of how quickly situations like this can turn.
6: You kind of think like, oh, that. What if that was my kid? When you walk up and you just see how deep the water was just right here alone, yeah, it's gut-wrenching.
4: Now, police say the girl was taken to Arkansas Children's Hospital for treatment. Meanwhile, Mayor Treat is shifting his focus to safety.
7: So what we're doing now is we're just going to take action, make sure that we put up a brand all-new fence, take care of all this, make sure that it's safe, and then we'll deal with the property owners later.
4: In Bryant, Maya Ellison, THV 11 News.
0: Yet another warm and toasty day out here across Nebraska. Southern Nebraska, a little bit cooler, upper 80s and low 90s as your highs, but we warm as we head north, and especially as we head west out toward the Panhandle, 99 and 102 there for your highs in Chatterton and Scotts Bluff. Pretty toasty for our folks out there. Cooling off quite a bit tonight, 69 there in Chatterton. Rest of Nebraska, mainly in the low to mid 60s for your highs. Omaha and eastern Nebraska, also a little bit warmer than the rest, but mainly clear skies out here across Nebraska. We'll be watching for a possible shower out here in Scotts Bluff and Chatterton in the late evening hours. Moving on to Sunday, temperatures soar yet again. Southern Nebraska, again, a little bit on the cooler side, upper 80s and low 90s. You warm as you head north and west yet again. Scotts Bluff, Chatterton, 99 and 103. Kind of seems like a repeat of days there with toasty temperatures yet again out there and clear skies practically all across the state. We'll be watching for maybe some cloud cover out there in eastern and southeastern Nebraska just to cool off a little bit.
1: Back to News Channel Nebraska. Now let's take another look at today's top stories. The interim peace deal between the U.S. and Iran is on the verge of collapsing after a fresh round of threats from both sides. The AP reports that President Donald Trump threatened further military strikes following calls for his assassination at the funeral of former Supreme Leader Ali Khamenei. Iran's new Supreme Leader, Mojtabi Khamenei, fired back Saturday, releasing a statement vowing to avenge his father's death. Trump says he has left standing orders for the military to completely destroy Iran if he is assassinated. Trump continued saying more than 1,000 missiles are locked and loaded to deter threats out

0: of Tehran. However, national security experts note the U.S. has no automatic dead man switch for immediate military strikes. Under constitutional law, if a president is killed, military command instantly transfers to Vice President J.D. Vance, who would make the final call on how to respond. Meanwhile, diplomatic talks continue in Oman to secure the critical Strait of Hormuz. The U.S. is demanding Iran publicly declare the shipping lane open to global traffic. Firefighters have made progress on the Corkscrew fire burning southwest of Crawford, establishing a line around the entire perimeter. The Crawford Fire Department says the fire was caused by lightning and was first reported Friday. It has burned approximately 30 acres. Crews remain on scene today, but fire officials say they are optimistic the fire will not grow further. The Crawford area has faced multiple fires in recent weeks due to dry conditions and extremely high fire danger. At the end of June, the South Fork Fire near Crawford reached full containment after burning nearly 39,700 acres. Earlier this month, the Log Road Fire near Crawford was also fully contained after burning more than 1,500 acres. Omaha police are investigating an overnight shooting that left one person with life-threatening injuries. Authorities say gunfire erupted just after midnight near 13th and Willett Streets right by Florence Park. By 2 o'clock this morning, responding officers had taped off a two-block radius between State and Tucker Streets as detectives combed the scene for evidence. The victim was rushed to a local hospital, and authorities have not yet released any information regarding suspects or a motive. Landmark housing package co-authored by Nebraska Congressman Mike Flood is now officially law. Flood joined congressional leaders in Arkansas this morning to celebrate the 21st Century Road to Housing Act, which aims to cut regulatory red tape and lower home costs.
1: I think it's important to say, you know, yes, house is an asset. It's the biggest asset for most Americans. It's a place where you tuck your seven-year-old little boy in and you say, I'm doing my part to make sure he's living in a safe, sound home.
0: The bill marks the first major federal housing overhaul in more than 30 years. Among other changes, it updates the Housing and Urban Development Act of 1968 definitions of affordable units and allows cities more flexibility to use federal funds for neighborhood infrastructure like sidewalks and sewers. Nebraska Governor Jim Pillen has officially signed off on the state's medical cannabis regulations. The new framework limits the state to just 12 total dispensaries, which will be distributed by judicial district. Attorney General Mike Hildreth says legal and logistical challenges delayed the rollout of the 2024 voter-approved initiative.
2: I think if you look at the time frame for these kinds of laws to stand up the commission, as I mentioned, get regulations passed, I think it was a zone of time that we would expect.
0: The rules are now final, capping a process state officials say required intense, careful consideration. 150 golfers hit the links Saturday morning to raise money for local cancer patients. NCN's Brandon Shanahan has more from the clubhouse.
3: The 12th annual Teed Off at Cancer Golf Benefit was held at the Elks Country Club in Hastings Saturday morning, bringing together golfers and supporters to benefit the Morrison Cancer Center. Organizer Amy Fuchs says it's meaningful to see the event continue to grow after more than a decade.
4: We have a lot of people that have been here for all 12 years. We have a lot of new golfers this year, so I'm really excited to meet them and kind of share what we do and why we do this.
3: Registration fees along with proceeds from a day-long silent auction will be donated to the Morrison Cancer Center to help provide support, care, and comfort for patients undergoing cancer treatment. Since the tournament began 12 years ago, it has raised more than $100,000 for local cancer patients. Chandra Muskie, a nurse navigator at the Morrison Cancer Center, said the money raised helps patients with everyday expenses that can become difficult during treatment.
5: Maybe they need help with the utility bill. Maybe they need some gas funds. They need some groceries, you know, pay for an expense. So, you know, things are hard when you're going through treatment. Sometimes you can't work. So, like, that is a real big deal to have until they get back to things again.
3: The tournament began with just 9 teams as a fundraiser to support Colleen Hampton, a 3-time breast cancer survivor. Fuchs said that while the event is filled with fun and friendly competition, its mission remains at the forefront.
4: As you can see on this wall behind me, there are a number of

0: Heisen, you're going to see a lot of red out here across the map. Very hot temperatures out there. Upper 80s, low 90s, a little bit cooler in southern Nebraska. But as we head westward, we're going to see 99 and 102 in Scottsbluff and Chadron. Very toasty weather out there. Cooling off quite a bit here tonight. Chadron down to 69 degrees, a little bit on the warmer side compared to the rest of the state we're seeing in those low to mid 60s for your lows. Eastern Nebraska maybe also a little bit on the warmer side. Omaha there at 68 degrees for your low. Tonight's conditions, mainly clear skies all across Nebraska, not really even expecting cloud cover, though we'll be watching for an isolated shower or thunderstorm out here in the panhandle, anywhere from Chadron, Alliance, down towards Sydney, and westward toward the Wyoming border. Looking at tomorrow's highs on Sunday, temperatures going to soar yet again. Southern Nebraska again on the little bit cooler side, upper 80s and low 90s as your highs. Warm as you head north, and then as you head westward towards Chadron and Scottsbluff, 99 and 103 yet again out there, with lots of sunshine there and across much of the rest of the states, though maybe some clouds working their way in out here across southeastern Nebraska to give some relief from the heat. But overall, not expecting anything in terms of severe weather either. The Storm Prediction Center has us completely clear. So another hot day, maybe a great pool day.
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2: A family-run resort in Crawford County, Missouri is picking up the pieces after an unprecedented midsummer flash flood sent creek levels to historic heights. Sean Loggin has more.
3: Kuzaw Valley Resort in Crawford County is used to dealing with the water.
4: Mother Nature is a beast. That's all you can say.
3: But this, the family-run campground since 1979, was a first for them.
4: Yeah, we were very surprised. We didn't expect it to get as high as it was going to get.
3: Friday, Chase Cottrell says cleanup well underway as the water receded from the heavy downpours that sent it rising.
4: The storm hit right around midnight, and it just came hammering, so we knew something was going to happen.
3: Chase says to the south, at the headwaters, several inches of rain in just hours, which gave them warning.
4: We started evacuating at 4 a.m. We had about 150, 200 people in the campground. We got them out safely.
3: Chase says the USGS gauge on the State Route 8 bridge over Hoosaw Creek reached 20 feet. The previous highest they recorded, 17 feet.
4: The water got about 3 feet into our store right behind me, which has never happened in our history. It's gotten pretty close to the doorsteps, but it's never gotten that high.
5: I've never seen it that high.
3: South in Crawford County, this video shared with First Alert 4 showing the impact of the flash flooding between Cherryville and Davisville. This bridge on State Route 49 closed after part of the road washed out.
6: Well, at this point, people cannot reach their homes. They have to go around, which is going to be an hour and a half, 2 hour drive. We have some ambulance services and some fire services that may be disrupted, but we'll use mutual aid agreements to get to anybody who may need help on the other side.
3: In the Davisville area, the Marthasville Fire Protection District sharing these pictures. One of the multiple agencies to arrive to aid with search and rescue, the Crawford County Sheriff's Office saying 3 people were rescued Friday morning.
6: We had a lot of rescue calls, mostly after the sun came up, but some of them started before the sun came up. And they went all day long today.
3: While the flooding is common in this area,
4: it is going to be quite the cleanup process, but we're used to it. We've had a lot of floods in the past.
3: It's not usually this bad, especially in July.
2: Friday night, a group with direct ties to the Vatican was in Colorado praying over a piece of land in Hudson. It's the site of a proposed ICE detention facility, and faith leaders say they want to stand with migrant families. Reporter Colton Chavez has the details.
7: Mary, full of grace, the Lord is with thee.
8: At a proposed ICE detention facility in Hudson,
9: pray for us sinners now and at the hour of our death. Amen.
8: On the corner of Juniper Street came a message about Jesus.
10: We prayed the sorrowful mysteries of the rosary in anticipation for what we understand could be the opening of a detention center here in Hudson, Colorado.
8: Thomas Weiler is part of Together Colorado, a faith-based organization that works on immigration and human rights issues across the state.
10: And we came together with our friends visiting from the World Meeting of Popular Movements, which is deeply connected to the Vatican and the Church's mission to stand with and accompany those at the margins.
8: Luca Casarini came here from Italy to visit sites like this one and report back to Pope Leo.
11: This platform is suggested by Pope Francis in 2014, and Pope Leo, the last October, meet the platform in the Vaticano and say to us, okay, you go in the world.
8: The hope is the power of prayer.
7: Lead all souls to heaven.
8: And report to Pope Leo will help people realize there is another way.
10: How we can accompany families who are suffering, who are dealing with family separation.
7: As believers, we do believe in the power of prayer. We do know that something probably very sad and tragic may have happened in this place.
11: If we build a world with human rights at center, we realize a new world better for all.
8: A world where the first step,
11: first we rescue, and then open the discussion,
8: could be made right here at the corner of Juniper Street in Hudson.
10: Anytime two are gathered in his name, he's already there.
7: In the name of the Father, and of the Son, and of the Holy Spirit. Amen.
12: Take a look at our radar out here across the U.S., and we see maybe some clouds and precip out there in the western portions of the U.S., down in southern portions of the U.S., and even out here in the eastern U.S., though we look in the central portions of the states and not a cloud in sight. And we look more closely, we see over Nebraska, really nothing happening. Maybe a few cumulus, fluffy clouds out there in eastern Nebraska, but overall, clear, sunny day out there.

0: there in Nebraska, and it's really led to some warm temperatures out here across the state. Southern Nebraska a little bit on the cooler side, upper 80s and low 90s as your highs. And then you look north where we see those temperatures start to rise, and especially as we head west where we see those temperatures rise, 99 and 102 in Scottsbluff and Chadron for your highs there on Saturday. We're going to cool off quite a bit here tonight, down to 69 in Chadron, though a little bit on the warmer side compared to the rest of the state, where we're going to see those lows in the low 60s to mid 60s, mainly across the U.S. Nebraska, and then eastern portions of the state, maybe a little bit warmer, 68 degrees there in Omaha. Conditions tonight, mainly clear skies across the state, though we'll be watching for an isolated shower or storm out there from Chadron down towards Sydney and west toward the Wyoming border. Not expecting anything too severe or severe at all with these storms. Looking on to Sunday, we see those temperatures rise again across the state yet again. Southern Nebraska a little bit on the cooler side, upper 80s and low 90s, and then we look westward yet again, the panhandle, 99 and 103 in Scottsbluff and Chadron for your highs. Another toasty day for our folks out there with lots of sunshine expected across the state. Maybe a few clouds popping up down here in southeastern Nebraska to relieve you from the heat just a bit. But overall, yet another warm and toasty day. Storm Prediction Center doesn't even have us in a risk for precipitation or general storms at all. So another dry, warm day. And we look, see those storms there possible in the panhandle there tonight. Though after that, not expecting really anything as we head into the next work week, which we really need to improve our drought. We did see some improvement, mainly down here in McCook, up toward Yankton, and here northeast of the Sydney area. We look at our extended forecast starting here in northeast Nebraska. Low 90s there to start your week Sunday through Wednesday, but by the time we get to Thursday, we're going to see those temperatures rise, and that's kind of going to be a theme, 96, 98, and 101 there on Saturday. Southeast Nebraska, similar trend, low 90s there for your highs on Sunday through Wednesday, getting up to the mid-90s there on Wednesday, but then by the time we get to Thursday, 98, 101, and maybe 103 degrees there on Saturday. Central Nebraska starting the same, low 90s there Sunday through Tuesday, get to the mid-90s Wednesday and Thursday, but by the time we get to Friday, temperatures rise up to 99, and maybe even 101 degrees there for folks in central Nebraska on Saturday. Northwest Nebraska going to be hot all week. We see 99 and 98 basically all week, maybe slightly cooler there on Thursday down to 96. But overall, a toasty week ahead in southwest Nebraska. Low 90s there Sunday through Wednesday. And then by the time, again, we get to Thursday, 95, 97. And you end your week there on Saturday at 99 degrees.
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0: now.
1: It's a double headliner knockout. Little Texas brings the Platinum 90 sing-alongs that still crank like it's 1994.
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5: That looks so good.
6: A few months ago, this kind of movement for Mark Wilson wasn't possible. Mark is a stroke survivor. 4 years ago, his left side stopped working the way it should. Stroke is the leading cause of long-term disability in the U.S. In Nebraska alone, tens of thousands are living with its effects right now. Mark has fought to get his movement back ever since. And now, a small implant is helping him fight harder.
7: I've got better mobility in my left hand, left fingers, left upper side. I don't notice the huge leaps and bounds, but from what I'm told, that is good. And I see bits of success each and every time I come.
6: That progress is being powered by a device called Vivistim. It's about the size of a pacemaker, implanted in his chest by a team at Nebraska Medicine. It sends signals to the vagus nerve, stimulating the brain to form new connections during therapy.
8: We think that the stimulation through this device in this nerve is generating new connections. So the patient can activate other areas of the brain to perform the activities that they are looking forward to perform that were, taken from them, if you will, after the stroke.
6: The real world work happens here in occupational therapy sessions with Stacy Richmond, who pairs the device's simulation with purposeful movement.
9: It's really increased his speed and mobility, strength, and he's doing things so much faster and easier.
6: Richmond has tracked Mark's progress through standardized testing. She says the numbers only tell part of the story.
9: Even at the halfway point of his treatment protocol, I asked him if he would still do the surgery if his progression stopped at that point, and he said yes. So there was so much progression that was happening even 3 weeks after the initiation of treatment.
6: For Mark, the wins show up in everyday moments, ones he didn't even realize he was missing.
7: I was out at my oldest daughter's house, and I was getting in the car, and she's standing right there next to me, and I closed the door, and I put my hand up on top of the steering wheel.
4: Well, I'm Tyler Murphy, and that does it for this hour of news here on News Channel Nebraska. 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Have a good one.

0: Hello, how are we doing? My name is Tyler Murphy and you're watching News Channel Nebraska. Today is Saturday, June 11th. Now let's take a look at our top headlines. First, firefighters have made progress on the Corkscrew fire burning southwest of Crawford, establishing a line around the entire perimeter. And coming up, many Husker athletes attended the Madison County Fair and signed autographs for their fans. Oliver Begman will have more on that later. And coming up, a landmark housing package co-authored by Nebraska Congressman Mike Flood is now officially law. It's a hot one. Time now for a look at your forecast with NCN weather forecaster Owen Snodgrass.
1: Yet another warm and toasty day out here across Nebraska. Southern Nebraska, a little bit cooler, upper 80s and low 90s as your highs, but we warm as we head north, and especially as we head west out toward the Panhandle, 99 and 102 there for your highs in Chatterton and Scotts Bluff. Pretty toasty for our folks out there. Cooling off quite a bit tonight, 69 there in Chatterton. Rest of Nebraska mainly in the low to mid 60s for your highs. Omaha and eastern Nebraska also a little bit warm.